0: like this can raise concerns about communities that already face barriers to accessing safe, affordable food and health care. Issues that often disproportionately impact the Black community. 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
5: BIN News this hour, I'm Andrea Coleman. Coming up, the Black community is rejecting the cause of death of a Black teen whose body was found hanging from a tree. Plus,
6: I think the main thing that people have to realize, and what young people realize in particular, is that we did not get this far by ourselves. The work of our ancestors, the blood, the sweat, and the tears that they shed for 400 years in this country is how we've gotten to the point and the places that we are.
5: After much pushback by Black Tennesseans, a new map is approved by the courts. And on the day of the big LeBron James announcement, President Trump is calling him a racist. But first, here's BIN News Now.
7: Hundreds of demonstrators took to the streets in Madison, Wisconsin, in protest of the police-involved shooting of 38-year-old Corey Ruiz. Police say Ruiz was shot after showing a knife while scuffling with officers who were trying to arrest him on Wednesday. However, many are questioning details because officers do not wear body cameras. Four Madison police officers have been placed on leave as the investigation continues, and reports are the family of Ruiz is hiring Black civil rights attorney Ben Crump. President Trump is set to make an announcement on American nuclear innovation later today at the White House. It comes after the U.S. and Saudi Arabia reached an agreement on a nuclear deal that allows the kingdom to use American technology to build nuclear reactors. And LeBron James is signing with the Philadelphia 76ers. He made the announcement on X. ESPN says it's a two-year deal worth $8 million. Now back to you, Andrea.
5: Thank you, Esther. Some Black residents in Charlotte, North Carolina are trying to get police there to reopen the case of Juliana Nazita. The 18-year-old Black teen was found hanging from a tree at a church in Charlotte several days after she went missing in April. This week, the Charlotte Metropolitan Police Department announced her official cause of death as suicide, ending their investigation. The classification has angered some city residents and at least two city council members who questioned the thoroughness of the investigation. Ray Harrington, the city's new Black mayor, has announced his confidence in the police department and their final conclusion. One social media user, however, is encouraging people to sign a petition and a move to have officials there reopen the case. So far, the effort has garnered 2,600 signatures. Federal judges are allowing Tennessee's new congressional map to take effect. The three-judge panel denied a request to block the Republican drawn districts before the August primary. The map divides Memphis and the state's former majority Black congressional district among three districts. It is a former district state representative Justin Pearson is running to represent. When appearing on MS Now after the new map was drawn, Pearson, who is Black, remained optimistic.
6: We can continue to build power. And in this moment in time, that is where we are seeing a mass mobilization of people, unlike anything that we've seen recently, at least in Tennessee history, but likely across the South, to organize, to mobilize, to activate, to register more voters, but then to make sure they get to the polls. They've broken up all these districts thinking that we're not going to be able to compete in them, but we are, and we're going to win. And so what the devil means for bad, God's going to turn into good. But I do know that the history of our ancestors is our encouragement for why we have to fight and why we will win.
5: Judges say the plaintiffs presented no direct evidence that race motivated the changes and are unlikely to win the case. The Memphis voters and civil rights groups challenging the map say it unlawfully weakens Black voting power. Well, as you have likely heard by now, LeBron James is signing with the Philadelphia 76ers. At the White House today, President Trump was asked who is the better all-time great, LeBron or Michael Jordan.
8: Well, Michael Jordan's a guy that's a friend of mine. Play golf with him. He's a really good guy. And I think LeBron is, maybe he's a racist, but maybe he doesn't like Trump. I don't know, but I only like people that like me.
5: Well, James made his announcement earlier in the day on X. ESPN says it's a two-year deal worth $8 million. James said he was pretty sure he played his last game, but after some thought, he believes he can help bring a championship back to the city of Philadelphia. This is BIN News this hour. Be sure to follow us wherever you get your podcasts. I'm Andrea Coleman on the Black Information Network, home of Black News First.
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15: I'm Mike Island on your home for Black News First, the Black Information Network. Friends, family, and community leaders continue to honor the memory of a fallen soldier who sacrificed for her country. She is 28-year-old Sergeant Angel Rampersad of Queens. According to News 4, she was killed in action during an Iranian strike on her base in Jordan. She was born in Trinidad and raised in Queens, News 4 says. Rampersad is one of four soldiers killed in the attack. Queensboro President Donovan Richards says that people's opinion of the war matters little in the case of someone who answered the call and gave their life.
16: Angel was a hero, plain and simple. No matter what you think of this war, what is not up for debate is the bravery it takes to enlist like Angel did 7 years ago.
15: Queensboro President Richards, who is African-American, spoke of Sergeant Rampersad's family at a recent vigil held in her honor.
16: To Angel's wife, her parents, sister, and loved ones, we thank you. Thank you for your sacrifice, because it is a sacrifice. She made the ultimate sacrifice.
15: News 4 reports a statement from the family says, in part, that Angel was a gentle giant, loved her family fiercely, and will live on in the hearts of everyone she touched. Cities around the country, especially in those cities' Black communities, are updating municipal laws, issuing fines, and holding negligent property owners accountable for unkept or abandoned structures. Neighborhood groups in cities like Philadelphia, Pennsylvania, Memphis, Tennessee, and Cleveland, Ohio, are utilizing grant funds to organize trash pickups. Detroit, Michigan is also taking big steps to clean up their communities, getting the city to tear down dangerous and vacant buildings near empty lots. An abandoned home next door to a 77-year-old woman has brought years of problems, including squatters and other safety concerns for her family and neighbors. After residents contacted the news, city officials stepped in and pledged action within 24 to 48 hours. Now, here's news on what's happening in your community.
17: A Waxhaw man is crediting a Black Fort Mill firefighter for saving his life. Greg DeMarco told WSOC-TV that the quick actions of Marquise Robinson helped ease the bleeding after he accidentally shot himself outside a Jimmy John's in South Charlotte. The Fort Mill firefighter was off duty when he saw DeMarco struggling on the ground, but he quickly went into emergency response mode until EMTs arrived. Former South Carolina Congressman Mark Sanford is launching his campaign for the late Senator Lindsey Graham's seat in the upper chamber. Sanford announced his entry into the race with a post on social media where he shared that he is, quote, running for U.S. Senate to keep the American dream alive, end quote. A video featured with the post also touched on Graham's death And Sanford said it is, quote, a reminder to all of us how short and precious life is, end quote. Sanford had two stints as a congressman for South Carolina's first congressional district from 1995 to 2001 and from 2013 to 2019. I'm Alexandria Ikemoni on your home for Black News First, Charlotte's BIN 98.7.
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18: Imagine you're walking down the street in New York City. 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
19: It said apology.
18: You step into a phone booth and dial.
20: This is apology. Apology is not associated with the police or any other organization, but rather is a way for you to tell people what you have done wrong and how you feel about it. Talk for as long as you want. Thank you.
18: What would you apologize for?
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22: Mom, Dad, I'm really sorry. 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
27: This line shouldn't be for apologies. It should be for deranged, psychotic people. Crazy. I don't believe this.
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32: 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Your dungeon or mine.
18: I'm Marissa Bridge. 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And I saw Mr. Apology unravel.
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10: To the Black community.
35: Five members of Congress introduced the Black Women's Equal Pay Day Act resolution to highlight the wage gap Black women face in the U.S.
9: 24/7 news you can trust. The autopsy from the Dallas County Medical Examiner reports Daniel Irving, member of the high school swim team, did drown accidentally.
10: Is on the Black Information Network.
0: The opinions, beliefs, and viewpoints expressed in this commentary are those of the author and do not necessarily represent those of BIN and its founding partners and employees. Now it's time to bring the funk with Roland S. Martin.
36: If you want to know how fraudulent Republicans are with this claim of being fiscal conservatives, all you have to do is look at this number. Steve Rattner, who's an analyst on MSNBC, economic analyst, a Wall Street financier. This is what he posted on social media. Under Trump, the debt held by the federal government has surpassed 100% of GDP, gross domestic product. By 2030, it'll shoot past its all-time record from World War II. Isn't that interesting? Now, Trump claimed, he was going to lower the federal government debt to $19 trillion. Not happen. Republicans, they yelled during Obama's presidency about the debt when they were dealing with federal government shutdowns. And they yelled about it during Biden. And all they talk about is being fiscal conservatives, watching our finances. Yet here they are, completely silent as the debt skyrockets under Trump. You know why? Because if you look at history, guess when the debt of America increases? Under Republican leadership. Guess when debt traditionally is cut? Under Democrats. Under Republicans, do you see job growth? No. Under Democratic administrations? Yes. So why is it that Republicans always seem to have a winning argument when it comes to the economy? Marketing. See, they tout big business. And people go, oh my goodness, they're supporting jobs. No, they're supporting stockholders getting more money back, not working class people. It's all a lie. I'm Roland Martin on the Black Information.
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4: Here's what's trending this hour. Hundreds of demonstrators took to the streets in Madison, Wisconsin, in protest of the police-involved shooting of 38-year-old Corey Ruiz. Four Madison police officers have been put on leave, and reports are the family of Ruiz is hiring black civil rights attorney Ben Crump. President Trump makes an announcement on a U.S. and Saudi Arabia nuclear deal, and LeBron James is signing with the Philadelphia 76ers. ESPN says it's a two-year deal worth $8 million. I'm Esther Dillard, and that's what's trending.
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0: NBA superstar LeBron James is headed to the Philadelphia 76ers. According to ESPN, James is signing a two-year deal with Philly worth $8 million after deciding to move on from the Los Angeles Lakers. The four-time NBA champion joins a Sixers roster looking to make a deep playoff run. Meanwhile, in football news, the NFL has announced a date for Super Bowl 62 in Atlanta. The championship game will be played February 13th, 2028 at Mercedes-Benz Stadium. The date had previously been left off the league's calendar, sparking speculation that the NFL could move to an 18-game regular season as early as 2027. The league has not announced any changes to the current schedule. And the Flamingo Las Vegas is getting ready to debut an immersive experience centered on boxing legend Mike Tyson. The Iron Mike Legacy, the Mike Tyson Immersive Experience, will take visitors through the former heavyweight champion's life across seven interactive rooms featuring augmented reality, virtual reality, holograms, and projection mapping. Tyson says the attraction highlights both the highs and lows of his career and life. With the latest in sports, I'm Morgan Wood on the Black Information Network.
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35: Here are some of the stories trending now on the Black Information Network. Charged. A black CMPD officer is on administrative leave after being charged with assault. Get that money, North Carolina. Federal student aid applications have gone up so much, it's outpacing every other state. And tracking wildfires in Canada. Because problematic smoke has now reached as far south as the Carolinas. 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
0: In unfortunate entertainment news, the musician behind the Pink Panther theme song is dead. Plas Johnson passed away on Wednesday at his home in Los Angeles, California. The musician's children confirmed the news and said he had performed recently at his retirement community. Johnson began performing professionally at 10 years old. He can be heard on Henry Mancini's The Pink Panther theme from the 1963 movie. Plas Johnson was 94 years old. Elsewhere in entertainment, R&B singer Nivea is getting candid about her battle with leukemia. During an appearance on Cadillac Chronicles, the singer was asked what she's thankful for, and she responded that she's grateful that her treatments have been going well. She revealed that she was diagnosed with leukemia earlier this year. Nivea also added that she's grateful for life. And Victoria Monet is sharing a new song ahead of her new album, Frequency of Love. The track is called Reach Out and was produced by Kate Renata and D. Mile. Monet first gave a preview of her album back in February with the release of Let Me. The full project, Frequency of Love, will be out October 2nd. With the latest in entertainment, I'm Morgan Wood on the Black Information Network.
13: The United States Senate has had a total of 12 black members, with the first being Hiram Rhodes Rebels, elected in 1870 during the Reconstruction era. Jim Crow and other disenfranchisement tactics led to a gap of nearly 90 years between the first and second U.S. black senators. In 1992, Carol Moseley Braun became the first black woman to serve in the U.S. Senate.
14: I don't know, maybe this is just my day to get to talk about race. Maybe I'm just lucky like that. Today,
13: Vice President Kamala Harris became the second black female to serve as a U.S. senator in 2017. Barack Obama was the fifth black senator and the first to be elected president of the United States.
15: Race is an issue that I believe this nation cannot afford to ignore right now.
13: While Georgia's Raphael Warnock is the latest black member of the U.S. Senate after his 2021 election. Black U.S. senators have made contributions to the country and paved the way for future generations of black leaders. And that's a fact. This is Mike Moore for the Black Information Network.
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4: On the Black Information Network, taking a look at another aspect of America at 250, a black perspective. 250 years ago, America declared itself a nation built on freedom. But for millions of black Americans, freedom was never declared. It was pursued, packed into train cars, and carried north on tired backs and determined hearts. Between 1915 and 1970, more than 6 million African Americans left the rural South, not as refugees, but as architects of a new American life. Historians call it the Great Migration, but some see it as a revolution without a single shot fired. Author and Pulitzer Prize-winning journalist Isabel Wilkerson spent 15 years finding out how it all unfolded in her book, The Warmth of Other Suns. She told C-SPAN's Book Notes Plus in 2021.
20: World War I was a time when, because of the war in Europe, immigration had essentially come to a halt. And all of the workforce, the workers that were feeding and the steel mills and the foundries and all of the factories of the North then had no labor, and these northern industries then began looking to the South for the cheap labor.
4: And black Americans, locked out of basic rights, terrorized by Jim Crow, and bound to land that would never become their own, they saw a real opening, and they took it. The South saw it too, and the reaction was not sympathy. It was panic, because what was leaving was not just people, it was power.
20: Well, there was great angst, because if nothing was done to keep these people from leaving, in other words, if the conditions did not change to make it more possible for them to stay, they were going to lose their great source of labor.
4: The entire Southern economy rested on the backs of black workers who were paid pittance of what they were worth. And when they left, they took with them far more than their labor. They carried their genius, their music, their food, their faith, and their organizing power into cities that would never be the same again. Chicago, Detroit, New York, Philadelphia, and Los Angeles were each transformed by energy, creativity, and vision that black migrants brought through their doors. The Great Migration didn't just move people. It moved culture. It moved politics. And it moved the very definition of what it means to be American. And for those who made the journey, no matter how hard the road north turned out to be, there was never a moment of looking back.
20: For all of the people in the book, there are many mistakes that they might have made in their lives, but moving from the South was not one of them.
4: As America marks 250 years, the Great Migration stands as one of the most powerful acts of self-determination in this nation's history. Not led by presidents or generals, but by sharecroppers, domestic workers, mothers, and men with strong backs and even stronger wills. They didn't wait for America to become what it had promised to be. They moved, they built, and they changed everything around them. I'm Esther Dillard, looking back on the black perspective of America 250 on the Black Information Network.
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22: There are lots of programs aimed at increasing home ownership, but Black Americans continue to face a significant gap when it comes to owning a home. Census and Federal Reserve data shows Black home ownership remains around 44%, and white home ownership is around 75%. Housing experts point to several influential factors, including higher mortgage denial rates, home prices on the rise, limited access to capital or generational wealth, and the challenge of saving for a down payment. For many families, monthly rent payments are comparable to paying a mortgage. But again, making those higher rent payments makes it more difficult to save money for a down payment and closing costs. And the problem is bigger than just housing. Home ownership is one of the ways families build wealth and pass assets to future generations. So be diligent about your finances, because financial literacy is the key to closing the financial wealth gap and becoming a homeowner. Money news at 24 and 54 minutes past each hour. I'm Nicole Deal on your home for Black News First, the Black Information Network.
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22: New questions are surrounding the death of 18-year-old Nolan Wells. An independent autopsy commissioned by his family found both the cause and manner of death are undetermined, pending further investigation. Black civil rights attorney Ben Crump says the forensic pathologist noted a red discoloration on the back of Wells' head.
24: He said, based on the examination of the body, he cannot rule out foul play. That is significant.
22: The teen disappeared during a July 4th outing on Mississippi's Horn Island and was found dead 2 days later. State autopsy and toxicology results are still pending.
23: The FDA is still trying to find the source of a gastrointestinal illness that's giving thousands of people explosive diarrhea. Over 11,000 cases of cyclosporiasis are being reported across the country, with more than 70 new cases reported this week. A previous warning linking the illness to lettuce has been retracted. Meanwhile, 41 states are now reporting cases linked to the stomach parasite. The highest number of cases are in Michigan. Chicago's Haitian community is on edge as the temporary protected status set by Homeland Security expires on Friday.
25: This resident, who has lived in Chicago since 2007, is concerned that there won't be a second extension and she could lose her work permit.
26: I will not be able to pay my mortgage. I will not be able to pay my car. I will not be able to feed my kids.
25: TPS gives migrants whose home countries are affected by natural disasters and wars the chance to live and work in the U.S. A bill in Congress, if passed, would extend TPS through 2029. I'm Perry Williams.
22: And finally, the Department of Education is investigating five medical schools for allegedly promoting diversity in their admissions process. The DOE says it is investigating medical schools at Dartmouth College, East Carolina University, St. Louis University, Western University, and William Carey University. I'm Nicole Deal, along with Mike Moore, on your home for Black News First, the Black Information Network. Your Washington Roundup is next.
0: The rescheduled White House Correspondents' Dinner is set for Friday in Washington, D.C. White House Press Secretary Caroline Leavitt said the event will be an entertaining and memorable evening, encouraging Americans to tune in. Leavitt added that President Trump is looking forward to finishing what he started after the original event was postponed following an assassination attempt in April.
2: The president will attend the White House Correspondents Association Dinner Round 2, celebrating free speech and the First Amendment alongside all of you, members of the media.
0: This year's dinner will move from the Washington Hilton to the Waldorf Astoria with a smaller guest list and enhanced security measures. Elsewhere, a federal appeals court is temporarily blocking the Trump administration from ending deportation protections for Haitian migrants. The D.C. Court of Appeals denied the administration's request to lift a lower court order allowing for more than 300,000 Haitians to keep their temporary protected status at least until July 27th. That's your Washington Roundup. I'm Morgan Wood on the Black Information Network.
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5: This is Esther Dillard with another spotlight on Black excellence. Tyler Perry is one of the most successful figures in the entertainment industry. Born in New Orleans, Louisiana in 1969, Emmett Perry Jr. endured a difficult childhood marked by poverty and abuse. After changing his name and moving to Atlanta in 1992, Tyler Perry began writing and producing stage plays that became highly successful.
6: All you gotta do is take an R&B song, put Jesus in it, and it's a gospel song.
5: What? It was also during that time that he created his signature character, the iconic Mabel Medea Simmons.
7: Yea, though she walked in the valley with the shadow of Little Red Riding Hood and the Three Bears.
5: With an estimated net worth of over $1 billion, Tyler Perry is also a generous philanthropist, having donated millions to such causes as education, civil rights, and disaster relief. And another shining example of Black excellence. I'm Esther Dillard on the Black Information Network. Esther Dillard with BIN News Now. If you're a Black homeowner and get an appraisal that you think is a little bit funky, Black Georgia Senator Raphael Warnock says the new bipartisan Road to Housing Act may help. He spoke about it to Roland Martin Unfiltered.
8: There's a tax you pay just for being Black, trying to sell your house and what people say it's worth. If you get an appraisal and you think there's something untoward, for the first time you actually have some legal recourse.
5: Hundreds of students are criticizing Howard University for telling them that they've been unenrolled from fall classes. Reportedly, the university sent out an email that told some students that they lost their spots in the class of 2030 because they missed a July 10th deadline to pay tuition. Some students are waiting on scholarship money and military benefits. And the 2026 WNBA All-Star festivities get underway this weekend in Chicago at Will Trust Arena, home of the Chicago Sky. 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
11: I'm Kevin Brown on your home for 24/7 News, the Black Information Network. Tropical Storm Bertha is moving westward near the Louisiana coast as it heads toward Texas. NBC correspondent George Solis reports the storm made its first landfall about 40 miles east of New Orleans.
27: The storm continuing to move west, it is expected to make a second landfall near Galveston, Texas today as a weaker tropical storm. Still, the concern over some rain and some localized flooding cannot be ruled out. Many so grateful that this storm was not more severe.
11: Residents along the coast can expect up to 4 inches of rain as well as possible storm surge and flooding. The National Hurricane Center says Bertha is now about 145 miles west-southwest of the Big Easy, packing maximum sustained winds of 45 miles per hour. More than 11,000 cases of psychosporiasis are being reported, with 41 states reporting cases linked to the stomach parasite. The CDC says it's continuously monitoring the case count, and so are consumers.
28: I know it's pretty widespread, but in terms of total numbers, I think the cases are still relatively small.
29: So it's like, what's going on with that, right?
30: I'm definitely wondering where it's coming from, because if I'm eating fruits and veggies, get any smoothies.
31: I had a salad yesterday, and my stomach is really messed up today.
11: Officials say one multi-state outbreak is linked to iceberg lettuce, and Taylor Farms is one of the companies that's recalled iceberg lettuce sourced from central Mexico. Michigan, so far, has reported the highest number of cases, along with Ohio, New York, and North Carolina. Donald Trump and his allies are laying the groundwork to challenge Michigan's election results once again, as they sent election monitors to cities like Detroit ahead of the state's primary. The move is seen as part of a larger strategy to create distrust in the election process and intimidate officials. Trump's administration has a history of attacking Detroit and spreading election lies, making the presence of federal monitors questionable. Michigan voters and local officials plan to stand up to protect the integrity of the election process and ensure every eligible voter can cast their ballot safely and securely. A South Carolina man, John Andrew Felkel, has been sentenced to 9 years in federal prison for shooting at a black man due to his race. The incident occurred in July 2024 when Felkel shouted a racial slur and fired a rifle at Jarvis McKenzie, who narrowly escaped harm. McKenzie expressed the impact of the incident on his sense of safety in his neighborhood. Felkel admitted to the crime, citing mental health struggles and prescription drug abuse as contributing factors. In addition to his federal sentence, Felkel faces local charges for assault and hate intimidation, marking the first prosecution under Richland County's hate crime ordinance. A legal battle has erupted over Chadwick Boseman's estate, with his brothers seeking to remove his widow as administrator. The brothers claim that she's not properly distributed assets and has kept the family in the dark about the estate. They allege that Chadwick's parents are owed assets, including a life insurance policy and residuals, and that the widow has not been transparent about the estate's assets. The brothers are asking the court to appoint a new administrator to oversee the estate. Chadwick Boseman passed away in 2020 after a private battle with colon cancer, and his widow has accepted posthumous honors on his behalf. I'm Kevin Brown on your home for Black News First, the Black Information Network.
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3: I'm Mike Island on your home for Black News First, the Black Information Network. The slaying of a DoorDash driver in Pennsylvania is rattling a community reportedly regarded by its residents as quiet. According to WCAU, a DoorDash driver was shot and killed in King Sessing, Pennsylvania. A 15-year-old boy has been arrested and charged with murder, police say. Zaka Johnson, who is African-American, was apprehended as a result of an extensive investigation linked to his other crimes, police say. An unidentified neighbor tells NBC 10 what he saw and heard.
4: And then after that, I heard like, I thought it was like firecracker, but it was deeper than that, like force, boom, boom, boom.
3: And this neighbor tells NBC 10 he feels this is just something we have to live with.
4: You gotta live, you got a family, you know. He was doing his job. Sorry he passed, but you gotta live. It's rough out here. Everywhere you go, and people say, it's quiet in here, quiet there. It can happen anywhere.
3: Police believe the shooting was targeted. Johnson is being held in a juvenile justice services center without bail. Federal investigators say more child predators are being identified and arrested across the nation. FBI Detroit Assistant Special Agent in Charge Marty D'Amico in Southeast Michigan says technology has expanded the ways offenders can target children online, but it has also helped law enforcement track them down.
5: I think it's twofold. These predators are very prevalent, but what's become more, I guess, better for us, a better way to identify them is we're putting this public awareness out there.
3: D'Amico points to the FBI's Endangered Child Alert Program, launched in 2004 as a key tool in identifying suspects involved in child sexual abuse and child exploitation cases.
5: It's incumbent upon us as law enforcement, as parents, as family members, as the community, to make sure that we understand what our kids are doing.
3: He also urges parents and guardians to closely monitor who their children are communicating with online and what they're doing on social media and other digital platforms. Now, here's news about your community.
6: A Waxhaw man is crediting a Black Fort Mill firefighter for saving his life. Greg DeMarco told WSOC-TV that the quick actions of Marquise Robinson helped ease the bleeding after he accidentally shot himself outside a Jimmy John's in South Charlotte. The Fort Mill firefighter was off duty when he saw DeMarco struggling on the ground, but he quickly went into emergency response mode until EMTs arrived. Former South Carolina Congressman Mark Sanford is launching his campaign for the late Senator Lindsey Graham's seat in the upper chamber. Sanford announced his entry into the race with a post on social media where he shared that he is, quote, running for U.S. Senate to keep the American dream alive, end quote. A video featured with the post also touched on Graham's death, and Sanford said it is, quote, a reminder to all of us how short and precious life is, end quote. Sanford had two stints as a congressman for South Carolina's 1st Congressional District from 1995 to 2001 and from 2013 to 2019. I'm Alexandria Ikamoni on your home for Black News First, Charlotte's BIN 98.7.
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8: On September 17th, 2009, 24-year-old Maitrice Richardson disappeared without a trace in the woods near Malibu, California. She had been arrested at a beachside restaurant for failing to pay a tab and taken to the Lost Hills Sheriff Station.
9: You know, I mean, she's not from that area, and I would hate to wake up to a morning report. Lost somewhere with her head chopped off.
10: At least in the station here, she will be separated, so nobody's going to be with her. So at least that's, you know, the plus thing, so you don't have to worry about her safety.
8: This is the same sheriff station where Mel Gibson was taken to sober up after his drunken rant and then safely driven back to his car. There was no courtesy ride for Maitrice, the young African-American non-celebrity.
11: They knew that she had been released with no car, no money, no cell phone, nothing. And in the dead of night, her mom calls the next morning to tell them that she never came home. And it's like, oh, well, she probably just, you know, she'll, they were just very nonchalant and casual about it.
9: She doesn't know the area. She's never been in your area. Well, I think she's depressed. That's what has me.
0: That's worth you more than just her. Okay.
8: The police released her just after midnight.
12: And that was nothing right. They had my treats victimized from the moment they knew that she was not in the right state of mind she needed to be in. And she needed help. She should have went to a hospital.
8: Maitrice disappeared into the darkness and was never seen alive again. I'm Katherine Townsend, a private investigator, investigative journalist, and host of the podcast Helen Gone. In the third season of Helen Gone, we're going to try to find out what really happened to Maitrice Richardson.
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15: Cell phones have been an integral part of connecting our modern world. But did you know a Black nuclear engineer pioneered the technology for them? Henry Thomas Sampson was born in 1934 in Jackson, Mississippi. He earned his bachelor's degree in chemical engineering from Purdue University in 1956, followed by his master's degree from UCLA in 1961 and his PhD shortly after. In 1971, Henry Sampson created the Gamma Electric Cell. It's a device which produced long-lasting power to satellites. Sampson's innovation caught the attention of the Motorola Company, which then placed his patented technology into their telephones. This eventually led to the very first telephone calls being made using cell phones. Henry Sampson passed on June 4th, 2015. His genius and Black excellence helped create the globally connected world we share today. This is Tammy Eswick for the Black Information Network.
16: 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I'm Mike Strautmanis, and my history lives here.
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17: You're a Black homeowner and get an appraisal that you think is a little bit suspect. Black Georgia Senator Raphael Warnock says the new Road to Housing Act has some protections. Hundreds of students are criticizing Howard University for telling them that they've been unenrolled from fall classes. And the 2026 WNBA All-Star festivities get underway this weekend in Chicago. I'm Esther Dillard, and that's what's trending.
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18: HBCU students returning to Tuskegee University this fall will be greeted with a new set of campus expectations. The Alabama HBCU is rolling out updated policies covering dress, classroom attendance, and cell phone use. Under the new rules, students will be expected to dress professionally for certain campus events. While revealing clothing, bedroom slippers, bonnets, and do-rags will not be allowed in classrooms, dining facilities, or official university settings. Cell phones must be off during class unless an instructor says otherwise, and the school says attendance requirements will also be more strictly enforced. University President Dr. Mark Brown says the changes aren't meant to punish students, but to better prepare them for the professional world after graduation. With the latest in HBCU news, I'm Morgan Wood on the Black Information Network, BINnews.com, your home for Black news first.
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18: Tyler Perry Studios is making a major investment in virtual production to help keep film jobs in Georgia. The studio is partnering with Synops Virtual Production to transform one of its Atlanta sound stages by the end of the year. The upgrade includes a 23-foot tall LED wall stretching nearly 200 feet plus overhead LED panels. Perry says the technology will cut travel and set building costs while keeping crews working. The facility will also be available to outside film and television productions. Elsewhere in entertainment news, South African star Tyla is revealing the track list for her upcoming album, A-Pop. She unveiled the song titles in a backlight video, spray painting each one in neon colors. The project includes the singles Bliss, Is It, She Did It Again featuring Zara Larsson, and It Is Love. A-Pop drops July 24th. With the latest in entertainment news, I'm Morgan Wood on the Black Information Network. BINnews.com, your home for Black news first.
20: 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At the Black Information Network, we tell stories from Cleveland, Milwaukee, and Minneapolis, where legacy meets survival and pride moves with purpose. We sit with elders who remember when Motown meant more than music, it meant movement. We walk with artists painting Black features on city walls. We vibe with DJs spinning house, hip-hop, and freedom into every mix. Black folks here cook love into casseroles, build businesses in blitz zones, and still show up at city council meetings wearing their Sunday best. Even through loss, protests, and isolation, we persist. We don't just make culture, we protect it and pass it forward. From Lake Erie to Lake Street, Black Midwesterners hold it down with heart and hustle. Our cold doesn't stop the fire, and our pride speaks softly, but it stands firm. With Black News First, I'm Katie Gray on the Black Information Network.
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21: We begin in Detroit, Michigan. A court order is preventing the city's department from releasing body camera footage from a June shooting. In that officer-involved shooting, an 18-year-old man was killed. Black Police Chief Todd Bettison says he will release it.
22: As soon as I can release it, I definitely plan on releasing it. Right now we have what's called a TRO, a temporary restriction order, and that's from the courts. But I'm transparent, and will release it as soon as I can.
21: Cops shot and kill 18-year-old Alonzo Lee Perkins shortly before the Ford fireworks show began. Lee Perkins was seen armed in the area of where the fireworks were set to begin when police were arresting another armed teenager.
3: In Illinois, a man accused of shooting a Chicago police officer and attacking his girlfriend and daughter will remain in custody. Prosecutors say Daniel Aguirre beat his girlfriend and their 14-year-old daughter and held them hostage at a home on the city's north side.
4: Victim one and the defendant got into an argument about his paranoia, at which time he headbutted her.
3: A judge denied pretrial release for Aguirre, who faces several charges, including attempted murder and aggravated assault of a peace officer. He also shot his girlfriend's mother and a responding SWAT officer. The officer and mother remain in the hospital. According to Data USA, 22% of the city's residents identify as Black or African American. Also in Chicago, we have learned zero-point cryogenics is coming to the city. Governor J.B. Pritzker announcing the company is establishing its first U.S. location at the Illinois Quantum and Microelectronics Park on Chicago's south side.
5: Its decision to establish its first U.S. location here in Illinois is a tremendous validation of our state's scientific and economic leadership in the quantum industry.
3: ZeroPoint is a leading North American manufacturer of ultra-low temperature cryogenic systems to support quantum technologies. CPC will support the needs of companies locating or collaborating with the IQMP.
21: In Atlanta, Georgia, Tyler Perry Studios is making a huge technology move specifically designed to keep film jobs and production in the state. The studio is teaming with Synapse Virtual Production to transform the existing Atlanta soundstage facility by year's end. The towering LED screen will stand 23 feet high and wrap nearly 200 feet around the stage with additional panels overhead. The Black Media mogul says the setup will cut travel and set building costs while keeping crews working. Outside movie and television projects will also be able to use it. And finally, HBCU, Morgan State University School of Architecture and Planning, recently received accreditation from the Council for Interior Design Accreditation for its Bachelor of Science in Interior Design program. It marks the first time CIDA has accredited an HBCU. I'm Mike Moore, along with Nicole Deal, on your home for 24/7 News, the Black Information Network.
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3: Charlotte's BIN. Guaranteed black. Guaranteed human.
4: Hope in the face of difficulty. Hope in the face of uncertainty. The audacity of hope.
5: I'm asking you to believe, not in my ability to bring about change, but in yours. Yes, we can.
2: Hope has an address, and it starts with us. 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
6: Welcome to Hope Has a Home. I'm Bree Wood for the Black Information Network. One of the most anticipated parts for visitors of the Obama Presidential Center is the museum itself. Beyond the ribbon cuttings, the crowds, and the excitement surrounding this historic opening, there's a bigger question worth asking. What story is this museum trying to tell? Well, when most people hear the words Presidential Museum, they probably think of historical artifacts, campaign memorabilia, official portraits, and snapshots from life inside the White House. And yes, visitors will certainly experience that history. But according to the Obama Foundation, this museum is designed to be something more than a look back at a presidency. It's intended to tell the story of Barack and Michelle Obama while also exploring the power of ordinary people coming together to create extraordinary change. And that's an important distinction because the Obama story has never really been presented as the story of one person reaching the highest office in the land. It's also a story about community. A story about hope. A story about people who believed their voices mattered and that their actions could make a difference.
7: Y'all, hope is all we have because hope is the essential spark that lights the fire of change. But hope is a choice. The Obama Presidential Center is a living testament to the power of choice, y'all.
6: Inside the museum, visitors will be able to explore exhibits that highlight life in the Obama White House, view artifacts connected to pivotal moments in American history, and engage with interactive experiences that connect the Obama's journeys to the movements, communities, and everyday people who helped shape them. In many ways, the museum expands the lens. Rather than focusing only on what happened inside the White House, it also shines a light on what happened outside of it and the citizens whose collective efforts helped shape the world around them.
8: The exhibits in the center are not meant to evoke nostalgia for some gauzy bygone era, some unattainable past that we can dream about and say, oh, we miss you, Barack. They're meant to remind us of who we can be.
6: That's what makes this story bigger than politics. It's a story about democracy in action. It's a story about service. And it's a reminder that meaningful change often begins with people who never hold public office at all. For Black audiences especially, that message carries tremendous significance. The election of America's first Black president and first Black first lady represented a historic milestone that changed how many people viewed leadership, opportunity, and what's possible. For millions, it expanded the boundaries of imagination. It allowed young people to see themselves reflected in places where they had rarely seen themselves before. But what makes the Obama Presidential Center unique is that it doesn't appear to stop at symbolism. Instead, it encourages visitors to consider a larger question. What comes next? And what role do ordinary people play in moving our nation forward? In that sense, this museum sounds less like a shrine to the past and more like an invitation to participate in the future.
8: There's a new generation out there ready to write the next chapter of our story. We intend to help them do it, and we ask that you join us.
6: A place where history and hope meet, a place where people can reflect on the Obama legacy while also thinking about their own ability to create change. Because if there's one lesson woven throughout the Obama story, it's that progress has never belonged to one person. It belongs to all of us. Tickets to the OPC are currently sold out, but visit Obama.org for weekly updates on availability and to learn more about the different programs and events the Obama Foundation has to offer. Listen to our interviews at BINnews.com/interviews. 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I'm Bree Wood for the Black Information Network.
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9: I'm Amber Payton on the Black Information Network, and today we honor a true hero of World War II, Waverly B. Woodson Jr., an African-American medic who risked it all for freedom and his comrades. June 6, 1944, D-Day. Amid the chaos of Omaha Beach, Woodson's landing craft was struck. Despite being wounded himself, he leaped into action. For over 30 relentless hours, he treated the injured under enemy fire, bandaging wounds, performing amputations, and saving countless lives. But Woodson's heroism went beyond the battlefield. In an era of segregation, he shattered barriers, proving that courage knows no color. His nomination for the Medal of Honor was never awarded until the Distinguished Service Cross was posthumously honored in 2024. It's the second highest honor that can be bestowed on a member of the Army and is awarded for extraordinary heroism. Let's ensure his story is never forgotten. Waverly B. Woodson Jr. exemplifies the best of humanity, dedication, bravery, and the power to inspire. I'm Amber Payton on your home for 24/7 Black News First, the Black Information Network.
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11: I'm Mike Island on your home for Black News First, the Black Information Network. Friends, family, and community leaders continue to honor the memory of a fallen soldier who sacrificed for her country. She is 28-year-old Sergeant Angel Rampersad of Queens. According to News 4, she was killed in action during an Iranian strike on her base in Jordan. She was born in Trinidad and raised in Queens, News 4 says. Rampersad is one of four soldiers killed in the attack. Queensboro President Donovan Richards says that people's opinion of the war matters little in the case of someone who answered the call and gave their life.
12: Angel was a hero, plain and simple. No matter what you think of this war, what is not up for debate is the bravery it takes to enlist like Angel did 7 years ago.
11: Queensboro President Richards, who is African-American, spoke of Sergeant Rampersad's family at a recent vigil held in her honor.
12: To Angel's wife, her parents, sister, and loved ones, we thank you. Thank you for your sacrifice, because it is a sacrifice. She made the ultimate sacrifice.
11: News 4 reports a statement from the family says, in part, that Angel was a gentle giant, loved her family fiercely, and will live on in the hearts of everyone she touched. Cities around the country, especially in those cities' Black communities, are updating municipal laws, issuing fines, and holding negligent property owners accountable for unkept or abandoned structures. Neighborhood groups in cities like Philadelphia, Pennsylvania, Memphis, Tennessee, and Cleveland, Ohio, are utilizing grant funds to organize trash pickups. Detroit, Michigan is also taking big steps to clean up their communities, getting the city to tear down dangerous and vacant buildings near empty lots. An abandoned home next door to a 77-year-old woman has brought years of problems, including squatters and other safety concerns for her family and neighbors. After residents contacted the news, city officials stepped in and pledged action within 24 to 48 hours. Now, here's news on what's happening in your community.
13: A Waxhaw man is crediting a Black Fort Mill firefighter for saving his life. Greg DeMarco told WSOC-TV that the quick actions of Marquise Robinson helped ease the bleeding after he accidentally shot himself outside a Jimmy John's in South Charlotte. The Fort Mill firefighter was off duty when he saw DeMarco struggling on the ground, but he quickly went into emergency response mode until EMTs arrived. Former South Carolina Congressman Mark Sanford is launching his campaign for the late Senator Lindsey Graham's seat in the upper chamber. Sanford announced his entry into the race with a post on social media where he shared that he is, quote, running for U.S. Senate to keep the American dream alive, end quote. A video featured with the post also touched on Graham's death, and Sanford said it is, quote, a reminder to all of us how short and precious life is, end quote. Sanford had two stints as the congressman for South Carolina's 1st Congressional District from 1995 to 2001 and from 2013 to 2019. I'm Alexandria Ikamoni on your home for Black News First, Charlotte's BIN 98.7.
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24: a South Carolina man, John Andrew Felkel, has been sentenced to 9 years in federal prison for shooting at a black man due to his race.
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25: 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Both they're not being an office and maybe not being able to access all the online models.
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26: The opinions, beliefs, and viewpoints expressed in this commentary are those of the author and do not necessarily represent those of BIN and its founding partners and employees. Now it's time to bring the funk with Roland S. Martin.
27: If you want to know how fraudulent Republicans are with this claim of being fiscal conservatives, all you have to do is look at this number. Steve Rattner, who's an analyst on MSNBC, economic analyst, a Wall Street financer. This is what he posted on social media. Under Trump, the debt held by the federal government has surpassed 100% of GDP, gross domestic product. By 2030, it'll shoot past its all-time record from World War II. Isn't that interesting? Now, Trump claimed, he was going to lower the federal government debt to $19 trillion. Not happen. Republicans, they yelled during Obama's presidency about the debt when they were dealing with federal government shutdowns. And they yelled about it during Biden. And all they talk about is being fiscal conservatives, watching our finances. Yet here they are, completely silent as the debt skyrockets under Trump. You know why? Because if you look at history, guess when the debt of America increases? Under Republican leadership. Guess when debt traditionally is cut? Under Democrats. Under Republicans, do you see job growth? No. Under Democratic administrations? Yes. So why is it that Republicans always seem to have a winning argument when it comes to the economy? Marketing. See, they tout big business. And people go, oh my goodness, they're supporting jobs. No, they're supporting stockholders getting more money back, not working class people. It's all a lie. I'm Roland Martin on the Black Information Network.
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28: Here's what's trending this hour. LeBron James announced he's signing with the Philadelphia 76ers. When President Trump was asked to weigh in on who is better all time, LeBron or Michael Jordan, Trump called LeBron racist. A Minnesota woman who went viral for hurling racial slurs at a black autistic 8-year-old has been found guilty of disorderly conduct. And NBA superstar Stephen Curry and his wife are opening up 3 upscale restaurants in Charlotte, North Carolina. I'm Esther Dillard, and that's what's trending.
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0: NBA superstar LeBron James is headed to the Philadelphia 76ers. According to ESPN, James is signing a 2-year deal with Philly worth $8 million after deciding to move on from the Los Angeles Lakers. The 4-time NBA champion joins a Sixers roster looking to make a deep playoff run. Meanwhile, in football news, the NFL has announced a date for Super Bowl 62 in Atlanta. The championship game will be played February 13th, 2028 at Mercedes-Benz Stadium. The date had previously been left off the league's calendar, sparking speculation that the NFL could move to an 18-game regular season as early as 2027. The league has not announced any changes to the current schedule. And the Flamingo Las Vegas is getting ready to debut an immersive experience centered on boxing legend Mike Tyson. The Iron Mike Legacy, the Mike Tyson immersive experience, will take visitors through the former heavyweight champion's life across 7 interactive rooms featuring augmented reality, virtual reality, holograms, and projection mapping. Tyson says the attraction highlights both the highs and lows of his career and life. With the latest in sports, I'm Morgan Wood on the Black Information Network.
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17: Well, Jay-Z is back in court, this time seeking to prevent a $119,000 judgment from being erased through bankruptcy proceedings. The music mogul has filed legal papers in the bankruptcy case of Lily Coley, the grandmother of Rymer Satterwhite, the man who has for years claimed Jay-Z is his biological father. According to court filings, Jay-Z argues the debt should remain intact because it stems from what his attorneys describe as fraudulent statements and misrepresentations directed at him over a decade-long legal dispute. Coley is asking the court to dismiss Jay-Z's petition on procedural grounds. And in more entertainment news, Sean Diddy Combs has reportedly been placed in solitary confinement following a fight with another inmate at the Federal Correction Institution in Fort Dix, New Jersey, where he is serving a 50-month prison sentence. Reports indicate the altercation began after an inmate allegedly insulted Combs, leading to a physical confrontation before prison staff intervened. Federal prison officials declined to comment on the reported incident. Combs has been housed at the low-security New Jersey facility since his transfer from a federal detention center in Brooklyn. With the latest in entertainment at 17 and 47 minutes past each hour, I'm Bree Wood on the Black Information Network, your home for Black news first.
28: I'm Esther Dillard with a story of another Black educator you should know.
4: Born in 1882, William Chester Ruth was a pioneering African-American educator and community leader, a key figure in the establishment of schools for Black children during a time when racial segregation was still prevalent. He worked tirelessly to promote access to quality education and encouraged academic excellence. Ruth's dedication to social justice extended beyond education. He also played a significant role in local civil
6: civil rights activism, advocating for equal rights and opportunities for Black Americans. His efforts not only shaped the educational landscape, but also inspired future generations to continue the fight for racial equality. William Chester Ruth passed away on February 8, 1951, but his legacy continues to inspire and influence the ongoing struggle for Black education and equality. His life is a testament to the profound impact one individual can have in the pursuit of justice. And that's a fact. I'm Esther Dillard for the Black Information Network.
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8: Cole Deal on the Black Information Network, taking a look at another aspect of America at 250, a Black perspective. With the end of Reconstruction, a new era of segregation and disenfranchisement emerged. Jim Crow laws, deeply embedded in statutes and social customs, codified racial inequality and limited Black freedom in almost every aspect of life. Stephen Hahn is a former history professor at Pennsylvania University. In a previous interview with NBC News, he said this.
9: They encode white supremacy through the enactment of segregation statutes, taking the vote away from African Americans, all sorts of things that are designed to subordinate Black people, to establish a place for Black people that they know, in a sense, to choreograph race relations.
8: To defy the 15th Amendment and keep Black Americans from voting, Jim Crow laws use strategies such as literacy tests, poll taxes, and grandfather clauses.
10: In state after state, from 1890 to 1904, every state in the Deep South, the 11 original Confederate states, held state constitutions which functionally disenfranchised Black males from the right to vote.
8: The grandfather clause allowed men to skip the literacy test and avoid the poll tax if his grandfather had voted. But of course, Blacks in the South could not meet that requirement. Manning Marable, who is now deceased, was a Black history professor at Columbia University and the founding director of the Institute for Research in African American Studies.
10: It was a gradual decision to obliterate the constitutional rights of millions of American citizens because of the color of their skin. And yet, it was a conscious decision the majority of white Southerners made because they had the power to do it.
8: Without a doubt, Jim Crow was a system built to shrink Black freedom, designed to make Black ambition dangerous. Segregation in schools, transportation, and public facilities further reinforced a second-class status. Black Americans were systematically excluded from the rights and opportunities they fought to gain. Yet, the response from Black Americans was not resignation, but resistance. Despite formidable obstacles, Black communities refused to be silenced or erased. Black Americans built a vibrant infrastructure of newspapers, businesses, benevolent societies, schools, and advocacy organizations. Black Americans refused to accept the limitations imposed by segregation. This enduring spirit of resilience and determination continues to shape America's pursuit of justice and equality, even after 250 years. I'm Nicole Deal with another Black Perspective of America 250 on the Black Information Network.
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8: There are lots of programs aimed at increasing home ownership, but Black Americans continue to face a significant gap when it comes to owning a home. Census and Federal Reserve data shows Black home ownership remains around 44%, and white home ownership is around 75%. Housing experts point to several influential factors, including higher mortgage denial rates, home prices on the rise, limited access to capital or generational wealth, and the challenge of saving for a down payment. For many families, monthly rent payments are comparable to paying a mortgage. But again, making those higher rent payments makes it more difficult to save money for a down payment and closing costs. And the problem is bigger than just housing. Home ownership is one of the ways families build wealth and pass assets to future generations. So be diligent about your finances, because financial literacy is the key to closing the financial wealth gap and becoming a homeowner. Money news at 24 and 54 minutes past each hour. I'm Nicole Deal on your home for Black News First, the Black Information Network.
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12: For 24/7 News, the Black Information Network. Five medical schools are under investigation over what the Department of Education calls DEI initiatives. The Department of Education says they're investigating Dartmouth College, East Carolina University, St. Louis University, Western University, and William Carey for alleged racial discrimination. Civil rights groups say diversity initiatives help remedy historic inequities for marginalized students, but the Supreme Court got rid of it in 2023. The new independent autopsy for Nolan Wells, who was a Black 18-year-old, seems to be leaving more questions than answers. At the NAACP National Convention in Chicago, attorney Ben Crump told the crowd that the cause of death is still undetermined.
13: Cause of death undetermined, pending investigation.
12: Nolan Wells was found dead in the water on July 6th, just off of Horn Island, Mississippi, where he was boating with white friends. Well, singer David, who's a Black man, is in the middle of his preliminary hearing. Prosecutors accuse him of killing a 14-year-old girl to stop her from exposing their relationship. This week, a police criminologist testified that she found 11 air fresheners in David's Tesla while the body decomposed in the trunk. Meanwhile, prosecutors have presented graphic evidence in the case.
15: Clearly, the defense strategy was to catch the DA off guard. That has not worked here because on day one, as we know now, the judge was exposed to some very grisly graphic photographs.
12: Now, you may remember the LAPD has been criticized for not releasing information in the case. They say it was the right thing to do. Here's CNN.
16: I want to be clear about something. My duty is not to fuel speculation. It to deliver justice, and that requires patience and discipline on everybody's part.
12: Well, many people are taking their last vacations as we head towards the end of the summer. But if you plan on visiting the majority Black city of New Orleans, here's a heads up. The city is boosting parking fees next week. The fee to remove a boot is going from $121 to $172. And if you get towed, it was a minimum of $161 and some change. Now it will be a minimum of $228 for the first 90 minutes, and then an additional $76.25 for every additional half hour. I'm Tammy Eswick on your home for Black News First, the Black Information Network. 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
18: House Republicans have approved a $95 billion budget for the Iran war. All but two Republicans voted for the budget resolution, which also provides some aid to farmers and approves parts of President Trump's voting regulations bill. The resolution now moves on to the Senate, where it will likely need bipartisan support to pass. The Senate's Democratic leader, Hakeem Jeffries, says the Iran war has been a complete and total disaster for the American people. And now this.
14: A federal appeals court is temporarily stopping the Trump administration from ending deportation protections for Haitian migrants after the Supreme Court decided the federal government could terminate the temporary protected status for Haitians and Syrians. The Trump administration asked for a stay on a lower court order, postponing revocations while legal challenges continued. And that's your Washington Roundup. I'm Mike Moore on your home for 24/7 News, the Black Information Network.
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20: In the Bay, Black culture isn't just lived, it's protected. At the Black Information Network, we document the resistance, reinvention, and realness that makes the Bay Area a Black cultural capital. In Oakland, history still breathes through murals of Huey Newton and the echoes of E-40. In Richmond, aunties still cook red beans on Sundays, and grandkids still get lined up with clippers in the kitchen. In San Francisco, you'll find poets hosting open mics in places where jazz never died. We uplift community gardens started by Black teachers. We follow youth groups organizing art shows that double as healing circles. Speak to parents fighting for their children's right to learn Black history in public schools. Yes, the Bay has changed, but our culture hasn't. From the steps of Lake Mirror to tech hubs run by Black coders, we see a new generation building while honoring the past. This isn't just a region, it's a reclamation, and the Black Bay is still here. With Black News First, this is Doug Davis on the Black Information Network.
28: I'm Esther Dillard with BIN News Now. A congressional hearing in Houston, Texas put ICE's use of force under the microscope. Lawmakers heard from the family of Lorenzo Salgado Arrojo, killed by ICE agents July 7th, and from Harris County's district attorney, Sean Teer.
21: Here in Harris County, there are crimes and cases my office has not been able to prosecute because witnesses are scared of immigration consequences.
28: Officials say Salgado Arrojo used his vehicle as a weapon. His family disputes that. U.S. measles cases are hitting the highest number recorded in more than three decades. According to Johns Hopkins University, there have been about 2,300 recorded measles cases this year, which already surpasses last year's total. And Illinois Governor J.B. Pritzker signed legislation into law that officially designates July 25th as Emmett Till Day in his state. Get BIN News Now on demand 24/7 on the iHeartRadio app.
22: I'm Vanessa Tyler on the Black Information Network, your home for Black News First. The next knock on the door could be ICE, and Haitians are terrified. Even more frightening, being shipped off to a danger zone. This woman has been living and thriving in America since 2005. Now she feels she could be heading to her death.
23: Right now, the gang, they control the country. So if I go in Haiti, whatever I live, they can kidnap me, they can kill me.
22: Also facing a sort of death, the economy, especially in places like Miami-Dade, Florida.
24: I always say what makes us so extraordinary is our diversity, but also that it is our greatest strength, and not just our diversity, but our unity.
22: Miami-Dade Mayor Daniela Levine Cava says Haitians are model immigrants and it is just cruel of Donald Trump to kick them out.
24: They're not simply part of our community, these Haitian Americans. They are a critical, indispensable part of our entire economy. And right now, this community, this economy faces an existential threat because of the ending of TPS.
23: They presented it as an immigration issue when it is also an economic issue that affects every American.
22: Miami-Dade County Commissioner Marlene Bastion, a Haitian immigrant herself and leader for all her constituents.
23: 95% Haitian TPS holders are employed. Together, they contribute nearly $5.8 billion to the U.S. economy each year and pay approximately $1.5 billion in taxes. Studies estimate that ending TPS would cost the U.S. between $253 billion.
22: They say with about 350,000 Haitians under threat of deportation nationwide and nearly 100,000 in Miami-Dade, entire industries will be destroyed.
23: This is self-inflicted economic harm. And nowhere will we feel that harm modern, you know, healthcare system.
0: Also impacted, retail, hospitality, construction. But looming over it all, they say, is the cruelty. They say they realize it's temporary protected status, granted when Haiti was unlivable due to the 2010 earthquakes. But now the country is rattling and rocked by violence, and they can't believe Trump's right-leaning Supreme Court ruled he can just snatch away TPS. And another layer to this tragedy, what about the children if their parents are deported?
23: If parents are deported with their American-born children, while their American-born children remain here, foster care costs alone could reach $5.6 billion every year.
0: They want Congress to extend the TPS for these black people who have built lives here and legally entered America.
23: This is not a Haitian immigration problem. This becomes every family's, every citizen's problem.
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1: I'm Kevin Brown with another look at modern-day black history you should know. On January 6, 2021, as chaos engulfed the U.S. Capitol,
4: multiple capital entries,
1: a group of black officers stood as pillars of resilience and bravery. Among them was Capitol Police Officer Eugene Goodman, who diverted rioters away from the Senate chamber, potentially saving countless lives. Lieutenant Michael Byrd also faced a dire situation, protecting lawmakers from an advancing mob. His decisive actions safeguarded those entrusted to his care. And Officer Harry Dunn fought back against physical threats and racial slurs, standing firm in the defense of the Capitol and democracy. These black officers and many others remind us that the strength of our democracy lies in those who protect it. So let's never forget to honor their heroism and strive for a nation worthy of their sacrifice. For the Black Information Network, I'm Kevin Brown.
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5: I'm Mike Island on your home for Black News First, the Black Information Network. The slaying of a DoorDash driver in Pennsylvania is rattling a community reportedly regarded by its residents as quiet. According to WCAU, a DoorDash driver was shot and killed in King Sessing, Pennsylvania. A 15-year-old boy has been arrested and charged with murder, police say. Zaka Johnson, who is African-American, was apprehended as a result of an extensive investigation linked to his other crimes, police say. An unidentified neighbor tells NBC 10 what he saw and heard.
7: And then after that, I thought it was like firecracker, but it was deeper than that. It was like force, boom, boom, boom.
5: And this neighbor tells NBC 10 he feels this is just something we have to live with.
7: You got to live, you got a family, you know. He was doing his job. Sorry he passed, but you got to live. It's rough out here. Everywhere you go, and people say, it's quiet here, quiet there. It can happen anywhere.
5: Police believe the shooting was targeted. Johnson is being held in a juvenile justice services center without bail. Federal investigators say more child predators are being identified and arrested across the nation. FBI Detroit Assistant Special Agent in Charge Marty D'Amico in Southeast Michigan says technology has expanded the ways offenders can target children online, but it has also helped law enforcement track them down.
17: I think it's twofold. These predators are very prevalent, but what's become more, I guess, better for us, a better way to identify them is we're putting this public awareness out there.
5: D'Amico points to the FBI's Endangered Child Alert Program, launched in 2004 as a key tool in identifying suspects involved in child sexual abuse and child exploitation cases.
17: It's incumbent upon us as law enforcement, as parents, as family members, as the community, to make sure that we understand what our kids are doing.
5: He also urges parents and guardians to closely monitor who their children are communicating with online and what they're doing on social media and other digital platforms. Now, here's news about your community.
25: A Waxhaw man is crediting a black Fort Mill firefighter for saving his life. Greg DeMarco told WSOC-TV that the quick actions of Marquise Robinson helped ease the bleeding after he accidentally shot himself outside a Jimmy John's in South Charlotte. The Fort Mill firefighter was off duty when he saw DeMarco struggling on the ground, but he quickly went into emergency response mode until EMTs arrived. Former South Carolina Congressman Mark Sanford is launching his campaign for the late Senator Lindsey Graham's seat in the upper chamber. Sanford announced his entry into the race with a post on social media where he shared that he is, quote, running for U.S. Senate to keep the American dream alive, end quote. A video featured with the post also touched on Graham's death, and Sanford said it is, quote, a reminder to all of us how short and precious life is, end quote. Sanford had two stints as a congressman for South Carolina's 1st Congressional District from 1995 to 2001 and from 2013 to 2019. I'm Alexandria Ikemoni on your home for Black News First, Charlotte's BIN 98.7.
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19: 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We lead with the facts, and we create Black voices every step of the way. Whether it's Supreme Court decisions, local elections, or health disparities, we're breaking it down so you can make sense of it. The Black Information Network is not just a news service, it's a public service. 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With Black News First, this is the Black Information Network.
36: The opinions, beliefs, and viewpoints expressed in this commentary are those of the author and do not necessarily represent those of BIN and its founding partners and employees.
37: I'm James T. Harris, and I have something to say. MS Now just aired a segment about the 1898 white supremacist coup in Wilmington, North Carolina. They talked about racism. They talked about violence. They talked about white supremacy as a through line in American history. But they somehow left out one critical fact. The men who organized the coup were Democrats, not Republicans, Democrats. That isn't a talking point. That's the historical record. You can verify them for yourself. The Wilmington coup wasn't carried out by some vague force of hatred. It was part of an organized Democratic Party campaign to overthrow an elected multiracial government, drive black leaders from power, and restore white Democratic control of North Carolina. Those aren't my opinions. Those are the historical facts. Yet Al Sharpton and his guest compared Donald Trump's 2016 election to that violent coup. Now stop right there. Donald Trump won an election. The white supremacists in Wilmington destroyed one. Those are not the same thing. Now, political parties and coalitions have changed over time, but history doesn't change, and history should never be edited to fit today's political talking points. In 1898, the people carrying out that coup were Democrats. If you're going to lecture America about white supremacy, then tell the whole story. Don't erase the party label because it doesn't fit today's political narrative. History deserves better than selective storytelling. The real lesson of Wilmington isn't that every Republican victory is rooted in racism. The real lesson is that truth matters, and leaving out inconvenient facts isn't history. It's propaganda. I'm James T. Harris for the Black Information Network.
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0: Here's what's trending this hour. A congressional hearing in Houston, Texas, put ICE's use of force under the microscope. Lawmakers heard from the family of Lorenzo Salgado Arrojo, killed by ICE agents July 7th. U.S. measles cases are hitting the highest number recorded in more than three decades. And Illinois Governor J.B. Pritzker signed legislation into law that officially designates July 25th as Emmett Till Day in the state. I'm Esther Dillard, and that's what's trending.
2: 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Here's Morgan Wood.
1: HBCU students returning to Tuskegee University this fall will be greeted with a new set of campus expectations. The Alabama HBCU is rolling out updated policies covering dress, classroom attendance, and cell phone use. Under the new rules, students will be expected to dress professionally for certain campus events, while revealing clothing, bedroom slippers, bonnets, and do-rags will not be allowed in classrooms, dining facilities, or official university settings. Cell phones must be off during class unless an instructor says otherwise, and the school says attendance requirements will also be more strictly enforced. University President Dr. Mark Brown says the changes aren't meant to punish students, but to better prepare them for the professional world after graduation. With the latest in HBCU news, I'm Morgan Wood on the Black Information Network, BINnews.com, your home for Black news first.
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7: I'm Shay Diddy on the Black Information Network. In 2019, the St. John Will.i.am Coltrane African Orthodox Church observed its 50th anniversary. Based in San Francisco, the church uses John Coltrane's music as a source for religious discovery. Instead of singing traditional hymns, worshipers chant Coltrane's A Love Supreme, and there are monthly meditations where people commune with Coltrane's music. In 1965, Branzo King and his wife, Marina King, saw Coltrane live at San Francisco Jazz Club. The couple had a religious experience. They called it a sound baptism. In the years leading up to his death in 1967 at the age of 40, Coltrane's music had grown increasingly spiritual. He said that he wanted to be a saint, and in him, Branzo, who had wanted to be a preacher, had found his God. Instead of a mural of Jesus in the sanctuary, there is one of patron saint John Coltrane. And that's a fact. I'm Shay Diddy on the Black Information Network.
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5: The Hollywood Walk of Fame class of 2027 has been announced, and several music, television, and radio heavyweights are set to receive stars. Among the Black celebs being honored are Lil Wayne, Grandmaster Flash, real name Joseph Sadler, and The Breakfast Club's Charlamagne the God, real name Lenard McKelvey. Other honorees include actors Idris Elba, Delroy Lindo, David Alan Greer, actress Raven Simone, and actress Kiki Palmer, who had a sweet reaction when she heard the news. She was in total disbelief.
9: That's insane!
5: The Hollywood Chamber of Commerce unveiled the 32-member class on July 23rd. Ceremony dates have not yet been announced. And Alpha Kappa Alpha Sorority Incorporated has welcomed six new honorary members during its 72nd International Boule in Las Vegas. The inductees include actresses LaTanya Richardson Jackson, Sally Richardson Whitfield, and Pauletta Pearson Washington, along with vaccine scientist Dr. Kizmikia Corbett-Hilaire, tech executive Merlene Saintil, and Salesforce executive Robin Washington. With the latest in entertainment at 17 and 47 minutes past each hour, I'm Bree Wood on the Black Information Network, your home for Black news first.
10: 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At the Black Information Network, we tell the stories that Third Ward, Fifth Ward, Acres Homes, and Sunnyside built. This is a city of slabs, screws, soul food, and self-made empires, where Beyonce learned to sing, where Megan told you to boss up, where Big Mo and DJ Sprue slowed the city down to match its heart rate. We visit local shops on Alameda, where barbers serve as therapists. We sit with vendors selling everything from shea butter to political books on the corner of Blodgett and Ennis, and catch up with TSU students launching Black-owned startups between classes. Black Houston is spiritual and entrepreneurial, and even as the skyline rises and developers creep in, the soul of Black Houston holds steady. Because in the words of our elders, if you don't see us, you're not looking. I'm Nicole Deal with Black News First on the Black Information Network.
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12: We begin in Detroit, Michigan. A court order is preventing the city's department from releasing body camera footage from a June shooting. In that officer-involved shooting, an 18-year-old man was killed. Black Police Chief Todd Bettison says he will release it.
14: As soon as I can release it, I definitely plan on releasing it. Right now we have what's called a TRO, a temporary restriction order, and that's from the courts. But I'm transparent and will release it as soon as I can.
12: Cops shot and killed 18-year-old Alonzo Lee Perkins shortly before the Ford fireworks show began. Lee Perkins was seen armed in the area of where the fireworks were set to begin when police were arresting another armed teenager.
10: In Illinois, a man accused of shooting a Chicago police officer and attacking his girlfriend and daughter will remain in custody. Prosecutors say Daniel Aguirre beat his girlfriend and their 14-year-old daughter and held them hostage at a home on the city's north side.
15: Victim one and the defendant got into an argument about his paranoia, at which time he headbutted her.
10: A judge denied pretrial release for Aguirre, who faces several charges, including attempted murder and aggravated assault of a peace officer. He also shot his girlfriend's mother and a responding SWAT officer. The officer and mother remain in the hospital. According to Data USA, 22% of the city's residents identify as Black or African American. Also in Chicago, we have learned zero-point cryogenics is coming to the city. Governor J.B. Pritzker announcing the company is establishing its first U.S. location at the Illinois Quantum and Microelectronics Park on Chicago's South Side.
16: Its decision to establish its first U.S. location here in Illinois is a tremendous validation of our state's scientific and economic leadership in the quantum industry.
10: ZeroPoint is a leading North American manufacturer of ultra-low temperature cryogenic systems to support quantum technologies. CPC will support the needs of companies locating or collaborating with the IQMP.
12: In Atlanta, Georgia, Tyler Perry Studios is making a huge technology move specifically designed to keep film jobs and production in the state. The studio is teaming with Synapse Virtual Production to transform the existing Atlanta soundstage facility by year's end. The towering LED screen will stand 23 feet high and wrap nearly 200 feet around the stage with additional panels overhead. The Black Media mogul says the setup will cut travel and set building costs while keeping crews working. Outside movie and television projects will also be able to use it. And finally, HBCU, Morgan State University School of Architecture and Planning, recently received accreditation from the Council for Interior Design Accreditation for its Bachelor of Science in Interior Design program. It marks the first time CIDA has accredited an HBCU. I'm Mike Moore, along with Nicole Deal, on your home for 24/7 News, the Black Information Network.
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11: The people.
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17: Jay Jones has announced a $2.5 million settlement against a landlord convicted of racially harassing and illegally evicting tenants.
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13: 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Higher education has long been promoted as a path to economic success. 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
2: For 24/7 News, the Black Information Network. New details in the death investigation of Daniel Irving. He's the black 18-year-old Dallas teen who came up missing after hanging out with white friends who are now charged with tampering with evidence in connection with the case. Here's attorney Ben Crump via NBC5.
3: If it was your child, would you say it was an accident or death? Or would you say it was a murder?
2: NBC5 obtained Irving's autopsy report from the Dallas County Medical Examiner's Office this week. That report says after he jumped off the Lake Ray Hubbard Bridge in April, the high school swim team member surfaced once, then called for help before going back under the water. According to NBC5, the coroner's report says Irving died from accidental drowning, but the teen's mother still has questions. There's a second person, a juvenile, charged with tampering with the evidence, too. No word if the family will perform their own autopsy. Carmelo Anthony's legal team is now asking for a new trial, but they want the judge that presided over the first trial to be recused, and they want a new judge. This, as his team argues that multiple discrepancies led to Anthony not getting a fair trial the first time. To Florida, where Jacksonville is mourning the death of Dr. Charles Arrington Simmons III, who was a black man and a pediatrician who spent decades giving back to his community. NBC5 says he even started a program that gave the next generation of healthcare professionals a chance to work in his practice. Dr. Charles Arrington Simmons III was 74 years old. Finally, in these tough financial times, we want to shed some light on one man's journey from a failing business to sweet success. And all he had to do was make one small tweak.
4: I didn't know anything about bees much. Kind of stumbling across it, trying to rejuvenate my pecan orchard.
2: That's civil engineer Marika McKenzie, owner of Kickapoo Honey in Clinton, Mississippi, via WJTV. You heard him right there. His failing pecan orchard became a buzzing bee business after a suggestion from a friend. I'm Timmy Eswick on your home for Black News First, the Black Information Network. Now here's your Healthy Minute.
5: The FDA is still trying to identify the source of the gastrointestinal illness outbreak that has sickened thousands of people across the country. More than 70 new cases of cyclosporiasis, a parasitic infection linked to contaminated food or water, were reported this week. The illness causes symptoms including nausea, vomiting, and diarrhea, and more than 300 people have been hospitalized. The CDC says thousands of cases have now been reported across dozens of states, with significant clusters in Indiana, Michigan, Ohio, West Virginia, and Kentucky. While officials have not identified a specific food source, public health experts say outbreaks like this can raise concerns about communities that already face barriers to accessing safe, affordable food and health care, issues that often disproportionately impact the black community. That's your Healthy Minutes. I'm Morgan Wood on the Black Information Network, your home for Black News First.
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7: 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But let's see, all my God kids love Taylor Swift so much. Like, you have to hear the way that they sing this song. They're like, you have to listen, Gma, to the song. And look, and can I buy it? And can I get it? So it's definitely some Taylor Swift happening around me going on. And she's super cool. I also really appreciate the way that she writes music and plays music and everything. So she's dope. I like A$AP Rocky. I like A$AP Ferg, too. So, yeah, there's a lot of things I'm into.
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0: Charlotte's BIN. Guaranteed black. Guaranteed human.
8: Esther Dillard with BIN News Now. The Democratic National Committee is denying the Iowa Democrats' bid to return to the first in the nation Democratic caucuses to Iowa. South Carolina is set to remain the first Democratic presidential primary state. Black Georgia Senator Raphael Warnock weighed in on why on Roland Martin Unfiltered.
9: There's no question that the road to the presidency, the road to the majority, is through the South. We're going to have to expand our base, and a big part of that is the South.
8: President Trump said

0: He's still deciding if he will restart major combat operations in Iran. Trump recently made comments to Axios saying he's considering a massive attack on Iran that would be bigger than the strikes conducted during Operation Epic Fury. And Universal Pictures is giving the Snoop Dogg biopic Snoop a release date of August 6th. 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
1: I'm Kevin Brown on your home for 24/7 News, the Black Information Network. An officer involved shooting in Wisconsin that left a man dead is sparking protests. NBC correspondent Shaquille Brewster reports that according to Madison police, the man pulled a knife on police during a scuffle and was shot by an officer.
2: Following the deadly shooting, upset residents taking to the streets demanding answers as the governor called for transparency and accountability in any investigation.
1: The Wisconsin Department of Justice will handle the probe. Madison police say it all started when they responded to a report of a man checking doors on parked cars. They say the man fled on a bicycle, but officers caught up with him a short time later, and he fell off the bicycle or was taken off by police. They say during the ensuing confrontation, the man pulled a knife on officers, injuring one of them, and that's when the effort to subdue him with a taser was unsuccessful. One officer shot him. Brewster reports the shooting took place in a busy intersection.
2: Multiple bystander videos capturing different angles of the shooting. Police say it took place after a man fled from officers who were responding to a report of an individual stealing bicycles and checking car doors.
1: The identity of the man, who is in his 30s, has not been released. Two police officers are recovering after being shot, and a suspect is dead following a gunfight in Indianapolis, Indiana. Police say officers were called to a house where they encountered a man with a gun who shot at them, prompting them to return fire.
3: Our officers showed up to protect someone in need, and they were met with violence. And that's not okay. It's not okay today. It's not okay ever.
1: Indianapolis Metropolitan Police Department Chief Tanya Terry says the officers made sure lives were saved with their actions. The officers who were shot are hospitalized in stable condition. The suspect died at the hospital. It's unclear what led to the disturbance. Advocates and public health experts are urging Republicans in Congress to delay the requirement for states to share the cost of supplemental nutrition assistance program benefits. The Republican-backed law, signed by President Trump last year, will shift some of the program's cost to states with high SNAP error rates starting in October 2027. Critics argue that this change will impact low-income families and children, with over 4.5 million people losing food assistance benefits since the law's implementation. Calls for Congress to slow down the cost shift implementation and protect access to affordable food for American families are growing, with concerns raised about the potential impact on states and individuals. Five members of Congress introduced the Black Women's Equal Pay Day Act resolution, designating July 21st as Black Women's Equal Pay Day to highlight the wage gap black women face in the U.S. Black women earn roughly 65 cents for every dollar white men earn, and the resolution aims to address this disparity. The resolution calls for urgent action to close the wage gap and ensure fair pay for all women. Lawmakers emphasize the importance of passing the Paycheck Fairness Act to address structural economic inequality and ensure equal pay for black women. The resolution aims to shed light on the challenges facing minority communities and reaffirms the commitment to closing pay gaps. I'm Kevin Brown on your home for Black News First, the Black Information Network. Welcome to the journey around America, where we visit iconic locations connected to black history. Today, we head to Harlem, New York, where the legendary Apollo Theater stands as a symbol of African-American culture. The Apollo Theater opened its doors in 1914 as a burlesque theater, but soon became the premier showplace for live musical entertainment. The theater became famous for Amateur Night, a weekly talent show that launched the careers of stars like Lauryn Hill and the Jackson 5. Audiences at the Apollo became known for cheering or booing performers on stage.
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1: The slogan, "Be Good or Be Gone," became the theater's motto. 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The Apollo Theater, a place where dreams are born, legends are made, and history is written. For the Black Information Network, I'm Kevin Brown.
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7: I'm Mike Island on your home for Black News First, the Black Information Network. Friends, family, and community leaders continue to honor the memory of a fallen soldier who sacrificed for her country. She is 28-year-old Sergeant Angel Rampersad of Queens. According to News 4, she was killed in action during an Iranian strike on her base in Jordan. She was born in Trinidad and raised in Queens, News 4 says. Rampersad is one of four soldiers killed in the attack. Queensboro President Donovan Richards says that people's opinion of the war matters little in the case of someone who answered the call and gave their life.
8: Angel was a hero, plain and simple. No matter what you think of this war, what is not up for debate is the bravery it takes to enlist like Angel did 7 years ago.
7: Queensboro President Richards, who is African-American, spoke of Sergeant Rampersad's family at a recent vigil held in her honor.
8: To Angel's wife, her parents, sister, and loved ones, we thank you. Thank you for your sacrifice, because it is a sacrifice. She made the ultimate sacrifice.
7: News 4 reports a statement from the family says, in part, that Angel was a gentle giant, loved her family fiercely, and will live on in the hearts of everyone she touched. Cities around the country, especially in those cities' Black communities, are updating municipal laws, issuing fines, and holding negligent property owners accountable for unkept or abandoned structures. Neighborhood groups in cities like Philadelphia, Pennsylvania, Memphis, Tennessee, and Cleveland, Ohio, are utilizing grant funds to organize trash pickups. Detroit, Michigan is also taking big steps to clean up their communities, getting the city to tear down dangerous and vacant buildings near empty lots. An abandoned home next door to a 77-year-old woman has brought years of problems, including squatters and other safety concerns for her family and neighbors. After residents contacted the news, city officials stepped in and pledged action within 24 to 48 hours. Now, here's news on what's happening in your community.
9: A Waxhaw man is crediting a Black Fort Mill firefighter for saving his life. Greg DeMarco told WSOC-TV that the quick actions of Marquise Robinson helped ease the bleeding after he accidentally shot himself outside of Jimmy John's in South Charlotte. The Fort Mill firefighter was off duty when he saw DeMarco struggling on the ground, but he quickly went into emergency response mode until EMTs arrived. Former South Carolina Congressman Mark Sanford is launching his campaign for the late Senator Lindsey Graham's seat in the upper chamber. Sanford announced his entry into the race with a post on social media where he shared that he is, quote, running for U.S. Senate to keep the American dream alive, end quote. A video featured with the post also touched on Graham's death. And Sanford said it is, quote, a reminder to all of us how short and precious life is, end quote. Sanford had two stints as a congressman for South Carolina's 1st Congressional District from 1995 to 2001 and from 2013 to 2019. I'm Alexandria Ikamoni on your home for Black News First, Charlotte's BIN 98.7.
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11: On September 16th, 1961, Betty and Barney Hill cut their vacation short and decided to drive home.
12: They were having difficulty finding their way around the city, and Barney decided he just wanted to drive home, knowing that they would arrive at their home on New Hampshire's seacoast at about 2 o'clock in the morning.
11: What they saw that night in the New Hampshire sky would change everything.
13: I began walking across the highway, looking up at the objects with the binoculars, putting them down, shaking my head, saying, well, this just can't be true. I don't believe it.
11: A light in the sky.
12: At first she thought of a falling star, but she realized the falling stars don't fall upwards, and that's what this one was doing.
11: 2 years later, the Hills would undergo hypnosis.
14: He's trying to start the car, yes. It won't start, and the medic coming to us. I think, well, I can get away from this. If I get the car door open, I can run in the woods and hide.
11: That became known the world over.
15: Dr. Simon gave me a post-hypnotic suggestion. He said if I wanted to, I could sketch the star map. But if I didn't want to, I didn't have to. So about 2 weeks later, I sketched it.
11: Their account has been scrutinized.
16: Under the influence of hypnosis, especially if you're highly hypnotizable, you are even more susceptible to contamination and distortion.
11: By scientists, skeptics, theorists, and believers.
6: He wound up building a total of more than 20 three-dimensional models and was able to find one and only one pattern that matched what Betty had drawn.
11: What happened on that night journey in 1961? Were the Hills confused about what they saw, or did they have an encounter with beings not of this world? 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
5: 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The autopsy from the Dallas County Medical Examiner reports Daniel Irving, member of the high school swim team, did drown accidentally.
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19: BIN News This Hour, I'm Andrea Coleman. Coming up...
20: We cannot allow another individual, particularly a young black man's death, go uninvestigated. We have seen this happen over the years, not only in Mississippi, but across the country.
19: The comments of a black civil rights leader regarding the Nolan Wells investigation spurs a massive response from some of Mississippi's top elected officials. And...
21: They murdered my baby. They murdered my baby. My baby didn't see it coming.
19: Grief and a push for justice after an 18-year-old is found dead in a house belonging to the husband of a black congressional leader. This statement by NAACP President Derek Johnson is causing quite a stir.
20: And so narrative matters in this case. And we're saying that in Nolan Wells' situation, the narrative should not be it was an accident before there was an investigation. The narrative should not be the words of individuals who went on a boat to the island with him, but they came without him, but with his cell phone, and you don't investigate those individuals. We're not accusing anyone of anything other than the state of Mississippi and local officials. We're accusing them of being derelict in their duties to follow up and to ensure that regardless of what happened, that there was a proper investigation so that this family and that community could be assured that if anyone was involved, they would be held accountable.
19: According to Baller Alert, Governor Tate Reeves, Congressman Mike Azell, and State Senator Jeremy England are all expressing their support of and confidence in Jackson County Sheriff John Ledbetter. All of the men are white Republicans. Johnson made his comments during the press conference held earlier this week at the NAACP National Convention in Chicago, where the results of an independent autopsy of Wells' body were announced. During the briefing, Wells' parents spoke of not being updated on the investigation and how local officials said Wells died from an accidental drowning before an investigation was completed. Wells, who was black, was found dead in the water on July 6 just off Horn Island, where he was on a boating trip with friends for the 4th of July. His friends, who are all white, reportedly told police he didn't make the return trip that day with them after he met a girl at a party. A mother in Boston is grieving the death of her 18-year-old daughter. The body of Lainey Ocasio's daughter, Yoselini Marte, was found in a home in Boston that belongs to Conan Harris, the husband of Congresswoman Ayanna Pressley. Ocasio vows to seek justice for her daughter.
21: My daughter didn't deserve this. My daughter did not deserve this. And it's all going to come out to light. Everything's going to come out. I have not seen my baby. I have not seen her laid out yet. It has not hit me yet. I'm not grieving yet. I'm hoping and I'm praying, and I will do my best to get justice for my daughter.
19: The house, which is listed as a rental property for Harris, is also up for sale. Police say Marte died from a single gunshot wound to the head, her mother saying her daughter would not have committed suicide. The official cause and manner of death are yet to be determined. This is BIN News This Hour. Be sure to follow us wherever you get your podcast. I'm Andrea Coleman on the Black Information Network, home of Black News First.
7: Here
0: Here's what's trending this hour. The Democratic National Committee is denying the Iowa Democrats' bid to return to the first-in-the-nation Democratic caucuses to Iowa. President Trump says he's still deciding if he will restart major combat operations in Iran. Trump recently made comments to Axios that he's considering another massive attack bigger than the strikes conducted during Operation Epic Fury. And Universal Pictures is giving the Snoop Dogg biopic Snoop a release date of August 6th, 2027.
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2: NBA superstar LeBron James is headed to the Philadelphia 76ers. According to ESPN, James is signing a two-year deal with Philly worth $8 million after deciding to move on from the Los Angeles Lakers. The four-time NBA champion joins a Sixers roster looking to make a deep playoff run. Meanwhile, in football news, the NFL has announced a date for Super Bowl 62 in Atlanta. The championship game will be played February 13th, 2028 at Mercedes-Benz Stadium. The date had previously been left off the league's calendar, sparking speculation that the NFL could move to an 18-game regular season as early as 2027. The league has not announced any changes to the current schedule. And the Flamingo Las Vegas is getting ready to debut an immersive experience centered on boxing legend Mike Tyson. The Iron Mike Legacy, the Mike Tyson Immersive Experience, will take visitors through the former heavyweight champion's life across seven interactive rooms featuring augmented reality, virtual reality, holograms, and projection mapping. Tyson says the attraction highlights both the highs and lows of his career and life. With the latest in sports, I'm Morgan Wood on the Black Information Network.
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23: Jordan on the Black Information Network, taking a look at another aspect of America at 250, a Black perspective. Education has always been at the heart of Black freedom movements. Under slavery, literacy was suppressed because it was seen as a dangerous form of empowerment. After emancipation, Black communities displayed extraordinary determination in building schools, often with their own resources and labor. Education became a practical necessity for advancement and a public declaration of dignity and humanity. Schools served as centers of community life and engines of social mobility, even as they were targeted by white supremacist violence and underfunded. In 1953, attorney Thurgood Marshall stood before the U.S. Supreme Court and claimed segregation was an attempt to keep people of color enslaved, and now was the time to end it. Months later, the courts unanimously ruled in his favor.
24: We are confident that desegregation will proceed to open the door to true democracy for all of the children of our nation.
23: Historically Black colleges and universities, or HBCUs, became pillars of American society, nurturing generations of teachers, doctors, ministers, lawyers, scientists, artists, and political leaders. Founded before the Supreme Court's 1954 Brown versus Board of Education decision, HBCUs provided access to higher education and cultivated intellectual traditions that mainstream institutions often ignored. As America celebrates 250 years, these campuses have become havens for academic excellence, cultural development, and political activism, helping to shape leaders who would transform American life. The Supreme Court's 1954 ruling in Brown versus Board of Education marked a turning point, declaring state-sponsored segregation in public schools unconstitutional. But legal change did not mean immediate transformation. Black students in places like Topeka, Kansas, faced exclusion from extracurricular activities, daily indignities, and ongoing resistance to integration. These challenges were not theoretical. They were lived realities that damaged courage and perseverance from Black students, families, and educators. The struggle for educational equality continues as access to quality schooling remains uneven across the country. Currently, California schools are more divided by wealth than those in most other states. Schools with more low-income students often have higher teacher turnover and lower achievement. Experts say redrawing district boundaries or sharing resources could help. A report by Brown's Promise, a nonprofit name for the Supreme Court case that ordered racial desegregation in schools, Brown versus Board of Education claims California has more economic segregation than racial segregation in schools. It ranks 25th in the country for dividing white students from Black, Hispanic, and Native American students. I'm Misty Jordan, looking back on the Black perspective of America 250 on the Black Information Network.
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4: For decades, a quiet and remote Australian country town nurtured a world-class monster. 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
4: 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I'm Matthew Condon, journalist and true crime author, and I've spent years researching and tracking the life and crimes of this vicious murderer. 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
4: 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He self-confessed to 33. My opinion? It's closer to 100. From Wooshka Studios, I'm Matthew Condon, and this is Ghostgate Road.
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2: In unfortunate entertainment news, the musician behind the Pink Panther theme song is dead. Plas Johnson passed away on Wednesday at his home in Los Angeles, California. The musician's children confirmed the news and said he had performed recently at his retirement community. Johnson began performing professionally at 10 years old. He can be heard on Henry Mancini's The Pink Panther theme from the 1963 movie. Plas Johnson was 94 years old. Elsewhere in entertainment, R&B singer Nivea is getting candid about her battle with leukemia. During an appearance on Cadillac Chronicles, the singer was asked what she's thankful for, and she responded that she's grateful that her treatments have been going well. She revealed that she was diagnosed with leukemia earlier this year. Nivea also added that she's grateful for life. And Victoria Monet is sharing a new song ahead of her new album, Frequency of Love. The track is called Reach Out and was produced by Kaytranada and D. Mile. Monet first gave a preview of her album back in February with the release of Let Me. The full project, Frequency of Love, will be out October 2nd. With the latest in entertainment, I'm Morgan Wood on the Black Information Network.
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27: New questions are surrounding the death of 18-year-old Nolan Wells. An independent autopsy commissioned by his family found both the cause and manner of death are undetermined, pending further investigation. Black civil rights attorney Ben Crump says the forensic pathologist noted a red discoloration on the back of Wells's head.
28: He said, based on the examination of the body,
6: He cannot rule out foul play. That is significant.
27: The teen disappeared during a July 4th outing on Mississippi's Horn Island and was found dead 2 days later. State autopsy and toxicology results are still pending.
26: The FDA is still trying to find the source of a gastrointestinal illness that's giving thousands of people explosive diarrhea. Over 11,000 cases of cyclosporiasis are being reported across the country, with more than 70 new cases reported this week. A previous warning linking the illness to lettuce has been retracted. Meanwhile, 41 states are now reporting cases linked to the stomach parasite. The highest number of cases are in Michigan. Chicago's Haitian community is on edge as the temporary protected status set by Homeland Security expires on Friday.
10: This resident, who has lived in Chicago since 2007, is concerned that there won't be a second extension and she could lose her work permit.
11: I will not be able to pay my mortgage. I will not be able to pay my car. I will not be able to feed my kids.
10: TPS gives migrants whose home countries are affected by natural disasters and wars the chance to live and work in the U.S. A bill in Congress, if passed, would extend TPS through 2029. I'm Perry Williams.
27: And finally, the Department of Education is investigating five medical schools for allegedly promoting diversity in their admissions process. The DOE says it is investigating medical schools at Dartmouth College, East Carolina University, St. Louis University, Western University, and William Carey University. I'm Nicole Deal, along with Mike Moore, on your home for Black News First, the Black Information Network. Your Washington Roundup is next.
12: The rescheduled White House Correspondents' Dinner is set for Friday in Washington, D.C. White House Press Secretary Caroline Leavitt said the event will be an entertaining and memorable evening, encouraging Americans to tune in. Leavitt added that President Trump is looking forward to finishing what he started after the original event was postponed following an assassination attempt in April.
14: The president will attend the White House Correspondents' Association Dinner Round 2, celebrating free speech and the First Amendment alongside all of you, members of the media.
12: This year's dinner will move from the Washington Hilton to the Waldorf Astoria with a smaller guest list and enhanced security measures. Elsewhere, a federal appeals court is temporarily blocking the Trump administration from ending deportation protections for Haitian migrants. The D.C. Court of Appeals denied the administration's request to lift a lower court order allowing for more than 300,000 Haitians to keep their temporary protected status at least until July 27th. That's your Washington Roundup. I'm Morgan Wood on the Black Information Network.
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27: There are lots of programs aimed at increasing home ownership, but Black Americans continue to face a significant gap when it comes to owning a home. Census and Federal Reserve data shows Black home ownership remains around 44%, and White home ownership is around 75%. Housing experts point to several influential factors, including higher mortgage denial rates, home prices on the rise, limited access to capital or generational wealth, and the challenge of saving for a down payment. For many families, monthly rent payments are comparable to paying a mortgage. But again, making those higher rent payments makes it more difficult to save money for down payment and closing costs. And the problem is bigger than just housing. Home ownership is one of the ways families build wealth and pass assets to future generations. So be diligent question about your finances, because financial literacy is the key to closing the financial wealth gap and becoming a homeowner. Money News at 24 and 54 minutes past each hour. I'm Nicole Deal on your home for Black News First, the Black Information Network.
0: Esther Dillard with BIN News Now. The state of Illinois is honoring the legacy of Emmett Till and his mother, Mamie Till Mobley. Governor J.B. Pritzker signed legislation into law that officially designates July 25th as Emmett Till Day in Illinois. Emmett Till's cousin and best friend, the Reverend Wheeler Parker, spoke to NBC Chicago.
1: Every time I saw his mother, I felt like I had a survivor's guilt. What does she think? I came back and he didn't come back.
0: Emmett was the 14-year-old black child from Chicago who was kidnapped, beaten, and brutally murdered in Mississippi by white supremacists in 1955. U.S. measles cases are hitting the highest number recorded in more than three decades. And LeBron James is signing with the Philadelphia 76ers. He made the announcement on X. ESPN says it's a two-year deal worth $8 million. Get BIN News Now on demand 24/7 on the iHeartRadio app.
5: I'm Kevin Brown on your home for 24/7 News, the Black Information Network. Tropical Storm Bertha is moving westward near the Louisiana coast as it heads toward Texas. NBC correspondent George Solis reports the storm made its first landfall about 40 miles east of New Orleans.
7: The storm continuing to move west. It is expected to make a second landfall near Galveston, Texas today as a weaker tropical storm. Still, the concern over some rain and some localized flooding cannot be ruled out. Many so grateful that this storm was not more severe.
5: Residents along the coast can expect up to 4 inches of rain as well as possible storm surge and flooding. The National Hurricane Center says Bertha is now about 145 miles west-southwest of the Big Easy, packing maximum sustained winds of 45 miles per hour. More than 11,000 cases of psychosporiasis are being reported, with 41 states reporting cases linked to the stomach parasite. The CDC says it's continuously monitoring the case count, and so are consumers.
19: I know it's pretty widespread, but in terms of total numbers, I think the cases are still relatively small.
20: So it's like, what's going on with that, right?
21: I'm definitely wondering where it's coming from, because if I'm eating fruits and veggies, getting these smoothies.
24: I had a salad yesterday, and my stomach is really messed up today.
5: Officials say one multi-state outbreak is linked to iceberg lettuce, and Taylor Farms is one of the companies that's recalled iceberg lettuce sourced from central Mexico. Michigan, so far, has reported the highest number of cases, along with Ohio, New York, and North Carolina. Donald Trump and his allies are laying the groundwork to challenge Michigan's election results once again, as they sent election monitors to cities like Detroit ahead of the state's primary. The move is seen as part of a larger strategy to create distrust in the election process and intimidate officials. Trump's administration has a history of attacking Detroit and spreading election lies, making the presence of federal monitors questionable. Michigan voters and local officials plan to stand up to protect the integrity of the election process and ensure every eligible voter can cast their ballot safely and securely. A South Carolina man, John Andrew Felkel, has been sentenced to 9 years in federal prison for shooting at a black man due to his race. The incident occurred in July 2024 when Felkel shouted a racial slur and fired a rifle at Jarvis McKenzie, who narrowly escaped harm. McKenzie expressed the impact of the incident on his sense of safety in his neighborhood. Felkel admitted to the crime, citing mental health struggles and prescription drug abuse as contributing factors. In addition to his federal sentence, Felkel faces local charges for assault and hate intimidation, marking the first prosecution under Richland County's hate crime ordinance. A legal battle has erupted over Chadwick Boseman's estate, with his brothers seeking to remove his widow as administrator. The brothers claim that she's not properly distributed assets and has kept the family in the dark about the estate. They allege that Chadwick's parents are owed assets, including a life insurance policy and residuals, and that the widow has not been transparent about the estate's assets. The brothers are asking the court to appoint a new administrator to oversee the estate. Chadwick Boseman passed away in 2020 after a private battle with colon cancer, and his widow has accepted posthumous honors on his behalf. I'm Kevin Brown on your home for Black News First, the Black Information Network.
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3: The United States Senate has had a total of 12 black members, with the first being Hiram Rhodes Rebels, elected in 1870 during the Reconstruction era. Jim Crow and other disenfranchisement tactics led to a gap of nearly 90 years between the first and second U.S. black senators. In 1992, Carol Moseley Braun became the first black woman to serve in the U.S. Senate.
4: I don't know, maybe this is just my day to get to talk about race. Maybe I'm just lucky like that today.
3: Vice President Kamala Harris became the second black female to serve as a U.S. senator in 2017. Barack Obama was the fifth black senator and the first to be elected president of the United States.
8: Race is an issue that I believe this nation cannot afford to ignore right now.
3: While Georgia's Raphael Warnock is the latest black member of the U.S. Senate after his 2021 election. Black U.S. senators have made contributions to the country and paved the way for future generations of black leaders. And that's a fact. This is Mike Moore for the Black Information Network.
9: I'm Mike Island on your home for Black News First, the Black Information Network. The slaying of a DoorDash driver in Pennsylvania is rattling a community reportedly regarded by its residents as quiet. According to WCAU, a DoorDash driver was shot and killed in King Sessing, Pennsylvania. A 15-year-old boy has been arrested and charged with murder, police say. Zacha Johnson, who is African-American, was apprehended as a result of an extensive investigation linked to his other crimes, police say. An unidentified neighbor tells NBC 10 what he saw and heard.
13: And then after that, I heard, like, I thought it was like firecracker, but it was deeper than that. It was like force, boom, boom, boom.
9: And this neighbor tells NBC 10 he feels this is just something we have to live with.
13: You got to live, you got a family, you know. He was doing his job. Sorry he passed, but you got to live. It's rough out here. Everywhere you go, and people say, it's quiet here, quiet there. It can happen anywhere.
9: Police believe the shooting was targeted. Johnson is being held in a juvenile justice services center without bail. Federal investigators say more child predators are being identified and arrested across the nation. FBI Detroit Assistant Special Agent in Charge Marty D'Amico in Southeast Michigan says technology has expanded the ways offenders can target children online, but it has also helped law enforcement track them down.
23: I think it's twofold. These predators are very prevalent, but what's become more, I guess, better for us, a better way to identify them is we're putting this public awareness out there.
9: D'Amico points to the FBI's Endangered Child Alert Program, launched in 2004 as a key tool in identifying suspects involved in child sexual abuse and child exploitation cases.
23: It's incumbent upon us as law enforcement, as parents, as family members, as the community, to make sure that we understand what our kids are doing.
9: He also urges parents and guardians to closely monitor who their children are communicating with online and what they're doing on social media and other digital platforms. Now, here's news about your community.
25: A Waxhaw man is crediting a black Fort Mill firefighter for saving his life. Greg DeMarco told WSOC-TV that the quick actions of Marquise Robinson helped ease the bleeding after he accidentally shot himself outside a Jimmy John's in South Charlotte. The Fort Mill firefighter was off duty when he saw DeMarco struggling on the ground, but he quickly went into emergency response mode until EMTs arrived. Former South Carolina Congressman Mark Sanford is launching his campaign for the late Senator Lindsey Graham's seat in the upper chamber. Sanford announced his entry into the race with a post on social media where he shared that he is, quote, running for U.S. Senate to keep the American dream alive, end quote. A video featured with the post also touched on Graham's death, and Sanford said it is, quote, a reminder to all of us how short and precious life is, end quote. Sanford had two stints as the congressman for South Carolina's first congressional district from 1995 to 2001 and from 2013 to 2019. I'm Alexandria Ikamoni on your home for Black News First, Charlotte's BIN 98.7.
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6: This is Esther Dillard with another spotlight on Black excellence. Tyler Perry is one of the most successful figures in the entertainment industry. Born in New Orleans, Louisiana in 1969, Emmett Perry Jr. endured a difficult childhood marked by poverty and abuse. After changing his name and moving to Atlanta in 1992, Tyler Perry began writing and producing stage plays that became highly successful.
10: All you gotta do is take an R&B song, put Jesus in it, and it's a gospel song.
6: What? It was also during that time that he created his signature character, the iconic Mabel Medea Simmons.
11: Yea, though she walked in the valley with the shadow of Little Red Riding Hood and the Three Bears.
6: With an estimated net worth of over $1 billion, Tyler Perry is also a generous philanthropist, having donated millions to such causes as education, civil rights, and disaster relief, and another shining example of Black excellence. I'm Esther Dillard on the Black Information Network.
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14: Big changes coming to the United Negro College Fund after years of tremendous growth. Dr. Michael L. Lomax is stepping toward retirement.
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17: BIN News This Hour, I'm Andrea Coleman. Coming up...
18: We cannot allow another individual, particularly a young Black man's death, go uninvestigated. We have seen this happen over the years, not only in Mississippi, but across the country.
17: The comments of a Black civil rights leader regarding the Nolan Wells investigation spurs a massive response from some of Mississippi's top elected officials. And...
26: They murdered my baby. They murdered my baby. My baby didn't see it coming.
17: Grief and a push for justice after an 18-year-old is found dead in a house belonging to the husband of a Black congressional leader. This statement by NAACP President Derek Johnson is causing quite a stir.
18: So narrative matters in this case. And we're saying that in Nolan Wells' situation, the narrative should not be it was an accident before there was an investigation. The narrative should not be the words of individuals who went on a boat to the island with him, but they came without him, but with his cell phone, and you don't investigate those individuals. We're not accusing anyone of anything other than the state of Mississippi and local officials. We're accusing them of being derelict in their duties to follow up and to ensure that regardless of what happened, that there was a proper investigation so that this family and that community could be assured that if anyone was involved, they would be held accountable.
17: According to Baller Alert, Governor Tate Reeves, Congressman Mike Azell, and State Senator Jeremy England are all expressing their support of and confidence in Jackson County Sheriff John Ledbetter. All of the men are white Republicans. Johnson made his comments during the press conference held earlier this week at the NAACP National Convention in Chicago, where the results of an independent autopsy of Wells' body were announced. During the briefing, Wells' parents spoke of not being updated on the investigation and how local officials said Wells died from an accidental drowning before an investigation was completed. Wells, who was Black, was found dead in the water on July 6th just off Horn Island, where he was on a boating trip with friends for the 4th of July. His friends, who are all white, reportedly told police he didn't make the return trip that day with them after he met a girl at a party. A mother in Boston is grieving the death of her 18-year-old daughter. The body of Lainey Ocasio's daughter, Yoselini Marte, was found in a home in Boston that belongs to Conan Harris, the husband of Congresswoman Ayanna Pressley. Ocasio vows to seek justice for her daughter.
26: My daughter didn't deserve this. My daughter did not deserve this. And it's all going to come out to light. Everything's going to come out. I have not seen my baby. I have not seen her laid out yet. It has not hit me yet. I'm not grieving yet. I'm hoping and I'm praying, and I will do my best to get justice for my daughter.
17: The house, which is listed as a rental property for Harris, is also up for sale. Police say Marte died from a single gunshot wound to the head, her mother saying her daughter would not have committed suicide. The official cause and manner of death are yet to be determined. This is BIN News This Hour. Be sure to follow us wherever you get your podcasts. I'm Andrea Coleman on the Black Information Network, home of Black News First.
0: Here's what's trending this hour. The state of Illinois is honoring the legacy of Emmett Till and his mother, Mamie Till Mobley. Governor J.B. Pritzker signed legislation into law officially designating July 25th as Emmett Till Day in Illinois. U.S. measles cases are hitting the highest number recorded in more than three decades. And LeBron James is signing with the Philadelphia 76ers. I'm Esther Dillard, and that's what's trending.
1: 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Here's Morgan Wood.
4: HBCU students returning to Tuskegee University this fall will be greeted with a new set of campus expectations. The Alabama HBCU is rolling out updated policies covering dress, classroom attendance, and cell phone use. Under the new rules, students will be expected to dress professionally for certain campus events, while revealing clothing, bedroom slippers, bonnets, and do-rags will not be allowed in classrooms, dining facilities, or official university settings. Cell phones must be off during class unless an instructor says otherwise, and the school says attendance requirements will also be more strictly enforced. University President Dr. Mark Brown says the changes aren't meant to punish students, but to better prepare them for the professional world after graduation. With the latest in HBCU news, I'm Morgan Wood on the Black Information Network, BINnews.com, your home for Black News First.
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7: Here are the top Beyonce songs you've thumbed up. Number 3, Irreplaceable.

Brother number one was putting together his fourth album. He was accepting submissions of songs. Enter brother number two. Brother number two submits a song for brother number one's album, but brother number one says, that's trash.

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3: Island on your home for Black News First, the Black Information Network. Another Black mother is looking for justice for her murdered child. In Black communities across the nation, reportedly there are unsolved cases keeping Black families on edge. They are saying collectively that they want the guns put down and the violence to end. Well, let's hear it directly from the voice of a grieving mother in her own words.
4: So all I can say is put the gun down. And stop the violence.
3: That's Tavora Isom of Memphis, Tennessee. According to WHBQ, she is looking for answers in her son's shooting death 4 months after the fact. The Memphis Police Department says officers responded to a shots fired call. Officers arrived and found three men shot. One of them was Isom's son, 20-year-old Tavon Isom. Tavon died from his injuries. Tavora tells WHBQ she can't get out of her head the moment when she was told something had happened to her son. She was on her job at Nike when things unfolded.
4: Like, my heart stopped. By the time I got the phone with her, I just completely passed out. So when I just woke up out of nowhere, I see my manager, other managers, my coworkers, you know, holding on to me. I'm shaking, I'm screaming, saying I got to get to my son.
3: It's now 4 months later, and she says she had to contact investigators herself because no one has reached out to her. Tavora has not returned to work since the March 29th shooting and is receiving counseling, WHBQ says. The attorneys and the family of Kadir Skinner are continuing to react to a video of a loved one's shooting. According to WCAU, the Wilmington, Delaware Police Department released video footage from body cameras from the night of the fatal police shooting of Skinner, who is African American. This portion of the audio from the footage illustrates the chaos after the June 14th shooting.
5: He shot, yo. He shot him. He shot. Why you on him like that? Get off him. He shot.
6: See if he okay. He tell me I can't breathe.
3: WCAU reports that officers on patrol say they saw the 19-year-old exiting a house with a gun pointed toward a crowd that was gathered nearby. Skinner then ran, and an officer shot him. The family's other attorneys say the video tells a lot about what they say is wrong. This is attorney Chance Lynch.
7: What we saw in that video is we saw a young Kadir Skinner fighting for his life while he had already been shot, handcuffed with a knee on his back. This is what we see on the video. And the video footage does not lie.
3: Another family attorney tells WCAU the video is very hard to watch. One of the nation's biggest concerns as primary elections continue around the country is the accuracy and proper maintenance of voting machines. In Leon County, Florida, for instance, an election supervisor is taking a big step to assure voters things are going to be okay. Elections supervisor Mark Early recently led a public demonstration of the county's voting machines. Primary elections are being held next month. Early tells WCTV he wants people to understand the safeguards that are in place to make sure the machines tabulate properly. The nation's blood supply is dangerously low. If you are able to give blood, call 1-800-RED-CROSS for all the info you need on donating blood. 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
10: Remember how the 14-year-old version of yourself felt? 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You lived through it. You're living through it now. You got this, kid.
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12: The 16th annual HBCU Philanthropy Symposium, focused on sustaining historically black colleges and universities in the face of changing funding landscapes.
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14: BIN News this hour, I'm Andrea Coleman. Coming up,
15: we cannot allow another individual, particularly a young black man's death, go uninvestigated. We have seen this happen over the years, not only in Mississippi, but across the country.
14: The comments of a black civil rights leader regarding the Nolan Wells investigation spurs a massive response from some of Mississippi's top elected officials. And
16: they murdered my baby. They murdered my baby. My baby didn't see it coming.
14: Grief and a push for justice after an 18-year-old is found dead in a house belonging to the husband of a black congressional leader. This statement by NAACP President Derek Johnson is causing quite a stir.
15: So narrative matters in this case. And we're saying that in Nolan Wells' situation, the narrative should not be it was an accident before there was an investigation. The narrative should not be the words of individuals who went on a boat to the island with him, but they came without him, but with his cell phone, and you don't investigate those individuals. We're not accusing anyone of anything other than the state of Mississippi and local officials. We're accusing them of being derelict in their duties to follow up and to ensure that regardless of what happened, that there was a proper investigation so that this family and that community could be assured that if anyone was involved, they would be held accountable.
14: According to Baller Alert, Governor Tate Reeves, Congressman Mike Azell, and State Senator Jeremy England are all expressing their support of and confidence in Jackson County Sheriff John Ledbetter. All of the men are white Republicans. Johnson made his comments during the press conference held earlier this week at the NAACP National Convention in Chicago, where the results of an independent autopsy of Wells' body were announced. During the briefing, Wells' parents spoke of not being updated on the investigation and how local officials said Wells died from an accidental drowning before an investigation was completed. Wells, who was black, was found dead in the water on July 6th just off Horn Island, where he was on a boating trip with friends for the 4th of July. His friends, who are all white, reportedly told police he didn't make the return trip that day with them after he met a girl at a party. A mother in Boston is grieving the death of her 18-year-old daughter. The body of Lainey Ocasio's daughter, Yoselini Marte, was found in a home in Boston that belongs to Conan Harris, the husband of Congresswoman Ayanna Pressley. Ocasio vows to seek justice for her daughter.
16: My daughter didn't deserve this. My daughter did not deserve this. And it's all going to come out to light. Everything's going to come out. I have not seen my baby. I have not seen her laid out yet. It has not hit me yet. I'm not grieving yet. I'm hoping and I'm praying, and I will do my best to get justice for my daughter.
14: The house, which is listed as a rental property for Harris, is also up for sale. Police say Marte died from a single gunshot wound to the head, her mother saying her daughter would not have committed suicide. The official cause and manner of death are yet to be determined. This is BIN News this hour. Be sure to follow us wherever you get your podcast. I'm Andrea Coleman on the Black Information Network, home of Black News First.
8: Here's what's trending this hour. The Democratic National Committee is denying the Iowa Democrats' bid to return to the first-in-the-nation Democratic caucuses to Iowa. President Trump says he's still deciding if he will restart major combat operations in Iran. Trump recently made comments to Axios that he's considering another massive attack bigger than the strikes conducted during Operation Epic Fury. And Universal Pictures is giving the Snoop Dogg biopic Snoop a release date of August 6th, 2027.
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17: NBA superstar LeBron James is headed to the Philadelphia 76ers. According to ESPN, James is signing a two-year deal with Philly worth $8 million after deciding to move on from the Los Angeles Lakers. The four-time NBA champion joins a Sixers roster looking to make a deep playoff run. Meanwhile, in football news, the NFL has announced a date for Super Bowl 62 in Atlanta. The championship game will be played February 13th, 2028 at Mercedes-Benz Stadium. The date had previously been left off the league's calendar, sparking speculation that the NFL could move to an 18-game regular season as early as 2027. The league has not announced any changes to the current schedule. And the Flamingo Las Vegas is getting ready to debut an immersive experience centered on boxing legend Mike Tyson. The Iron Mike Legacy, the Mike Tyson Immersive Experience, will take visitors through the former heavyweight champion's life across seven interactive rooms featuring augmented reality, virtual reality, holograms, and projection mapping. Tyson says the attraction highlights both the highs and lows of his career and life. With the latest in sports, I'm Morgan Wood on the Black Information Network.
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18: On the Black Information Network. Taking a look at another aspect of America at 250. A Black perspective. Black Americans have been central to the story of American innovation, though their contributions have often been taught as isolated facts instead of continuous tradition. Inventors, engineers, mathematicians, and problem solvers have reshaped daily life and propelled national progress across generations. The Smithsonian's Lemelson Center highlights both historic and contemporary inventors, such as Lonnie Johnson, whose Super Soaker became a cultural icon.
19: The Super Soaker 50. Just pump up our powerful air pressure system, and you can soak someone up to 50 feet away. The Super Soaker 50 from Laramie.
18: Johnson also contributed to energy research and NASA's missions, even when denied access, funding, or even recognition. Black Americans have continuously innovated, reminding us that the nation's progress has depended on talents and ideas that were too often overlooked or undervalued. At NASA, Black women mathematicians like Mary W. Jackson, Katherine Johnson, Dorothy Vaughan, and Christine Darden were essential in the success of the American space program.
20: Quite a few women working in the space program.
18: The pioneering mathematicians and engineers were featured in the 2016 biographical drama Hidden Figures.
21: There are no colored bathrooms in this building or any building outside the West Campus, which is half a mile away.
18: The achievements of these Black women and their innovation is about more than just patents or public acclaim.
21: And I work like a dog, day and night, living off a coffee from a pot none of you want to touch!
18: Black Americans have contributed to every field, from medicine to transportation, often overcoming significant barriers to pursue their visions.
21: Excuse me if I have to go to the restroom a few times a day.
18: As we celebrate America's 250th anniversary, Black history literally goes out of this world.
22: 5, 4, 3, ignition.
18: Glover was the first Black man to pilot the Artemis II spacecraft around the moon.
23: I have not processed what we just did, and I'm afraid to start even trying.
18: Glover reflects on his mission with fellow astronauts Reed Weissman, Christina Cook, and Jeremy Hansen, and talks about the future of space travel for all mankind.
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0: I also hope we are pushing the other direction, that one day we don't have to talk about these first. This is the human history. It's about human history. It's the story of humanity, not Black history, not women's history.
18: Henry Harris, looking back on the Black perspective of America 250 on the Black Information Network.
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28: Well, Jay-Z is back in court, this time seeking to prevent a $119,000 judgment from being erased through bankruptcy proceedings. The music mogul has filed legal papers in the bankruptcy case of Lily Coley, the grandmother of Rymir Satterwhite, the man who has for years claimed Jay-Z is his biological father. According to court filings, Jay-Z argues the debt should remain intact because it stems from what his attorneys describe as fraudulent statements and misrepresentations directed at him over a decade-long legal dispute. Coley is asking the court to dismiss Jay-Z's petition on procedural grounds. And in more entertainment news, Sean Diddy Combs has reportedly been placed in solitary confinement following a fight with another inmate at the Federal Correction Institution in Fort Dix, New Jersey, where he is serving a 50-month prison sentence. Reports indicate the altercation began after an inmate allegedly insulted Combs, leading to a physical confrontation before prison staff intervened. Federal prison officials declined to comment on the reported incident. Combs has been housed at the low-security New Jersey facility since his transfer from a federal detention center in Brooklyn. With the latest in entertainment at 17 and 47 minutes past each hour, I'm Bree Wood on the Black Information Network, your home for Black news first.
11: On August 7th, 1948, Alice Coachman made history as the first Black woman to win an Olympic gold medal. Her victory in the high jump at the London Olympic Summer Games cemented her legacy as a trailblazer in sports and beyond. Coachman was born in Albany, Georgia in 1923 and grew up in the segregated South, where opportunities for Black athletes, particularly women, were scarce. Despite these challenges, her determination was undeniable. She trained barefoot on dirt roads with homemade equipment, proving that passion can overcome the biggest obstacles. At the 1948 Olympics, Coachman's high jump cleared the bar at 5'6" 1/8", and she became the first Black woman to win a gold medal. Beyond the track, Coachman became a role model and advocate for young athletes, encouraging them to pursue their dreams regardless of any barriers along the way. As we celebrate all of our country's gold medal winners, let's also take a moment to remember Alice Coachman, the first Black woman to win an Olympic gold medal. This is Bree Wood for the Black Information Network.
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29: For 24/7 News, the Black Information Network. Five medical schools are under investigation over what the Department of Education calls DEI initiatives. The Department of Education says they're investigating Dartmouth College, East Carolina University, St. Louis University, Western University, and William Carey for alleged racial discrimination. Civil rights groups say diversity initiatives help remedy historic inequities for marginalized students, but the Supreme Court got rid of it in 2023. The new independent autopsy for Nolan Wells, who was a black 18-year-old, seems to be leaving more questions than answers. At the NAACP National Convention in Chicago, attorney Ben Crump told the crowd that the cause of death is still undetermined.
3: Cause of death undetermined, pending investigation.
29: Nolan Wells was found dead in the water on July 6th, just off of Horn Island, Mississippi, where he was boating with white friends. Well, singer David, who's a black man, is in the middle of his preliminary hearing. Prosecutors accuse him of killing a 14-year-old girl to stop her from exposing their relationship. This week, a police criminologist testified that she found 11 air fresheners in David's Tesla while the body decomposed in the trunk. Meanwhile, prosecutors have presented graphic evidence in the case.
8: Clearly, the defense strategy was to catch the DA off guard. That has not worked here because on day one, as we know now, the judge was exposed to some very grisly graphic photographs.
29: Now, you may remember the LAPD has been criticized for not releasing information in the case. They say it was the right thing to do. Here's CNN.
10: I want to be clear about something. My duty is not to fuel speculation. It's to deliver justice, and that requires patience and discipline on everybody's part.
29: Well, many people are taking their last vacations as we head towards the end of the summer. But if you plan on visiting the majority black city of New Orleans, here's a heads up. The city is boosting parking fees next week. The fee to remove a boot is going from $121 to $172. And if you get towed, it was a minimum of $161 and some change. Now it will be a minimum of $228 for the first 90 minutes, and then an additional $76.25 for every additional half hour. I'm Tammy Eswick on your home for Black News First, the Black Information Network. 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
12: House Republicans have approved a $95 billion budget for the Iran war. All but two Republicans voted for the budget resolution, which also provides some aid to farmers and approves parts of President Trump's voting regulations bill. The resolution now moves on to the Senate, where it will likely need bipartisan support to pass. The Senate's Democratic leader, Hakeem Jeffries, says the Iran war has been a complete and total disaster for the American people. And now this. A federal appeals court is temporarily stopping the Trump administration from ending deportation protections for Haitian migrants after the Supreme Court decided the federal government could terminate the temporary protected status for Haitians and Syrians. The Trump administration asked for a stay on a lower court order postponing revocations while legal challenges continued. And that's your Washington Roundup. I'm Mike Moore on your home for 24/7 News, the Black Information Network.
13: I like to think of the Obama Presidential Center as a tribute to what happens when ordinary people come together to do extraordinary things. 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
15: There are lots of programs aimed at increasing home ownership, but Black Americans continue to face a significant gap when it comes to owning a home. Census and Federal Reserve data shows Black home ownership remains around 44%, and white home ownership is around 75%. Housing experts point to several influential factors, including higher mortgage denial rates, home prices on the rise, limited access to capital or generational wealth, and the challenge of saving for a down payment. For many families, monthly rent payments are comparable to paying a mortgage. But again, making those higher rent payments makes it more difficult to save money for a down payment and closing costs. And the problem is bigger than just housing. Home ownership is one of the ways families build wealth and pass assets to future generations. So be diligent about your finances, because financial literacy is the key to closing the financial wealth gap and becoming a homeowner. Money News at 24 and 54 minutes past each hour. I'm Nicole Deal on your home for Black News First, the Black Information Network.
0: Esther Dillard with BIN News Now. The state of Illinois is honoring the legacy of Emmett Till and his mother, Mamie Till Mobley. Governor J.B. Pritzker signed legislation into law that officially designates July 25th as Emmett Till Day in Illinois. Emmett Till's cousin and best friend, the Reverend Wheeler Parker, spoke to NBC Chicago.
5: Every time I saw his mother, I felt like I had a survivor's guilt. What does she think? I came back and he didn't come back.
0: Emmett was the 14-year-old black child from Chicago who was kidnapped, beaten, and brutally murdered in Mississippi by white supremacists in 1955. U.S. measles cases are hitting the highest number recorded in more than three decades. And LeBron James is signing with the Philadelphia 76ers. He made the announcement on X. ESPN says it's a two-year deal worth $8 million. Get BIN News Now on demand 24/7 on the iHeartRadio app.
16: I'm Vanessa Tyler on the Black Information Network, your home for Black News First. The next knock on the door could be ICE, and Haitians are terrified. Even more frightening, being shipped off to a danger zone. This woman has been living and thriving in America since 2005. Now she feels she could be heading to her death.
17: Right now, the gang, they control the country. So if I go in Haiti, wherever I live, they can kidnap me, they can kill me.
16: Also facing a sort of death, the economy, especially in places like Miami-Dade, Florida.
19: I always say what makes us so extraordinary is our diversity, but also that it is our greatest strength, and not just our diversity, but our unity.
16: Miami-Dade Mayor Daniela Levine-Cava says Haitians are model immigrants and is just cruel of Donald Trump to kick them out.
19: They're not simply part of our community, these Haitian Americans. They are a critical, indispensable part of our entire economy. And right now, this community, this economy faces an existential threat because of the ending of TPS.
20: They presented it as an immigration issue when it is also an economic issue that affects every American.
16: Miami-Dade County Commissioner Marlene Bastion, a Haitian immigrant herself and leader for all her constituents.
20: 95% Haitian CPS holders are employed. Together, they contribute nearly $5.8 billion to the U.S. economy each year and pay approximately $1.5 billion in taxes. Studies estimate that ending TPS would cost the U.S. between $253 billion.
16: They say with about 350,000 Haitians under threat of deportation nationwide and nearly 100,000 in Miami-Dade, entire industries will be destroyed.
20: This is self-inflicted economic harm. And nowhere will we feel that harm more than in our healthcare system.
16: Also impacted, retail, hospitality, construction. But looming over it all, they say, is the cruelty. They say they realize it's temporary protected status, granted when Haiti was unlivable due to the 2010 earthquakes. But now the country is rattling and rocked by violence, and they can't believe Trump's right-leaning Supreme Court ruled he can just snatch away TPS. And another layer to this tragedy, what about the children if their parents are deported?
20: If parents are deported with their American-born children, while their American-born children remain here, foster care costs alone could reach $5.6 billion every year.
16: They want Congress to extend the TPS for these black people who have built lives here and legally entered America.
20: This is not a Haitian immigration problem. This becomes every family's, every citizen's problem.
16: with Black News First. I'm Vanessa Tyler on the Black Information Network.
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6: In 2019, marine scientists discovered the remains of the Clotilda at the bottom of Alabama's Mobile River. The Clotilda is believed to be the last known intact U.S. slave ship. In 1860, the Clotilda smuggled 110 Africans to Alabama, decades after the importation of slaves was outlawed in the United States. To hide the crime, the ship's captain, William Foster, burned and sunk the ship. Surviving ancestors of that final harrowing journey went on to establish Africatown, which still exists today. In her best-selling book, Barracoon, released in 2018, Zora Neale Hurston tells the story of Cudjoe Lewis, the last enslaved African on the Clotilda. The book details Lewis's experiences aboard the slave ship and his role in founding Africatown. Lewis died in 1935 at the age of 94. Africatown and the Clotilda are an intricate part of the national conversation about reparations, highlighting the lasting legacy of this dark chapter in American history. I'm Andrea Coleman on the Black Information Network.
7: I'm Mike Island on your home for Black News First, the Black Information Network. The slaying of a DoorDash driver in Pennsylvania is rattling a community reportedly regarded by its residents as quiet. According to WCAU, a DoorDash driver was shot and killed in King Sessing, Pennsylvania. A 15-year-old boy has been arrested and charged with murder, police say. Zacha Johnson, who is African-American, was apprehended as a result of an extensive investigation linked to his other crimes, police say. An unidentified neighbor tells NBC 10 what he saw and heard.
21: And then after that, I heard, like, I thought it was like firecracker, but it was deeper than that. It was like force, boom, boom, boom.
7: And this neighbor tells NBC 10 he feels this is just something we have to live with.
21: You got to live, you got a family, you know. He was doing his job. Sorry he passed, but you got to live. It's rough out here. Everywhere you go, and people say, it's quiet here, quiet there. It can happen anywhere.
7: Police believe the shooting was targeted. Johnson is being held in a juvenile justice services center without bail. Federal investigators say more child predators are being identified and arrested across the nation. FBI Detroit Assistant Special Agent in Charge Marty D'Amico in Southeast Michigan says technology has expanded the ways offenders can target children online, but it has also helped law enforcement track them down.
22: I think it's twofold. These predators are very prevalent, but what's become more, I guess, better for us, a better way to identify them, is we're putting this public awareness out there.
7: D'Amico points to the FBI's Endangered Child Alert Program, launched in 2004 as a key tool in identifying suspects involved in child sexual abuse and child exploitation cases.
22: It's incumbent upon us as law enforcement, as parents, as family members, as the community, to make sure that we understand what our kids are doing.
7: He also urges parents and guardians to closely monitor who their children are communicating with online and what they're doing on social media and other digital platforms. Now, here's news about your community.
23: A Waxhaw man is crediting a Black Fort Mill firefighter for saving his life. Greg DeMarco told WSOC-TV that the quick actions of Marquise Robinson helped ease the bleeding after he accidentally shot himself outside a Jimmy John's in South Charlotte. The Fort Mill firefighter was off duty when he saw DeMarco struggling on the ground, but he quickly went into emergency response mode until EMTs arrived. Former South Carolina Congressman Mark Sanford is launching his campaign for the late Senator Lindsey Graham's seat in the upper chamber. Sanford announced his entry into the race with a post on social media where he shared that he is, quote, running for U.S. Senate to keep the American dream alive, end quote. A video featured with the post also touched on Graham's death, and Sanford said it is, quote, a reminder to all of us how short and precious life is, end quote. Sanford had two stints as a congressman for South Carolina's 1st Congressional District from 1995 to 2001 and from 2013 to 2019. I'm Alexandria Iccomoni on your home for Black News First, Charlotte's BIN 98.7.
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0: 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I'm Tammy Eswick on your home for Black News First, the Black Information Network. 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
1: The FDA is still trying to identify the source of the gastrointestinal illness outbreak that has sickened thousands of people across the country. More than 70 new cases of cyclosporiasis, a parasitic infection linked to contaminated food or water, were reported this week. The illness causes symptoms including nausea, vomiting, and diarrhea, and more than 300 people have been hospitalized. The CDC says thousands of cases have now been reported across dozens of states, with significant clusters in Indiana, Michigan, Ohio, West Virginia, and Kentucky. While officials have not identified a specific food source, public health experts say outbreaks like this can raise concerns about communities that already face barriers to accessing safe, affordable food and health care, issues that often disproportionately impact the Black community. That's your Healthy Minutes. I'm Morgan Wood on the Black Information Network, your home for Black News First.
2: On December 9th, 1946 in Philadelphia, Howard Stanley Frankie Beverly was born. In 1970, he would form the group Raw Soul, which later was renamed Maze. Under the mentorship of Marvin Gaye, Frankie Beverly and Maze would go on to give us 9 gold albums. The Frankie Beverly and Maze live experience was more like a party than a concert. Dressed in his signature all white, crowds would stand at their feet and sing to the top of their lungs.
3: Ooh, and pain. I like sunshine and rain.
2: Sadly, on September 10th, 2024, Frankie Beverly left us with hits for lifetimes to come.

0: And that's not okay. It's not okay today. It's not okay ever.
1: Indianapolis Metropolitan Police Department Chief Tanya Terry says the officers made sure lives were saved with their actions. The officers who were shot are hospitalized in stable condition. The suspect died at the hospital. It's unclear what led to the disturbance. Advocates and public health experts are urging Republicans in Congress to delay the requirement for states to share the cost of supplemental nutrition assistance program benefits. The Republican-backed law, signed by President Trump last year, will shift some of the program's cost to states with high SNAP error rates starting in October 2027. Critics argue that this change will impact low-income families and children, with over 4.5 million people losing food assistance benefits since the law's implementation. Calls for Congress to slow down the cost shift implementation and protect access to affordable food for American families are growing, with concerns raised about the potential impact on states and individuals. Five members of Congress introduced the Black Women's Equal Pay Day Act resolution, designating July 21st as Black Women's Equal Pay Day to highlight the wage gap black women face in the U.S. Black women earn roughly 65 cents for every dollar white men earn, and the resolution aims to address this disparity. The resolution calls for urgent action to close the wage gap and ensure fair pay for all women. Lawmakers emphasize the importance of passing the Paycheck Fairness Act to address structural economic inequality and ensure equal pay for black women. The resolution aims to shed light on the challenges facing minority communities and reaffirms the commitment to closing pay gaps. I'm Kevin Brown on your home for Black News First, the Black Information Network. Welcome to the journey around America, where we visit iconic locations connected to black history. Today, we head to Harlem, New York, where the legendary Apollo Theater stands as a symbol of African-American culture. The Apollo Theater opened its doors in 1914 as a burlesque theater, but soon became the premier showplace for live musical entertainment. The theater became famous for Amateur Night, a weekly talent show that launched the careers of stars like Lauryn Hill and the Jackson 5. Osiris, audiences at the Apollo became known for cheering or booing performers on stage.
2: Y'all making people walk off stage tonight.
1: 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For the Black Information Network, I'm Kevin Brown.
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5: I'm Mike Island on your home for Black News First, the Black Information Network. Another black mother is looking for justice for her murdered child. In black communities across the nation, reportedly, there are unsolved cases keeping black families on edge. They are saying collectively that they want the guns put down and the violence to end. Well, let's hear it directly from the voice of a grieving mother in her own words.
6: So all I can say is put the guns down. And stop the violence.
5: That's Tavora Isom of Memphis, Tennessee. According to WHBQ, she is looking for answers in her son's shooting death 4 months after the fact. The Memphis Police Department says officers responded to a shots fired call. Officers arrived and found three men shot. One of them was Isom's son, 20-year-old Tavon Isom. Tavon died from his injuries. Tavora tells WHBQ she can't get out of her head the moment when she was told something had happened to her son. She was on her job at Nike when things unfolded.
6: Like, my heart stopped. By the time I got the phone with her, I just completely passed out. So when I just woke up out of nowhere, I see my manager, other managers, my coworker, you know, holding on to me. I'm shaking, I'm screaming, saying I got to get to my son.
5: It's now 4 months later, and she says she had to contact investigators herself because no one has reached out to her. Tavora has not returned to work since the March 29th shooting and is receiving counseling, WHBQ says. The attorneys and the family of Kadir Skinner are continuing to react to a video of a loved one's shooting. According to WCAU, the Wilmington, Delaware Police Department released video footage from body cameras from the night of the fatal police shooting of Skinner, who is African American. This portion of the audio from the footage illustrates the chaos after the June 14th shooting.
7: He shot, yo. He shot him. He shot. Why you on him like that? Get off him. He shot.
8: See if he okay. He tell me I can't breathe.
5: WCAU reports that officers on patrol say they saw the 19-year-old exiting a house with a gun pointed toward a crowd that was gathered nearby. Skinner then ran, and an officer shot him. The family's other attorneys say the video tells a lot about what they say is wrong. This is attorney Chance Lynch.
8: What we saw in that video is we saw a young Kadir Skinner fighting for his life while he had already been shot, handcuffed with a knee on his back. This is what we see on the video, and the video footage does not lie.
5: Another family attorney tells WCAU the video is very hard to watch. One of the nation's biggest concerns as primary elections continue around the country is the accuracy and proper maintenance of voting machines. In Leon County, Florida, for instance, an election supervisor is taking a big step to assure voters things are going to be okay. Elections supervisor Mark Early recently led a public demonstration of the county's voting machines. Primary elections are being held next month. Early tells WCTV he wants people to understand the safeguards that are in place to make sure the machines tabulate properly. The nation's blood supply is dangerously low. If you are able to give blood, call 1-800-RED-CROSS for all the info you need on donating blood. That's 1-800-733-2767.
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10: On September 17th, 2009, 24-year-old Maitrice Richardson disappeared without a trace in the woods near Malibu, California. She had been arrested at a beachside restaurant for failing to pay a tab and taken to the Lost Hills Sheriff Station.
11: You know, I mean, she's not from that area, and I would hate to... wake up to a morning report. Girl lost somewhere with her head chopped off.
12: At least in the station here, she will be separated, but nobody's going to be with her. So at least that's, you know, the plus thing, so you don't have to worry about her safety.
10: This is the same sheriff's station where Mel Gibson was taken to sober up after his drunken rant and then safely driven back to his car. There was no courtesy ride for Maitrice, the young African-American non-celebrity.
13: They knew that she had been released with no car, no money, no cell phone, nothing. And in the dead of night, her mom calls the next morning to tell them that she never came home. And it's like, oh, well, she probably just, you know, she'll... They were just very nonchalant and casual about it.
11: She doesn't know the area. She's never been in your area. Well, I think she's depressed. That's what has me...
12: That's worried you more than just her... Okay.
10: The police released her just after midnight.
14: And there was nothing right. They had Maitrice victimized from the moment they knew that she was not in the right state of mind she needed to be in. And she needed help. She should have went to a hospital.
10: Maitrice disappeared into the darkness and was never seen alive again. I'm Katherine Townsend, a private investigator, investigative journalist, and host of the podcast Helen Gone. In the third season of Helen Gone, we're going to try to find out what really happened to Maitrice Richardson.
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15: Most people know about Restaurant Week, but not everyone knows there's a Black Restaurant Week born in Houston, Texas in 2016 and is now spreading to cities across the country. It's more than just menus. It's a movement.
16: And so we really want to create something that was more all-inclusive to the creative things we were seeing happening in the food scene.
15: That's one of the three founders, Fallon Farrell.
16: As we've grown through the years, we've literally watched businesses start off as like a pop-up food tent and now having like two or three locations.
15: From soul food kitchens to hidden gem caterers, Black Restaurant Week shines a light where it's long been missing. It's helped generate tens of millions of dollars for Black-owned businesses, keeping legacies alive and creating new ones. And it's part of Black history still being written every time a diner takes that first bite. I'm Esther Dillard for the Black Information Network.
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0: 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I'm Charlamagne Tha God, host of the world's most dangerous morning show, The Breakfast Club, and my history lives here.
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5: According to Baller Alert, Governor Tate Reeves, Congressman Mike Azell, and State Senator Jeremy England are all expressing their support of and confidence in Jackson County Sheriff John Ledbetter. All of the men are white Republicans. Johnson made his comments during the press conference held earlier this week at the NAACP National Convention in Chicago, where the results of an independent autopsy of Wells' body were announced. During the briefing, Wells' parents spoke of not being updated on the investigation and how local officials said Wells died from an accidental drowning before an investigation was completed. Wells, who was Black, was found dead in the water on July 6 just off Horn Island, where he was on a boating trip with friends for the 4th of July. His friends, who are all white, reportedly told police he didn't make the return trip that day with them after he met a girl at a party. A mother in Boston is grieving the death of her 18-year-old daughter. The body of Lainey Ocasio's daughter, Yoselini Marte, was found in a home in Boston that belongs to Conan Harris, the husband of Congresswoman Ayanna Pressley. Ocasio vows to seek justice for her daughter.
6: My daughter didn't deserve this. My daughter did not deserve this. And it's all going to come out to light. Everything's going to come out. I have not seen my baby. I have not seen her laid out yet. It has not hit me yet. I'm not grieving yet. I'm hoping and I'm praying, and I will do my best to get justice for my daughter.
5: The house, which is listed as a rental property for Harris, is also up for sale. Police say Marte died from a single gunshot wound to the head, her mother saying her daughter would not have committed suicide. The official cause and manner of death are yet to be determined. This is BIN News This Hour. Be sure to follow us wherever you get your podcast. I'm Andrea Coleman on the Black Information Network, home of Black News First.
7: Here's what's trending this hour. The Democratic National Committee is denying the Iowa Democrats' bid to return to the first-in-the-nation Democratic caucuses to Iowa. President Trump says he's still deciding if he will restart major combat operations in Iran. Trump recently made comments to Axios that he's considering another massive attack bigger than the strikes conducted during Operation Epic Fury. And Universal Pictures is giving the Snoop Dogg biopic Snoop a release date of August 6th, 2027.
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8: NBA superstar LeBron James is headed to the Philadelphia 76ers. According to ESPN, James is signing a two-year deal with Philly worth $8 million after deciding to move on from the Los Angeles Lakers. The four-time NBA champion joins a Sixers roster looking to make a deep playoff run. Meanwhile, in football news, the NFL has announced a date for Super Bowl 62 in Atlanta. The championship game will be played February 13th, 2028 at Mercedes-Benz Stadium. The date had previously been left off the league's calendar, sparking speculation that the NFL could move to an 18-game regular season as early as 2027. The league has not announced any changes to the current schedule. And the Flamingo Las Vegas is getting ready to debut an immersive experience centered on boxing legend Mike Tyson. The Iron Mike Legacy, the Mike Tyson Immersive Experience, will take visitors through the former heavyweight champion's life across seven interactive rooms featuring augmented reality, virtual reality, holograms, and projection mapping. Tyson says the attraction highlights both the highs and lows of his career and life. With the latest in sports, I'm Morgan Wood on the Black Information Network.
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9: The life in America has unfolded under formidable constraints, yet Black entrepreneurs and communities have continuously built and rebuilt. Madam C.J. Walker, known as America's first female self-made millionaire, and Magdalena Walker, the first Black woman to charter a bank in the United States, are just two examples among many who established businesses, banks, and mutual aid societies. These achievements are not only inspiring, but they also document a long tradition of Black self-sufficiency, collective support, and economic creativity in the face of exclusion and adversity. The destruction of Tulsa's Black Wall Street in 1921 is a stark reminder of the violence often met up against Black economic success. In a single night, a thriving community was destroyed, hundreds were killed, and thousands left homeless. This was not an isolated incident. Economic progress was frequently met with hostility and violence. Rosewood, Florida, tells another painful story. In 1923, a white mob descended on the town, burned it down, and forced Black people to run for their lives. What had been a thriving, economically sound community became a symbol of how quickly Black progress could be erased. In Wilmington, North Carolina, white supremacists staged a coup in 1898 that wiped out Black political power and drove many Black residents out of the city. The attack struck at the Black press, Black leadership, and Black community life all at once. And in Ocoee, Florida, Black residents were attacked one election day in 1920 when Black citizens were targeted while trying to exercise their right to vote. In Vienna, Illinois, white residents burned down Black homes in 1954, forcing many Black residents to flee in the face of violence. Now, these are just a few of many examples of America's racial violence. They were deliberate efforts to strip Black communities of power, wealth building, and as well, protection. Yet through it all, Black communities demonstrated remarkable resilience, rebuilding again, often with little or no support from the broader society. We found economic success by way of Black farms. We had our own agricultural banks, divisions of insurance, and supply stores. They were so successful, white farmers would visit the Black side of town to purchase products, to save money, and we thrive through a web of other businesses, churches, beauty shops, newspapers, credit unions, hotels, hospitals, real estate developments, bus and transportation services, professional sports businesses such as the Negro Baseball Leagues, fraternities, sororities, and neighborhood organizations. So, as we celebrate our 250-year anniversary, Black Americans created networks of mutual support and social infrastructure where the state failed or actively excluded them. This legacy is not always glamorous, but it is a testament to survival, creativity, and the ongoing work of community building in the face of adversity. I'm Doug Davis, looking back on the Black perspective of America 250 on the Black Information Network.
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4: Passed away on Wednesday at his home in Los Angeles, California. The musician's children confirmed the news and said he had performed recently at his retirement community. Johnson began performing professionally at 10 years old. He can be heard on Henry Mancini's The Pink Panther theme from the 1963 movie. Plas Johnson was 94 years old. Elsewhere in entertainment, R&B singer Nivea is getting candid about her battle with leukemia. During an appearance on Cadillac Chronicles, the singer was asked what she's thankful for, and she responded that she's grateful that her treatments have been going well. She revealed that she was diagnosed with leukemia earlier this year. Nivea also added that she's grateful for life. And Victoria Monet is sharing a new song ahead of her new album, Frequency of Love. The track is called Reach Out and was produced by Catronata and D. Mile. Monet first gave a preview of her album back in February with the release of Let Me. The full project, Frequency of Love, will be out October 2nd. With the latest in entertainment, I'm Morgan Wood on the Black Information Network.
5: The United States Senate has had a total of 12 black members, with the first being Hiram Rhodes Rebels, elected in 1870 during the Reconstruction era. Jim Crow and other disenfranchisement tactics led to a gap of nearly 90 years between the first and second U.S. black senators. In 1992, Carol Moseley Braun became the first black woman to serve in the U.S. Senate.
6: I don't know, maybe this is just my day to get to talk about race. Maybe I'm just lucky like that. Today,
5: Vice President Kamala Harris became the second black female to serve as a U.S. senator in 2017. Barack Obama was the fifth black senator and the first to be elected president of the United States.
7: Race is an issue that I believe this nation cannot afford to ignore right now.
5: While Georgia's Raphael Warnock is the latest black member of the U.S. Senate after his 2021 election. Black U.S. senators have made contributions to the country and paved the way for future generations of black leaders. And that's a fact. This is Mike Moore for the Black Information Network.
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11: New questions are surrounding the death of 18-year-old Nolan Wells. An independent autopsy commissioned by his family found both the cause and manner of death are undetermined, pending further investigation. Black civil rights attorney Ben Crump says the forensic pathologist noted a red discoloration on the back of Wells' head.
12: He said based on the examination of the body, he cannot rule out foul play. That is significant.
11: The teen disappeared during a July 4th outing on Mississippi's Horn Island and was found dead 2 days later. State autopsy and toxicology results are still pending.
10: The FDA is still trying to find the source of a gastrointestinal illness that's giving thousands of people explosive diarrhea. Over 11,000 cases of cyclosporiasis are being reported across the country, with more than 70 new cases reported this week. A previous warning linking the illness to lettuce has been retracted. Meanwhile, 41 states are now reporting cases linked to the stomach parasite. The highest number of cases are in Michigan. Chicago's Haitian community is on edge as the temporary protected status set by Homeland Security expires on Friday.
13: This resident, who has lived in Chicago since 2007, is concerned that there won't be a second extension and she could lose her work permit.
14: I will not be able to pay my mortgage. I will not be able to pay my car. I will not be able to feed my kids.
13: TPS gives migrants whose home countries are affected by natural disasters and wars the chance to live and work in the U.S. A bill in Congress, if passed, would extend TPS through 2029. I'm Perry Williams.
11: And finally, the Department of Education is investigating 5 medical schools for allegedly promoting diversity in their admissions process. The DOE says it is investigating medical schools at Dartmouth College, East Carolina University, St. Louis University, Western University, and William Carey University. I'm Nicole Deal, along with Mike Moore, on your home for Black News First, the Black Information Network. Your Washington Roundup is next.
4: The rescheduled White House Correspondents' Dinner is set for Friday in Washington, D.C. White House Press Secretary Caroline Levitt said the event will be an entertaining and memorable evening, encouraging Americans to tune in. Levitt added that President Trump is looking forward to finishing what he started after the original event was postponed following an assassination attempt in April.
15: The president will attend the White House Correspondents' Association Dinner Round 2, celebrating free speech and the First Amendment alongside all of you, members of the media.
4: This year's dinner will move from the Washington Hilton to the Waldorf Astoria with a smaller guest list and enhanced security measures. Elsewhere, a federal appeals court is temporarily blocking the Trump administration from ending deportation protections for Haitian migrants. The D.C. Court of Appeals denied the administration's request to lift a lower court order allowing for more than 300,000 Haitians to keep their temporary protected status at least until July 27th. That's your Washington Roundup. I'm Morgan Wood on the Black Information Network.
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3: 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Housing experts point to several influential factors, including higher mortgage denial rates, home prices on the rise, limited access to capital or generational wealth, and the challenge of saving for a down payment. For many families, monthly rent payments are comparable to paying a mortgage. But again, making those higher rent payments makes it more difficult to save money for a down payment and closing costs. And the problem is bigger than just housing. Home ownership is one of the ways families build wealth and pass assets to future generations. So be diligent about your finances, because financial literacy is the key to closing the financial wealth gap and becoming a homeowner. 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
4: Esther Dillard with BIN News Now. The state of Illinois is honoring the legacy of Emmett Till and his mother, Mamie Till Mobley. Governor J.B. Pritzker signed legislation into law that officially designates July 25th as Emmett Till Day in Illinois. Emmett Till's cousin and best friend, the Reverend Wheeler Parker, spoke to NBC Chicago.
5: Every time I saw his mother, I felt like I had a survivor's guilt. What does she think? I came back and he didn't come back.
4: Emmett was the 14-year-old Black child from Chicago who was kidnapped, beaten, and brutally murdered in Mississippi by white supremacists in 1955. U.S. measles cases are hitting the highest number recorded in more than three decades. And LeBron James is signing with the Philadelphia 76ers. He made the announcement on X. ESPN says it's a two-year deal worth $8 million. Get BIN News Now on demand 24/7 on the iHeartRadio app.
6: I'm Kevin Brown on your home for 24/7 News, the Black Information Network. Tropical Storm Bertha is moving westward near the Louisiana coast as it heads toward Texas. NBC correspondent George Solis reports the storm made its first landfall about 40 miles east of New Orleans.
7: The storm continuing to move west. It is expected to make a second landfall near Galveston, Texas today as a weaker tropical storm. Still, the concern over some rain and some localized flooding cannot be ruled out. Many so grateful that this storm was not more severe.
6: Residents along the coast can expect up to 4 inches of rain as well as possible storm surge and flooding. The National Hurricane Center says Bertha is now about 145 miles west-southwest of the Big Easy, packing maximum sustained winds of 45 miles per hour. More than 11,000 cases of psychosporiasis are being reported, with 41 states reporting cases linked to the stomach parasite. The CDC says it's continuously monitoring the case count, and so are consumers.
8: I know it's pretty widespread, but in terms of total numbers, I think the cases are still relatively small.
9: So it's like, what's going on with that, right?
10: Yeah, I'm definitely wondering where it's coming from, because if I'm eating fruits and veggies, getting these smoothies.
11: I had a salad yesterday, and my stomach is really messed up today.
6: Officials say one multi-state outbreak is linked to iceberg lettuce, and Taylor Farms is one of the companies that's recalled iceberg lettuce sourced from central Mexico. Michigan, so far, has reported the highest number of cases, along with Ohio, New York, and North Carolina. Donald Trump and his allies are laying the groundwork to challenge Michigan's election results once again, as they sent election monitors to cities like Detroit ahead of the state's primary. The move is seen as part of a larger strategy to create distrust in the election process and intimidate officials. Trump's administration has a history of attacking Detroit and spreading election lies, making the presence of federal monitors questionable. Michigan voters and local officials plan to stand up to protect the integrity of the election process and ensure every eligible voter can cast their ballot safely and securely. A South Carolina man, John Andrew Felkel, has been sentenced to 9 years in federal prison for shooting at a Black man due to his race. The incident occurred in July 2024 when Felkel shouted a racial slur and fired a rifle at Jarvis McKenzie, who narrowly escaped harm. McKenzie expressed the impact of the incident on his sense of safety in his neighborhood. Felkel admitted to the crime, citing mental health struggles and prescription drug abuse as contributing factors. In addition to his federal sentence, Felkel faces local charges for assault and hate intimidation, marking the first prosecution under Richland County's hate crime ordinance. A legal battle has erupted over Chadwick Boseman's estate, with his brothers seeking to remove his widow as administrator. The brothers claim that she's not properly distributed assets and has kept the family in the dark about the estate. They allege that Chadwick's parents are owed assets, including a life insurance policy and residuals, and that the widow has not been transparent about the estate's assets. The brothers are asking the court to appoint a new administrator to oversee the estate. Chadwick Boseman passed away in 2020 after a private battle with colon cancer, and his widow has accepted posthumous honors on his behalf. I'm Kevin Brown on your home for Black News First, the Black Information Network.
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4: This is Esther Dillard with another spotlight on Black excellence. Tyler Perry is one of the most successful figures in the entertainment industry. Born in New Orleans, Louisiana in 1969, Emmett Perry Jr. endured a difficult childhood marked by poverty and abuse. After changing his name and moving to Atlanta in 1992, Tyler Perry began writing and producing stage plays that became highly successful.
13: All you gotta do is take an R&B song, put Jesus in it, and it's a gospel song.
4: What? It was also during that time that he created his signature character, the iconic Mabel Medea Simmons.
14: Yea, though she walked in the valley with the shadow of Little Red Riding Hood and the Three Bears.
4: With an estimated net worth of over $1 billion, Tyler Perry is also a generous philanthropist, having donated millions to such causes as education, civil rights, and disaster relief, and another shining example of Black excellence. I'm Esther Dillard on the Black Information Network.
15: I'm Mike Island on your home for Black News First, the Black Information Network. The slaying of a DoorDash driver in Pennsylvania is rattling a community reportedly regarded by its residents as quiet. According to WCAU, a DoorDash driver was shot and killed in Kingsessing, Pennsylvania. A 15-year-old boy has been arrested and charged with murder, police say. Zaka Johnson, who is African-American, was apprehended as a result of an extensive investigation linked to his other crimes, police say. An unidentified neighbor tells NBC 10 what he saw and heard.
16: And then after that, I heard like, I thought it was like firecracker, but it was deeper than that, like force, boom, boom, boom.
15: And this neighbor tells NBC 10 he feels this is just something we have to live with.
16: You gotta live, you got a family, you know. He was doing his job. Sorry he passed, but you gotta live. It's rough out here. Everywhere you go, and people say, it's quiet in here, quiet there. It can happen anywhere.
15: Police believe the shooting was targeted. Johnson is being held in a juvenile justice services center without bail. Federal investigators say more child predators are being identified and arrested across the nation. FBI Detroit Assistant Special Agent in Charge Marty D'Amico in Southeast Michigan says technology has expanded the ways offenders can target children online, but it has also helped law enforcement track them down.
17: I think it's twofold. These predators are very prevalent, but what's become more, I guess, better for us, a better way to identify them is we're putting this public awareness out there.
15: D'Amico points to the FBI's Endangered Child Alert Program, launched in 2004 as a key tool in identifying suspects involved in child sexual abuse and child exploitation cases.
17: It's incumbent upon us as law enforcement, as parents, as family members, as the community, to make sure that we understand what our kids are doing.
15: He also urges parents and guardians to closely monitor who their children are communicating with online and what they're doing on social media and other digital platforms. Now, here's news about your community.
18: A Waxhaw man is crediting a Black Fort Mill firefighter for saving his life. Greg DeMarco told WSOC-TV that the quick actions of Marquise Robinson helped ease the bleeding after he accidentally shot himself outside a Jimmy John's in South Charlotte. The Fort Mill firefighter was off duty when he saw DeMarco struggling on the ground, but he quickly went into emergency response mode until EMTs arrived. Former South Carolina Congressman Mark Sanford is launching his campaign for the late Senator Lindsey Graham's seat in the upper chamber. Sanford announced his entry into the race with a post on social media where he shared that he is, quote, running for U.S. Senate to keep the American dream alive, end quote. A video featured with the post also touched on Graham's death And Sanford said it is, quote, a reminder to all of us how short and precious life is, end quote. Sanford had two stints as a congressman for South Carolina's 1st Congressional District from 1995 to 2001 and from 2013 to 2019. I'm Alexandria Iacomone on your home for Black News First, Charlotte's BIN 98.7.
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22: And we'll get right underway. It's time to meet our first three eligible bachelors for game number one. And here they are.
21: The three men were hidden behind a screen where the woman contestant couldn't see them. She could only hear their voices.
22: Number one, would you say hello to Cheryl, please? We're going to have a great time together, Cheryl. Okay.
21: What no one knew was that bachelor number one was a diagnosed sociopath and serial killer.
23: Bachelor number one.
22: Yes.
23: What's your best time?
22: Nighttime.
23: Why do you say that?
22: Because that's the only time there is.
21: For 11 years, he crisscrossed the country, leaving a string of bodies in his wake. His name was Rodney Alcala. He eventually became known as the Dating Game Killer. How did Rodney Alcala manage to evade capture for so long? And how did his appearance on the Dating Game lead to his downfall? From Wondery, the network behind Dirty John, Young Charlie, and Wonderland Murders, comes The Dating Game Killer by Hollywood and Crime. I'm Tracy Patton. Join me and my co-host Stephen Lang as we dive into the story of one of America's most prolific serial killers.
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27: Black man's death go uninvestigated. We have seen this happen over the years, not only in Mississippi, but across the country.
28: The comments of a black civil rights leader regarding the Nolan Wells investigation spurs a massive response from some of Mississippi's top elected officials. And
29: they murdered my baby. They murdered my baby. My baby didn't see it coming.
28: Grief and a push for justice after an 18-year-old is found dead in a house belonging to the husband of a black congressional leader. This statement by NAACP President Derek Johnson is causing quite a stir.
27: So narrative matters in this case. And we're saying that in Nolan Wells' situation, the narrative should not be it was an accident before there was an investigation. The narrative should not be the words of individuals who went on a boat to the island with him, but they came without him, but with his cell phone, and you don't investigate those individuals. We're not accusing anyone of anything other than the state of Mississippi and local officials. We're accusing them of being derelict in their duties to follow up and to ensure that regardless of what happened, that there was a proper investigation so that this family and that community could be assured that if anyone was involved, they would be held accountable.
28: According to Baller Alert, Governor Tate Reeves, Congressman Mike Azell, and State Senator Jeremy England are all expressing their support of and confidence in Jackson County Sheriff John Ledbetter. All of the men are white Republicans. Johnson made his comments during the press conference held earlier this week at the NAACP National Convention in Chicago, where the results of an independent autopsy of Wells' body were announced. During the briefing, Wells' parents spoke of not being updated on the investigation and how local officials said Wells died from an accidental drowning before an investigation was completed. Wells, who was black, was found dead in the water on July 6 just off Horn Island, where he was on a boating trip with friends for the 4th of July. His friends, who are all white, reportedly told police he didn't make the return trip that day with them after he met a girl at a party. A mother in Boston is grieving the death of her 18-year-old daughter. The body of Lainey Ocasio's daughter, Yoselini Marte, was found in a home in Boston that belongs to Conan Harris, the husband of Congresswoman Ayanna Pressley. Ocasio vows to seek justice for her daughter.
29: My daughter didn't deserve this. My daughter did not deserve this. And it's all going to come out to light. Everything's going to come out. I have not seen my baby. I have not seen her laid out yet. It has not hit me yet. I'm not grieving yet. I'm hoping and I'm praying, and I will do my best to get justice for my daughter.
28: The house, which is listed as a rental property for Harris, is also up for sale. Police say Marte died from a single gunshot wound to the head, her mother saying her daughter would not have committed suicide. The official cause and manner of death are yet to be determined. This is BIN News this hour. Be sure to follow us wherever you get your podcast. I'm Andrea Coleman on the Black Information Network, home of Black News First.
4: Here's what's trending this hour. The state of Illinois is honoring the legacy of Emmett Till and his mother, Mamie Till Mobley. Governor J.B. Pritzker signed legislation into law officially designating July 25th as Emmett Till Day in Illinois. U.S. measles cases are hitting the highest number recorded in more than three decades. And LeBron James is signing with the Philadelphia 76ers. I'm Esther Dillard, and that's what's trending.
12: 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Here's Morgan Wood.
0: HBCU students returning to Tuskegee University this fall will be greeted with a new set of campus expectations. The Alabama HBCU is rolling out updated policies covering dress, classroom attendance, and cell phone use. Under the new rules, students will be expected to dress professionally for certain campus events, while revealing clothing, bedroom slippers, bonnets, and do-rags will not be allowed in classrooms, dining facilities, or official university settings. Cell phones must be off during class unless an instructor says otherwise, and the school says attendance requirements will also be more strictly enforced. University President Dr. Mark Brown says the changes aren't meant to punish students, but to better prepare them for the professional world after graduation. With the latest in HBCU news, I'm Morgan Wood on the Black Information Network, BINnews.com, your home for Black News First.
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about communities that already face barriers to accessing safe, affordable food and health care. Issues that often disproportionately impact the Black community. That's your Healthy Minutes. I'm Morgan Wood on the Black Information Network, your home for Black News First.

and about Patrice Rushen. That Prince had a major crush on her, and she was already

he was accepting submissions of songs. Enter brother number two. Brother number two submits a song for brother number one's album, but brother number one says, uh-uh, that's trash.

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3: I'm Mike Island on your home for Black News First, the Black Information Network. Friends, family, and community leaders continue to honor the memory of a fallen soldier who sacrificed for her country. She is 28-year-old Sergeant Angel Rampersad of Queens. According to News 4, she was killed in action during an Iranian strike on her base in Jordan. She was born in Trinidad and raised in Queens, News 4 says. Rampersad is one of four soldiers killed in the attack. Queensboro President Donovan Richards says that people's opinion of the war matters little in the case of someone who answered the call and gave their life.
4: Angel was a hero, plain and simple. No matter what you think of this war, what is not up for debate is the bravery it takes to enlist like Angel did 7 years ago.
3: Queensboro President Richards, who is African-American, spoke of Sergeant Rampersad's family at a recent vigil held in her honor.
4: To Angel's wife, her parents, sister, and loved ones, we thank you. Thank you for your sacrifice, because it is a sacrifice. She made the ultimate sacrifice.
3: News 4 reports a statement from the family says, in part, that Angel was a gentle giant, loved her family fiercely, and will live on in the hearts of everyone she touched. Cities around the country, especially in those cities' Black communities, are updating municipal laws, issuing fines, and holding negligent property owners accountable for unkept or abandoned structures. Neighborhood groups in cities like Philadelphia, Pennsylvania, Memphis, Tennessee, and Cleveland, Ohio, are utilizing grant funds to organize trash pickups. Detroit, Michigan is also taking big steps to clean up their communities, getting the city to tear down dangerous and vacant buildings near empty lots. An abandoned home next door to a 77-year-old woman has brought years of problems, including squatters and other safety concerns for her family and neighbors. After residents contacted the news, city officials stepped in and pledged action within 24 to 48 hours. Now, here's news on what's happening in your community.
5: A Waxhaw man is crediting a Black Fort Mill firefighter for saving his life. Greg DeMarco told WSOC-TV that the quick actions of Marquise Robinson helped ease the bleeding after he accidentally shot himself outside a Jimmy John's in South Charlotte. The Fort Mill firefighter was off duty when he saw DeMarco struggling on the ground, but he quickly went into emergency response mode until EMTs arrived. Former South Carolina Congressman Mark Sanford is launching his campaign for the late Senator Lindsey Graham's seat in the upper chamber. Sanford announced his entry into the race with a post on social media where he shared that he is, quote, running for U.S. Senate to keep the American dream alive, end quote. A video featured with the post also touched on Graham's death, and Sanford said it is, quote, a reminder to all of us how short and precious life is, end quote. Sanford had two stints as a congressman for South Carolina's 1st Congressional District from 1995 to 2001 and from 2013 to 2019. I'm Alexandria Ikamoni on your home for Black News First, Charlotte's BIN 98.7.
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6: 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I'm Layla Ali, and my history lives here.
0: I'm Bill Black with another Bet You Didn't Know music fact. How many times have you seen the Temptations movie and said this line?
7: They're coming to see me.
8: They're coming to see the Temptations.
7: Ain't nobody coming to see you, Otis.
0: Maybe there was once somebody. You ever heard Patti LaBelle talk about the time she was engaged

0: I'm Mike Island on your home for Black News First, the Black Information Network. The slaying of a DoorDash driver in Pennsylvania is rattling a community reportedly regarded by its residents as quiet. According to WCAU, a DoorDash driver was shot and killed in Kingsessing, Pennsylvania. A 15-year-old boy has been arrested and charged with murder, police say. Zacha Johnson, who is African-American, was apprehended as a result of an extensive investigation linked to his other crimes, police say. An unidentified neighbor tells NBC 10 what he saw and heard.
1: And then after that, I heard I thought it was like firecracker, but it was deeper than that. It was like force, boom, boom, boom.
0: And this neighbor tells NBC 10 he feels this is just something we have to live with.
1: You got to live, you got a family, you know. He was doing his job. Sorry he passed, but you got to live. It's rough out here. Everywhere you go, and people say, it's quiet in here, quiet there. It can happen anywhere.
0: Police believe the shooting was targeted. Johnson is being held in a juvenile justice services center without bail. Federal investigators say more child predators are being identified and arrested across the nation. FBI Detroit Assistant Special Agent in Charge Marty D'Amico in Southeast Michigan says technology has expanded the ways offenders can target children online, but it has also helped law enforcement track them down.
2: I think it's twofold. These predators are very prevalent, but what's become more, I guess, better for us, a better way to identify them, is we're putting this public awareness out there.
0: D'Amico points to the FBI's Endangered Child Alert Program, launched in 2004 as a key tool in identifying suspects involved in child sexual abuse and child exploitation cases.
2: It's incumbent upon us as law enforcement, as parents, as family members, as the community, to make sure that we understand what our kids are doing.
0: He also urges parents and guardians to closely monitor who their children are communicating with online and what they're doing on social media and other digital platforms. Now, here's news about your community.
3: A Waxhaw man is crediting a Black Fort Mill firefighter for saving his life. Greg DeMarco told WSOC-TV that the quick actions of Marquise Robinson helped ease the bleeding after he accidentally shot himself outside of Jimmy John's in South Charlotte. The Fort Mill firefighter was off duty when he saw DeMarco struggling on the ground, but he quickly went into emergency response mode until EMTs arrived. Former South Carolina Congressman Mark Sanford is launching his campaign for the late Senator Lindsey Graham's seat in the upper chamber. Sanford announced his entry into the race with a post on social media where he shared that he is, quote, running for U.S. Senate to keep the American dream alive, end quote. A video featured with the post also touched on Graham's death. And Sanford said it is, quote, a reminder to all of us how short and precious life is, end quote. Sanford had two stints as a congressman for South Carolina's 1st Congressional District from 1995 to 2001 and from 2013 to 2019. I'm Alexandria Ikamoni on your home for Black News First, Charlotte's BIN 98.7.
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6: Remember how the 14-year-old version of yourself felt? 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Dear Young Rocker, you live in a different time. 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You lived through it. You're living through it now. You got this, kid.
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9: The 16th annual HBCU Philanthropy Symposium, focused on sustaining historically Black colleges and university in the face of changing funding landscapes.
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11: BIN News This Hour, I'm Andrea Coleman. Coming up,
12: we cannot allow another individual, particularly a young Black man's death, go uninvestigated. We have seen this happen over the years, not only in Mississippi, but across the country.
11: The comments of a Black civil rights leader regarding the Nolan Wells investigation spurs a massive response from some of Mississippi's top elected officials. And
13: they murdered my baby. They murdered my baby. My baby didn't see it coming.
11: Grief and a push for justice after an 18-year-old is found dead in a house belonging to the husband of a Black congressional leader. This statement by NAACP President Derek Johnson is causing quite a stir.
12: So narrative matters in this case. And we're saying that in Nolan Wells' situation, the narrative should not be it was an accident before there was an investigation. The narrative should not be the words of individuals who went on a boat to the island with him, but they came without him, but with his cell phone, and you don't investigate those individuals. We're not accusing anyone of anything other than the state of Mississippi and local officials. We're accusing them of being derelict in their duties to follow up and to ensure that regardless of what happened, that there was a proper investigation so that this family and that community could be assured that if anyone was involved, they would be held accountable.
11: According to Baller Alert, Governor Tate Reeves, Congressman Mike Azell, and State Senator Jeremy England are all expressing their support of and confidence in Jackson County Sheriff John Ledbetter. All of the men are white Republicans. Johnson made his comments during the press conference held earlier this week at the NAACP National Convention in Chicago, where the results of an independent autopsy of Wells's body were announced. During the briefing, Wells's parents spoke of not being updated on the investigation and how local officials said Wells died from an accidental drowning before an investigation. Investigation was completed. Wells, who was Black, was found dead in the water on July 6, just off Horn Island, where he was on a boating trip with friends for the 4th of July. His friends, who are all white, reportedly told police he didn't make the return trip that day with them after he met a girl at a party. A mother in Boston is grieving the death of her 18-year-old daughter. The body of Lainey Ocasio's daughter, Yoselini Marte, was found in a home in Boston that belongs to Conan Harris, the husband of Congresswoman Ayanna Pressley. Ocasio vows to seek justice for her daughter.
13: My daughter didn't deserve this. My daughter did not deserve this. And it's all going to come out to light. Everything's going to come out. I have not seen my baby. I have not seen her laid out yet. It has not hit me yet. I'm not grieving yet. I'm hoping and I'm praying, and I will do my best to get justice for my daughter.
11: The house, which is listed as a rental property for Harris, is also up for sale. Police say Marte died from a single gunshot wound to the head, her mother saying her daughter would not have committed suicide. The official cause and manner of death are yet to be determined. This is BIN News This Hour. Be sure to follow us wherever you get your podcast. I'm Andrea Coleman on the Black Information Network, home of Black News First.
14: Here's what's trending this hour. The state of Illinois is honoring the legacy of Emmett Till and his mother, Mamie Till Mobley. Governor J.B. Pritzker signed legislation into law officially designating July 25th as Emmett Till Day in Illinois. U.S. measles cases are hitting the highest number recorded in more than three decades. And LeBron James is signing with the Philadelphia 76ers. I'm Esther Dillard, and that's what's trending.
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15: HBCU students returning to Tuskegee University this fall will be greeted with a new set of campus expectations. The Alabama HBCU is rolling out updated policies covering dress, classroom attendance, and cell phone use. Under the new rules, students will be expected to dress professionally for certain campus events, while revealing clothing, bedroom slippers, bonnets, and do-rags will not be allowed in classrooms, dining facilities, or official university settings. Cell phones must be off during class unless an instructor says otherwise, and the school says attendance requirements will also be more strictly enforced. University President Dr. Mark Brown says the changes aren't meant to punish students, but to better prepare them for the professional world after graduation. With the latest in HBCU news, I'm Morgan Wood on the Black Information Network, BINnews.com, your home for Black news first.
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17: People will come, Ray. People will most definitely come.
18: Born in Mississippi in 1931, James Earl Jones would become a powerful symbol of resilience and excellence. From the Great White Hope to voicing Darth Vader.
19: No, I am the father.
18: Jones' resonant voice and commanding presence helped him become one of the most distinguished actors of his generation. Crediting poetry and acting for helping him overcome a childhood stutter, his Broadway debut would come in 1957. Winning his first Tony Award in 1968, he would go on to join a select group of entertainers by also winning a Grammy, Emmy, and Oscar, or EGOT. His impact so powerful, the Court Theater on Broadway was renamed after him in 2022. Breaking barriers in Hollywood and theater at a time when opportunities for black actors were limited.
20: Go through life. Worry. If someone like you or not, you best make sure that they are doing right by you.
18: James Earl Jones' success and legacy are a source of inspiration and pride for the black community. Rest in power, James Earl Jones.
21: The

0: visit iconic locations connected to Black history. Today, we head to Harlem, New York, where the legendary Apollo Theater stands as a symbol of African-American culture. The Apollo Theater opened its doors in 1914 as a burlesque theater, but soon became the premier showplace for live musical entertainment. The theater became famous for Amateur Night, a weekly talent show that launched the careers of stars like Lauryn Hill and the Jackson 5. Osiris, let me get the mices. If you talk to females, audiences at the Apollo became known for cheering or booing performers on stage.
1: Y'all making people walk off stage tonight.
0: The slogan, "Be Good or Be Gone," became the theater's motto. Over the years, the Apollo Theater hosted many memorable events in Black music history. The Apollo Theater, a place where dreams are born, legends are made, and history is written. For the Black Information Network, I'm Kevin Brown.
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4: I'm Mike Island on your home for Black News First, the Black Information Network. Friends, family, and community leaders continue to honor the memory of a fallen soldier who sacrificed for her country. She is 28-year-old Sergeant Angel Rampersad of Queens. According to News 4, she was killed in action during an Iranian strike on her base in Jordan. She was born in Trinidad and raised in Queens, News 4 says. Rampersad is one of four soldiers killed in the attack. Queensboro President Donovan Richards says that people's opinion of the war matters little in the case of someone who answered the call and gave their life.
5: Angel was a hero, plain and simple. No matter what you think of this war, what is not up for debate is the bravery it takes to enlist like Angel did 7 years ago.
4: Queensboro President Richards, who is African-American, spoke of Sergeant Rampersad's family at a recent vigil held in her honor.
5: To Angel's wife, her parents, sister, and loved ones, we thank you. Thank you for your sacrifice, because it is a sacrifice. She made the ultimate sacrifice.
4: News 4 reports a statement from the family says, in part, that Angel was a gentle giant, loved her family fiercely, and will live on in the hearts of everyone she touched. Cities around the country, especially in those cities' Black communities, are updating municipal laws, issuing fines, and holding negligent property owners accountable for unkept or abandoned structures. Neighborhood groups in cities like Philadelphia, Pennsylvania, Memphis, Tennessee, and Cleveland, Ohio, are utilizing grant funds to organize trash pickups. Detroit, Michigan is also taking big steps to clean up their communities, getting the city to tear down dangerous and vacant buildings near empty lots. An abandoned home next door to a 77-year-old woman has brought years of problems, including squatters and other safety concerns for her family and neighbors. After residents contacted the news, city officials stepped in and pledged action within 24 to 48 hours. Now, here's news on what's happening in your community.
6: A Waxhaw man is crediting a Black Fort Mill firefighter for saving his life. Greg DeMarco told WSOC-TV that the quick actions of Marquise Robinson helped ease the bleeding after he accidentally shot himself outside a Jimmy John's in South Charlotte. The Fort Mill firefighter was off duty when he saw DeMarco struggling on the ground, but he quickly went into emergency response mode until EMTs arrived. Former South Carolina Congressman Mark Sanford is launching his campaign for the late Senator Lindsey Graham's seat in the upper chamber. Sanford announced his entry into the race with a post on social media where he shared that he is, quote, running for U.S. Senate to keep the American dream alive, end quote. A video featured with the post also touched on Graham's death, and Sanford said it is, quote, a reminder to all of us how short and precious life is, end quote. Sanford had two stints as a congressman for South Carolina's 1st Congressional District from 1995 to 2001 and from 2013 to 2019. I'm Alexandria Ikamoni on your home for Black News First, Charlotte's BIN 98.7.
7: 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I'm Morgan Wood, and my history lives here.
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8: 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It's more than just menus. It's a movement.
9: And so we really want to create something that was more all-inclusive to the creative things we were seeing happening in the food scene.
8: That's one of the three founders, Fallon Farrell.
9: As we've grown through the years, we've literally watched businesses start off as like a pop-up food tent and now having like two or three locations.
8: From soul food kitchens to hidden gem caterers, Black Restaurant Week shines a light where it's long been missing. It's helped generate tens of millions of dollars for Black-owned businesses, keeping legacies alive and creating new ones. And it's part of Black history still being written every time a diner takes that first bite. I'm Esther Dillard for the Black Information Network.
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14: Jay Jones has announced a $2.5 million settlement against a landlord convicted of racially harassing and illegally evicting tenants.
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15: BIN News This Hour, I'm Andrea Coleman. Coming up...
16: We cannot allow another individual, particularly a young Black man's death, go uninvestigated. We have seen this happen over the years, not only in Mississippi, but across the country.
15: The comments of a Black civil rights leader regarding the Nolan Wells investigation spurs a massive response from some of Mississippi's top elected officials. And...
17: They murdered my baby. They murdered my baby. My baby didn't see it coming.
15: Grief and a push for justice after an 18-year-old is found dead in a house belonging to the husband of a Black congressional leader. This statement by NAACP President Derek Johnson is causing quite a stir.
16: And so narrative matters in this case. And we're saying that in Nolan Wells' situation, the narrative should not be it was an accident before there was an investigation. The narrative should not be the words of individuals who went on a boat to the island with him, but they came without him, but with his cell phone, and you don't investigate those individuals. We're not accusing anyone of anything other than the state of Mississippi and local officials. We're accusing them of being derelict in their duties to follow up and to ensure that regardless of what happened, that there was a proper investigation so that this family and that community could be assured that if anyone was involved, they would be held accountable.
15: According to Baller Alert, Governor Tate Reeves, Congressman Mike Azell, and State Senator Jeremy England are all expressing their support of and confidence in Jackson County Sheriff John Ledbetter. All of the men are white Republicans. Johnson made his comments during the press conference held earlier this week at the NAACP National Convention in Chicago, where the results of an independent autopsy of Wells' body were announced. During the briefing, Wells' parents spoke of not being updated on the investigation and how local officials said Wells died from an accidental drowning before an investigation was completed. Wells, who was Black, was found dead in the water on July 6 just off Horn Island, where he was on a boating trip with friends for the 4th of July. His friends, who are all white, reportedly told police he didn't make the return trip that day with them after he met a girl at a party. A mother in Boston is grieving the death of her 18-year-old daughter. The body of Lainey Ocasio's daughter, Yoseline Marte, was found in a home in Boston that belongs to Conan Harris, the husband of Congresswoman Ayanna Pressley. Ocasio vows to seek justice for her daughter.
17: My daughter didn't deserve this. My daughter did not deserve this. And it's all going to come out to light. Everything's going to come out. I have not seen my baby. I have not seen her laid out yet. It has not hit me yet. I'm not grieving yet. I'm hoping and I'm praying, and I will do my best to get justice for my daughter.
15: The house, which is listed as a rental property for Harris, is also up for sale. Police say Marte died from a single gunshot wound to the head, her mother saying her daughter would not have committed suicide. The official cause and manner of death are yet to be determined. This is BIN News This Hour. Be sure to follow us wherever you get your podcasts. I'm Andrea Coleman on the Black Information Network, home of Black News First.
12: Here's what's trending this hour. The Democratic National Committee is denying the Iowa Democrats' bid to return to the first-in-the-nation Democratic caucuses to Iowa. President Trump says he's still deciding if he will restart major combat operations in Iran. Trump recently made comments to Axios that he's considering another massive attack bigger than the strikes conducted during Operation Epic Fury. And Universal Pictures is giving the Snoop Dogg biopic Snoop a release date of August 6th, 2027.
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18: NBA superstar LeBron James is headed to the Philadelphia 76ers. According to ESPN, James is signing a two-year deal with Philly worth $8 million after deciding to move on from the Los Angeles Lakers. The four-time NBA champion joins a Sixers roster looking to make a deep playoff run. Meanwhile, in football news, the NFL has announced a date for Super Bowl 62 in Atlanta. The championship game will be played February 13th, 2028 at Mercedes-Benz Stadium. The date had previously been left off the league's calendar, sparking speculation that the NFL could move to an 18-game regular season as early as 2027. The league has not announced any changes to the current schedule. And the Flamingo Las Vegas is getting ready to debut an immersive experience centered on boxing legend Mike Tyson. The Iron Mike Legacy, the Mike Tyson Immersive Experience, will take visitors through the former heavyweight champion's life across seven interactive rooms featuring augmented reality, virtual reality, holograms, and projection mapping. Tyson says the attraction highlights both the highs and lows of his career and life. With the latest in sports, I'm Morgan Wood on the Black Information Network.
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19: On the Black Information Network, taking a look at another aspect of America at 250, a Black perspective. When we talk about America at 250, seen through a Black lens, the nation commemorates 250 years since its founding, with celebrations highlighting stories of endurance, innovation, and progress. Yet when viewed through a Black lens, this milestone prompts us to reconsider the meaning of endurance, whose endurance is being celebrated, and what sacrifices have been made along the way. Black history compels us to ask, who has been the backbone of American progress, whose labor and creativity has built its foundations, and whose courage and imagination have fueled its growth? The Black experience is not a footnote to the American story. It is essential to understanding the nation's true character. By embracing this perspective, we gain a more honest, complete, and nuanced view of America's journey, seeing both its achievements and its shortcomings in a sharper light. A Black perspective on America's history does not diminish the nation's story. Instead, it enriches it. It challenges all Americans to confront the realities that have shaped the country and to acknowledge the contributions of those who often labored in the shadows. Throughout centuries of adversity, from enslavement to segregation to ongoing struggles for justice and equality, Black Americans have demonstrated extraordinary resilience, creativity, and vision. Our influence is woven into every aspect of American life, in music, literature, sports, business, and community. They've chronicled the American experience with courage, honesty, and precision, holding up a mirror to the nation and urging it to reckon with its promises and realities. Now, while pain is undeniably part of the Black story, marked by exclusion, violence, and struggle, the narrative is also one of creativity and invention. Black Americans have created culture under pressure, forging new forms of expression in music, art, and literature. They've built communities and businesses, even when faced with formidable constraints and hostility, as seen in the resilience following the destruction of Tulsa's Black Wall Street and the enduring legacy of entrepreneurs like Madam C.J. Walker. Through protest and performance in sports, they've challenged the nation's conscience, redefining what it means to be an American and what citizenship should entail. The demand for democracy to be real, for freedom to be universal, has been a constant refrain, pushing America to live up to its highest ideals. As America marks its 250th anniversary, the invitation is clear: to teach the full story and to listen to every voice. The histories and experiences of those once pushed to the margins must be recognized as central to the American narrative. The Black story is not just an addition, it is one of the clearest windows into understanding what America truly is and what it might become. I'm Mike Stevens, looking back on the Black perspective of America 250 on the Black Information Network.
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18: In unfortunate entertainment news, the musician behind the Pink Panther theme song is dead. Plas Johnson passed away on Wednesday at his home in Los Angeles, California. The musician's children confirmed the news and said he had performed recently at his retirement community. Johnson began performing professionally at 10 years old. He can be heard on Henry Mancini's The Pink Panther theme from the 1963 movie. Plas Johnson was 94 years old. Elsewhere in entertainment, R&B singer Nivea is getting candid about her battle with leukemia. During an appearance on Cadillac Chronicles, the singer was asked what she's thankful for, and she responded that she's grateful that her treatments have been going well. She revealed that she was diagnosed with leukemia earlier this year. Nivea also added that she's grateful for life. And Victoria Monet is sharing a new song ahead of her new album, Frequency of Love. The track is called Reach Out and was produced by Kay Trinata and D. Mile. Monet first gave a preview of her album back in February with the release of Let Me. The full project, Frequency of Love, will be out October 2nd. With the latest in entertainment, I'm Morgan Wood on the Black Information Network.
26: I'm Shay Diddy on the Black Information Network. In 2019, the St. John Will.i.am Coltrane African Orthodox Church observed its 50th anniversary. Based in San Francisco, the church uses John Coltrane's music as a source for religious discovery. Instead of singing traditional hymns, worshipers chant Coltrane's A Love Supreme, and there are monthly meditations where people commune with Coltrane's music. In 1965, Branzo King and his wife, Marina King, saw Coltrane live at San Francisco Jazz Club. The couple had a religious experience. They called it a sound baptism. In the years leading up to his death in 1967 at the age of 40, Coltrane's music had grown increasingly spiritual. He said that he wanted to be a saint, and in him, Branzo, who had wanted to be a preacher, had found his God. Instead of a mural of Jesus in the sanctuary, there is one of patron saint John Coltrane. And that's a fact. I'm Shay Diddy on the Black Information Network.
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1: New questions are surrounding the death of 18-year-old Nolan Wells. An independent autopsy commissioned by his family found both the cause and manner of death are undetermined, pending further investigation. Black civil rights attorney Ben Crump says the forensic pathologist noted a red discoloration on the back of Wells' head.
4: He's saying based on the examination of the body, he cannot rule out foul play. That is significant.
1: The teen disappeared during a July 4th outing on Mississippi's Horn Island and was found dead 2 days later. State autopsy and toxicology results are still pending.
0: The FDA is still trying to find the source of a gastrointestinal illness that's giving thousands of people explosive diarrhea. Over 11,000 cases of cyclosporiasis are being reported across the country, with more than 70 new cases reported this week. A previous warning linking the illness to lettuce has been retracted. Meanwhile, 41 states are now reporting cases linked to the stomach parasite. The highest number of cases are in Michigan. Chicago's Haitian community is on edge as the temporary protected status set by Homeland Security expires on Friday.
5: This resident, who has lived in Chicago since 2007, is concerned that there won't be a second extension and she could lose her work permit.
6: I will not be able to pay my mortgage. I will not be able to pay my car. I will not be able to feed my kids.
5: TPS gives migrants whose home countries are affected by natural disasters and wars the chance to live and work in the U.S. A bill in Congress, if passed, would extend TPS through 2029. I'm Perry Williams.
1: And finally, the Department of Education is investigating five medical schools for allegedly promoting diversity in their admissions process. The DOE says it is investigating medical schools at Dartmouth College, East Carolina University, St. Louis University, Western University, and William Carey University. I'm Nicole Deal, along with Mike Moore, on your home for Black News First, the Black Information Network. Your Washington Roundup is next.
7: The rescheduled White House Correspondents' Dinner is set for Friday in Washington, D.C. White House Press Secretary Caroline Leavitt said the event will be an entertaining and memorable evening, encouraging Americans to tune in. Leavitt added that President Trump is looking forward to finishing what he started after the original event was postponed following an assassination attempt in April.
9: The president will attend the White House Correspondents' Association Dinner Round 2, celebrating free speech and the First Amendment alongside all of you, members of the media.
7: This year's dinner will move from the Washington Hilton to the Waldorf Astoria with a smaller guest list and enhanced security measures. Elsewhere, a federal appeals court is temporarily blocking the Trump administration from ending deportation protections for Haitian migrants. The D.C. Court of Appeals denied the administration's request to lift a lower court order allowing for more than 300,000 Haitians to keep their temporary protected status at least until July 27th. That's your Washington Roundup. I'm Morgan Wood on the Black Information Network.
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27: I'm Amber Payton on the Black Information Network, and today we honor a true hero of World War II, Waverly B. Woodson Jr., an African-American medic who risked it all for freedom and his comrades. June 6, 1944, D-Day. Amid the chaos of Omaha Beach, Woodson's landing craft was struck. Despite being wounded himself, he leaped into action. For over 30 relentless hours, he treated the injured under enemy fire, bandaging wounds, performing amputations, and saving countless lives. But Woodson's heroism went beyond the battlefield. In an era of segregation, he shattered barriers, proving that courage knows no color. His nomination for the Medal of Honor was never awarded until the Distinguished Service Cross was posthumously honored in 2024. It's the second highest honor that can be bestowed on a member of the Army and is awarded for extraordinary heroism. Let's ensure his story is never forgotten. Waverly B. Woodson Jr. exemplifies the best of humanity, dedication, bravery, and the power to inspire. I'm Amber Payton on your home for 24/7 Black News First, the Black Information Network.
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1: There are lots of programs aimed at increasing home ownership, but Black Americans continue to face a significant gap when it comes to owning a home. Census and Federal Reserve data shows Black home ownership remains around 44%, and white home ownership is around 75%. Housing experts point to several influential factors, including higher mortgage denial rates, home prices on the rise, limited access to capital or generational wealth, and the challenge of saving for a down payment. For many families, monthly rent payments are comparable to paying a mortgage. But again, making those higher rent payments makes it more difficult to save money for down payment and closing costs. And the problem is bigger than just housing. Home ownership is one of the ways families build wealth and pass assets to future generations. So be diligent about your finances, because financial literacy is the key to closing the financial wealth gap and becoming a homeowner. Money news at 24 and 54 minutes past each hour. I'm Nicole Deal on your home for Black News First, the Black Information Network.
12: Esther Dillard with BIN News Now. The state of Illinois is honoring the legacy of Emmett Till and his mother, Mamie Till Mobley. Governor J.B. Pritzker signed legislation into law that officially designates July 25th as Emmett Till Day in Illinois. Emmett Till's cousin and best friend, the Reverend Wheeler Parker, spoke to NBC Chicago.
10: Every time I saw his mother, I felt like I had a survivor's guilt. What does she think? I came back and he didn't come back.
12: Emmett was the 14-year-old Black child from Chicago who was kidnapped, beaten, and brutally murdered in Mississippi by white supremacists in 1955. U.S. measles cases are hitting the highest number recorded in more than three decades. And LeBron James is signing with the Philadelphia 76ers. He made the announcement on X. ESPN says it's a two-year deal worth $8 million. 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
11: I'm Kevin Brown on your home for 24/7 News, the Black Information Network. Tropical Storm Bertha is moving westward near the Louisiana coast as it heads toward Texas. NBC correspondent George Solis reports the storm made its first landfall about 40 miles east of New Orleans.
13: The storm continuing to move west, it is expected to make a second landfall near Galveston, Texas today as a weaker tropical storm. Still, the concern over some rain and some localized flooding cannot be ruled out. Many so grateful that this storm was not more severe.
11: Residents along the coast can expect up to 4 inches of rain as well as possible storm surge and flooding. The National Hurricane Center says Bertha is now about 145 miles west-southwest of the Big Easy, packing maximum sustained winds of 45 miles per hour. More than 11,000 cases of psychosporiasis are being reported, with 41 states reporting cases linked to the stomach parasite. The CDC says it's continuously monitoring the case count, and so are consumers.
14: I know it's pretty widespread, but in terms of total numbers, I think the cases are still relatively small.
15: So it's like, what's going on with that, right?
16: I'm definitely wondering where it's coming from, because if I'm eating fruits and veggies, getting these smoothies.
17: I had a salad yesterday, and my stomach is really messed up today.
11: Officials say one multi-state outbreak is linked to iceberg lettuce, and Taylor Farms is one of the companies that's recalled iceberg lettuce sourced from central Mexico. Michigan, so far, has reported the highest number of cases, along with Ohio, New York, and North Carolina. Donald Trump and his allies are laying the groundwork to challenge Michigan's election results once again, as they sent election monitors to cities like Detroit ahead of the state's primary. The move is seen as part of a larger strategy to create distrust in the election process and intimidate officials. Trump's administration has a history of attacking Detroit and spreading election lies, making the presence of federal monitors questionable. Michigan voters and local officials plan to stand up to protect the integrity of the election process and ensure every eligible voter can cast their ballot safely and securely. A South Carolina man, John Andrew Felkel, has been sentenced to 9 years in federal prison for shooting at a Black man due to his race. The incident occurred in July 2024 when Felkel shouted a racial slur and fired a rifle at Jarvis McKenzie, who narrowly escaped harm. McKenzie expressed the impact of the incident on his sense of safety in his neighborhood. Felkel admitted to the crime, citing mental health struggles and prescription drug abuse as contributing factors. In addition to his federal sentence, Felkel faces local charges for assault and hate intimidation, marking the first prosecution under Richland County's hate crime ordinance. A legal battle has erupted over Chadwick Boseman's estate, with his brothers seeking to remove his widow as administrator. The brothers claim that she's not properly distributed assets and has kept the family in the dark about the estate. They allege that Chadwick's parents are owed assets, including a life insurance policy and residuals, and that the widow has not been transparent about the estate's assets. The brothers are asking the court to appoint a new administrator to oversee the estate. Chadwick Boseman passed away in 2020 after a private battle with colon cancer, and his widow has accepted posthumous honors on his behalf. I'm Kevin Brown on your home for Black News First, the Black Information Network.
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21: I'm Ramses Ja on the Black Information Network with another Black hero you should know. On September 11, 2001, First Officer Leroy Homer Jr. was in the cockpit of United Airlines Flight 93. A skilled pilot, a devoted husband, and a proud veteran of the U.S. Air Force, Homer's life was one of dedication and courage. When terrorists hijacked the plane, Homer and the passengers faced an unthinkable choice. Knowing the stakes, they banded together, forcing the plane down in a Pennsylvania field, a selfless act that saved countless lives on the ground and stopped an attack on our nation's capital. Leroy Homer Jr.'s bravery wasn't limited to that day. He broke barriers throughout his career, inspiring young Black aviators to soar. He was more than a pilot. He was a hero, a trailblazer, and a symbol of sacrifice for greater good. As we remember Flight 93 and all the heroes and American lives that we lost on 9/11, let us also honor the legacy of Leroy Homer Jr., a Black man who showed us the true meaning of courage in the face of terror. This is Ramses Ja on your home for 24/7 Black News First, the Black Information Network.
22: I'm Mike Island on your home for Black News First, the Black Information Network. The slaying of a DoorDash driver in Pennsylvania is rattling a community reportedly regarded by its residents as quiet. According to WCAU, a DoorDash driver was shot and killed in King Sessing, Pennsylvania. A 15-year-old boy has been arrested and charged with murder, police say. Zaka Johnson, who is African-American, was apprehended as a result of an extensive investigation linked to his other crimes, police say. An unidentified neighbor tells NBC 10 what he saw and heard.
23: And then after that, I heard like, I thought it was like firecracker, but it was deeper than that. It was like force, boom, boom, boom.
22: And this neighbor tells NBC 10 he feels this is just something we have to live with.
23: You got to live, you got a family, you know. He was doing his job. Sorry he passed, but you got to live. It's rough out here. Everywhere you go, and people say, it's quiet here, quiet there. It can happen anywhere.
22: Police believe the shooting was targeted. Johnson is being held in a juvenile justice services center without bail. Federal investigators say more child predators are being identified and arrested across the nation. FBI Detroit Assistant Special Agent in Charge Marty D'Amico in Southeast Michigan says technology has expanded the ways offenders can target children online, but it has also helped law enforcement track them down.
24: I think it's twofold. These predators are very prevalent, but what's become more, I guess, better for us, a better way to identify them, is we're putting this public awareness out there.
22: D'Amico points to the FBI's Endangered Child Alert Program, launched in 2004 as a key tool in identifying suspects involved in child sexual abuse and child exploitation cases.
24: It's incumbent upon us as law enforcement, as parents, as family members, as the community, to make sure that we understand what our kids are doing.
22: He also urges parents and guardians to closely monitor who their children are communicating with online and what they're doing on social media and other digital platforms. Now, here's news about your community.
25: A Waxhaw man is crediting a Black Fort Mill firefighter for saving his life. Greg DeMarco told WSOC-TV that the quick actions of Marquise Robinson helped ease the bleeding after he accidentally shot himself outside a Jimmy John's in South Charlotte. The Fort Mill firefighter was off duty when he saw DeMarco struggling on the ground, but he quickly went into emergency response mode until EMTs arrived. Former South Carolina Congressman Mark Sanford is launching his campaign for the late Senator Lindsey Graham's seat in the upper chamber. Sanford announced his entry into the race with a post on social media where he shared that he is, quote, running for U.S. Senate to keep the American dream alive, end quote. A video featured with the post also touched on Graham's death And Sanford said it is, quote, a reminder to all of us how short and precious life is, end quote. Sanford had two stints as a congressman for South Carolina's first congressional district from 1995 to 2001 and from 2013 to 2019. I'm Alexandria Ikemoni on your home for Black News First, Charlotte's BIN 98.7.
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5: 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I first saw Fish at a tiny club in the late 80s. Now, decades later, the band is still touring, still making a cultural impact, and I'm still covering them. I'm Dean Budnick, and this is Long May They Run, Season 1, Fish.
6: 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I mean, they're dancing like a storm. 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
1: 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The autopsy from the Dallas County Medical Examiner reports Daniel Irving, member of the high school swim team, did drown accidentally.
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12: BIN News this hour, I'm Andrea Coleman. Coming up,
28: we cannot allow another individual, particularly a young Black man's death, go uninvestigated. We have seen this happen over the years, not only in Mississippi, but across the country.
12: The comments of a Black civil rights leader regarding the Nolan Wells investigation spurs a massive response from some of Mississippi's top elected officials. And
29: they murdered my baby. They murdered my baby. My baby didn't see it coming.
12: Grief and a push for justice after an 18-year-old is found dead in a house belonging to the husband of a Black congressional leader. This statement by NAACP President Derek Johnson is causing quite a stir.
28: And so narrative matters in this case. And we're saying that in Nolan Wells' situation, the narrative should not be it was an accident before there was an investigation. The narrative should not be the words of individuals who went on a boat to the island with him, but they came without him, but with his cell phone, and you don't investigate those individuals. We're not accusing anyone of anything other than the state of Mississippi and local officials. We're accusing them of being derelict in their duties to follow up and to ensure that regardless of what happened, that there was a proper investigation so that this family and that community could be assured that if anyone was involved, they would be held accountable.
2: According to Baller Alert, Governor Tate Reeves, Congressman Mike Azell, and State Senator Jeremy England are all expressing their support of and confidence in Jackson County Sheriff John Ledbetter. All of the men are white Republicans. Johnson made his comments during the press conference held earlier this week at the NAACP National Convention in Chicago, where the results of an independent autopsy of Wells' body were announced. During the briefing, Wells' parents spoke of not being updated on the investigation and how local officials said Wells died from an accidental drowning before an investigation was completed. Wells, who was black, was found dead in the water on July 6th just off Horn Island, where he was on a boating trip with friends for the 4th of July. His friends, who are all white, reportedly told police he didn't make the return trip that day with them after he met a girl at a party. A mother in Boston is grieving the death of her 18-year-old daughter. The body of Lainey Ocasio's daughter, Yoselini Marte, was found in a home in Boston that belongs to Conan Harris, the husband of Congresswoman Ayanna Pressley. Ocasio vows to seek justice for her daughter.
29: My daughter didn't deserve this. My daughter did not deserve this. And it's all going to come out to light. Everything's going to come out. I have not seen my baby. I have not seen her laid out yet. It has not hit me yet. I'm not grieving yet. I'm hoping and I'm praying, and I will do my best to get justice for my daughter.
2: The house, which is listed as a rental property for Harris, is also up for sale. Police say Marte died from a single gunshot wound to the head, her mother saying her daughter would not have committed suicide. The official cause and manner of death are yet to be determined. This is BIN News this hour. Be sure to follow us wherever you get your podcast. I'm Andrea Coleman on the Black Information Network, home of Black News First.
12: Here's what's trending this hour. The state of Illinois is honoring the legacy of Emmett Till and his mother, Mamie Till Mobley. Governor J.B. Pritzker signed legislation into law officially designating July 25th as Emmett Till Day in Illinois. U.S. measles cases are hitting the highest number recorded in more than three decades. And LeBron James is signing with the Philadelphia 76ers. I'm Esther Dillard, and that's what's trending.
20: 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Here's Morgan Wood.
8: HBCU students returning to Tuskegee University this fall will be greeted with a new set of campus expectations. The Alabama HBCU is rolling out updated policies covering dress, classroom attendance, and cell phone use. Under the new rules, students will be expected to dress professionally for certain campus events, while revealing clothing, bedroom slippers, bonnets, and do-rags will not be allowed in classrooms, dining facilities, or official university settings. Cell phones must be off during class unless an instructor says otherwise, and the school says attendance requirements will also be more strictly enforced. University President Dr. Mark Brown says the changes aren't meant to punish students, but to better prepare them for the professional world after graduation. With the latest in HBCU news, I'm Morgan Wood on the Black Information Network, BINnews.com, your home for Black News First.
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3: I'm Mike Island on your home for Black News First, the Black Information Network. Friends, family, and community leaders continue to honor the memory of a fallen soldier who sacrificed for her country. She is 28-year-old Sergeant Angel Rampersad of Queens. According to News 4, she was killed in action during an Iranian strike on her base in Jordan. She was born in Trinidad and raised in Queens, News 4 says. Rampersad is one of four soldiers killed in the attack. Queensboro President Donovan Richards says that people's opinion of the war matters little in the case of someone who answered the call and gave their life.
4: Angel was a hero, plain and simple. No matter what you think of this war, what is not up for debate is the bravery it takes to enlist like Angel did 7 years ago.
3: Queensboro President Richards, who is African-American, spoke of Sergeant Rampersad's family at a recent vigil held in her honor.
4: To Angel's wife, her parents, sister, and loved ones, we thank you. Thank you for your sacrifice, because it is a sacrifice. She made the ultimate sacrifice.
3: News 4 reports a statement from the family says, in part, that Angel was a gentle giant, loved her family fiercely, and will live on in the hearts of everyone she touched. Cities around the country, especially in those cities' Black communities, are updating municipal laws, issuing fines, and holding negligent property owners accountable for unkept or abandoned structures. Neighborhood groups in cities like Philadelphia, Pennsylvania, Memphis, Tennessee, and Cleveland, Ohio, are utilizing grant funds to organize trash pickups. Detroit, Michigan is also taking big steps to clean up their communities, getting the city to tear down dangerous and vacant buildings near empty lots. An abandoned home next door to a 77-year-old woman has brought years of problems, including squatters and other safety concerns for her family and neighbors. After residents contacted the news, city officials stepped in and pledged action within 24 to 48 hours. Now, here's news on what's happening in your community.
5: A Waxhaw man is crediting a Black Fort Mill firefighter for saving his life. Greg DeMarco told WSOC-TV that the quick actions of Marquise Robinson helped ease the bleeding after he accidentally shot himself outside a Jimmy John's in South Charlotte. The Fort Mill firefighter was off duty when he saw DeMarco struggling on the ground, but he quickly went into emergency response mode until EMTs arrived. Former South Carolina Congressman Mark Sanford is launching his campaign for the late Senator Lindsey Graham's seat in the upper chamber. Sanford announced his entry into the race with a post on social media where he shared that he is, quote, running for U.S. Senate to keep the American dream alive, end quote. A video featured with the post also touched on Graham's death, and Sanford said it is, quote, a reminder to all of us how short and precious life is, end quote. Sanford had two stints as a congressman for South Carolina's 1st Congressional District from 1995 to 2001 and from 2013 to 2019. I'm Alexandria Ikamoni on your home for Black News First, Charlotte's BIN 98.7.
6: Most people know about Restaurant Week, but not everyone knows there's a Black Restaurant Week born in Houston, Texas in 2016 and is now spreading to cities across the country. It's more than just menus. It's a movement.
7: And so we really want to create something that was more all-inclusive to the creative things we were seeing happening in the food scene.
6: That's one of the three founders, Fallon Farrell.
7: As we've grown through the years, we've literally watched businesses start off as like a pop-up food tent and now having like two or three locations.
6: From soul food kitchens to hidden gem caterers, Black Restaurant Week shines a light where it's long been missing. It's helped generate tens of millions of dollars for Black-owned businesses, keeping legacies alive and creating new ones. And it's part of Black history still being written every time a diner takes that first bite. I'm Esther Dillard for the Black Information Network.
8: The International African American Museum, Charleston, South Carolina. Built near where so many Africans first arrived in chains, the International African American Museum in my hometown state of Charleston.

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2: Well, Jay-Z is back in court, this time seeking to prevent a $119,000 judgment from being erased through bankruptcy proceedings. The music mogul has filed legal papers in the bankruptcy case of Lily Coley, the grandmother of Rymir Satterthwaite, the man who has for years claimed Jay-Z is his biological father. According to court filings, Jay-Z argues the debt should remain intact because it stems from what his attorneys describe as fraudulent statements and misrepresentations directed at him over a decade-long legal dispute. Coley is asking the court to dismiss Jay-Z's petition on procedural grounds. And in more entertainment news, Sean Diddy Combs has reportedly been placed in solitary confinement following a fight with another inmate at the Federal Correction Institution in Fort Dix, New Jersey, where he is serving a 50-month prison sentence. Reports indicate the altercation began after an inmate allegedly insulted Combs, leading to a physical confrontation before prison staff intervened. Federal prison officials declined to comment on the reported incident. Combs has been housed at the low-security New Jersey facility since his transfer from a federal detention center in Brooklyn. With the latest in entertainment at 17 and 47 minutes past each hour, I'm Bree Wood on the Black Information Network, your home for Black news first.
3: I'm Kevin Brown with another look at modern-day Black history you should know. On January 6, 2021, as chaos engulfed the U.S. Capitol,
4: multiple Capitol injuries,
3: a group of Black officers stood as pillars of resilience and bravery. Among them was Capitol Police Officer Eugene Goodman, who diverted rioters away from the Senate chamber, potentially saving countless lives. Lieutenant Michael Byrd also faced a dire situation, protecting lawmakers from an advancing mob. His decisive actions safeguarded those entrusted to his care. And Officer Harry Dunn fought back against physical threats and racial slurs, standing firm in the defense of the Capitol and democracy. These Black officers and many others remind us that the strength of our democracy lies in those who protect it. So let's never forget to honor their heroism and strive for a nation worthy of their sacrifice. For the Black Information Network, I'm Kevin Brown.
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6: For 24/7 News, the Black Information Network. Five medical schools are under investigation over what the Department of Education calls DEI initiatives. The Department of Education says they're investigating Dartmouth College, East Carolina University, St. Louis University, Western University, and William Carey for alleged racial discrimination. Civil rights groups say diversity initiatives help remedy historic inequities for marginalized students, but the Supreme Court got rid of it in 2023. The new independent autopsy for Nolan Wells, who was a Black 18-year-old, seems to be leaving more questions than answers. At the NAACP National Convention in Chicago, attorney Ben Crump told the crowd that the cause of death is still undetermined.
7: Cause of death undetermined, pending investigation.
6: Nolan Wells was found dead in the water on July 6, just off of Horn Island, Mississippi, where he was boating with white friends. Well, singer David, who's a Black man, is in the middle of his preliminary hearing. Prosecutors accuse him of killing a 14-year-old girl to stop her from exposing their relationship. This week, a police criminologist testified that she found 11 air fresheners in David's Tesla while the body decomposed in the trunk. Meanwhile, prosecutors have presented graphic evidence in the case.
8: Clearly, the defense strategy was to catch the DA off guard. That has not worked here because on day one, as we know now, the judge was exposed to some very grisly graphic photographs.
6: Now, you may remember the LAPD has been criticized for not releasing information in the case. They say it was the right thing to do. Here's CNN.
9: I want to be clear about something. My duty is not to fuel speculation. It's to deliver justice. And that requires patience and discipline on everybody's part.
6: Well, many people are taking their last vacations as we head towards the end of the summer. But if you plan on visiting the majority Black city of New Orleans, here's a heads up. The city is boosting parking fees next week. The fee to remove a boot is going from $121 to $172. And if you get towed, it was a minimum of $161 and some change. Now it will be a minimum of $200 and $28 for the first 90 minutes, and then an additional $76.25 for every additional half hour. I'm Tammy Eswick on your home for Black News First, the Black Information Network. 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
4: House Republicans have approved a $95 billion budget for the Iran war. All but two Republicans voted for the budget resolution, which also provides some aid to farmers and approves parts of President Trump's voting regulations bill. The resolution now moves on to the Senate, where it will likely need bipartisan support to pass. The Senate's Democratic leader, Hakeem Jeffries, says the Iran war has been a complete and total disaster for the American people. And now this. A federal appeals court is temporarily stopping the Trump administration from ending deportation protections for Haitian migrants after the Supreme Court decided the federal government could terminate the temporary protected status for Haitians and Syrians. The Trump administration asked for a stay on a lower court order, postponing revocations while legal challenges continued. And that's your Washington Roundup. I'm Mike Moore on your home for 24/7 News, the Black Information Network.
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10: I'm Bill Black with another Bet You Didn't Know music fact. So I just got through reading Mariah Carey's book, The Meaning of Mariah Carey. And in it, she talks about her and Derek Jeter had a brief fling from 97 to 1998 towards the end of her marriage to Tommy Mottola. She also revealed that Derek was the inspiration for this song.

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2: There are lots of programs aimed at increasing home ownership, but Black Americans continue to face a significant gap when it comes to owning a home. Census and Federal Reserve data shows Black home ownership remains around 44%, and white home ownership is around 75%. Housing experts point to several influential factors, including higher mortgage denial rates, home prices on the rise, limited access to capital or generational wealth, and the challenge of saving for a down payment. For many families, monthly rent payments are comparable to paying a mortgage. But again, making those higher rent payments makes it more difficult to save money for down payment and closing costs. And the problem is bigger than just housing. Home ownership is one of the ways families build wealth and pass assets to future generations. So be diligent about your finances, because financial literacy is the key to closing the financial wealth gap and becoming a homeowner. Money news at 24 and 54 minutes past each hour. I'm Nicole Deal on your home for Black News First, the Black Information Network.
3: Esther Dillard with BIN News Now. The state of Illinois is honoring the legacy of Emmett Till and his mother, Mamie Till Mobley. Governor J.B. Pritzker signed legislation into law that officially designates July 25th as Emmett Till Day in Illinois. Emmett Till's cousin and best friend, the Reverend Wheeler Parker, spoke to NBC Chicago.
4: Every time I saw his mother, I felt like I had a survivor's guilt. What does she think? I came back and he didn't come back.
3: Emmett was the 14-year-old Black child from Chicago who was kidnapped, beaten, and brutally murdered in Mississippi by white supremacists in 1955. U.S. measles cases are hitting the highest number recorded in more than three decades. And LeBron James is signing with the Philadelphia 76ers. He made the announcement on X. ESPN says it's a two-year deal worth $8 million. Get BIN News Now on demand 24/7 on the iHeartRadio app.
5: I'm Vanessa Tyler on the Black Information Network, your home for Black News First. The next knock on the door could be ICE, and Haitians are terrified. Even more frightening, being shipped off to a danger zone. This woman has been living and thriving in America since 2005. Now she feels she could be heading to her death.
6: Right now, the gang, they control the country. So if I go in Haiti, wherever I live, they can kidnap me, they can kill me.
5: Also facing a sort of death, the economy, especially in places like Miami-Dade, Florida.
7: I always say what makes us so extraordinary is our diversity, but also that it is our greatest strength, and not just our diversity, but our unity.
5: Miami-Dade Mayor Daniela Levine-Cava says Haitians are model immigrants and is just cruel of Donald Trump to kick them out.
7: They're not simply part of our community, these Haitian Americans. They are a critical, indispensable part of our entire economy. And right now, this community, this economy faces an existential threat because of the ending of TPS.
8: They presented it as an immigration issue, when it is also an economic issue that affects every American.
5: Miami-Dade County Commissioner Marlene Bastion, a Haitian immigrant herself and leader for all her constituents.
8: 95% Haitian CPS holders are employed. Together, they contribute nearly $5.8 billion to the U.S. economy each year and pay approximately $1.5 billion in taxes. Studies estimate that ending TPS would cost the U.S. between $253 billion.
5: They say with about 350,000 Haitians under threat of deportation nationwide and nearly 100,000 in Miami-Dade, entire industries will be destroyed.
8: This is self-inflicted economic harm. And nowhere will we feel that harm more than in our healthcare system.
5: Also impacted, retail, hospitality, construction. But looming over it all, they say, is the cruelty. They say they realize it's temporary protected status, granted when Haiti was unlivable due to the 2010 earthquakes. But now the country is rattling and rocked by violence, and they can't believe Trump's right-leaning Supreme Court ruled he can just snatch away TPS. And another layer to this tragedy, what about the children if their parents are deported?
6: If parents are deported with their American-born children, while their American-born children remain here, foster care costs alone could reach $5.6 billion every year.
5: They want Congress to extend the TPS for these black people who have built lives here and legally entered America.
6: This is not a Haitian immigration problem. This becomes every family's, every citizen's problem.
5: With Black News First, I'm Vanessa Tyler on the Black Information Network.
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10: Released in 1995, Ngozi Onwara's Welcome to the Terror Dome was the first theatrically distributed British feature film directed by a black woman. Inspired by Public Enemy's song of the same name, the movie is part Afrofuturism, part political cinema, part Greek tragedy.
11: Welcome to the Terror Dome
10: is set in the past and the future, from enslaved people on a beach to the McBride family trying to navigate life in a state-sanctioned slum, where all blacks are forced to live and where police brutalize inhabitants while ensuring all guns and drugs stay in the Terror Dome. Onwara's unflinching and unapologetic view of race relations and how little has changed was out of step with the 90s movie establishment. Variety called it a low-budget spitball of militant black grandstanding. But made on a shoestring budget over the course of 3 years, Welcome to the Terror Dome is now seen as a grainy, gritty, angry, and not totally inaccurate commentary that was a quarter of a century ahead of its time, making it another essential black film. I'm Wesson Tishome for the Black Information Network.
12: I'm Mike Island on your home for Black News First, the Black Information Network. The slaying of a DoorDash driver in Pennsylvania is rattling a community reportedly regarded by its residents as quiet. According to WCAU, a DoorDash driver was shot and killed in King Sessing, Pennsylvania. A 15-year-old boy has been arrested and charged with murder, police say. Zaka Johnson, who is African-American, was apprehended as a result of an extensive investigation linked to his other crimes, police say. An unidentified neighbor tells NBC 10 what he saw and heard.
13: And then after that, I heard like, I thought it was like firecracker, but it was deeper than that, like force, boom, boom, boom.
12: And this neighbor tells NBC 10 he feels this is just something we have to live with.
13: You gotta live, you got a family, you know. He was doing his job. Sorry he passed, but you gotta live. It's rough out here. Everywhere you go, and people say, it's quiet here, quiet there. It can happen anywhere.
12: Police believe the shooting was targeted. Johnson is being held in a juvenile justice services center without bail. Federal investigators say more child predators are being identified and arrested across the nation. FBI Detroit Assistant Special Agent in Charge Marty D'Amico in Southeast Michigan says technology has expanded the ways offenders can target children online, but it has also helped law enforcement track them down.
14: I think it's twofold. These predators are very prevalent, but what's become more, I guess, better for us, a better way to identify them is we're putting this public awareness out there.
12: D'Amico points to the FBI's Endangered Child Alert Program, launched in 2004 as a key tool in identifying suspects involved in child sexual abuse and child exploitation cases.
14: It's incumbent upon us as law enforcement, as parents, as family members, as the community, to make sure that we understand what our kids are doing.
12: He also urges parents and guardians to closely monitor who their children are communicating with online and what they're doing on social media and other digital platforms. Now, here's news about your community.
15: A Waxhaw man is crediting a Black Fort Mill firefighter for saving his life. Greg DeMarco told WSOC-TV that the quick actions of Marquise Robinson helped ease the bleeding after he accidentally shot himself outside a Jimmy John's in South Charlotte. The Fort Mill firefighter was off duty when he saw DeMarco struggling on the ground, but he quickly went into emergency response mode until EMTs arrived. Former South Carolina Congressman Mark Sanford is launching his campaign for the late Senator Lindsey Graham's seat in the upper chamber. Sanford announced his entry into the race with a post on social media where he shared that he is, quote, running for U.S. Senate to keep the American dream alive, end quote. A video featured with the post also touched on Graham's death, and Sanford said it is, quote, a reminder to all of us how short and precious life is, end quote. Sanford had two stints as a congressman for South Carolina's 1st Congressional District from 1995 to 2001 and from 2013 to 2019. I'm Alexandria Iacomone on your home for Black News First, Charlotte's BIN 98.7.
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17: Remember how the 14-year-old version of yourself felt? 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That sucky feeling of knowing that who you are on the inside doesn't match what people see on the outside. If you could write to that kid, what would you say? Dear young rocker, you live in a different time. It's the early 2000s. New metal videos are on MTV. You spend hours typing to strangers in AIM chat rooms. And you dress like a raver, even though you don't really know what a rave is. I'm Chelsea Erson. Join me on my podcast, Dear Young Rocker, where each week I write a letter to myself as she brings us back into the intensity of adolescence. Falling in love with your favorite song the way only a teenager does. Falling in love with your favorite song.

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4: I'm Mike Island on your home for Black News First, the Black Information Network. Friends, family, and community leaders continue to honor the memory of a fallen soldier who sacrificed for her country. She is 28-year-old Sergeant Angel Rampersad of Queens. According to News 4, she was killed in action during an Iranian strike on her base in Jordan. She was born in Trinidad and raised in Queens, News 4 says. Rampersad is one of four soldiers killed in the attack. Queensboro President Donovan Richards says that people's opinion of the war matters little in the case of someone who answered the call and gave their life.
5: Angel was a hero, plain and simple. No matter what you think of this war, what is not up for debate is the bravery it takes.

0: to enlist like Andrew did 7 years ago.
1: Queensboro President Richards, who is African-American, spoke of Sergeant Rapersod's family at a recent vigil held in her honor.
0: To Andrew's wife, her parents, sister, and loved ones, we thank you. Thank you for your sacrifice, because it is a sacrifice. She made the ultimate sacrifice.
1: News 4 reports a statement from the family says, in part, that Angel was a gentle giant, loved her family fiercely, and will live on in the hearts of everyone she touched. Cities around the country, especially in those cities' black communities, are updating municipal laws, issuing fines, and holding negligent property owners accountable for unkept or abandoned structures. Neighborhood groups in cities like Philadelphia, Pennsylvania, Memphis, Tennessee, and Cleveland, Ohio, are utilizing grant funds to organize trash pickups. Detroit, Michigan is also taking big steps to clean up their communities, getting the city to tear down dangerous and vacant buildings near empty lots. An abandoned home next door to a 77-year-old woman has brought years of problems, including squatters and other safety concerns for her family and neighbors. After residents contacted the news, city officials stepped in and pledged action within 24 to 48 hours. Now, here's news on what's happening in your community.
2: A Waxhaw man is crediting a black Fort Mill firefighter for saving his life. Greg DeMarco told WSOC-TV that the quick actions of Marquise Robinson helped ease the bleeding after he accidentally shot himself outside a Jimmy John's in South Charlotte. The Fort Mill firefighter was off duty when he saw DeMarco struggling on the ground, but he quickly went into emergency response mode until EMTs arrived. Former South Carolina Congressman Mark Sanford is launching his campaign for the late Senator Lindsey Graham's seat in the upper chamber. Sanford announced his entry into the race with a post on social media where he shared that he is, quote, running for U.S. Senate to keep the American dream alive, end quote. A video featured with the post also touched on Graham's death, and Sanford said it is, quote, a reminder to all of us how short and precious life is, end quote. Sanford had two stints as a congressman for South Carolina's 1st Congressional District from 1995 to 2001 and from 2013 to 2019. I'm Alexandria Ikamoni on your home for Black News First, Charlotte's BIN 98.7.
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5: This is Layla Ali, undefeated world champion Hall of Fame boxer, wellness advocate, and CEO of Layla Ali Lifestyle. My father, Muhammad Ali, was more than a champion in the ring. He was a global voice for courage, conviction, faith, and justice. The Muhammad Ali Center celebrates his life, his principles, and his willingness to stand for something bigger than himself, reminding us of the power of purpose. To learn more about

0: History. I'm Layla Ali, and my history lives here.
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4: Donald Trump and his allies are laying the groundwork to challenge Michigan's election results once again, as they sent election monitors to cities like Detroit ahead of the state's primary.
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7: A Los Angeles courtroom is hearing testimony about money, fame, and motive in the murder case involving black singer David.
3: That matters to you.
8: BIN News This Hour, I'm Andrea Coleman. Coming up,
9: we cannot allow another individual, particularly a young black man's death, go uninvestigated. We have seen this happen over the years, not only in Mississippi, but across the country.
8: The comments of a black civil rights leader regarding the Nolan Wells investigation spurs a massive response from some of Mississippi's top elected officials. And
10: they murdered my baby. They murdered my baby. My baby didn't see it coming.
8: Grief and a push for justice after an 18-year-old is found dead in a house belonging to the husband of a black congressional leader. This statement by NAACP President Derek Johnson is causing quite a stir.
9: And so narrative matters in this case. And we're saying that in Nolan Wells' situation, the narrative should not be it was an accident before there was an investigation. The narrative should not be the words of individuals who went on a boat to the island with him, but they came without him, but with his cell phone, and you don't investigate those individuals. We're not accusing anyone of anything other than the state of Mississippi and local officials. We're accusing them of being derelict in their duties to follow up and to ensure that regardless of what happened, that there was a proper investigation so that this family and that community could be assured that if anyone was involved, they would be held accountable.
8: According to Baller Alert, Governor Tate Reeves, Congressman Mike Azell, and State Senator Jeremy England are all expressing their support of and confidence in Jackson County Sheriff John Ledbetter. All of the men are white Republicans. Johnson made his comments during the press conference held earlier this week at the NAACP National Convention in Chicago, where the results of an independent autopsy of Wells' body were announced. During the briefing, Wells' parents spoke of not being updated on the investigation and how local officials said Wells died from an accidental drowning before an investigation was completed. Wells, who was black, was found dead in the water on July 6, just off Horn Island, where he was on a boating trip with friends for the 4th of July. His friends, who are all white, reportedly told police he didn't make the return trip that day with them after he met a girl at a party. A mother in Boston is grieving the death of her 18-year-old daughter. The body of Lainey Ocasio's daughter, Yoselini Marte, was found in a home in Boston that belongs to Conan Harris, the husband of Congresswoman Ayanna Pressley. Ocasio vows to seek justice for her daughter.
10: My daughter didn't deserve this. My daughter did not deserve this. And it's all going to come out to light. Everything's going to come out. I have not seen my baby. I have not seen her laid out yet. It has not hit me yet. I'm not grieving yet. I'm hoping and I'm praying, and I will do my best to get justice for my daughter.
8: The house, which is listed as a rental property for Harris, is also up for sale. Police say Marte died from a single gunshot wound to the head, her mother saying her daughter would not have committed suicide. The official cause and manner of death are yet to be determined. This is BIN News This Hour. Be sure to follow us wherever you get your podcast. I'm Andrea Coleman on the Black Information Network, home of Black News First.
11: Here's what's trending this hour. The Democratic National Committee is denying the Iowa Democrats' bid to return to the first-in-the-nation Democratic caucuses to Iowa. President Trump says he's still deciding if he will restart major combat operations in Iran. Trump recently made comments to Axios that he's considering another massive attack bigger than the strikes conducted during Operation Epic Fury. And Universal Pictures is giving the Snoop Dogg biopic Snoop a release date of August 6th, 2027.
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0: NBA superstar LeBron James is headed to the Philadelphia 76ers. According to ESPN, James is signing a two-year deal with Philly worth $8 million after deciding to move on from the Los Angeles Lakers. The four-time NBA champion joins a Sixers roster looking to make a deep playoff run. Meanwhile, in football news, the NFL has announced a date for Super Bowl 62 in Atlanta. The championship game will be played February 13th, 2028 at Mercedes-Benz Stadium. The date had previously been left off the league's calendar, sparking speculation that the NFL could move to an 18-game regular season as early as 2027. The league has not announced any changes to the current schedule. And the Flamingo Las Vegas is getting ready to debut an immersive experience centered on boxing legend Mike Tyson. The Iron Mike Legacy, the Mike Tyson Immersive Experience, will take visitors through the former heavyweight champion's life across seven interactive rooms featuring augmented reality, virtual reality, holograms, and projection mapping. Tyson says the attraction highlights both the highs and lows of his career and life. With the latest in sports, I'm Morgan Wood on the Black Information Network.
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5: On the Black Information Network, taking a look at another aspect of America at 250, a Black perspective. Education has always been at the heart of Black freedom movements. Under slavery, literacy was suppressed because it was seen as a dangerous form of empowerment. After emancipation, Black communities displayed extraordinary determination in building schools, often with their own resources and labor. Education became a practical necessity for advancement and a public declaration of dignity and humanity. Schools served as centers of community life and engines of social mobility, even as they were targeted by white supremacist violence and underfunded. In 1953, attorney Thurgood Marshall stood before the U.S. Supreme Court and claimed segregation was an attempt to keep people of color enslaved, and now was the time to end it. Months later, the courts unanimously ruled in his favor.
12: We are confident that desegregation will proceed to open the door to true democracy for all of the children of our nation.
5: Historically Black colleges and universities, or HBCUs, became pillars of American society, nurturing generations of teachers, doctors, ministers, lawyers, scientists, artists, and political leaders. Founded before the Supreme Court's 1954 Brown versus Board of Education decision, HBCUs provided access to higher education and cultivated intellectual traditions that mainstream institutions often ignored. As America celebrates 250 years, these campuses have become havens for academic excellence, cultural development, and political activism, helping to shape leaders who would transform American life. The Supreme Court's 1954 ruling in Brown versus Board of Education marked a turning point, declaring state-sponsored segregation in public schools unconstitutional. But legal change did not mean immediate transformation. Black students in places like Topeka, Kansas, faced exclusion from extracurricular activities, daily indignities, and ongoing resistance to integration. These challenges were not theoretical. They were lived realities that damaged courage and perseverance from Black students, families, and educators. The struggle for educational equality continues as access to quality schooling remains uneven across the country. Currently, California schools are more divided by wealth than those in most other states. Schools with more low-income students often have higher teacher turnover and lower achievement. Experts say redrawing district boundaries or sharing resources could help. A report by Brown's Promise, a nonprofit named for the Supreme Court case that ordered racial desegregation in schools, Brown versus Board of Education claims California has more economic segregation than racial segregation in schools. It ranks 25th in the country for dividing white students from Black, Hispanic, and Native American students. I'm Misty Jordan, looking back on the Black perspective of America 250 on the Black Information Network.
13: I like to think of the Obama Presidential Center as a tribute to what happens when ordinary people come together to do extraordinary things. We'll tell the story of the volunteers who powered our campaign toward history and the 8 years of progress, setback, and hope that followed. you'll be able to walk through a full-scale replica of the Oval Office, relive the moments that defined my presidency, experience the impact of our history-making First Lady, and check out a few of her dresses, too. At the center of it all, a public plaza will welcome visitors for live performances and community festivals. And on the roof, a garden. 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It's happening here in Chicago on the South Side. Because you never know where something that starts on the South Side might lead.
14: The Obama Presidential Center is now open to all. 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
0: In unfortunate entertainment news, the musician behind the Pink Panther theme song is dead. Plas Johnson passed away on Wednesday at his home in Los Angeles, California. The musician's children confirmed the news and said he had performed recently at his retirement community. Johnson began performing professionally at 10 years old. He can be heard on Henry Mancini's The Pink Panther theme from the 1963 movie. Plas Johnson was 94 years old. Elsewhere in entertainment, R&B singer Nivea is getting candid about her battle with leukemia. During an appearance on Cadillac Chronicles, the singer was asked what she's thankful for, and she responded that she's grateful that her treatments have been going well. She revealed that she was diagnosed with leukemia earlier this year. Nivea also added that she's grateful for life. And Victoria Monet is sharing a new song ahead of her new album, Frequency of Love. The track is called Reach Out and was produced by Kate Renata and D. Mile. Monet first gave a preview of her album back in February with the release of Let Me. The full project, Frequency of Love, will be out October 2nd. With the latest in entertainment, I'm Morgan Wood on the Black Information Network.
18: I'm Amber Payton on the Black Information Network, and today we honor a true hero of World War II, Waverly B. Woodson Jr., an African-American medic who risked it all for freedom and his comrades. June 6, 1944, D-Day. Amid the chaos of Omaha Beach, Woodson's landing craft was struck. Despite being wounded himself, he leaped into action. For over 30 relentless hours, he treated the injured under enemy fire, bandaging wounds, performing amputations, and saving countless lives. But Woodson's heroism went beyond the battlefield. In an era of segregation, he shattered barriers, proving that courage knows no color. His nomination for the Medal of Honor was never awarded until the Distinguished Service Cross was posthumously honored in 2024. It's the second highest honor that can be bestowed on a member of the Army and is awarded for extraordinary heroism. Let's ensure his story is never forgotten. Waverly B. Woodson Jr. exemplifies the best of humanity, dedication, bravery, and the power to inspire. I'm Amber Payton on your home for 24/7 Black News First, the Black Information Network.
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19: New questions are surrounding the death of 18-year-old Nolan Wells. An independent autopsy commissioned by his family found both the cause and manner of death are undetermined, pending further investigation. Black civil rights attorney Ben Crump says the forensic pathologist noted a red discoloration on the back of Wells' head.
21: He said based on the examination of the body, he cannot rule out foul play. That is significant.
19: The teen disappeared during a July 4th outing on Mississippi's Horn Island and was found dead 2 days later. State autopsy and toxicology results are still pending.
20: The FDA is still trying to find the source of a gastrointestinal illness that's giving thousands of people explosive diarrhea. Over 11,000 cases of cyclosporiasis are being reported across the country, with more than 70 new cases reported this week. A previous warning linking the illness to lettuce has been retracted. Meanwhile, 41 states are now reporting cases linked to the stomach parasite. The highest number of cases are in Michigan. Chicago's Haitian community is on edge as the temporary protected status set by Homeland Security expires on Friday.
1: This resident, who has lived in Chicago since 2007, is concerned that there won't be a second extension and she could lose her work permit.
4: I will not be able to pay my mortgage. I will not be able to pay my car. I will not be able to feed my kids.
1: TPS gives migrants whose home countries are affected by natural disasters and wars the chance to live and work in the U.S. A bill in Congress, if passed, would extend TPS through 2029. I'm Perry Williams.
19: And finally, the Department of Education is investigating five medical schools for allegedly promoting diversity in their admissions process. The DOE says it is investigating medical schools at Dartmouth College, East Carolina University, St. Louis University, Western University, and William Carey University. I'm Nicole Deal, along with Mike Moore, on your home for Black News First, the Black Information Network. Your Washington Roundup is next.
0: The rescheduled White House Correspondents' Dinner is set for Friday in Washington, D.C. White House Press Secretary Caroline Levitt said the event will be an entertaining and memorable evening, encouraging Americans to tune in. Levitt added that President Trump is looking forward to finishing what he started after the original event was postponed following an assassination attempt in April.
22: The president will attend the White House Correspondents' Association Dinner Round 2, celebrating free speech and the First Amendment alongside all of you, members of the media.
0: This year's dinner will move from the Washington Hilton to the Waldorf Astoria with a smaller guest list and enhanced security measures. Elsewhere, a federal appeals court is temporarily blocking the Trump administration from ending deportation protections for Haitian migrants. The D.C. Court of Appeals denied the administration's request to lift a lower court order allowing for more than 300,000 Haitians to keep their temporary protected status at least until July 27th. That's your Washington Roundup. I'm Morgan Wood on the Black Information Network.
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23: I'm Ramses Ja on the Black Information Network with another Black hero you should know. On September 11, 2001, First Officer Leroy Homer Jr. was in the cockpit of United Airlines Flight 93. A skilled pilot, a devoted husband, and a proud veteran of the U.S. Air Force, Homer's life was one of dedication and courage. When terrorists hijacked the plane, Homer and the passengers faced an unthinkable choice. Knowing the stakes, they banded together, forcing the plane down in a Pennsylvania field, a selfless act that saved countless lives on the ground and stopped an attack on our nation's capital. Leroy Homer Jr.'s bravery wasn't limited to that day. He broke barriers throughout his career, inspiring young Black aviators to soar. He was more than a pilot. He was a hero, a trailblazer, and a symbol of sacrifice for greater good. As we remember Flight 93 and all the heroes and American lives that we lost on 9/11, let us also honor the legacy of Leroy Homer Jr., a Black man who showed us the true meaning of courage in the face of terror. This is Ramses Ja on your home for 24/7 Black News First, the Black Information Network.
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19: There are lots of programs aimed at increasing home ownership, but Black Americans continue to face a significant gap when it comes to owning a home. Census and Federal Reserve data shows Black home ownership remains around 44%, and white home ownership is around 75%. Housing experts point to several influential factors, including higher mortgage denial rates, home prices on the rise, limited access to capital or generational wealth, and the challenge of saving for a down payment. For many families, monthly rent payments are comparable to paying a mortgage. But again, making those higher rent payments makes it more difficult to save money for down payment and closing costs. And the problem is bigger than just housing. Home ownership is one of the ways families build wealth and pass assets to future generations. So be diligent about your finances, because financial literacy is the key to closing the financial wealth gap and becoming a homeowner. Money news at 24 and 54 minutes past each hour. I'm Nicole Deal on your home for Black News First, the Black Information Network.
11: Esther Dillard with BIN News Now. The state of Illinois is honoring the legacy of Emmett Till and his mother, Mamie Till Mobley. Governor J.B. Pritzker signed legislation into law that officially designates July 25th as Emmett Till Day in Illinois. Emmett Till's cousin and best friend, the Reverend Wheeler Parker, spoke to NBC Chicago.
6: Every time I saw his mother, I felt like I had a survivor's guilt. What does she think? I came back and he didn't come back.
11: Emmett was the 14-year-old black child from Chicago who was kidnapped, beaten, and brutally murdered in Mississippi by white supremacists in 1955. U.S. measles cases are hitting the highest number recorded in more than three decades. And LeBron James is signing with the Philadelphia 76ers. He made the announcement on X. ESPN says it's a two-year deal worth $8 million. Get BIN News Now on demand 24/7 on the iHeartRadio app.
7: I'm Kevin Brown on your home for 24/7 News, the Black Information Network. Tropical Storm Bertha is moving westward near the Louisiana coast as it heads toward Texas. NBC correspondent George Solis reports the storm made its first landfall about 40 miles east of New Orleans.
9: The storm continuing to move west, it is expected to make a second landfall near Galveston, Texas today as a weaker tropical storm. Still, the concern over some rain and some localized flooding cannot be ruled out. Many so grateful that this storm was not more severe.
7: Residents along the coast can expect up to 4 inches of rain as well as possible storm surge and flooding. The National Hurricane Center says Bertha is now about 145 miles west-southwest of the Big Easy, packing maximum sustained winds of 45 miles per hour. More than 11,000 cases of psychosporiasis are being reported, with 41 states reporting cases linked to the stomach parasite. The CDC says it's continuously monitoring the case count, and so are consumers.
10: I know it's pretty widespread, but in terms of total numbers, I think the cases are still relatively small.
24: So it's like, what's going on with that, right?
25: I'm definitely wondering where it's coming from, because if I'm eating fruits and veggies, getting these smoothies.
26: I had a salad yesterday, and my stomach is really messed up today.
7: Officials say one multi-state outbreak is linked to iceberg lettuce, and Taylor Farms is one of the companies that's recalled iceberg lettuce sourced from central Mexico. Michigan, so far, has reported the highest number of cases, along with Ohio, New York, and North Carolina. Donald Trump and his allies are laying the groundwork to challenge Michigan's election results once again, as they sent election monitors to cities like Detroit ahead of the state's primary. The move is seen as part of a larger strategy to create distrust in the election process and intimidate officials. Trump's administration has a history of attacking Detroit and spreading election lies, making the presence of federal monitors questionable. Michigan voters and local officials plan to stand up to protect the integrity of the election process and ensure every eligible voter can cast their ballot safely and securely. A South Carolina man, John Andrew Felkel, has been sentenced to 9 years in federal prison for shooting at a black man due to his race. The incident occurred in July 2024 when Felkel shouted a racial slur and fired a rifle at Jarvis McKenzie, who narrowly escaped harm. McKenzie expressed the impact of the incident on his sense of safety in his neighborhood. Felkel admitted to the crime, citing mental health struggles and prescription drug abuse as contributing factors. In addition to his federal sentence, Felkel faces local charges for assault and hate intimidation, marking the first prosecution under Richland County's hate crime ordinance. A legal battle has erupted over Chadwick Boseman's estate, with his brothers seeking to remove his widow as administrator. The brothers claim that she's not properly distributed assets and has kept the family in the dark about the estate. They allege that Chadwick's parents are owed assets, including a life insurance policy and residuals, and that the widow has not been transparent about the estate's assets. The brothers are asking the court to appoint a new administrator to oversee the estate. Chadwick Boseman passed away in 2020 after a private battle with colon cancer, and his widow has accepted posthumous honors on his behalf. I'm Kevin Brown on your home for Black News First, the Black Information Network.
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28: I'm Vanessa Tyler with a look at modern day Black history you should know. September 11th, 2001, we will never forget. Amid the terror and destruction, countless heroes answered the call, running toward danger while others fled. Among them were Black firefighters and police officers who made the ultimate sacrifice. They were fathers, mothers, sons, daughters, courageous first responders who carried the weight of duty, knowing
5: knowing the risks. Firefighter Vernon Cherry, a gifted singer with Ladder 118 in Brooklyn, gave his life that day. NYPD officer Clinton Davis stood as a guardian of the city he loved. These heroes reflected the strength and resilience of their communities. Their sacrifices remind us of the unity and courage we are capable of, even in our darkest moments. This is Vanessa Tyler on your home for 24/7 Black News First, the Black Information Network.
8: I'm Mike Island on your home for Black News First, the Black Information Network. The slaying of a DoorDash driver in Pennsylvania is rattling a community reportedly regarded by its residents as quiet. According to WCAU, a DoorDash driver was shot and killed in King Sessing, Pennsylvania. A 15-year-old boy has been arrested and charged with murder, police say. Zaka Johnson, who is African-American, was apprehended as a result of an extensive investigation linked to his other crimes, police say. An unidentified neighbor tells NBC 10 what he saw and heard.
12: And then after that, I heard like, I thought it was like firecracker, but it was deeper than that. It was like force, boom, boom, boom.
8: And this neighbor tells NBC 10 he feels this is just something we have to live with.
12: You got to live, you got a family, you know. He was doing his job. Sorry he passed, but you got to live. It's rough out here. Everywhere you go, and people say, it's quiet here, quiet there. It can happen anywhere.
8: Police believe the shooting was targeted. Johnson is being held in a juvenile justice services center without bail. Federal investigators say more child predators are being identified and arrested across the nation. FBI Detroit Assistant Special Agent in Charge Marty D'Amico in Southeast Michigan says technology has expanded the ways offenders can target children online, but it has also helped law enforcement track them down.
13: I think it's twofold. These predators are very prevalent, but what's become more, I guess, better for us, a better way to identify them, is we're putting this public awareness out there.
8: D'Amico points to the FBI's Endangered Child Alert Program, launched in 2004 as a key tool in identifying suspects involved in child sexual abuse and child exploitation cases.
13: It's incumbent upon us as law enforcement, as parents, as family members, as the community, to make sure that we understand what our kids are doing.
8: He also urges parents and guardians to closely monitor who their children are communicating with online and what they're doing on social media and other digital platforms. Now, here's news about your community.
14: A Waxhaw man is crediting a Black Fort Mill firefighter for saving his life. Greg DeMarco told WSOC-TV that the quick actions of Marquise Robinson helped ease the bleeding after he accidentally shot himself outside a Jimmy John's in South Charlotte. The Fort Mill firefighter was off duty when he saw DeMarco struggling on the ground, but he quickly went into emergency response mode until EMTs arrived. Former South Carolina Congressman Mark Sanford is launching his campaign for the late Senator Lindsey Graham's seat in the upper chamber. Sanford announced his entry into the race with a post on social media where he shared that he is, quote, running for U.S. Senate to keep the American dream alive, end quote. A video featured with the post also touched on Graham's death. And Sanford said it is, quote, a reminder to all of us how short and precious life is, end quote. Sanford had two stints as a congressman for South Carolina's 1st Congressional District from 1995 to 2001 and from 2013 to 2019. I'm Alexandria Iccomoni on your home for Black News First, Charlotte's BIN 98.7.
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7: A South Carolina man, John Andrew Felkel, has been sentenced to 9 years in federal prison for shooting at a black man due to his race.
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20: BIN News This Hour, I'm Andrea Coleman. Coming up...
22: We cannot allow another individual, particularly a young black man's death, go uninvestigated. We have seen this happen over the years, not only in Mississippi, but across the country.
20: The comments of a black civil rights leader regarding the Nolan Wells investigation spurs a massive response from some of Mississippi's top elected officials. And...
23: They murdered my baby. They murdered my baby. My baby didn't see it coming.
20: Grief and a push for justice after an 18-year-old is found dead in a house belonging to the husband of a black congressional leader. This statement by NAACP President Derek Johnson is causing quite a stir.
22: And so narrative matters in this case. And we're saying that in Nolan Wells' situation, the narrative should not be it was an accident before there was an investigation. The narrative should not be the words of individuals who went on a boat to the island with him, but they came without him, but with his cell phone, and you don't investigate those individuals. We're not accusing anyone of anything other than the state of Mississippi and local officials. We're accusing them of being derelict in their duties to follow up and to ensure that regardless of what happened, that there was a proper investigation so that this family and that community could be assured that if anyone was involved, they would be held accountable.
20: According to Baller Alert, Governor Tate Reeves, Congressman Mike Azell, and State Senator Jeremy England are all expressing their support of and confidence in Jackson County Sheriff John Ledbetter. All of the men are white Republicans. Johnson made his comments during the press conference held earlier this week at the NAACP National Convention in Chicago, where the results of an independent autopsy of Wells' body were announced. During the briefing, Wells' parents spoke of not being updated on the investigation and how local officials said Wells died from an accidental drowning before an investigation was completed. Wells, who was black, was found dead in the water on July 6 just off Horn Island, where he was on a boating trip with friends for the 4th of July. His friends, who are all white, reportedly told police he didn't make the return trip that day with them after he met a girl at a party. A mother in Boston is grieving the death of her 18-year-old daughter. The body of Lainey Ocasio's daughter, Yoselini Marte, was found in a home in Boston that belongs to Conan Harris, the husband of Congresswoman Ayanna Pressley. Ocasio vows to seek justice for her daughter.
23: My daughter didn't deserve this. My daughter did not deserve this. And it's all going to come out to light. Everything's going to come out. I have not seen my baby. I have not seen her laid out yet. It has not hit me yet. I'm not grieving yet. I'm hoping and I'm praying, and I will do my best to get justice for my daughter.
20: The house, which is listed as a rental property for Harris, is also up for sale. Police say Marte died from a single gunshot wound to the head, her mother saying her daughter would not have committed suicide. The official cause and manner of death are yet to be determined. This is BIN News This Hour. Be sure to follow us wherever you get your podcast. I'm Andrea Coleman on the Black Information Network, home of Black News First.
2: Here's what's trending this hour. The state of Illinois is honoring the legacy of Emmett Till and his mother, Mamie Till Mobley. Governor J.B. Pritzker signed legislation into law officially designating July 25th as Emmett Till Day in Illinois. U.S. measles cases are hitting the highest number recorded in more than three decades. And LeBron James is signing with the Philadelphia 76ers. I'm Esther Dillard, and that's what's trending.
27: 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Here's Morgan Wood.
5: HBCU students returning to Tuskegee University this fall will be greeted with a new set of campus expectations. The Alabama HBCU is rolling out updated policies covering dress, classroom attendance, and cell phone use. Under the new rules, students will be expected to dress professionally for certain campus events, while revealing clothing, bedroom slippers, bonnets, and do-rags will not be allowed in classrooms, dining facilities, or official university settings. Cell phones must be off during class unless an instructor says otherwise, and the school says attendance requirements will also be more strictly enforced. University President Dr. Mark Brown says the changes aren't meant to punish students, but to better prepare them for the professional world after graduation. With the latest in HBCU news, I'm Morgan Wood on the Black Information Network, BINnews.com, your home for Black news first.
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12: Here are the top Beyonce songs you've thumbed up. Number 3, Irreplaceable.

0: low. A report by the Council on Criminal Justice shows an 18% decrease in homicides during the first half of this year compared to the same period in time last year. Possible reasons why? Researchers point to a range of possibilities: changes in criminal justice operations and strategies, technology, and shifts in society and culture. No one seems to want them near them despite the promise of jobs. Yet, our new way of AI living requires those huge data centers.
1: It ain't nothing but a poison.
0: People, including those in Black communities, have been protesting against them. Some cities have placed moratoriums on data center construction.
2: These data centers have got to go.
0: Among their complaints, the noise, fear of plunging property values, the massive use of water, and the increase in a community's electric rates. President Trump says he has a commitment from major utilities and data center owners that local residents will not bear the extra electricity costs. Trump says he will allow data centers to build their own power plants. For more on these stories and international, national, state, and local news impacting the Black community, listen to the Black Information Network on the iHeartRadio app or log on to BINnews.com. 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I'm Vanessa Tyler on the Black Information Network, your home for Black News First.
3: Welcome to the journey around America, where we visit iconic locations connected to Black history. 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The Apollo Theater opened its doors in 1914 as a burlesque theater, but soon became the premier showplace for live musical entertainment. The theater became famous for Amateur Night, a weekly talent show that launched the careers of stars like Lauryn Hill and the Jackson 5.
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8: I'm Mike Island on your home for Black News First, the Black Information Network. Friends, family, and community leaders continue to honor the memory of a fallen soldier who sacrificed for her country. She is 28-year-old Sergeant Angel Rampersad of Queens. According to News 4, she was killed in action during an Iranian strike on her base in Jordan. She was born in Trinidad and raised in Queens, News 4 says. Rampersad is one of four soldiers killed in the attack. Queensboro President Donovan Richards says that people's opinion of the war matters little in the case of someone who answered the call and gave their life.
9: Angel was a hero, plain and simple. No matter what you think of this war, what is not up for debate is the bravery it takes to enlist like Angel did 7 years ago.
8: Queensboro President Richards, who is African-American, spoke of Sergeant Rampersad's family at a recent vigil held in her honor.
9: To Angel's wife, her parents, sister, and loved ones, we thank you. Thank you for your sacrifice. It is a sacrifice. She made the ultimate sacrifice.
8: News 4 reports a statement from the family says, in part, that Angel was a gentle giant, loved her family fiercely, and will live on in the hearts of everyone she touched. Cities around the country, especially in those cities' Black communities, are updating municipal laws, issuing fines, and holding negligent property owners accountable for unkept or abandoned structures. Neighborhood groups in cities like Philadelphia, Pennsylvania, Memphis, Tennessee, and Cleveland, Ohio, are utilizing grant funds to organize trash pickups. Detroit, Michigan is also taking big steps to clean up their communities, getting the city to tear down dangerous and vacant buildings near empty lots. An abandoned home next door to a 77-year-old woman has brought years of problems, including squatters and other safety concerns for her family and neighbors. After residents contacted the news, city officials stepped in and pledged action within 24 to 48 hours. Now, here's news on what's happening in your community.
4: A Waxhaw man is crediting

0: a Black Fort Mill firefighter for saving his life. Greg DeMarco told WSOC-TV that the quick actions of Marquise Robinson helped ease the bleeding after he accidentally shot himself outside a Jimmy John's in South Charlotte. The Fort Mill firefighter was off duty when he saw DeMarco struggling on the ground, but he quickly went into emergency response mode until EMTs arrived. Former South Carolina Congressman Mark Sanford is launching his campaign for the late Senator Lindsey Graham's seat in the upper chamber. Sanford announced his entry into the race with a post on social media where he shared that he is, quote, running for U.S. Senate to keep the American dream alive, end quote. A video featured with the post also touched on Graham's death, and Sanford said it is, quote, a reminder to all of us how short and precious life is, end quote. Sanford had two stints as the congressman for South Carolina's 1st Congressional District from 1995 to 2001 and from 2013 to 2019. I'm Alexandria Ikemoni on your home for Black News First, Charlotte's BIN 98.7.
1: 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I'm Morgan Wood, and my history lives here.
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3: 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It's more than just menus. It's a movement.
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3: 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I'm Esther Dillard for the Black Information Network.
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2: 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The autopsy from the Dallas County Medical Examiner reports Daniel Irving, member of the high school swim team, did drown accidentally.
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9: BIN News This Hour, I'm Andrea Coleman. Coming up...
10: We cannot allow another individual, particularly a young Black man's death, go uninvestigated. We have seen this happen over the years, not only in Mississippi, but across the country.
9: The comments of a Black civil rights leader regarding the Nolan Wells investigation spurs a massive response from some of Mississippi's top elected officials. And...
11: They murdered my baby. They murdered my baby. My baby didn't see it coming.
9: Grief and a push for justice after an 18-year-old is found dead in a house belonging to the husband of a Black congressional leader. This statement by NAACP President Derek Johnson is causing quite a stir.
10: So narrative matters in this case. And we're saying that in Nolan Wells' situation, the narrative should not be it was an accident before there was an investigation. The narrative should not be the words of individuals who went on a boat to the island with him, but they came without him, but with his cell phone, and you don't investigate those individuals. We're not accusing anyone of anything other than the state of Mississippi and local officials. We're accusing them of being derelict in their duties to follow up and to ensure that regardless of what happened, that there was a proper investigation so that this family and that community could be assured that if anyone was involved, they would be held accountable.
9: According to Baller Alert, Governor Tate Reeves, Congressman Mike Azell, and State Senator Jeremy England are all expressing their support of and confidence in Jackson County Sheriff John Ledbetter. All of the men are white Republicans. Johnson made his comments during the press conference held earlier this week at the NAACP National Convention in Chicago, where the results of an independent autopsy of Wells' body were announced. During the briefing, Wells' parents spoke of not being updated on the investigation and how local officials said Wells died from an accidental drowning before an investigation was completed. Wells, who was black, was found dead in the water on July 6 just off Horn Island, where he was on a boating trip with friends for the 4th of July. His friends, who are all white, reportedly told police he didn't make the return trip that day with them after he met a girl at a party. A mother in Boston is grieving the death of her 18-year-old daughter. The body of Lainey Ocasio's daughter, Yoselini Marte, was found in a home in Boston that belongs to Conan Harris, the husband of Congresswoman Ayanna Pressley. Ocasio vows to seek justice for her daughter.
11: My daughter didn't deserve this. My daughter did not deserve this. And it's all going to come out to light. Everything's going to come out. I have not seen my baby. I have not seen her laid out yet. It has not hit me yet. I'm not grieving yet. I'm hoping and I'm praying, and I will do my best to get justice for my daughter.
9: The house, which is listed as a rental property for Harris, is also up for sale. Police say Marte died from a single gunshot wound to the head, her mother saying her daughter would not have committed suicide. The official cause and manner of death are yet to be determined. This is BIN News This Hour. Be sure to follow us wherever you get your podcast. I'm Andrea Coleman on the Black Information Network, home of Black News First.
3: Here's what's trending this hour. The Democratic National Committee is denying the Iowa Democrats' bid to return to the first-in-the-nation Democratic caucuses to Iowa. President Trump says he's still deciding if he will restart major combat operations in Iran. Trump recently made comments to Axios that he's considering another massive attack bigger than the strikes conducted during Operation Epic Fury. And Universal Pictures is giving the Snoop Dogg biopic Snoop a release date of August 6th, 2027.
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12: NBA superstar LeBron James is headed to the Philadelphia 76ers. According to ESPN, James is signing a two-year deal with Philly worth $8 million after deciding to move on from the Los Angeles Lakers. The four-time NBA champion joins a Sixers roster looking to make a deep playoff run. Meanwhile, in football news, the NFL has announced a date for Super Bowl 62 in Atlanta. The championship game will be played February 13th, 2028 at Mercedes-Benz Stadium. The date had previously been left off the league's calendar, sparking speculation that the NFL could move to an 18-game regular season as early as 2027. The league has not announced any changes to the current schedule. And the Flamingo Las Vegas is getting ready to debut an immersive experience centered on boxing legend Mike Tyson. The Iron Mike Legacy, the Mike Tyson immersive experience, will take visitors through the former heavyweight champion's life across seven interactive rooms featuring augmented reality, virtual reality, holograms, and projection mapping. Tyson says the attraction highlights both the highs and lows of his career and life. With the latest in sports, I'm Morgan Wood on the Black Information Network.
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7: Deal on the Black Information Network. Taking a look at another aspect of America at 250, a Black perspective. With the end of Reconstruction, a new era of segregation and disenfranchisement emerged. Jim Crow laws, deeply embedded in statutes and social customs, codified racial inequality and limited Black freedom in almost every aspect of life. Stephen Hahn is a former history professor at Pennsylvania University. In a previous interview with NBC News, he said this.
13: They encode white supremacy through the enactment of segregation statutes, taking the vote away from African Americans, all sorts of things that are designed to subordinate black people, to establish a place for black people that they know, in a sense, to choreograph race relations.
7: To defy the 15th Amendment and keep black Americans from voting, Jim Crow laws use strategies such as literacy tests, poll taxes, and grandfather clauses.
14: In state after state, from 1890 to 1904, every state in the Deep South, the 11 original Confederate states, held state constitutions which functionally disenfranchised black males from the right to vote.
7: The grandfather clause allowed men to skip the literacy test and avoid the poll tax if his grandfather had voted. But of course, blacks in the South could not meet that requirement. Manning Marable, who is now deceased, was a black history professor at Columbia University and the founding director of the Institute for Research in African American Studies.
14: It was a gradual decision to obliterate the constitutional rights of millions of American citizens because of the color of their skin. And yet, it was a conscious decision the majority of white Southerners made because they had the power to do it.
7: Without a doubt, Jim Crow was a system built to shrink black freedom, designed to make black ambition dangerous. Segregation in schools, transportation, and public facilities further reinforced a second-class status. Black Americans were systematically excluded from the rights and opportunities they fought to gain. Yet, the response from black Americans was not resignation, but resistance. Despite formidable obstacles, black communities refused to be silenced or erased. Black Americans built a vibrant infrastructure of newspapers, businesses, benevolent societies, schools, and advocacy organizations. Black Americans refused to accept the limitations imposed by segregation. This enduring spirit of resilience and determination continues to shape America's pursuit of justice and equality, even after 250 years. I'm Nicole Deal with another Black Perspective of America 250 on the Black Information Network.
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2: Well, Jay-Z is back in court, this time seeking to prevent a $119,000 judgment from being erased through bankruptcy proceedings. The music mogul has filed legal papers in the bankruptcy case of Lily Coley, the grandmother of Rymir Satterthwaite, the man who has for years claimed Jay-Z is his biological father. According to court filings, Jay-Z argues the debt should remain intact because it stems from what his attorneys describe as fraudulent statements and misrepresentations directed at him over a decade-long legal dispute. Coley is asking the court to dismiss Jay-Z's petition on procedural grounds. And in more entertainment news, Sean Diddy Combs has reportedly been placed in solitary confinement following a fight with another inmate at the Federal Correction Institution in Fort Dix, New Jersey, where he is serving a 50-month prison sentence. Reports indicate the altercation began after an inmate allegedly insulted Combs, leading to a physical confrontation before prison staff intervened. Federal prison officials declined to comment on the reported incident. Combs has been housed at the low-security New Jersey facility since his transfer from a federal detention center in Brooklyn. With the latest in entertainment at 17 and 47 minutes past each hour. I'm Bree Wood on the Black Information Network, your home for Black news first.
3: The United States Senate has had a total of 12 Black members, with the first being Hiram Rhodes Rebels, elected in 1870 during the Reconstruction era. Jim Crow and other disenfranchisement tactics led to a gap of nearly 90 years between the first and second U.S. Black senators. In 1992, Carol Moseley Braun became the first Black woman to serve in the U.S. Senate.
4: I don't know, maybe this is just my day to get to talk about race. Maybe I'm just lucky like that today.
3: Vice President Kamala Harris became the second Black female to serve as a U.S. senator in 2017. Barack Obama was the fifth Black senator and the first to be elected president of the United States.
5: Race is an issue that I believe this nation cannot afford to ignore right now.
3: While Georgia's Raphael Warnock is the latest Black member of the U.S. Senate after his 2021 election. Black U.S. senators have made contributions to the country and paved the way for future generations of Black leaders. And that's a fact. This is Mike Moore for the Black Information Network.
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7: On your home for 24/7 news, the Black Information Network. Five medical schools are under investigation over what the Department of Education calls DEI initiatives. The Department of Education says they're investigating Dartmouth College, East Carolina University, St. Louis University, Western University, and William Carey for alleged racial discrimination. Civil rights groups say diversity initiatives help remedy historic inequities for marginalized students, but the Supreme Court got rid of it in 2023. The new independent autopsy for Nolan Wells, who was a Black 18-year-old, seems to be leaving more questions than answers. At the NAACP National Convention in Chicago, attorney Ben Crump told the crowd that the cause of death is still undetermined.
8: Cause of death undetermined, pending investigation.
7: Nolan Wells was found dead in the water on July 6th, just off of Horn Island, Mississippi, where he was boating with white friends. Well, singer David, who's a Black man, is in the middle of his preliminary hearing. Prosecutors accuse him of killing a 14-year-old girl to stop her from exposing their relationship. This week, a police criminologist testified that she found 11 air fresheners in David's Tesla while the body decomposed in the trunk. Meanwhile, prosecutors have presented graphic evidence in the case.
9: Clearly, the defense strategy was to catch the DA off guard. That has not worked here because on day one, as we know now, the judge was exposed to some very grisly graphic photographs.
7: Now, you may remember the LAPD has been criticized for not releasing information in the case. They say it was the right thing to do. Here's CNN.
10: I want to be clear about something. My duty is not to fuel speculation. It's to deliver justice. And that requires patience and discipline on everybody's part.
7: Well, many people are taking their last vacations as we head towards the end of the summer. But if you plan on visiting the majority Black city of New Orleans, here's a heads up. The city is boosting parking fees next week. The fee to remove a boot is going from $121 to $172. And if you get towed, it was a minimum of $161 and some change. Now it will be a minimum of $228 for the first 90 minutes, and then an additional $76.25 for every additional half hour. I'm Tammy Eswick on your home for Black News First, the Black Information Network. 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
3: House Republicans have approved a $95 billion budget for the Iran war. All but two Republicans voted for the budget resolution, which also provides some aid to farmers and approves parts of President Trump's voting regulations bill. The resolution now moves on to the Senate, where it will likely need bipartisan support to pass. The Senate's Democratic leader, Hakeem Jeffries, says the Iran war has been a complete and total disaster for the American people. And now this. A federal appeals court is temporarily stopping the Trump administration from ending deportation protections for Haitian migrants after the Supreme Court decided the federal government could terminate the temporary protected status for Haitians and Syrians. The Trump administration asked for a stay on a lower court order postponing revocations while legal challenges continued. And that's your Washington Roundup. I'm Mike Moore on your home for 24/7 News, the Black Information Network.
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11: This is Esther Dillard with another spotlight on Black excellence. Tyler Perry is one of the most successful figures in the entertainment industry. Born in New Orleans, Louisiana in 1969, Emmett Perry Jr. endured a difficult childhood marked by poverty and abuse. After changing his name and moving to Atlanta in 1992, Tyler Perry began writing and producing stage plays that became highly successful.
12: All you gotta do is take an R&B song, put Jesus in it, and it's a gospel song.
11: What? It was also during that time that he created his signature character, the iconic Mabel Medea Simmons.
13: Yea, though she walked in the valley with the shadow of Little Red Riding Hood and the Three Bears.
11: With an estimated net worth of over $1 billion, Tyler Perry is also a generous philanthropist, having donated millions to such causes as education, civil rights, and disaster relief, and another shining example of Black excellence. I'm Esther Dillard on the Black Information Network.
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14: There are lots of programs aimed at increasing home ownership, but Black Americans continue to face a significant gap when it comes to owning a home. Census and Federal Reserve data shows Black home ownership remains around 44%, and white home ownership is around 75%. Housing experts point to several influential factors, including higher mortgage denial rates, home prices on the rise, limited access to capital or generational wealth, and the challenge of saving for a down payment. For many families, monthly rent payments are comparable to paying a mortgage. But again, making those higher rent payments makes it more difficult to save money for a down payment and closing costs. And the problem is bigger than just housing. Home ownership is one of the ways families build wealth and pass assets to future generations. So be diligent about your finances, because financial literacy is the key to closing the financial wealth gap and becoming a homeowner. Money news at 24 and 54 minutes past each hour. I'm Nicole Deal on your home for Black News First, the Black Information Network.
11: Esther Dillard with BIN News Now. The state of Illinois is honoring the legacy of Emmett Till and his mother, Mamie Till Mobley. Governor J.B. Pritzker signed legislation into law that officially designates July 25th as Emmett Till Day in Illinois. Emmett Till's cousin and best friend, the Reverend Wheeler Parker, spoke to NBC Chicago.
15: Every time I saw his mother, I felt like I had a survivor's guilt. What does she think? I came back and he didn't come back.
11: Emmett was the 14-year-old Black child from Chicago who was kidnapped, beaten, and brutally murdered in Mississippi by white supremacists in 1955. U.S. measles cases are hitting the highest number recorded in more than three decades. And LeBron James is signing with the Philadelphia 76ers. He made the announcement on X. ESPN says it's a two-year deal worth $8 million. Get BIN News Now on demand 24/7 on the iHeartRadio app.
16: I'm Vanessa Tyler on the Black Information Network, your home for Black News First. The next knock on the door could be ICE, and Haitians are terrified. Even more frightening, being shipped off to a danger zone. This woman has been living and thriving in America since 2005. Now she feels she could be heading to her death.
17: Right now, the gang, they control the country. So if I go in Haiti, whatever I live, They can kidnap me. They can kill me.
16: Also facing a sort of death, the economy, especially in places like Miami-Dade, Florida.
18: I always say what makes us so extraordinary is our diversity, but also that it is our greatest strength, and not just our diversity, but our unity.
16: Miami-Dade Mayor Daniela Levine Cava says Haitians are model immigrants and is just cruel of Donald Trump to kick them out.
18: They're not simply part of our community, these Haitian Americans. They are a critical, indispensable part of our entire economy. And right now, this community, this economy faces an existential threat because of the ending of TPS.
17: They presented it as an immigration issue when it is also an economic issue that affects every American.
16: Miami-Dade County Commissioner Marlene Bastion, a Haitian immigrant herself and leader for all her constituents.
17: 95% Haitian TPS holders are employed. Together, they contribute nearly $5.8 billion to the U.S. economy each year and pay approximately $1.5 billion in taxes. Studies estimate that ending TPS would cost the U.S. between $253 billion.
16: They say with about 350,000 Haitians under threat of deportation nationwide and nearly 100,000 in Miami-Dade, entire industries will be destroyed.
17: This is self-inflicted economic harm. And nowhere will we feel that harm more than in our healthcare system.
16: Also impacted, retail, hospitality, construction. But looming over it all, they say, is the cruelty. They say they realize it's temporary protected status, granted when Haiti was unlivable due to the 2010 earthquakes. But now the country is rattling and rocked by violence, and they can't believe Trump's right-leaning Supreme Court ruled he can just snatch away TPS. And another layer to this tragedy, what about the children if their parents are deported?
17: If parents are deported with their American-born children, while their American-born children remain here, foster care costs alone could reach $5.6 billion every year.
16: They want Congress to extend the TPS for these black people who have built lives here and legally entered America.
17: This is not a Haitian immigration problem. This becomes every family's, every citizen's problem.
16: With Black News First, I'm Vanessa Tyler on the Black Information Network.
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19: I'm Bill Black with another Bet You Didn't Know music fact. Okay, today I'm going to drop facts on you, but I'm not going to use any names because I don't need to use names.

fourth album, he was accepting submissions of songs. Enter Brother Number Two. Brother Number Two submits a song for Brother Number One's album, but Brother Number One says, uh-uh, that's trash. So Brother

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1: I'm Mike Island on your home for Black News First, the Black Information Network. The slaying of a DoorDash driver in Pennsylvania is rattling a community reportedly regarded by its residents as quiet. According to WCAU, a DoorDash driver was shot and killed in King Sessing, Pennsylvania. A 15-year-old boy has been arrested and charged with murder, police say. Zacha Johnson, who is African-American, was apprehended as a result of an extensive investigation linked to his other crimes, police say. An unidentified neighbor tells NBC 10 what he saw and heard.
2: And then after that, I heard I thought it was like firecracker, but it was deeper than that. It was like force, boom, boom, boom.
1: And this neighbor tells NBC 10 he feels this is just something we have to live with.
2: You got to live, you got a family, you know. He was doing his job. Sorry he passed, but you got to live. It's rough out here. Everywhere you go, and people say, it's quiet here, quiet there. It can happen anywhere.
1: Police believe the shooting was targeted. Johnson is being held in a juvenile justice services center without bail. Federal investigators say more child predators are being identified and arrested across the nation. FBI Detroit Assistant Special Agent in Charge Marty D'Amico in Southeast Michigan says technology has expanded the ways offenders can target children online, but it has also helped law enforcement track them down.
3: I think it's twofold. These predators are very prevalent, but what's become more, I guess, better for us, a better way to identify them, is we're putting this public awareness out there.
1: D'Amico points to the FBI's Endangered Child Alert Program, launched in 2004 as a key tool in identifying suspects involved in child sexual abuse and child exploitation cases.
3: It's incumbent upon us as law enforcement, as parents, as family members, as the community, to make sure that we understand what our kids are doing.
1: He also urges parents and guardians to closely monitor who their children are communicating with online and what they're doing on social media and other digital platforms. Now, here's news about your community.
4: A Waxhaw man is crediting a Black Fort Mill firefighter for saving his life.

0: Greg DeMarco told WSOC-TV that the quick actions of Marquise Robinson helped ease the bleeding after he accidentally shot himself outside a Jimmy John's in South Charlotte. The Fort Mill firefighter was off duty when he saw DeMarco struggling on the ground, but he quickly went into emergency response mode until EMTs arrived. Former South Carolina Congressman Mark Sanford is launching his campaign for the late Senator Lindsey Graham's seat in the upper chamber. Sanford announced his entry into the race with a post on social media where he shared that he is, quote, running for U.S. Senate to keep the American dream alive, end quote. A video featured with the post also touched on Graham's death, and Sanford said it is, quote, a reminder to all of us how short and precious life is, end quote. Sanford had two stints as the congressman for South Carolina's 1st Congressional District from 1995 to 2001 and from 2013 to 2019. I'm Alexandria Iacomone on your home for Black News First, Charlotte's BIN 98.7.
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0: Leon County, Florida, for instance, an election supervisor is taking a big step to assure voters things are going to be okay. Elections supervisor Mark Early recently led a public demonstration of the county's voting machines. Primary elections are being held next month. Early tells WCTV he wants people to understand the safeguards that are in place to make sure the machines tabulate properly. The nation's blood supply is dangerously low. If you are able to give blood, call 1-800-RED-CROSS for all the info you need on donating blood. 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
1: Most people know about Restaurant Week, but not everyone knows there's a Black Restaurant Week born in Houston, Texas in 2016 and is now spreading to cities across the country. It's more than just menus. It's a movement.
2: And so we really want to create something that was more all-inclusive to the creative things we were seeing happening in the food scene.
1: That's one of the three founders, Fallon Farrell.
2: As we've grown through the years, we've literally watched businesses start off as like a pop-up food tent and now having like two or three locations.
1: From soul food kitchens to hidden gem caterers, Black Restaurant Week shines a light where it's long been missing. It's helped generate tens of millions of dollars for Black-owned businesses, keeping legacies alive and creating new ones. And it's part of Black history still being written every time a diner takes that first bite. I'm Esther Dillard for the Black Information Network.
3: The International African American Museum, Charleston, South Carolina. Built near where so many Africans first arrived in chains, the International African American Museum in my hometown state of Charleston.

not. But did you know there was a very, very, very big record written for Patrice Rushen that she declined? Let me explain. Okay, surely you know this song, right?

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4: And I'm Mike Moore on your home for 24/7 News, the Black Information Network.
3: New questions are surrounding the death of 18-year-old Nolan Wells. An independent autopsy commissioned by his family found both the cause and manner of death are undetermined, pending further investigation. Black civil rights attorney Ben Crump says the forensic pathologist noted a red discoloration on the back of Wells' head.
5: He said based on the examination of the body, he cannot rule out foul play. That is significant.
3: The teen disappeared during a July 4th outing on Mississippi's Horn Island and was found dead 2 days later. State autopsy and toxicology results are still pending.
4: The FDA is still trying to find the source of a gastrointestinal illness that's giving thousands of people explosive diarrhea. Over 11,000 cases of cyclosporiasis are being reported across the country, with more than 70 new cases reported this week. A previous warning linking the illness to lettuce has been retracted. Meanwhile, 41 states are now reporting cases linked to the stomach parasite. The highest number of cases are in Michigan. Chicago's Haitian community is on edge as the temporary protected status set by Homeland Security expires on Friday.
6: This resident, who has lived in Chicago since 2007, is concerned that there won't be a second extension and she could lose her work permit.
7: I will not be able to pay my mortgage. I will not be able to pay my car. I will not be able to feed my kids.
6: TPS gives migrants whose home countries are affected by natural disasters and wars the chance to live and work in the U.S. A bill in Congress, if passed, would extend TPS through 2029. I'm Perry Williams.
3: And finally, the Department of Education is investigating 5 medical schools for allegedly promoting diversity in their admissions process. The DOE says it is investigating medical schools at Dartmouth College, East Carolina University, St. Louis University, Western University, and William Carey University. I'm Nicole Deal, along with Mike Moore, on your home for Black News First, the Black Information Network. Your Washington Roundup is next.
8: The rescheduled White House Correspondents' Dinner is set for Friday in Washington, D.C. White House Press Secretary Caroline Levitt said the event will be an entertaining and memorable evening, encouraging Americans to tune in. Levitt added that President Trump is looking forward to finishing what he started after the original event was postponed following an assassination attempt in April.
9: The president will attend the White House Correspondents Association Dinner Round 2, celebrating free speech and the First Amendment alongside all of you, members of the media.
8: This year's dinner will move from the Washington Hilton to the Waldorf Astoria with a smaller guest list and enhanced security measures. Elsewhere, a federal appeals court is temporarily blocking the Trump administration from ending deportation protections for Haitian migrants. The D.C. Court of Appeals denied the administration's request to lift a lower court order allowing for more than 300,000 Haitians to keep their temporary protected status at least until July 27th. That's your Washington Roundup. I'm Morgan Wood on the Black Information Network.
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10: In 2019, marine scientists discovered the remains of the Clotilda at the bottom of Alabama's Mobile River. The Clotilda is believed to be the last known intact U.S. slave ship. In 1860, the Clotilda smuggled 110 Africans to Alabama, decades after the importation of slaves was outlawed in the United States. To hide the crime, the ship's captain, William Foster, burned and sunk the ship. Surviving ancestors of that final harrowing journey went on to establish Africatown, which still exists today. In her best-selling book, Barracoon, released in 2018, Zora Neale Hurston tells the story of Cudjoe Lewis, the last enslaved African on the Clotilda. The book details Lewis's experiences aboard the slave ship and his role in founding Africatown. Lewis died in 1935 at the age of 94. Africatown and the Clotilda are an intricate part of the national conversation about reparations, highlighting the lasting legacy of this dark chapter in American history. I'm Andrea Coleman on the Black Information Network.
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3: There are lots of programs aimed at increasing home ownership, but Black Americans continue to face a significant gap when it comes to owning a home. Census and Federal Reserve data shows Black home ownership remains around 44%, and white home ownership is around 75%. Housing experts point to several influential factors, including higher mortgage denial rates, home prices on the rise, limited access to capital or generational wealth, and the challenge of saving for a down payment. For many families, monthly rent payments are comparable to paying a mortgage. But again, making those higher rent payments makes it more difficult to save money for down payment and closing costs. And the problem is bigger than just housing. Home ownership is one of the ways families build wealth and pass assets to future generations. So be diligent about your finances, because financial literacy is the key to closing the financial wealth gap and becoming a homeowner. Money news at 24 and 54 minutes past each hour. I'm Nicole Deal on your home for Black News First, the Black Information Network.
0: Esther Dillard with BIN News Now. The state of Illinois is honoring the legacy of Emmett Till and his mother, Mamie Till Mobley. Governor J.B. Pritzker signed legislation into law that officially designates July 25th as Emmett Till Day in Illinois. Emmett Till's cousin and best friend, the Reverend Wheeler Parker, spoke to NBC Chicago.
11: Every time I saw his mother, I felt like I had a survivor's guilt. What does she think? I came back and he didn't come back.
0: Emmett was the 14-year-old Black child from Chicago who was kidnapped, beaten, and brutally murdered in Mississippi by white supremacists in 1955. U.S. measles cases are hitting the highest number recorded in more than three decades. And LeBron James is signing with the Philadelphia 76ers. He made the announcement on X. ESPN says it's a two-year deal worth $8 million. Get BIN News Now on demand 24/7 on the iHeartRadio app.
12: I'm Kevin Brown on your home for 24/7 News, the Black Information Network. Tropical Storm Bertha is moving westward near the Louisiana coast as it heads toward Texas. NBC correspondent George Solis reports the storm made its first landfall about 40 miles east of New Orleans.
13: The storm continuing to move west, it is expected to make a second landfall near Galveston, Texas today as a weaker tropical storm. Still, the concern over some rain and some localized flooding cannot be ruled out. Many so grateful that this storm was not more severe.
12: Residents along the coast can expect up to 4 inches of rain as well as possible storm surge and flooding. The National Hurricane Center says Bertha is now about 145 miles west-southwest of the Big Easy, packing maximum sustained winds of 45 miles per hour. More than 11,000 cases of psychosporiasis are being reported, with 41 states reporting cases linked to the stomach parasite. The CDC says it's continuously monitoring the case count, and so are consumers.
14: I know it's pretty widespread, but in terms of total numbers, I think the cases are still relatively small.
15: So it's like, what's going on with that, right?
16: Yeah, I'm definitely wondering where it's coming from, because if I'm eating fruits and veggies, getting these smoothies.
17: I had a salad yesterday, and my stomach is really messed up today.
12: Officials say one multi-state outbreak is linked to iceberg lettuce, and Taylor Farms is one of the companies that's recalled iceberg lettuce sourced from central Mexico. Michigan, so far, has reported the highest number of cases, along with Ohio, New York, and North Carolina. Donald Trump and his allies are laying the groundwork to challenge Michigan's election results once again, as they sent election monitors to cities like Detroit ahead of the state's primary. The move is seen as part of a larger strategy to create distrust in the election process and intimidate officials. Trump's administration has a history of attacking Detroit and spreading election lies, making the presence of federal monitors questionable. Michigan voters and local officials plan to stand up to protect the integrity of the election process and ensure every eligible voter can cast their ballot safely and securely. A South Carolina man, John Andrew Felkel, has been sentenced to 9 years in federal prison for shooting at a Black man due to his race. The incident occurred in July 2024 when Felkel shouted a racial slur and fired a rifle at Jarvis McKenzie, who narrowly escaped harm. McKenzie expressed the impact of the incident on his sense of safety in his neighborhood. Felkel admitted to the crime, citing mental health struggles and prescription drug abuse as contributing factors. In addition to his federal sentence, Felkel faces local charges for assault and hate intimidation, marking the first prosecution under Richland County's hate crime ordinance. A legal battle has erupted over Chadwick Boseman's estate, with his brothers seeking to remove his widow as administrator. The brothers claim that she's not properly distributed assets and has kept the family in the dark about the estate. They allege that Chadwick's parents are owed assets, including a life insurance policy and residuals, and that the widow has not been transparent about the estate's assets. The brothers are asking the court to appoint a new administrator to oversee the estate. Chadwick Boseman passed away in 2020 after a private battle with colon cancer, and his widow has accepted posthumous honors on his behalf. I'm Kevin Brown on your home for Black News First, the Black Information Network.
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19: On December 9th, 1946 in Philadelphia, Howard Stanley Frankie Beverly was born. In 1970, he would form the group Raw Soul, which later was renamed Maze. Under the mentorship of Marvin Gaye, Frankie Beverly and Maze would go on to give us 9 gold albums. Beverly and May's live experience was more like a party than a concert. Dressed in his signature all white, crowds would stand at their feet and sing to the top of their lungs.
20: Ooh, and pain. I like sunshine and rain.
19: Sadly, on September 10th, 2024, Frankie Beverly left us with hits for lifetimes to come.

0: I'm Mike Island on your home for Black News First, the Black Information Network. The slaying of a DoorDash driver in Pennsylvania is rattling a community reportedly regarded by its residents as quiet. According to WCAU, a DoorDash driver was shot and killed in King Sessing, Pennsylvania. A 15-year-old boy has been arrested and charged with murder, police say. Zacha Johnson, who is African-American, was apprehended as a result of an extensive investigation linked to his other crimes, police say. An unidentified neighbor tells NBC 10 what he saw and heard.
1: And then after that, I thought it was like firecracker, but it was deeper than that. It was like force, boom, boom, boom.
0: And this neighbor tells NBC 10 he feels this is just something we have to live with.
1: You got to live, you got a family, you know. He was doing his job. Sorry he passed, but you got to live. It's rough out here. Everywhere you go, and people say, it's quiet in here, quiet there. It can happen anywhere.
0: Police believe the shooting was targeted. Johnson is being held in a juvenile justice services center without bail. Federal investigators say more child predators are being identified and arrested across the nation. FBI Detroit Assistant Special Agent in Charge Marty D'Amico in Southeast Michigan says technology has expanded the ways offenders can target children online, but it has also helped law enforcement track them down.
2: I think it's twofold. These predators are very prevalent, but what's become more, I guess, better for us, a better way to identify them is we're putting this public awareness out there.
0: D'Amico points to the FBI's Endangered Child Alert Program, launched in 2004 as a key tool in identifying suspects involved in child sexual abuse and child exploitation cases.
2: It's incumbent upon us as law enforcement, as parents, as family members, as the community, to make sure that we understand what our kids are doing.
0: He also urges parents and guardians to closely monitor who their children are communicating with online and what they're doing on social media and other digital platforms. Now, here's news about your community.
3: A Waxhaw man is crediting a Black Fort Mill firefighter for saving his life. Greg DeMarco told WSOC-TV that the quick actions of Marquise Robinson helped ease the bleeding after he accidentally shot himself outside a Jimmy John's in South Charlotte. The Fort Mill firefighter was off duty when he saw DeMarco struggling on the ground, but he quickly went into emergency response mode until EMTs arrived. Former South Carolina Congressman Mark Sanford is launching his campaign for the late Senator Lindsey Graham's seat in the upper chamber. Sanford announced his entry into the race with a post on social media where he shared that he is, quote, running for U.S. Senate to keep the American dream alive, end quote. A video featured with the post also touched on Graham's death, and Sanford said it is, quote, a reminder to all of us how short and precious life is, end quote. Sanford had two stints as a congressman for South Carolina's 1st Congressional District from 1995 to 2001 and from 2013 to 2019. I'm Alexandria Iccomoni on your home for Black News First, Charlotte's BIN 98.7.
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7: People will come, Ray. 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
8: Born in Mississippi in 1931, James Earl Jones would become a powerful symbol of resilience and excellence. From the Great White Hope to voicing Darth Vader.
9: No, I am the father.
8: Jones' resonant voice and commanding presence helped him become one of the most distinguished actors of his generation. Crediting poetry and acting for helping him overcome a childhood stutter, his Broadway debut would come in 1957. Winning his first Tony Award in 1968, he would go on to join a select group of entertainers by also winning a Grammy, Emmy, and Oscar, or EGOT. His impact so powerful, the Court Theater on Broadway was renamed after him in 2022. Breaking barriers in Hollywood and theater at a time when opportunities for black actors were limited.
10: Go through life worried if someone had liked you or not. You best make sure that they are doing right by you.
8: James Earl Jones' success and legacy are a source of inspiration and pride for the black community. Rest in power, James Earl Jones.
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13: The FDA is still trying to identify the source of the gastrointestinal illness outbreak that has sickened thousands of people across the country.
14: We have answers.
15: A report by the Council on Criminal Justice shows the U.S. homicide rate is way down, being called a 100-year low.
16: Whatever happens next, you'll hear about it.
17: A legal battle has erupted over Chadwick Boseman's estate, with his brothers seeking to remove his widow as administrator.
18: On the Black Information Network.
19: BIN News This Hour, I'm Andrea Coleman. Coming up...
20: We cannot allow another individual, particularly a young black man's death, go uninvestigated. We have seen this happen over the years, not only in Mississippi, but across the country.
19: The comments of a black civil rights leader regarding the Nolan Wells investigation spurs a massive response from some of Mississippi's top elected officials. And...
21: They murdered my baby. My baby didn't see it coming.
19: Grief and a push for justice after an 18-year-old is found dead in a house belonging to the husband of a black congressional leader. This statement by NAACP President Derek Johnson is causing quite a stir.
20: And so narrative matters in this case. And we're saying that in Nolan Wells' situation, the narrative should not be it was an accident before there was an investigation. The narrative should not be the words of individuals who went on a boat to the island with him, but they came without him, but with his cell phone, and you don't investigate those individuals. We're not accusing anyone of anything other than the state of Mississippi and local officials. We're accusing them of being derelict in their duties to follow up and to ensure that regardless of what happened, that there was a proper investigation so that this family and that community could be assured that if anyone was involved, they would be held accountable.
19: According to Baller Alert, Governor Tate Reeves, Congressman Mike Azell, and State Senator Jeremy England are all expressing their support of and confidence in Jackson County Sheriff John Ledbetter. All of the men are white Republicans. Johnson made his comments during the press conference held earlier this week at the NAACP National Convention in Chicago, where the results of an independent autopsy of Wells' body were announced. During the briefing, Wells' parents spoke of not being updated on the investigation and how local officials said Wells died from an accidental drowning before an investigation was completed. Wells, who was black, was found dead in the water on July 6, just off Horn Island, where he was on a boating trip with friends for the 4th of July. His friends, who are all white, reportedly told police he didn't make the return trip that day with them after he met a girl at a party. A mother in Boston is grieving the death of her 18-year-old daughter. The body of Lainey Ocasio's daughter, Yoselini Marte, was found in a home in Boston that belongs to Conan Harris, the husband of Congresswoman Ayanna Pressley. Ocasio vows to seek justice for her daughter.
21: My daughter didn't deserve this. My daughter did not deserve this. And it's all going to come out to light. Everything's going to come out. I have not seen my baby. I have not seen her laid out yet. It has not hit me yet. I'm not grieving yet. I'm hoping and I'm praying, and I will do my best to get justice for my daughter.
19: The house, which is listed as a rental property for Harris, is also up for sale. Police say Marte died from a single gunshot wound to the head, her mother saying her daughter would not have committed suicide. The official cause and manner of death are yet to be determined. This is BIN News This Hour. Be sure to follow us wherever you get your podcast. I'm Andrea Coleman on the Black Information Network, home of Black News First.
22: Here's what's trending this hour. The state of Illinois is honoring the legacy of Emmett Till and his mother, Mamie Till Mobley. Governor J.B. Pritzker signed legislation into law officially designating July 25th as Emmett Till Day in Illinois. U.S. measles cases are hitting the highest number recorded in more than three decades. And LeBron James is signing with the Philadelphia 76ers. I'm Esther Dillard, and that's what's trending.
18: 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Here's Morgan Wood.
13: HBCU students returning to Tuskegee University this fall will be greeted with a new set of campus expectations. The Alabama HBCU is rolling out updated policies covering dress, classroom attendance, and cell phone use. Under the new rules, students will be expected to dress professionally for certain campus events, while revealing clothing, bedroom slippers, bonnets, and do-rags will not be allowed in classrooms, dining facilities, or official university settings. Cell phones must be off during class unless an instructor says otherwise, and the school says attendance requirements will also be more strictly enforced. University President Dr. Mark Brown says the changes aren't meant to punish students, but to better prepare them for the professional world after graduation. With the latest in HBCU news, I'm Morgan Wood on the Black Information Network, BINnews.com, your home for Black news first.
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24: The opinions, beliefs, and viewpoints expressed in this commentary are those of the author and do not necessarily represent those of BIN and its founding partners and employees. Now it's time to bring the funk with Roland S. Martin.
25: If you want to know how fraudulent Republicans are with this claim of being fiscal conservatives, all you have to do is look at this number. Steve Rattner, who's an analyst on MSNBC, economic analyst, a Wall Street financier. This is what he posted on social media. Under Trump, the debt held by the federal government has surpassed 100% of GDP, gross domestic product. By 2030, it'll shoot past its all-time record from World War II. Isn't that interesting? Now, Trump claimed, he was going to lower the federal government debt to $19 trillion. Not happen. Republicans, they yelled during Obama's presidency about the debt when they were dealing with federal government shutdowns. And they yelled about it during Biden. And all they talk about is being fiscal conservatives, watching our finances. Yet here they are, completely silent as the debt skyrockets under Trump. You know why? Because if you look at history, guess when the debt of America increases? Under Republican leadership. Guess when debt traditionally is cut? Under Democrats. Under Republicans, do you see job growth? No. Under Democratic administrations? Yes. So why is it that Republicans always seem to have a winning argument when it comes to the economy? Marketing. See, they tout big business. And people go, oh my goodness, they're supporting jobs. No, they're supporting stockholders getting more money back, not working class people. It's all a lie. I'm Roland Martin on the Black Information Network.
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4: We begin in Detroit, Michigan. A court order is preventing the city's department from releasing body camera footage from a June shooting. In that officer-involved shooting, an 18-year-old man was killed. Black Police Chief Todd Bettison says he will release it.
5: As soon as I can release it, I definitely plan on releasing it. Right now we have what's called a TRO, a temporary restriction order, and that's from the courts. But I'm transparent and will release it as soon as I can.
4: Cops shot and killed 18-year-old Alonzo Lee Perkins shortly before the Ford fireworks show began. Lee Perkins was seen armed in the area of where the fireworks were set to begin when police were arresting another armed teenager.
3: In Illinois, a man accused of shooting a Chicago police officer and attacking his girlfriend and daughter will remain in custody. Prosecutors say Daniel Aguirre beat his girlfriend and their 14-year-old daughter and held them hostage at a home on the city's north side.
6: Victim one and the defendant got into an argument about his paranoia, at which time he headbutted her.
3: A judge denied pretrial release for Aguirre, who faces several charges, including attempted murder and aggravated assault of a peace officer. He also shot his girlfriend's mother and a responding SWAT officer. The officer and mother remain in the hospital. According to Data USA, 22% of the city's residents identify as Black or African American. Also in Chicago, we have learned Zero-Point Cryogenics is coming to the city. Governor J.B. Pritzker announcing the company is establishing its first U.S. location at the Illinois Quantum and Microelectronics Park on Chicago's south side.
7: Its decision to establish its first U.S. location here in Illinois is a tremendous validation of our state's scientific and economic leadership in the quantum industry.
3: Zero Point is a leading North American manufacturer of ultra-low temperature cryogenic systems to support quantum technologies. CPC will support the needs of companies locating or collaborating with the IQMP.
4: In Atlanta, Georgia, Tyler Perry Studios is making a huge technology move specifically designed to keep film jobs and production in the state. The studio is teaming with Synapse Virtual Production to transform the existing Atlanta soundstage facility by year's end. The towering LED screen will stand 23 feet high and wrap nearly 200 feet around the stage with additional panels overhead. The Black media mogul says the setup will cut travel and set building costs while keeping crews working. Outside, movie and television projects will also be able to use it. And finally, HBCU, Morgan State University School of Architecture and Planning, recently received accreditation from the Council for Interior Design Accreditation for its Bachelor of Science in Interior Design program. It marks the first time CIDA has accredited an HBCU. I'm Mike Moore, along with Nicole Deal on your home for 24/7 News, the Black Information Network.
26: From inside the Beltway.
23: According to a Washington Post Ipsos survey, many Americans doubt the Supreme Court's independence.
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28: Despite being cut off from the city's summer youth program grants, Mothers of Murdered Columbus Children is continuing its summer 2026 initiatives, relying on community donations.
26: Whatever happens next.
29: Baltimore City Police are investigating a possible hate crime after a note from a racist organization was found in Fells Point.
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3: Why is there a racial wealth gap, even when Black Americans earn degrees, start their own businesses, and climb the corporate ladder? Higher education has long been promoted as a path to economic success. But a 2026 Urban Institute report suggests that earning a college degree alone is not enough to eliminate the racial wealth gap. Researchers found that education and entrepreneurship generally improve financial outcomes for Black Americans. However, business owners and Black professionals with degrees still report significantly lower net worth than their white counterparts with similar educational backgrounds. So what's the difference? Well, getting an education can increase your income, but researchers say wealth is influenced by factors like inherited assets, home ownership, investment opportunities, and family financial support and resources. As a result, two people with similar incomes can have vastly different financial positions.
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0: The legal battle over Carmelo Anthony's murder conviction in Texas is moving into the next phase. Two hearings are now scheduled in August as Anthony's appellate attorneys seek a new trial and ask that Judge John Roach be removed from overseeing the appeal. The defense is expected to argue that issues involving trial evidence and courtroom agreements warrant another look at the case. Anthony, who is Black, was convicted in the Frisco track meet killing of Austin Metcalf. Legal experts say these hearings are standard, but still a significant step in the appeals process.
4: A Black sanitation worker in St. Petersburg, Florida, was shot and killed while on the job in her vehicle. Police Chief Anthony Holloway says 47-year-old Tasha Moses, a mother of four, was targeted in a violent domestic violence attack.
10: And all we know right now is that she was here, some type of argument was started, and during the argument, the suspect got into the cab of the front loader and shot her several times.
4: The unidentified suspect suffered serious injuries, but it's unclear if he was hit by a trooper's bullet or shot himself. A Black sanitation worker in St. Petersburg, Florida, was shot and killed while on the job in her vehicle. Police Chief Anthony Holloway says 47-year-old Tasha Moses, a mother of four, was targeted in a violent domestic violence attack.
11: Again, we're kind of waiting for the indication that things are going to proceed, and then we'll move forward accordingly.
4: The unidentified suspect suffered serious injuries, but it's unclear if he was hit by a trooper's bullet or shot himself.
0: And finally, a Black woman in Delaware is proof that age is just a number. Susan Young Brown, who is 108 years old, is still driving herself around town and recently renewed her driver's license. The retired teacher credits her long life to staying active and eating healthy. She lives alone, loves to read, and maintains her independence. She also walks without a cane or a walker. I'm Nicole Deal, along with Mike Moore, on your home for Black News First, the Black Information Network. Your Healthy Minute is next.
13: The FDA is still trying to identify the source of the gastrointestinal illness outbreak that has sickened thousands of people across the country. More than 70 new cases of cyclosporiasis, a parasitic infection linked to contaminated food or water, were reported this week. The illness causes symptoms including nausea, vomiting, and diarrhea, and more than 300 people have been hospitalized. The CDC says thousands of cases have now been reported across dozens of states, with significant clusters in Indiana, Michigan, Ohio, West Virginia, and Kentucky. While officials have not identified a specific food source, public health experts say outbreaks like this can raise concerns about communities that already face barriers to accessing safe, affordable food and health care. Issues that often disproportionately impact the Black community. That's your Healthy Minutes. I'm Morgan Wood on the Black Information Network, your home for Black News First.
30: Here are some of the stories we're following now on the Black Information Network. A South Carolina man, his family, and the Black community get some closure after the sentencing for a federal hate crime. Some. More secure or just making it more difficult to vote? 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
0: I'm
1: Esther Dillard with BIN News Now. The Democratic National Committee is denying the Iowa Democrats' bid to return to the first in the nation Democratic caucuses to Iowa. South Carolina is set to remain the first Democratic presidential primary state. Black Georgia Senator Raphael Warnock weighed in on why on Roland Martin Unfiltered.
2: There's no question that the road to the presidency, the road to the majority, is through the South. We're going to have to expand our base, and a big part of that is the South.
1: President Trump says he's still deciding if he will restart major combat operations in Iran. Trump recently made comments to Axios saying he's considering a massive attack on Iran that would be bigger than the strikes conducted during Operation Epic Fury. And Universal Pictures is giving the Snoop Dogg biopic Snoop a release date of August 6th. Get BIN News Now on demand 24/7 on the iHeartRadio app.
14: I'm Vanessa Tyler on the Black Information Network, your home for Black News First. Officials say it's looking like a Black teen out with white friends did drown accidentally. Now, this is the case of Daniel Irving. This happened in Texas back in April. The autopsy from the Dallas County Medical Examiner reports he jumped from a bridge into Lake Ray Hubbard. The teen was a member of the high school swim team. Still, new reports are he called out for help, surfaced once before becoming submerged, and did not resurface. He was with two white friends, one 19-year-old Lucas Roper, the other a minor. The older teen charged with discarding Daniel Irving's clothes and deleting all cell phone messages. The friends also accused of throwing his phone in a ditch. Behavior strange enough for the Black teen's parents and family lawyer, Ben Crump, to question if it was really an accident at all.
17: Why would you throw away his clothes and delete messages and not even call his mother?
18: If it was your child, would you say it was an accident or death, or would you say it was a murder?
14: Attorney Crump's other high-profile case is the drowning mystery of Black teen Nolan Wells, who also drowned while out with white friends on Horn Island in Mississippi. In that case, the family's private autopsy was inconclusive. The autopsy from officials in Mississippi is not yet publicly released. It appears Americans are not killing each other as much. The U.S. homicide rate is way down, being called a 100-year low. A report by the Council on Criminal Justice shows an 18% decrease in homicides during the first half of this year compared to the same period in time last year. Possible reasons why? Researchers point to a range of possibilities: changes in criminal justice operations and strategies, technology, and shifts in society and culture. No one seems to want them near them despite the promise of jobs. Yet, our new way of AI living requires those huge data.

0: 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I'm Vanessa Tyler on the Black Information Network, your home for Black News First.
1: Welcome to the journey around America where we visit iconic locations connected to Black history. Today, we head to Harlem, New York, where the legendary Apollo Theater stands as a symbol of African-American culture. The Apollo Theater opened its doors in 1914 as a burlesque theater, but soon became the premier showplace for live musical entertainment. The theater became famous for Amateur Night, a weekly talent show that launched the careers of stars like Lauryn Hill and the Jackson 5. Audiences at the Apollo became known for cheering or booing performers on stage.
2: Y'all making people walk off stage tonight.
1: The slogan, "Be Good or Be Gone," became the theater's motto. 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For the Black Information Network, I'm Kevin Brown.
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5: I'm Mike Island on your home for Black News First, the Black Information Network. Friends, family, and community leaders continue to honor the memory of a fallen soldier who sacrificed for her country. She is 28-year-old Sergeant Angel Rampersad of Queens. According to News 4, she was killed in action during an Iranian strike on her base in Jordan. She was born in Trinidad and raised in Queens, News 4 says. Rampersad is one of four soldiers killed in the attack. Queensboro President Donovan Richards says that people's opinion of the war matters little in the case of someone who answered the call and gave their life.
6: Angel was a hero, plain and simple. No matter what you think of this war, what is not up for debate is the bravery it takes to enlist like Angel did 7 years ago.
5: Queensboro President Richards, who is African-American, spoke of Sergeant Rampersad's family at a recent vigil held in her honor.
6: To Angel's wife, her parents, sister, and loved ones, we thank you. Thank you for your sacrifice, because it is a sacrifice. She made the ultimate sacrifice.
5: News 4 reports a statement from the family says, in part, that Angel was a gentle giant, loved her family fiercely, and will live on in the hearts of everyone she touched. Cities around the country, especially in those cities' Black communities, are updating municipal laws, issuing fines, and holding negligent property owners accountable for unkept or abandoned structures. Neighborhood groups in cities like Philadelphia, Pennsylvania, Memphis, Tennessee, and Cleveland, Ohio, are utilizing grant funds to organize trash pickups. Detroit, Michigan is also taking big steps to clean up their communities, getting the city to tear down dangerous and vacant buildings near empty lots. An abandoned home next door to a 77-year-old woman has brought years of problems, including squatters and other safety concerns for her family and neighbors. After residents contacted the news, city officials stepped in and pledged action within 24 to 48 hours. Now, here's news on what's happening in your community.
7: A Waxhaw man is crediting a Black Fort Mill firefighter for saving his life. Greg DeMarco told WSOC-TV that the quick actions of Marquise Robinson helped ease the bleeding after he accidentally shot himself outside a Jimmy John's in South Charlotte. The Fort Mill firefighter was off duty when he saw DeMarco struggling on the ground, but he quickly went into emergency response mode until EMTs arrived. Former South Carolina Congressman Mark Sanford is launching his campaign for the late Senator Lindsey Graham's seat in the upper chamber. Sanford announced his entry into the race with a post on social media where he shared that he is, quote, running for U.S. Senate to keep the American dream alive, end quote. A video featured with the post also touched on Graham's death. And Sanford said it is, quote, a reminder to all of us how short and precious life is, end quote. Sanford had two stints as a congressman for South Carolina's 1st Congressional District from 1995 to 2001 and from 2013 to 2019. I'm Alexandria Ikamoni on your home for Black News First, Charlotte's BIN 98.7.
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0: This is Leila Ali, undefeated world champion, Hall of Fame boxer, wellness advocate, and CEO of Leila Ali Lifestyle. 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The Muhammad Ali Center celebrates his life, his principles, and his willingness to stand for something bigger than himself, reminding us of the power of purpose. 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I'm Leila Ali, and my history lives here.
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2: Well, Jay-Z is back in court, this time seeking to prevent a $119,000 judgment from being erased through bankruptcy proceedings. The music mogul has filed legal papers in the bankruptcy case of Lily Coley, the grandmother of Rymir Satterthwaite, the man who has for years claimed Jay-Z is his biological father. According to court filings, Jay-Z argues the debt should remain intact because it stems from what his attorneys describe as fraudulent statements and misrepresentations directed at him over a decade-long legal dispute. Coley is asking the court to dismiss Jay-Z's petition on procedural grounds. And in more entertainment news, Sean Diddy Combs has reportedly been placed in solitary confinement following a fight with another inmate at the Federal Correction Institution in Fort Dix, New Jersey, where he is serving a 50-month prison sentence. Reports indicate the altercation began after an inmate allegedly insulted Combs, leading to a physical confrontation before prison staff intervened. Federal prison officials declined to comment on the reported incident. Combs has been housed at the low-security New Jersey facility since his transfer from a federal detention center in Brooklyn. With the latest in entertainment at 17 and 47 minutes past each hour, I'm Bree Wood on the Black Information Network, your home for Black news first.
3: The United States Senate has had a total of 12 Black members, with the first being Hiram Rhodes Rebels, elected in 1870 during the Reconstruction era. Jim Crow and other disenfranchisement tactics led to a gap of nearly 90 years between the first and second U.S. Black senators. In 1992, Carol Moseley Braun became the first Black woman to serve in the U.S. Senate.
4: I don't know, maybe this is just my day to get to talk about race. Maybe I'm just lucky like that today.
3: Vice President Kamala Harris became the second Black female to serve as a U.S. senator in 2017. Barack Obama was the fifth Black senator and the first to be elected president of the United States.
5: Race is an issue that I believe this nation cannot afford to ignore right now.
3: While Georgia's Raphael Warnock is the latest Black member of the U.S. Senate after his 2021 election. Black U.S. senators have made contributions to the country and paved the way for future generations of Black leaders. And that's a fact. This is Mike Moore for the Black Information Network.
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7: 24/7 News, the Black Information Network. Five medical schools are under investigation over what the Department of Education calls DEI initiatives. The Department of Education says they're investigating Dartmouth College, East Carolina University, St. Louis University, Western University, and William Carey for alleged racial discrimination. Civil rights groups say diversity initiatives help remedy historic inequities for marginalized students, but the Supreme Court got rid of it in 2023. The new independent autopsy for Nolan Wells, who was a Black 18-year-old, seems to be leaving more questions than answers. At the NAACP National Convention in Chicago, attorney Ben Crump told the crowd that the cause of death is still undetermined.
8: Cause of death undetermined, pending investigation.
7: Nolan Wells was found dead in the water on July 6th, just off of Horn Island, Mississippi, where he was boating with white friends. Well, singer David, who's a Black man, is in the middle of his preliminary hearing. Prosecutors accuse him of killing a 14-year-old girl to stop her from exposing their relationship. This week, a police criminologist testified that she found 11 air fresheners in David's Tesla while the body decomposed in the trunk. Meanwhile, prosecutors have presented graphic evidence in the case.
9: Clearly, the defense strategy was to catch the DA off guard. That has not worked here because on day one, as we know now, the judge was exposed to some very grisly graphic photographs.
7: Now, you may remember the LAPD has been criticized for not releasing information in the case. They say it was the right thing to do. Here's CNN.
10: I want to be clear about something. My duty is not to fuel speculation. It's to deliver justice, and that requires patience and discipline on everybody's part.
7: Well, many people are taking their last vacations as we head towards the end of the summer. But if you plan on visiting the majority Black city of New Orleans, here's a heads up. The city is boosting parking fees next week. The fee to remove a boot is going from $121 to $172. And if you get towed, it was a minimum of $161 and some change. Now it will be a minimum of $228 for the first 90 minutes, and then an additional $76.25 for every additional half hour. I'm Tammy Eswick on your home for Black News First, the Black Information Network. 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
11: House Republicans have approved a $95 billion budget for the Iran war. All but two Republicans voted for the budget resolution, which also provides some aid to farmers and approves parts of President Trump's voting regulations bill. The resolution now moves on to the Senate, where it will likely need bipartisan support to pass. The Senate's Democratic leader, Hakeem Jeffries, says the Iran war has been a complete and total disaster for the American people. And now this. A federal appeals court is temporarily stopping the Trump administration from ending deportation protections for Haitian migrants after the Supreme Court decided the federal government could terminate the temporary protected status for Haitians and Syrians. The Trump administration asked for a stay on a lower court order, postponing revocations while legal challenges continued. And that's your Washington Roundup. I'm Mike Moore on your home for 24/7 News, the Black Information Network.
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14: There are lots of programs aimed at increasing home ownership, but Black Americans continue to face a significant gap when it comes to owning a home. Census and Federal Reserve data shows Black home ownership remains around 44%, and white home ownership is around 75%. Housing experts point to several influential factors, including higher mortgage denial rates, home prices on the rise, limited access to capital or generational wealth, and the challenge of saving for a down payment. For many families, monthly rent payments are comparable to paying a mortgage. But again, making those higher rent payments makes it more difficult to save money for down payment and closing costs. And the problem is bigger than just housing. Home ownership is one of the ways families build wealth and pass assets to future generations. So be diligent about your finances, because financial literacy is the key to closing the financial wealth gap and becoming a homeowner. Money news at 24 and 54 minutes past each hour. I'm Nicole Deal on your home for Black News First, the Black Information Network.
15: Esther Dillard with BIN News Now. The state of Illinois is honoring the legacy of Emmett Till and his mother, Mamie Till Mobley. Governor J.B. Pritzker signed legislation into law that officially designates July 25th as Emmett Till Day in Illinois. Emmett Till's cousin and best friend, the Reverend Wheeler Parker, spoke to NBC Chicago.
16: Every time I saw his mother, I felt like I had a survivor's guilt. What does she think? I came back and he didn't come back.
15: Emmett was the 14-year-old Black child from Chicago who was kidnapped, beaten, and brutally murdered in Mississippi by white supremacists in 1955. U.S. measles cases are hitting the highest number recorded in more than three decades. And LeBron James is signing with the Philadelphia 76ers. He made the announcement on X. ESPN says it's a two-year deal worth $8 million. Get BIN News Now on demand 24/7 on the iHeartRadio app.
17: I'm Vanessa Tyler on the Black Information Network, your home for Black News First. The next knock on the door could be ICE, and Haitians are terrified. Even more frightening, being shipped off to a danger zone. This woman has been living and thriving in America since 2005. Now she feels she could be heading to her death.
18: Right now, the gang, they control the country. So if I go in Haiti, wherever I live, They can kidnap me. They can kill me.
19: Also facing a sort of death, the economy, especially in places like Miami-Dade, Florida.
20: I always say what makes us so extraordinary is our diversity, but also that it is our greatest strength, and not just our diversity, but our unity.
19: Miami-Dade Mayor Daniela Levine-Cava says Haitians are model immigrants and is just cruel of Donald Trump to kick them out.
20: They're not simply part of our community, these Haitian Americans. They are a critical, indispensable part of our entire economy. And right now, this community, this economy faces an existential threat because of the ending of TPS.
18: They presented it as an immigration issue when it is also an economic issue that affects every American.
19: Miami-Dade County Commissioner Marlene Bastion, a Haitian immigrant herself and leader for all her constituents.
18: 95% Haitian CPS holders are employed. Together, they contribute nearly $5.8 billion to the U.S. economy each year and pay approximately $1.5 billion in taxes. Studies estimate that ending TPS would cost the U.S. between $253 billion.
19: They say with about 350,000 Haitians under threat of deportation nationwide and nearly 100,000 in Miami-Dade, entire industries will be destroyed.
18: This is self-inflicted economic harm. And nowhere will we feel that harm more than in our healthcare system.
19: Also impacted, retail, hospitality, construction. But looming over it all, they say, is the cruelty. They say they realize it's temporary protected status, granted when Haiti was unlivable due to the 2010 earthquakes. But now the country is rattling and rocked by violence, and they can't believe Trump's right-leaning Supreme Court ruled he can just snatch away TPS. And another layer to this tragedy, what about the children if their parents are deported?
18: If parents are deported with their American-born children, while their American-born children remain here, foster care costs alone could reach $5.6 billion every year.
19: They want Congress to extend the TPS for these black people who have built lives here and legally entered America.
18: This is not a Haitian immigration problem. This becomes every family's, every citizen's problem.
19: With Black News First, I'm Vanessa Tyler on the Black Information Network.
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22: This is Esther Dillard with another spotlight on black excellence. Tyler Perry is one of the most successful figures in the entertainment industry. Born in New Orleans, Louisiana in 1969, Emmett Perry Jr. endured a difficult childhood marked by poverty and abuse. After changing his name and moving to Atlanta in 1992, Tyler Perry began writing and producing stage plays that became highly successful.
23: All you gotta do is take an R&B song, put Jesus in it, and it's a gospel song.
22: What? It was also during that time that he created his signature character, the iconic Mabel Medea Simmons.
24: Yea, though she walked in the valley with the shadow of Little Red Riding Hood and the Three Bears.
22: With an estimated net worth of over $1 billion, Tyler Perry is also a generous philanthropist, having donated millions to such causes as education, civil rights, and disaster relief. And another shining example of black excellence. I'm Esther Dillard on the Black Information Network.
25: I'm Mike Island on your home for Black News First, the Black Information Network. The slaying of a DoorDash driver in Pennsylvania is rattling a community reportedly regarded by its residents as quiet. According to WCAU, a DoorDash driver was shot and killed in King Sessing, Pennsylvania. A 15-year-old boy has been arrested and charged with murder, police say. Zaka Johnson, who is African-American, was apprehended as a result of an extensive investigation linked to his other crimes, police say. An unidentified neighbor tells NBC 10 what he saw and heard.
26: And then after that, I heard like, I thought it was like firecracker, but it was deeper than that, like force, boom, boom, boom.
25: And this neighbor tells NBC 10 he feels this is just something we have to live with.
26: You gotta live, you got a family, you know. He was doing his job. Sorry he passed, but you gotta live. It's rough out here. Everywhere you go, and people say, it's quiet here, quiet there. It can happen anywhere.
25: Police believe the shooting was targeted. Johnson is being held in a juvenile justice services center without bail. Federal investigators say more child predators are being identified and arrested across the nation. FBI Detroit Assistant Special Agent in Charge Marty D'Amico in Southeast Michigan says technology has expanded the ways offenders can target children online, but it has also helped law enforcement track them down.
0: I think it's twofold. These predators are very prevalent, but what's become more, I guess, better for us, a better way to identify them, is we're putting this public awareness out there.
25: D'Amico points to the FBI's Endangered Child Alert Program, launched in 2004 as a key tool in identifying suspects involved in child sexual abuse and child exploitation cases.
0: It's incumbent upon us as law enforcement, as parents, as family members, as the community, to make sure that we understand what our kids are doing.
25: He also urges parents and guardians to closely monitor who their children are communicating with online and what they're doing on social media and other digital platforms. Now, here's news about your community.
2: A Waxhaw man is crediting a Black Fort Mill firefighter for saving his life. Greg DeMarco told WSOC-TV that the quick actions of Marquise Robinson helped ease the bleeding after he accidentally shot himself outside a Jimmy John's in South Charlotte. The Fort Mill firefighter was off duty when he saw DeMarco struggling on the ground, but he quickly went into emergency response mode until EMTs arrived. Former South Carolina Congressman Mark Sanford is launching his campaign for the late Senator Lindsey Graham's seat in the upper chamber. Sanford announced his entry into the race with a post on social media where he shared that he is, quote, running for U.S. Senate to keep the American dream alive, end quote. A video featured with the post also touched on Graham's death, and Sanford said it is, quote, a reminder to all of us how short and precious life is, end quote. Sanford had two stints as a congressman for South Carolina's 1st Congressional District from 1995 to 2001 and from 2013 to 2019. I'm Alexandria Iacomone on your home for Black News First, Charlotte's BIN 98.7.
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5: Remember how the 14-year-old version of yourself felt? 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You lived through it. You're living through it now. You got this, kid.
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7: Andrew Tate and his brother have been arrested in Miami. The social media influencers were arrested on charges of rape and sex trafficking.
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8: Big changes coming to the United Negro College Fund after years of tremendous growth. Dr. Michael L. Lomax is stepping toward retirement.
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10: BIN News this hour, I'm Andrea Coleman. Coming up...
11: We cannot allow another individual, particularly a young black man's death, go uninvestigated. We have seen this happen over the years, not only in Mississippi, but across the country.
10: The comments of a black civil rights leader regarding the Nolan Wells investigation spurs a massive response from some of Mississippi's top elected officials. And...
12: They murdered my baby. They murdered my baby. My baby didn't see it coming.
10: Grief and a push for justice after an 18-year-old is found dead in a house belonging to the husband of a black congressional leader. This statement by NAACP President Derek Johnson is causing quite a stir.
11: And so narrative matters in this case. And we're saying that in Nolan Wells' situation, the narrative should not be it was an accident before there was an investigation. The narrative should not be the words of individuals who went on a boat to the island with him, but they came without him, but with his cell phone, and you don't investigate those individuals. We're not accusing anyone of anything other than the state of Mississippi and local officials. We're accusing them of being derelict in their duties to follow up and to ensure that regardless of what happened, that there was a proper investigation so that this family and that community could be assured that if anyone was involved, they would be held accountable.
10: According to Baller Alert, Governor Tate Reeves, Congressman Mike Azell, and State Senator Jeremy England are all expressing their support of and confidence in Jackson County Sheriff John Ledbetter. All of the men are white Republicans. Johnson made his comments during the press conference held earlier this week at the NAACP National Convention in Chicago, where the results of an independent autopsy of Wells' body were announced. During the briefing, Wells' parents spoke of not being updated on the investigation and how local officials said Wells died from an accidental drowning before an investigation was completed. Wells, who was black, was found dead in the water on July 6, just off Horn Island, where he was on a boating trip with friends for the 4th of July. His friends, who are all white, reportedly told police he didn't make the return trip that day with them after he met a girl at a party. A mother in Boston is grieving the death of her 18-year-old daughter. The body of Lainey Ocasio's daughter, Yoseline Marte, was found in a home in Boston that belongs to Conan Harris, the husband of Congresswoman Ayanna Pressley. Ocasio vows to seek justice for her daughter.
12: My daughter didn't deserve this. My daughter did not deserve this. And it's all going to come out to light. Everything's going to come out. I have not seen my baby. I have not seen her laid out yet. It has not hit me yet. I'm not grieving yet. I'm hoping and I'm praying, and I will do my best to get justice for my daughter.
10: The house, which is listed as a rental property for Harris, is also up for sale. Police say Marte died from a single gunshot wound to the head, her mother saying her daughter would not have committed suicide. The official cause and manner of death are yet to be determined. This is BIN News this hour. Be sure to follow us wherever you get your podcast. I'm Andrea Coleman on the Black Information Network, home of Black News First.
15: Here's what's trending this hour. The state of Illinois is honoring the legacy of Emmett Till and his mother, Mamie Till Mobley. Governor J.B. Pritzker signed legislation into law officially designating July 25th as Emmett Till Day in Illinois. U.S. measles cases are hitting the highest number recorded in more than three decades. And LeBron James is signing with the Philadelphia 76ers. I'm Esther Dillard, and that's what's trending.
6: 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Here's Morgan Wood.
13: HBCU students returning to Tuskegee University this fall will be greeted with a new set of campus expectations. The Alabama HBCU is rolling out updated policies covering dress, classroom attendance, and cell phone use. Under the new rules, students will be expected to dress professionally for certain campus events. While revealing clothing, bedroom slippers, bonnets, and do-rags will not be allowed in classrooms, dining facilities, or official university settings. Cell phones must be off during class unless an instructor says otherwise, and the school says attendance requirements will also be more strictly enforced. University President Dr. Mark Brown says the changes aren't meant to punish students, but to better prepare them for the professional world after graduation. With the latest in HBCU news, I'm Morgan Wood on the Black Information Network, BINnews.com, your home for Black news first.
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19: Cell phones have been an integral part of connecting our modern world. But did you know a Black nuclear engineer pioneered the technology for them? Henry Thomas Sampson was born in 1934 in Jackson, Mississippi. He earned his bachelor's degree in chemical engineering from Purdue University in 1956, followed by his master's degree from UCLA in 1961 and his PhD shortly after. In 1971, Henry Sampson created the Gamma Electric Cell. It's a device which produced long-lasting power to satellites. Sampson's innovation caught the attention of the Motorola Company, which then placed his patented technology into their telephones. This eventually led to the very first telephone calls being made using cell phones. Henry Sampson passed on June 4th, 2015. His genius and Black excellence helped create the globally connected world we share today. This is Tammy Eswick for the Black Information Network.
20: 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I'm Mike Strautmanis, and my history lives here.
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29: We begin in Detroit, Michigan. A court order is preventing the city's department from releasing body camera footage from a June shooting. In that officer-involved shooting, an 18-year-old man was killed. Black Police Chief Todd Bettison says he will release it.
30: As soon as I can release it, I definitely plan on releasing it. Right now we have what's called a TRO, a temporary restriction order, and that's from the courts. But I'm transparent, and will release it as soon as I can.
29: Cops shot and killed 18-year-old Alonzo Lee Perkins shortly before the Ford fireworks show began. Lee Perkins was seen armed in the area of where the fireworks were set to begin when police were arresting another armed teenager.
0: In Illinois, a man accused of shooting a Chicago police officer and attacking his girlfriend and daughter will remain in custody. Prosecutors say Daniel Aguirre beat his girlfriend and their 14-year-old daughter and held them hostage at a home on the city's north side.
2: Victim one and the defendant got into an argument about his paranoia, at which time he headbutted her.
0: A judge denied pretrial release for Aguirre, who faces several charges, including attempted murder and aggravated assault of a peace officer. He also shot his girlfriend's mother and a responding SWAT officer. The officer and mother remain in the hospital. According to Data USA, 22% of the city's residents identify as Black or African American. Also in Chicago, we have learned Zero-Point Cryogenics is coming to the city. Governor J.B. Pritzker announcing the company is establishing its first U.S. location at the Illinois Quantum and Microelectronics Park on Chicago's south side.
3: Its decision to establish its first U.S. location here in Illinois is a tremendous validation of our state's scientific and economic leadership in the quantum industry.
0: Zero Point is a leading North American manufacturer of ultra-low temperature cryogenic systems to support quantum technologies. CPC will support the needs of companies locating or collaborating with the IQMP.
29: In Atlanta, Georgia, Tyler Perry Studios is making a huge technology move specifically designed to keep film jobs and production in the state. The studio is teaming with Synapse Virtual Production to transform the existing Atlanta soundstage facility by year's end. The towering LED screen will stand 23 feet high and wrap nearly 200 feet around the stage with additional panels overhead. The Black Media mogul says the setup will cut travel and set building costs while keeping crews working. Outside movie and television projects will also be able to use it. And finally, HBCU, Morgan State University School of Architecture and Planning, recently received accreditation from the Council for Interior Design Accreditation for its Bachelor of Science in Interior Design program. It marks the first time CIDA has accredited an HBCU. I'm Mike Moore, along with Nicole Deal, on your home for 24/7 News, the Black Information Network.
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4: You know, it's like a great boxer. 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
0: In Oklahoma City, Oklahoma, former Chief of Police M.T. Barry is being remembered. He served as the city's first African-American police chief.
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0: Why is there a racial wealth gap? Even when Black Americans earn degrees, start their own businesses, and climb the corporate ladder. Higher education has long been promoted as a path to economic success. But a 2026 Urban Institute report suggests that earning a college degree alone is not enough to eliminate the racial wealth gap. Researchers found that education and entrepreneurship generally improve financial outcomes for Black Americans. However, business owners and Black professionals with degrees still report significantly lower net worth than their white counterparts with similar educational backgrounds. So what's the difference? Well, getting an education can increase your income, but researchers say wealth is influenced by factors like inherited assets, home ownership, investment opportunities, and family financial support and resources. As a result, two people with similar incomes can have vastly different financial positions. Money News at 24 and 54 minutes past each hour. I'm Nicole Deal on your home for Black News First, the Black Information Network.
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7: On your home for 24/7 News, the Black Information Network. New details in the death investigation of Daniel Irving. He's the Black 18-year-old Dallas teen who came up missing after hanging out with white friends who are now charged with tampering with evidence in connection with the case. Here's attorney Ben Crump via NBC5.
8: If it was your child, would you say it was an accident or death, or would you say it was a murder?
7: NBC5 obtained Irving's autopsy report from the Dallas County Medical Examiner's Office this week. That report says after he jumped off the Lake Ray Hubbard Bridge in April, the high school swim team member surfaced once, then called for help before going back under the water. According to NBC5, the coroner's report says Irving died from accidental drowning, but the teen's mother still has questions. There's a second person, a juvenile, charged with tampering with the evidence, too. No word if the family will perform their own autopsy. Carmelo Anthony's legal team is now asking for a new trial, but they want the judge that presided over the first trial to be recused, and they want a new judge. This, as his team argues that multiple discrepancies led to Anthony not getting a fair trial the first time. To Florida, where Jacksonville is mourning the death of Dr. Charles Arrington Simmons III, who was a black man and a pediatrician who spent decades giving back to his community. NBC5 says he even started a program that gave the next generation of healthcare professionals a chance to work in his practice. Dr. Charles Arrington Simmons III was 74 years old. Finally, in these tough financial times, we want to shed some light on one man's journey from a failing business to sweet success. And all he had to do was make one small tweak.
9: I didn't know anything about bees much. Kind of stumbled across it trying to rejuvenate my pecan orchard.
7: That's civil engineer Marika McKenzie, owner of Kickapoo Honey in Clinton, Mississippi, via WJTV. You heard him right there. His failing pecan orchard became a buzzing bee business after a suggestion from a friend. I'm Timmy Eswick on your home for Black News First, the Black Information Network. 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
13: The FDA is still trying to identify the source of the gastrointestinal illness outbreak that has sickened thousands of people across the country. More than 70 new cases of cyclosporiasis, a parasitic infection linked to contaminated food or water, were reported this week. The illness causes symptoms including nausea, vomiting, and diarrhea, and more than 300 people have been hospitalized. The CDC says thousands of cases have now been reported across dozens of states, with significant clusters in Indiana, Michigan, Ohio, West Virginia, and Kentucky. While officials have not identified a specific food source, public health experts say outbreaks like this can raise concerns about communities that already face barriers to accessing safe, affordable food and health care, issues that often disproportionately impact the Black community. That's your Healthy Minutes. I'm Morgan Wood on the Black Information Network, your home for Black News First.

When brother number one was putting together his fourth album, he was accepting submissions of songs. Enter brother number two. Brother number two submits a song for brother number one's album, but brother number one says, uh-uh, that's trash. So brother

0: He shared that he is, quote, running for U.S. Senate to keep the American dream alive, end quote. A video featured with the post also touched on Graham's death, and Sanford said it is, quote, a reminder to all of us how short and precious life is, end quote. Sanford had two stints as a congressman for South Carolina's 1st Congressional District from 1995 to 2001 and from 2013 to 2019. I'm Alexandria Iacomone on your home for Black News First, Charlotte's BIN 98.7.
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4: Most people know about Restaurant Week, but not everyone knows there's a Black Restaurant Week born in Houston, Texas in 2016 and is now spreading to cities across the country. It's more than just menus. It's a movement.
5: And so we really want to create something that was more all-inclusive to the creative things we were seeing happening in the food scene.
4: That's one of the three founders, Fallon Farrell.
5: As we've grown through the years, we've literally watched businesses start off as like a pop-up food tent and now having like two or three locations.
4: From soul food kitchens to hidden gem caterers, Black Restaurant Week shines a light where it's long been missing. It's helped generate tens of millions of dollars for Black-owned businesses, keeping legacies alive and creating new ones. And it's part of Black history still being written every time a diner takes that first bite. I'm Esther Dillard for the Black Information Network.
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7: The Department of Education is investigating five medical schools for allegedly promoting diversity in their admissions process.
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3: 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The autopsy from the Dallas County Medical Examiner reports Daniel Irving, member of the high school swim team, did drown accidentally.
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9: BIN News This Hour, I'm Andrea Coleman. Coming up...
10: We cannot allow another individual, particularly a young Black man's death, go uninvestigated. We have seen this happen over the years, not only in Mississippi, but across the country.
9: The comments of a Black civil rights leader regarding the Nolan Wells investigation spurs a massive response from some of Mississippi's top elected officials. And...
11: They murdered my baby. They murdered my baby. My baby didn't see it coming.
9: Grief and a push for justice after an 18-year-old is found dead in a house belonging to the husband of a Black congressional leader. This statement by NAACP President Derek Johnson is causing quite a stir.
10: And so narrative matters in this case. And we're saying that in Nolan Wells' situation, the narrative should not be it was an accident before there was an investigation. The narrative should not be the words of individuals who went on a boat to the island with him, but they came without him, but with his cell phone, and you don't investigate those individuals. We're not accusing anyone of anything other than the state of Mississippi and local officials. We're accusing them of being derelict in their duties to follow up and to ensure that regardless of what happened, that there was a proper investigation so that this family and that community could be assured that if anyone was involved, they would be held accountable.
9: According to Baller Alert, Governor Tate Reeves, Congressman

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2: In unfortunate entertainment news, the musician behind the Pink Panther theme song is dead. Plas Johnson passed away on Wednesday at his home in Los Angeles, California. The musician's children confirmed the news and said he had performed recently at his retirement community. Johnson began performing professionally at 10 years old. He can be heard on Henry Mancini's The Pink Panther theme from the 1963 movie. Plas Johnson was 94 years old. Elsewhere in entertainment, R&B singer Nivea is getting candid about her battle with leukemia. During an appearance on Cadillac Chronicles, the singer was asked what she's thankful for, and she responded that she's grateful that her treatments have been going well. She revealed that she was diagnosed with leukemia earlier this year. Nivea also added that she's grateful for life. And Victoria Monet is sharing a new song ahead of her new album, Frequency of Love. The track is called Reach Out and was produced by Catronata and D. Mile. Monet first gave a preview of her album back in February with the release of Let Me. The full project, Frequency of Love, will be out October 2nd. With the latest in entertainment, I'm Morgan Wood on the Black Information Network.
3: On August 7th, 1948, Alice Coachman made history as the first Black woman to win an Olympic gold medal. Her victory in the high jump at the London Olympic Summer Games cemented her legacy as a trailblazer in sports and beyond. Coachman was born in Albany, Georgia in 1923 and grew up in the segregated South, where opportunities for Black athletes, particularly women, were scarce. Despite these challenges, her determination was undeniable. She trained barefoot on dirt roads with homemade equipment, proving that passion can overcome the biggest obstacles. At the 1948 Olympics, Coachman's high jump cleared the bar at 5 feet 6 and 1/8 inches, and she became the first Black woman to win a gold medal. Beyond the track, Coachman became a role model and advocate for young athletes, encouraging them to pursue their dreams regardless of any barriers along the way. As we celebrate all of our country's gold medal winners, let's also take a moment to remember Alice Coachman, the first Black woman to win an Olympic gold medal. This is Bree Wood for the Black Information Network.
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7: New questions are surrounding the death of 18-year-old Nolan Wells. An independent autopsy commissioned by his family found both the cause and manner of death are undetermined, pending further investigation. Black civil rights attorney Ben Crump says the forensic pathologist noted a red discoloration on the back of Wells' head.
8: He said based on the examination of the body, he cannot rule out foul play. That is significant.
7: The teen disappeared during a July 4th outing on Mississippi's Horn Island and was found dead 2 days later. State autopsy and toxicology results are still pending.
6: The FDA is still trying to find the source of a gastrointestinal illness that's giving thousands of people explosive diarrhea. Over 11,000 cases of cyclosporiasis are being reported across the country, with more than 70 new cases reported this week. A previous warning linking the illness to lettuce has been retracted. Meanwhile, 41 states are now reporting cases linked to the stomach parasite. The highest number of cases are in Michigan. Chicago's Haitian community is on edge as the temporary protected status set by Homeland Security expires on Friday.
9: This resident, who has lived in Chicago since 2007, is concerned that there won't be a second extension and she could lose her work permit.
10: I will not be able to pay my mortgage. I will not be able to pay my car. I will not be able to feed my kids.
9: TPS gives migrants whose home countries are affected by natural disasters and wars the chance to live and work in the U.S. A bill in Congress, if passed, would extend TPS through 2029. I'm Perry Williams.
7: And finally, the Department of Education is investigating 5 medical schools for allegedly promoting diversity in their admissions process. The DOE says it is investigating medical schools at Dartmouth College, East Carolina University, St. Louis University, Western University, and William Carey University. I'm Nicole Deal, along with Mike Moore, on your home for Black News First, the Black Information Network. Your Washington Roundup is next.
2: The rescheduled White House Correspondents' Dinner is set for Friday in Washington, D.C. White House Press Secretary Caroline Leavitt said the event will be an entertaining and memorable evening, encouraging Americans to tune in. Leavitt added that President Trump is looking forward to finishing what he started after the original event was postponed following an assassination attempt in April.
5: The president will attend the White House Correspondents' Association Dinner Round 2, celebrating free speech and the First Amendment alongside all of you, members of the media.
2: This year's dinner will move from the Washington Hilton to the Waldorf Astoria with a smaller guest list and enhanced security measures. Elsewhere, a federal appeals court is temporarily blocking the Trump administration from ending deportation protections for Haitian migrants. The D.C. Court of Appeals denied the administration's request to lift a lower court order allowing for more than 300,000 Haitians to keep their temporary protected status at least until July 27th. That's your Washington Roundup. I'm Morgan Wood on the Black Information Network.
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11: In 2019, marine scientists discovered the remains of the Clotilda at the bottom of Alabama's Mobile River. The Clotilda is believed to be the last known intact U.S. slave ship. In 1860, the Clotilda smuggled 110 Africans to Alabama, decades after the importation of slaves was outlawed in the United States. To hide the crime, the ship's captain, William Foster, burned and sunk the ship. Surviving ancestors of that final harrowing journey went on to establish Africatown, which still exists today. In her best-selling book, Barracoon, released in 2018, Zora Neale Hurston tells the story of Cudjoe Lewis, the last enslaved African on the Clotilda. The book details Lewis's experiences aboard the slave ship and his role in founding Africatown. Lewis died in 1935 at the age of 94. Africatown and the Clotilda are an intricate part of the national conversation about reparations, highlighting the lasting legacy of this dark chapter in American history. I'm Andrea Coleman on the Black Information Network.
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7: There are lots of programs aimed at increasing home ownership, but Black Americans continue to face a significant gap when it comes to owning a home. Census and Federal Reserve data shows Black home ownership remains around 44%, and white home ownership is around 75%. Housing experts point to several influential factors, including higher mortgage denial rates, home prices on the rise, limited access to capital or generational wealth, and the challenge of saving for a down payment. For many families, monthly rent payments are comparable to paying a mortgage. But again, making those higher rent payments makes it more difficult to save money for a down payment and closing costs. And the problem is bigger than just housing. Home ownership is one of the ways families build wealth and pass assets to future generations. So be diligent about your finances, because financial literacy is the key to closing the financial wealth gap and becoming a homeowner. Money news at 24 and 54 minutes past each hour. I'm Nicole Deal on your home for Black News First, the Black Information Network.
12: Esther Dillard with BIN News Now. The state of Illinois is honoring the legacy of Emmett Till and his mother, Mamie Till Mobley. Governor J.B. Pritzker signed legislation into law that officially designates July 25th as Emmett Till Day in Illinois. Emmett Till's cousin and best friend, the Reverend Wheeler Parker, spoke to NBC Chicago.
13: Every time I saw his mother, I felt like I had a survivor's guilt. What does she think? I came back and he didn't come back.
12: Emmett was the 14-year-old Black child from Chicago who was kidnapped, beaten, and brutally murdered in Mississippi by white supremacists in 1955. U.S. measles cases are hitting the highest number recorded in more than three decades. And LeBron James is signing with the Philadelphia 76ers. He made the announcement on X. ESPN says it's a two-year deal worth $8 million. Get BIN News Now on demand 24/7 on the iHeartRadio app.
14: I'm Kevin Brown on your home for 24/7 News, the Black Information Network. Tropical Storm Bertha is moving westward near the Louisiana coast as it heads toward Texas. NBC correspondent George Solis reports the storm made its first landfall about 40 miles east of New Orleans.
15: The storm continuing to move west. It is expected to make a second landfall near Galveston, Texas today as a weaker tropical storm. Still, the concern over some rain and some localized flooding cannot be ruled out. Many so grateful that this storm was not more severe.
14: Residents along the coast can expect up to 4 inches of rain as well as possible storm surge and flooding. The National Hurricane Center says Bertha is now about 145 miles west-southwest of the Big Easy, packing maximum sustained winds of 45 miles per hour. More than 11,000 cases of psychosporiasis are being reported, with 41 states reporting cases linked to the stomach parasite. The CDC says it's continuously monitoring the case count, and so are consumers.
16: I know it's pretty widespread, but in terms of total numbers, I think the cases are still relatively small.
17: So it's like, what's going on with that, right?
18: I'm definitely wondering where it's coming from, because if I'm eating fruits and veggies, getting these smoothies.
19: I had a salad yesterday, and my stomach is really messed up today.
14: Officials say one multi-state outbreak is linked to iceberg lettuce, and Taylor Farms is one of the companies that's recalled iceberg lettuce sourced from central Mexico. Michigan, so far, has reported the highest number of cases, along with Ohio, New York, and North Carolina. Donald Trump and his allies are laying the groundwork to challenge Michigan's election results once again, as they sent election monitors to cities like Detroit ahead of the state's primary. The move is seen as part of a larger strategy to create distrust in the election process and intimidate officials. Trump's administration has a history of attacking Detroit and spreading election lies, making the presence of federal monitors questionable. Michigan voters and local officials plan to stand up to protect the integrity of the election process and ensure every eligible voter can cast their ballot safely and securely. A South Carolina man, John Andrew Felkel, has been sentenced to 9 years in federal prison for shooting at a black man due to his race. The incident occurred in July 2024 when Felkel shouted a racial slur and fired a rifle at Jarvis McKenzie, who narrowly escaped harm. McKenzie expressed the impact of the incident on his sense of safety in his neighborhood. Felkel admitted to the crime, citing mental health struggles and prescription drug abuse as contributing factors. In addition to his federal sentence, Felkel faces local charges for assault and hate intimidation, marking the first prosecution under Richland County's hate crime ordinance. A legal battle has erupted over Chadwick Boseman's estate, with his brothers seeking to remove his widow as administrator. The brothers claim that she's not properly distributed assets and has kept the family in the dark about the estate. They allege that Chadwick's parents are owed assets, including a life insurance policy and residuals, and that the widow has not been transparent about the estate's assets. The brothers are asking the court to appoint a new administrator to oversee the estate. Chadwick Boseman passed away in 2020 after a private battle with colon cancer, and his widow has accepted posthumous honors on his behalf. I'm Kevin Brown on your home for Black News First, the Black Information Network.
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20: On December 9th, 1946, in Philadelphia, Howard Stanley Frankie Beverly was born. In 1970, he would form the group Raw Soul, which later was renamed Maze. Under the mentorship of Marvin Gaye, Frankie Beverly and Maze would go on to give us 9 gold albums. The Frankie Beverly and Maze live experience was more like a party than a concert. Dressed in his signature all white, crowds would stand at their feet and sing to the top of their lungs.
21: Ooh, and pain. I like sunshine and rain.
20: Sadly, on September 10th, 2024, Frankie Beverly left us with hits for lifetimes to come.

0: Yeah. I'm Mike Island on your home for Black News First, the Black Information Network. The slaying of a DoorDash driver in Pennsylvania is rattling a community reportedly regarded by its residents as quiet. According to WCAU, a DoorDash driver was shot and killed in King Sessing, Pennsylvania. A 15-year-old boy has been arrested and charged with murder, police say. Zacha Johnson, who is African-American, was apprehended as a result of an extensive investigation linked to his other crimes, police say. An unidentified neighbor tells NBC 10 what he saw and heard.
1: And then after that, I thought it was like firecracker, but it was deeper than that. It was like force, boom, boom, boom.
0: And this neighbor tells NBC 10 he feels this is just something we have to live with.
1: You got to live, you got a family, you know. He was doing his job. Sorry he passed, but you gotta live. It's rough out here. Everywhere you go, and people say, it's quiet in here, quiet there. It can happen anywhere.
0: Police believe the shooting was targeted. Johnson is being held in a juvenile justice services center without bail. Federal investigators say more child predators are being identified and arrested across the nation. FBI Detroit Assistant Special Agent in Charge Marty D'Amico in Southeast Michigan says technology has expanded the ways offenders can target children online, but it has also helped law enforcement track them down.
2: I think it's twofold. These predators are very prevalent, but what's become more, I guess, better for us, a better way to identify them is we're putting this public awareness out there.
0: D'Amico points to the FBI's Endangered Child Alert Program, launched in 2004 as a key tool in identifying suspects involved in child sexual abuse and child exploitation cases.
2: It's incumbent upon us as law enforcement, as parents, as family members, as the community, to make sure that we understand what our kids are doing.
0: He also urges parents and guardians to closely monitor who their children are communicating with online and what they're doing on social media and other digital platforms. Now, here's news about your community.
3: A Waxhaw man is crediting a Black Fort Mill firefighter for saving his life. Greg DeMarco told WSOC-TV that the quick actions of Marquise Robinson helped ease the bleeding after he accidentally shot himself outside a Jimmy John's in South Charlotte. The Fort Mill firefighter was off duty when he saw DeMarco struggling on the ground, but he quickly went into emergency response mode until EMTs arrived. Former South Carolina Congressman Mark Sanford is launching his campaign for the late Senator Lindsey Graham's seat in the upper chamber. Sanford announced his entry into the race with a post on social media where he shared that he is, quote, running for U.S. Senate to keep the American dream alive, end quote. A video featured with the post also touched on Graham's death, and Sanford said it is, quote, a reminder to all of us how short and precious life is, end quote. Sanford had two stints as the congressman for South Carolina's 1st Congressional District from 19 Alexandria Ikemoni on your home for Black News First, Charlotte's BIN 98.7.
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6: Selena was the down artist to go internationally.
7: We're going
6: to
7: start the English album. So we're going to start on that. It should be out June or July, along with the Spanish album. The Tejano album will be out at the same time.
8: And when did Yolanda come into the picture?
9: I would say the early 90s or late 80s, because she was with her for a while.
10: Was she introduced to you as the fan club president?
9: Mm-hmm. Yes.
11: Then she was hired as an employee for Selena at her stores.
12: She asked me, she said, Yolanda, you know, I don't know what's going on with my businesses, but I need somebody to pay attention to my business. This is not the first time. She offered me a job.
9: Little by little, she just worked her way in, and everything that she needed, she started taking over everything. And I think after a while, she was even doing her books, her bank accounts, everything.
10: Did you ever get a bad feeling from her?
9: Yes, because I knew she didn't like me. She didn't like me being around Selena.
13: I saw Yolanda running after her. you know, but I didn't thought it was Selena until she was in the floor. Yolanda, she just like ignored, like if nothing had happened, she turned around, she went back into the room, and she was out standing in the room just swinging the gun.
14: Sitting there, we heard across the radios, the police radios and scanners, there was something that came across that Selena had been shot at a hotel in Corpus Christi.
15: 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She's made a lot of claims that she has some secret.
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20: A Mississippi police sergeant is facing scrutiny over allegations he made a racist remark toward a black coworker days before a deadly Walmart shooting.
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23: Jay Jones has announced a $2.5 million settlement against a landlord convicted of racially harassing and illegally evicting tenants.
19: Black news first.
24: BIN News this hour, I'm Andrea Coleman. Coming up...
25: We cannot allow another individual, particularly a young black man's death, go uninvestigated. We have seen this happen over the years, not only in Mississippi, but across the country.
24: The comments of a black civil rights leader regarding the Nolan Wells investigation spurs a massive response from some of Mississippi's top elected officials. And...
26: They murdered my baby. They murdered my baby. My baby didn't see it coming.
24: Grief and a push for justice after an 18-year-old is found dead in a house belonging to the husband of a black congressional leader. This statement by NAACP President Derek Johnson is causing quite a stir.
25: So narrative matters in this case. And we're saying that in Nolan Wells' situation, the narrative should not be it was an accident before there was an investigation. The narrative should not be the words of individuals who went on a boat to the island with him, but they came without him, but with his cell phone, and you don't investigate those individuals. We're not accusing anyone of anything other than the state of Mississippi and local officials. We're accusing them of being derelict in their duties to follow up and to ensure that regardless of what happened, that there was a proper investigation so that this family and that community could be assured that if anyone was involved, they would be held accountable.
24: According to Baller Alert, Governor Tate Reeves, Congressman Mike Azell, and State Senator Jeremy England are all expressing their support of and confidence in Jackson County Sheriff John Ledbetter. All of the men are white Republicans. Johnson made his comments during the press conference held earlier this

0: responsive to the creative things we were seeing happening in the food scene.
1: That's one of the three founders, Fallon Farrell.
0: As we've grown through the years, we've literally watched businesses start off as like a pop-up food tent and now having like two or three locations.
1: From soul food kitchens to hidden gem caterers, Black Restaurant Week shines a light where it's long been missing. It's helped generate tens of millions of dollars for Black-owned businesses, keeping legacies alive and creating new ones. And it's part of Black history still being written every time a diner takes that first bite. I'm Esther Dillard for the Black Information Network.
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0: 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I'm Charlamagne Tha God, host of the world's most dangerous morning show, The Breakfast Club, and my history lives here.
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5: The 16th annual HBCU Philanthropy Symposium focused on sustaining historically Black colleges and universities in the face of changing funding landscapes.
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7: BIN News This Hour, I'm Andrea Coleman. Coming up,
8: we cannot allow another individual, particularly a young Black man's death, go uninvestigated. We have seen this happen over the years, not only in Mississippi, but across the country.
7: The comments of a Black civil rights leader regarding the Nolan Wells investigation spurs a massive response from some of Mississippi's top elected officials. And
9: they murdered my baby. They murdered my baby. My baby didn't see it coming.
7: Grief and a push for justice after an 18-year-old is found dead in a house belonging to the husband of a Black congressional leader. This statement by NAACP President Derek Johnson is causing quite a stir.
8: So narrative matters in this case. And we're saying that in Nolan Wells' situation, the narrative should not be it was an accident before there was an investigation. The narrative should not be the words of individuals who went on a boat to the island with him, but they came without him, but with his cell phone, and you don't investigate those individuals. We're not accusing anyone of anything other than the state of Mississippi and local officials. We're accusing them of being derelict in their duties to follow up and to ensure that regardless of what happened, that there was a proper investigation so that this family and that community could be assured that if anyone was involved, they would be held accountable.
7: According to Baller Alert, Governor Tate Reeves, Congressman Mike Azell, and State Senator Jeremy England are all expressing their support of and confidence in Jackson County Sheriff John Ledbetter. All of the men are white Republicans. Johnson made his comments during the press conference held earlier this week at the NAACP National Convention in Chicago, where the results of an independent autopsy of Wells' body were announced. During the briefing, Wells' parents spoke of not being updated on the investigation and how local officials said Wells died from an accidental drowning before an investigation was completed. Wells, who was Black, was found dead in the water on July 6th just off Horn Island, where he was on a boating trip with friends for the 4th of July. His friends, who are all white, reportedly told police he didn't make the return trip that day with them after he met a girl at a party. A mother in Boston is grieving the death of her 18-year-old daughter. The body of Lainey Ocasio's daughter, Yoselini Marte, was found in a home in Boston that belongs to Conan

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2: Well, Jay-Z is back in court, this time seeking to prevent a $119,000 judgment from being erased through bankruptcy proceedings. The music mogul has filed legal papers in the bankruptcy case of Lily Coley, the grandmother of Rymir Satterthwaite, the man who has for years claimed Jay-Z is his biological father. According to court filings, Jay-Z argues the debt should remain intact because it stems from what his attorneys describe as fraudulent statements and misrepresentations directed at him over a decade-long legal dispute. Coley is asking the court to dismiss Jay-Z's petition on procedural grounds. And in more entertainment news, Sean Diddy Combs has reportedly been placed in solitary confinement following a fight with another inmate at the Federal Correction Institution in Fort Dix, New Jersey, where he is serving a 50-month prison sentence. Reports indicate the altercation began after an inmate allegedly insulted Combs, leading to a physical confrontation before prison staff intervened. Federal prison officials declined to comment on the reported incident. Combs has been housed at the low-security New Jersey facility since his transfer from a federal detention center in Brooklyn. With the latest in entertainment at 17 and 47 minutes past each hour. I'm Bree Wood on the Black Information Network, your home for Black news first.
3: The United States Senate has had a total of 12 Black members, with the first being Hiram Rhodes Rebels, elected in 1870 during the Reconstruction era. Jim Crow and other disenfranchisement tactics led to a gap of nearly 90 years between the first and second U.S. Black senators. In 1992, Carol Moseley Braun became the first Black woman to serve in the U.S. Senate.
4: I don't know, maybe this is just my day to get to talk about race. Maybe I'm just lucky like that today.
3: Vice President Kamala Harris became the second Black female to serve as a U.S. senator in 2017. Barack Obama was the fifth Black senator and the first to be elected president of the United States.
5: Race is an issue that I believe this nation cannot afford to ignore right now.
3: While Georgia's Raphael Warnock is the latest Black member of the U.S. Senate after his 2021 election. Black U.S. senators have made contributions to the country and paved the way for future generations of Black leaders. And that's a fact. This is Mike Moore for the Black Information Network.
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7: I'm Tammy Eswick on your home for 24/7 News, the Black Information Network. Five medical schools are under investigation over what the Department of Education calls DEI initiatives. The Department of Education says they're investigating Dartmouth College, East Carolina University, St. Louis University, Western University, and William Carey for alleged racial discrimination. Civil rights groups say diversity initiatives help remedy historic inequities for marginalized students, but the Supreme Court got rid of it in 2023. The new independent autopsy for Nolan Wells, who was a Black 18-year-old, seems to be leaving more questions than answers. At the NAACP National Convention in Chicago, attorney Ben Crump told the crowd that the cause of death is still undetermined.
8: Cause of death undetermined, pending investigation.
7: Nolan Wells was found dead in the water on July 6th, just off of Horn Island, Mississippi, where he was boating with white friends. Well, singer David, who's a Black man, is in the middle of his preliminary hearing. Prosecutors accuse him of killing a 14-year-old girl to stop her from exposing their relationship. This week, a police criminologist testified that she found 11 air fresheners in David's Tesla while the body decomposed in the trunk. Meanwhile, prosecutors have presented graphic evidence in the case.
9: Clearly, the defense strategy was to catch the DA off guard. That has not worked here because on day one, as we know now, the judge was exposed to some very grisly graphic photographs.
7: Now, you may remember the LAPD has been criticized for not releasing information in the case. They say it was the right thing to do. Here's CNN.
10: I want to be clear about something. My duty is not to fuel speculation. It's to deliver justice. And that requires patience and discipline on everybody's part.
7: Well, many people are taking their last vacations as we head towards the end of the summer. But if you plan on visiting the majority Black city of New Orleans, here's a heads up. The city is boosting parking fees next week. The fee to remove a boot is going from $121 to $172. And if you get towed, it was a minimum of $161 and some change. Now it will be a minimum of $228 for the first 90 minutes, and then an additional $76.25 for every additional half hour. I'm Tammy Eswick on your home for Black News First, the Black Information Network. 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
3: House Republicans have approved a $95 billion budget for the Iran war. All but two Republicans voted for the budget resolution, which also provides some aid to farmers and approves parts of President Trump's voting regulations bill. The resolution now moves on to the Senate, where it will likely need bipartisan support to pass. The Senate's Democratic leader, Hakeem Jeffries, says the Iran war has been a complete and total disaster for the American people. And now this. A federal appeals court is temporarily stopping the Trump administration from ending deportation protections for Haitian migrants after the Supreme Court decided the federal government could terminate the temporary protected status for Haitians and Syrians. The Trump administration asked for a stay on a lower court's order, postponing revocations while legal challenges continued. And that's your Washington Roundup. I'm Mike Moore on your home for 24/7 News, the Black Information Network.
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11: This is Esther Dillard with another spotlight on Black excellence. Tyler Perry is one of the most successful figures in the entertainment industry. Born in New Orleans, Louisiana in 1969, Emmett Perry Jr. endured a difficult childhood marked by poverty and abuse. After changing his name and moving to Atlanta in 1992, Tyler Perry began writing and producing stage plays that became highly successful.
12: All you gotta do is take an R&B song, put Jesus in it, and it's a gospel song.
11: What? It was also during that time that he created his signature character, the iconic Mabel Medea Simmons.
13: Yea, though she walked in the valley with the shadow of Little Red Riding Hood and the Three Bears.
11: With an estimated net worth of over $1 billion, Tyler Perry is also a generous philanthropist, having donated millions to such causes as education, civil rights, and disaster relief, and another shining example of Black excellence. I'm Esther Dillard on the Black Information Network.
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14: There are lots of programs aimed at increasing home ownership, but Black Americans continue to face a significant gap when it comes to owning a home. Census and Federal Reserve data shows Black home ownership remains around 44%, and white home ownership is around 75%. Housing experts point to several influential factors, including higher mortgage denial rates, home prices on the rise, limited access to capital or generational wealth, and the challenge of saving for a down payment. For many families, monthly rent payments are comparable to paying a mortgage. But again, making those higher rent payments makes it more difficult to save money for a down payment and closing costs. And the problem is bigger than just housing. Home ownership is one of the ways families build wealth and pass assets to future generations. So be diligent about your finances, because financial literacy is the key to closing the financial wealth gap and becoming a homeowner. Money news at 24 and 54 minutes past each hour. I'm Nicole Deal on your home for Black News First, the Black Information Network.
11: Esther Dillard with BIN News Now. The state of Illinois is honoring the legacy of Emmett Till and his mother, Mamie Till Mobley. Governor J.B. Pritzker signed legislation into law that officially designates July 25th as Emmett Till Day in Illinois. Emmett Till's cousin and best friend, the Reverend Wheeler Parker, spoke to NBC Chicago.
15: Every time I saw his mother, I felt like I had a survivor's guilt. What does she think? I came back and he didn't come back.
11: Emmett was the 14-year-old Black child from Chicago who was kidnapped, beaten, and brutally murdered in Mississippi by white supremacists in 1955. U.S. measles cases are hitting the highest number recorded in more than three decades. And LeBron James is signing with the Philadelphia 76ers. He made the announcement on X. ESPN says it's a two-year deal worth $8 million. Get BIN News Now on demand 24/7 on the iHeartRadio app.
16: I'm Vanessa Tyler in the Black Information Network, your home for Black News First. The next knock on the door could be ICE, and Haitians are terrified. Even more frightening, being shipped off to a danger zone. This woman has been living and thriving in America since 2005. Now she feels she could be heading to her death.
17: Right now, the gang, they control the country. So if I go in Haiti, whatever I live, They can kidnap me. They can kill me.
16: Also facing a sort of death, the economy, especially in places like Miami-Dade, Florida.
18: I always say what makes us so extraordinary is our diversity, but also that it is our greatest strength, and not just our diversity, but our unity.
16: Miami-Dade Mayor Daniela Levine Cava says Haitians are model immigrants and it is just cruel of Donald Trump to kick them out.
18: They're not simply part of our community, these Haitian Americans. They are a critical, indispensable part of our entire economy. And right now, this community, this economy faces an existential threat because of the ending of TPS.
17: They presented it as an immigration issue, when it is also an economic issue that affects every American.
16: Miami-Dade County Commissioner Marlene Bastion, a Haitian immigrant herself and leader for all her constituents.
17: 95% Haitian TPS holders are employed. Together, they contribute nearly $5.8 billion to the U.S. economy each year and pay approximately $1.5 billion in taxes. Studies estimate that ending TPS would cost the U.S. between $253 billion.
16: They say with about 350,000 Haitians under threat of deportation nationwide and nearly 100,000 in Miami-Dade, entire industries will be destroyed.
17: This is self-inflicted economic harm. And nowhere will we feel that harm more than in our healthcare system.
16: Also impacted, retail, hospitality, construction. But looming over it all, they say, is the cruelty. They say they realize it's temporary protected status, granted when Haiti was unlivable due to the 2010 earthquakes. But now the country is rattling and rocked by violence, and they can't believe Trump's right-leaning Supreme Court ruled he can just snatch away TPS. And another layer to this tragedy, what about the children if their parents are deported?
17: If parents are deported with their American-born children, while their American-born children remain here, foster care costs alone could reach $5.6 billion every year.
16: They want Congress to extend the TPS for these black people who have built lives here and legally entered America.
17: This is not a Haitian immigration problem. This becomes every family's, every citizen's problem.
16: With Black News First, I'm Vanessa Tyler on the Black Information Network.
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was accepting submissions of songs. Enter brother number two. Brother number two submits a song for brother number one's album, but brother number one says, uh-uh, that's trash.

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1: I'm Mike Island on your home for Black News First, the Black Information Network. The slaying of a DoorDash driver in Pennsylvania is rattling a community reportedly regarded by its residents as quiet. According to WCAU, a DoorDash driver was shot and killed in King Sessing, Pennsylvania. A 15-year-old boy has been arrested and charged with murder, police say. Zaka Johnson, who is African-American, was apprehended as a result of an extensive investigation linked to his other crimes, police say. An unidentified neighbor tells NBC 10 what he saw and heard.
2: And then after that, I heard like, I thought it was like firecracker, but it was deeper than that, like force, boom, boom, boom.
1: And this neighbor tells NBC 10 he feels this is just something we have to live with.
2: You gotta live, you got a family, you know. He was doing his job. Sorry he passed, but you gotta live. It's rough out here. Everywhere you go, and people say, it's quiet in here, quiet there. It can happen anywhere.
1: Police believe the shooting was targeted. Johnson is being held in a juvenile justice services center without bail. Federal investigators say more child predators are being identified and arrested across the nation. FBI Detroit Assistant Special Agent in Charge Marty D'Amico in Southeast Michigan says technology has expanded the ways offenders can target children online, but it has also helped law enforcement track them down.
3: I think it's twofold. These predators are very prevalent, but what's become more, I guess, better for us, a better way to identify them is we're putting this public awareness out there.
1: D'Amico points to the FBI's Endangered Child Alert Program, launched in 2004 as a key tool in identifying suspects involved in child sexual abuse and child exploitation cases.
3: It's incumbent upon us as law enforcement, as parents, as family members, as the community, to make sure that we understand what our kids are doing.
1: He also urges parents and guardians to closely monitor who their children are communicating with online and what they're doing on social media and other digital platforms. Now, here's news about your community.
4: A Waxhaw man is crediting a Black Fort Mill firefighter for saving his life. Greg DeMarco told WSOC-TV that the quick actions of Marquise Robinson helped ease the bleeding after he accidentally shot himself outside a Jimmy John's in South Charlotte. The Fort Mill firefighter was off duty when he saw DeMarco struggling on the ground, but he quickly went into emergency response mode until EMTs arrived. Former South Carolina Congressman Mark Sanford is launching his campaign for the late Senator Lindsey Graham's seat in the upper chamber. Sanford announced his entry into the race with a post on social media where he shared that he is, quote, running for U.S. Senate to keep the American dream alive, end quote. A video featured with the post also touched on Graham's death, and Sanford said it is, quote, a reminder to all of us how short and precious life is, end quote. Sanford had two stints as a congressman for South Carolina's 1st Congressional District from 1995 to 2001 and from 2013 to 2019. I'm Alexandria Ikamoni on your home for Black News First, Charlotte's BIN 98.7.
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7: 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A Black CMPD officer is on administrative leave after being charged with assault. Get that money, North Carolina. 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
14: a South Carolina man, John Andrew Felkel, has been sentenced to 9 years in federal prison for shooting at a black man due to his race.
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16: BIN News this hour, I'm Andrea Coleman. Coming up,
17: we cannot allow another individual, particularly a young black man's death, go uninvestigated. We have seen this happen over the years, not only in Mississippi, but across the country.
16: The comments of a black civil rights leader regarding the Nolan Wells investigation spurs a massive response from some of Mississippi's top elected officials. And
18: they murdered my baby. They murdered my baby. My baby didn't see it coming.
16: Grief and a push for justice after an 18-year-old is found dead in a house belonging to the husband of a black congressional leader. This statement by NAACP President Derek Johnson is causing quite a stir.
17: And so narrative matters in this case. And we're saying that in Nolan Wells' situation, the narrative should not be it was an accident before there was an investigation. The narrative should not be the words of individuals who went on a boat to the island with him, but they came without him, but with his cell phone, and you don't investigate those individuals. We're not accusing anyone of anything other than the state of Mississippi and local officials. We're accusing them of being derelict in their duties to follow up and to ensure that regardless of what happened, that there was a proper investigation so that this family and that community could be assured that if anyone was involved, they would be held accountable.
16: According to Baller Alert, Governor Tate Reeves, Congressman Mike Azell, and State Senator Jeremy England are all expressing their support of and confidence in Jackson County Sheriff John Ledbetter. All of the men are white Republicans. Johnson made his comments during the press conference held earlier this week at the NAACP National Convention in Chicago, where the results of an independent autopsy of Wells' body were announced. During the briefing, Wells' parents spoke of not being updated on the investigation and how local officials said Wells died from an accidental drowning before an investigation was completed. Wells, who was black, was found dead in the water on July 6, just off Horn Island, where he was on a boating trip with friends for the 4th of July. His friends, who are all white, reportedly told police he didn't make the return trip that day with them after he met a girl at a party. A mother in Boston is grieving the death of her 18-year-old daughter. The body of Lainey Ocasio's daughter, Yoselini Marte, was found in a home in Boston that belongs to Conan Harris, the husband of Congresswoman Ayanna Pressley. Ocasio vows to seek justice for her daughter.
18: My daughter didn't deserve this. My daughter did not deserve this. And it's all going to come out to light. Everything's going to come out. I have not seen my baby. I have not seen her laid out yet. It has not hit me yet. I'm not grieving yet. I'm hoping and I'm praying, and I will do my best to get justice for my daughter.
16: The house, which is listed as a rental property for Harris, is also up for sale. Police say Marte died from a single gunshot wound to the head, her mother saying her daughter would not have committed suicide. The official cause and manner of death are yet to be determined. This is BIN News this hour. Be sure to follow us wherever you get your podcast. I'm Andrea Coleman on the Black Information Network, home of Black News First.
19: Here's what's trending this hour. The state of Illinois is honoring the legacy of Emmett Till and his mother, Mamie Till Mobley. Governor J.B. Pritzker signed legislation into law officially designating July 25th as Emmett Till Day in Illinois. U.S. measles cases are hitting the highest number recorded in more than three decades. And LeBron James is signing with the Philadelphia 76ers. I'm Esther Dillard, and that's what's trending.
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20: HBCU students returning to Tuskegee University this fall will be greeted with a new set of campus expectations. The Alabama HBCU is rolling out updated policies covering dress, classroom attendance, and cell phone use. Under the new rules, students will be expected to dress professionally for certain campus events, while revealing clothing, bedroom slippers, bonnets, and do-rags will not be allowed in classrooms, dining facilities, or official university settings. Cell phones must be off during class unless an instructor says otherwise, and the school says attendance requirements will also be more strictly enforced. University President Dr. Mark Brown says the changes aren't meant to punish students, but to better prepare them for the professional world after graduation. With the latest in HBCU news, I'm Morgan Wood on the Black Information Network. BINnews.com, your home for Black news first.
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19: The opinions, beliefs, and viewpoints expressed in this commentary are those of the author and do not necessarily represent those of BIN and its founding partners and employees. Now it's time to bring the funk with Roland S. Martin.
24: If you want to know how fraudulent Republicans are with this claim of being fiscal conservatives, all you have to do is look at this number. Steve Rattner, who's an analyst on MSNBC, economic analyst, a Wall Street financier. This is what he posted on social media. Under Trump, the debt held by the federal government has surpassed 100% of GDP, gross domestic product. By 2030, it'll shoot past its all-time record from World War II. Isn't that interesting? Now, Trump claimed, he was going to lower the federal government debt to $19 trillion. Not happen. Republicans, they yelled during Obama's presidency about the debt when they were dealing with federal government shutdowns. And they yelled about it during Biden. And all they talk about is being fiscal conservatives, watching our finances. Yet here they are, completely silent as the debt skyrockets under Trump. You know why? Because if you look at history, guess when the debt of America increases? Under Republican leadership. Guess when debt traditionally is cut? Under Democrats. Under Republicans, do you see job growth? No. Under Democratic administrations? Yes. So why is it that Republicans always seem to have a winning argument when it comes to the economy? Marketing. See, they tout big business. And people go, oh my goodness, they're supporting jobs. No, they're supporting stockholders getting more money back, not working class people. It's all a lie. I'm Roland Martin on the Black Information.
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3: We begin in Detroit, Michigan. A court order is preventing the city's department from releasing body camera footage from a June shooting. In that officer-involved shooting, an 18-year-old man was killed. Black Police Chief Todd Bettison says he will release it.
4: As soon as I can release it, I definitely plan on releasing it. Right now we have what's called a TRO, a temporary restriction order, and that's from the courts. But I'm transparent and will release it as soon as I can.
3: Cops shot and killed 18-year-old Alonzo Lee Perkins shortly before the Ford fireworks show began. Lee Perkins was seen armed in the area of where the fireworks were set to begin when police were arresting another armed teenager.
2: In Illinois, a man accused of shooting a Chicago police officer and attacking his girlfriend and daughter will remain in custody. Prosecutors say Daniel Aguirre beat his girlfriend and their 14-year-old daughter and held them hostage at a home on the city's north side.
25: Victim one and the defendant got into an argument about his paranoia, at which time he headbutted her.
2: A judge denied pretrial release for Aguirre, who faces several charges, including attempted murder and aggravated assault of a peace officer. He also shot his girlfriend's mother and a responding SWAT officer. The officer and mother remain in the hospital. According to Data USA, 22% of the city's residents identify as Black or African American. Also in Chicago, we have learned Zero-Point Cryogenics is coming to the city. Governor J.B. Pritzker announcing the company is establishing its first U.S. location at the Illinois Quantum and Microelectronics Park on Chicago's south side.
26: Its decision to establish its first U.S. location here in Illinois is a tremendous validation of our state's scientific and economic leadership in the quantum industry.
2: Zero Point is a leading North American manufacturer of ultra-low temperature cryogenic systems to support quantum technologies. CPC will support the needs of companies locating or collaborating with the IQMP.
3: In Atlanta, Georgia, Tyler Perry Studios is making a huge technology move specifically designed to keep film jobs and production in the state. The studio is teaming with Synapse Virtual Production to transform the existing Atlanta soundstage facility by year's end. The towering LED screen will stand 23 feet high and wrap nearly 200 feet around the stage with additional panels overhead. The Black Media mogul says the setup will cut travel and set building costs while keeping crews working. Outside movie and television projects will also be able to use it. And finally, HBCU, Morgan State University School of Architecture and Planning, recently received accreditation from the Council for Interior Design Accreditation for its Bachelor of Science in Interior Design program. It marks the first time CIDA has accredited an HBCU. I'm Mike Moore, along with Nicole Deal, on your home for 24/7 News, the Black Information Network.
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28: The 16th annual HBCU Philanthropy Symposium, focused on sustaining historically Black colleges and university in the face of changing funding landscapes.
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2: Why is there a racial wealth gap even when Black Americans earn degrees, start their own businesses, and climb the corporate ladder? Higher education has long been promoted as a path to economic success. But a 2026 Urban Institute report suggests that earning a college degree alone is not enough to eliminate the racial wealth gap. Researchers found that education and entrepreneurship generally improve financial outcomes for Black Americans. However, business owners and Black professionals with degrees still still report significantly lower net worth than their white counterparts with similar educational backgrounds. So what's the difference? Well, getting an education can increase your income, but researchers say wealth is influenced by factors like inherited assets, home ownership, investment opportunities, and family financial support and resources. As a result, two people with similar incomes can have vastly different financial positions. Money News at 24 and 54 minutes past each hour. I'm Nicole Deal on your home for Black News First, the Black Information Network.
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5: Back on your home for 24/7 news, the Black Information Network. New details in the death investigation of Daniel Irving. He's the Black 18-year-old Dallas teen who came up missing after hanging out with white friends who are now charged with tampering with evidence in connection with the case. Here's attorney Ben Crump via NBC5.
6: If it was your child, would you say it was an accident or death, or would you say it was a murder?
5: NBC5 obtained Irving's autopsy report from the Dallas County Medical Examiner's Office this week. That report says after he jumped off the Lake Ray Hubbard Bridge in April, the high school swim team member surfaced once, then called for help before going back under the water. According to NBC5, the coroner's report says Irving died from accidental drowning, but the teen's mother still has questions. There's a second person, a juvenile, charged with tampering with the evidence, too. No word if the family will perform their own autopsy. Carmelo Anthony's legal team is now asking for a new trial, but they want the judge that presided over the first trial to be recused, and they want a new judge. This, as his team argues, that multiple discrepancies led to Anthony not getting a fair trial the first time. To Florida, where Jacksonville is mourning the death of Dr. Charles Arrington Simmons III, who was a Black man and a pediatrician who spent decades giving back to his community. NBC5 says he even started a program that gave the next generation of healthcare professionals a chance to work in his practice. Dr. Charles Arrington Simmons III was 74 years old. Finally, in these tough financial times, we want to shed some light on one man's journey from a failing business to sweet success. And all he had to do was make one small tweak.
7: I didn't know anything about bees much. Kind of stumbled across it trying to rejuvenate my pecan orchard.
5: That's civil engineer Marika McKenzie, owner of Kickapoo Honey in Clinton, Mississippi, via WJTV. You heard him right there. His failing pecan orchard became a buzzing bee business after a suggestion from a friend. I'm Timmy Eswick on your home for Black News First, the Black Information Network. 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
8: The FDA is still trying to identify the source of the gastrointestinal illness outbreak that has sickened thousands of people across the country. More than 70 new cases of cyclosporiasis, a parasitic infection linked to contaminated food or water, were reported this week. The illness causes symptoms including nausea, vomiting, and diarrhea, and more than 300 people have been hospitalized. The CDC says thousands of cases have now been reported across dozens of states, with significant clusters in Indiana, Michigan, Ohio, West Virginia, and Kentucky. While officials have not identified a specific food source, public health experts say outbreaks like this can raise concerns about communities that already face barriers to accessing safe, affordable food and health care, issues that often disproportionately impact the Black community. That's your Healthy Minutes. I'm Morgan Wood on the Black Information Network, your home for Black News First.
9: People will come, Ray. Most definitely come.
10: Born in Mississippi in 1931, James Earl Jones would become a powerful symbol of resilience and excellence. From the Great White Hope to voicing Darth Vader.
12: No, I am your father.
10: Jones' resonant voice and commanding presence helped him become one of the most distinguished actors of his generation. Crediting poetry and acting for helping him overcome a childhood stutter, his Broadway debut would come in 1957. Winning his first Tony Award in 1968, he would go on to join a select group of entertainers by also winning a Grammy, Emmy, and Oscar, or EGOT. His impact so powerful, the Court Theater on Broadway was renamed after him in 2022. Breaking barriers in Hollywood and theater at a time when opportunities for Black actors were limited.
13: Go through life. Worth it. if somebody like you or not. You best make sure that they are doing right by you.
14: James Earl Jones' success and legacy are a source of inspiration and pride for the Black community. Rest in power, James Earl Jones.
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19: I'm Esther Dillard with BIN News Now. The Democratic National Committee is denying the Iowa Democrats' bid to return to the first in the nation Democratic caucuses to Iowa. South Carolina is set to remain the first Democratic presidential primary state. Black Georgia Senator Raphael Warnock weighed in on why on Roland Martin Unfiltered.
17: There's no question that the road to the presidency, the road to the majority, is through the South. We're going to have to expand our base, and a big part of that is the South.
19: President Trump says he's still deciding if he will restart major combat operations in Iran. Trump recently made comments to Axios saying he's considering a massive attack on Iran that would be bigger than the strikes conducted during Operation Epic Fury. And Universal Pictures is giving the Snoop Dogg biopic Snoop a release date of August 6th. Get BIN News Now on demand 24/7 on the iHeartRadio app.
18: I'm Kevin Brown on your home for 24/7 News, the Black Information Network. An officer-involved shooting in Wisconsin that left a man dead is sparking protests. NBC correspondent Shaquille Brewster reports that according to Madison police, the man pulled a knife on police during a scuffle and was shot by an officer.
20: Following the deadly shooting, upset residents taking to the streets demanding answers as the governor called for transparency and accountability in any investigation.
18: The Wisconsin Department of Justice will handle the probe. Madison police say it all started when they responded to a report of a man checking doors on parked cars. They say the man fled on a bicycle, but officers caught up with him a short time later, and he fell off the bicycle or was taken off by police. They say during the ensuing confrontation, the man pulled a knife on officers, injuring one of them, and that's when the effort to subdue him with a taser was unsuccessful. One officer shot him. Brewster reports the shooting took place in a busy intersection.
20: Multiple bystander videos capturing different angles of the shooting. Police say it took place after a man fled from officers who were responding to a report of an individual stealing bicycles and checking car doors.
18: The identity of the man, who is in his 30s, has not been released. Two police officers are recovering after being shot and a suspect is dead following a gunfight in Indianapolis, Indiana. Police say officers were called to a house where they encountered a man with a gun who shot at them, prompting them to return fire.
21: Our officers showed up to protect someone in need, and they were met with violence. And that's not okay. It's not okay today. It's not okay ever.
18: Indianapolis Metropolitan Police Department Chief Tanya Terry says the officers made sure lives were saved with their actions. The officers who were shot are hospitalized in stable condition. The suspect died at the hospital. It's unclear what led to the disturbance. Advocates and public health experts are urging Republicans in Congress to delay the requirement for states to share the cost of supplemental nutrition assistance program benefits. The Republican-backed law, signed by President Trump last year, will shift some of the program's cost to states with high SNAP error rates starting in October 2027. Critics argue that this change will impact low-income families and children, with over 4.5 million people losing food assistance benefits since the law's implementation. Calls for Congress to slow down the cost shift implementation and protect access to affordable food for American families are growing, with concerns raised about the potential impact on states and individuals. Five members of Congress introduced the Black Women's Equal Pay Day Act resolution, designating July 21st as Black Women's Equal Pay Day to highlight the wage gap Black women face in the U.S. Black women earn roughly 65 cents for every dollar white men earn, and the resolution aims to address this disparity. The resolution calls for urgent action to close the wage gap and ensure fair pay for all women. Lawmakers emphasize the importance of passing the Paycheck Fairness Act to address structural economic inequality and ensure equal pay for Black women. The resolution aims to shed light on the challenges facing minority communities and reaffirms the commitment to closing pay gaps. I'm Kevin Brown on your home for Black News First, the Black Information Network.

0: Prince had a major crush on her, and she was already seeing someone, so she felt it was best if she declined the record. Wow. I'm Bill Black with another Bet You Didn't Know music fact on the Black Information Network.
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3: I'm Mike Island on your home for Black News First, the Black Information Network. Friends, family, and community leaders continue to honor the memory of a fallen soldier who sacrificed for her country. She is 28-year-old Sergeant Angel Rampersad of Queens. According to News 4, she was killed in action during an Iranian strike on her base in Jordan. She was born in Trinidad and raised in Queens, News 4 says. Rampersad is one of four soldiers killed in the attack. Queensboro President Donovan Richards says that people's opinion of the war matters little in the case of someone who answered the call and gave their life.
4: Angel was a hero, plain and simple. No matter what you think of this war, what is not up for debate is the bravery it takes to enlist like Angel did 7 years ago.
3: Queensboro President Richards, who is African-American, spoke of Sergeant Rampersad's family at a recent vigil held in her honor.
4: To Angel's wife, her parents, sister, and loved ones, we thank you. Thank you for your sacrifice, because it is a sacrifice. She made the ultimate sacrifice.
3: News 4 reports a statement from the family says, in part, that Angel was a gentle giant, loved her family fiercely, and will live on in the hearts of everyone she touched. Cities around the country, especially in those cities' Black communities, are updating municipal laws, issuing fines, and holding negligent property owners accountable for unkept or abandoned structures. Neighborhood groups in cities like Philadelphia, Pennsylvania, Memphis, Tennessee, and Cleveland, Ohio, are utilizing grant funds to organize trash pickups. Detroit, Michigan is also taking big steps to clean up their communities, getting the city to tear down dangerous and vacant buildings near empty lots. An abandoned home next door to a 77-year-old woman has brought years of problems, including squatters and other safety concerns for her family and neighbors. After residents contacted the news, city officials stepped in and pledged action within 24 to 48 hours. Now, here's news on what's happening in your community.
5: A Waxhaw man is crediting a Black Fort Mill firefighter for saving his life. Greg DeMarco told WSOC-TV that the quick actions of Marquise Robinson helped ease the bleeding after he accidentally shot himself outside of Jimmy John's in South Charlotte. The Fort Mill firefighter was off duty when he saw DeMarco struggling on the ground, but he quickly went into emergency response mode until EMTs arrived. Former South Carolina Congressman Mark Sanford is launching his campaign for the late Senator Lindsey Graham's seat in the upper chamber. Sanford announced his entry into the race with a post on social media where he shared that he is, quote, running for U.S. Senate to keep the American dream alive, end quote. A video featured with the post also touched on Graham's death. And Sanford said it is, quote, a reminder to all of us how short and precious life is, end quote. Sanford had two stints as a congressman for South Carolina's 1st Congressional District from 1995 to 2001 and from 2013 to 2019. I'm Alexandria Ikamoni on your home for Black News First, Charlotte's BIN 98.7.
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2: NBA superstar LeBron James is headed to the Philadelphia 76ers. According to ESPN, James is signing a two-year deal with Philly worth $8 million after deciding to move on from the Los Angeles Lakers. The four-time NBA champion joins a Sixers roster looking to make a deep playoff run. Meanwhile, in football news, the NFL has announced a date for Super Bowl 62 in Atlanta. The championship game will be played February 13th, 2028 at Mercedes-Benz Stadium. The date had previously been left off the league's calendar, sparking speculation that the NFL could move to an 18-game regular season as early as 2027. The league has not announced any changes to the current schedule. And the Flamingo Las Vegas is getting ready to debut an immersive experience centered on boxing legend Mike Tyson. The Iron Mike Legacy, the Mike Tyson Immersive Experience, will take visitors through the former heavyweight champion's life across seven interactive rooms featuring augmented reality, virtual reality, holograms, and projection mapping. Tyson says the attraction highlights both the highs and lows of his career and life. With the latest in sports, I'm Morgan Wood on the Black Information Network.
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5: 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Madam C.J. Walker, known as America's first female self-made millionaire, and Magdalena Walker, the first Black woman to charter a bank in the United States, are just two examples among many who established businesses, banks, and mutual aid societies. These achievements are not only inspiring, but they also document a long tradition of Black self-sufficiency, collective support, and economic creativity in the face of exclusion and adversity. The destruction of Tulsa's Black Wall Street in 1921 is a stark reminder of the violence often met up against Black economic success. In a single night, a thriving community was destroyed, hundreds were killed, and thousands left homeless. This was not an isolated incident. Economic progress was frequently met with hostility and violence. Rosewood, Florida tells another painful story. In 1923, a white mob descended on the town, burned it down, and forced Black people to run for their lives. What had been a thriving, economically sound community became a symbol of how quickly Black progress could be erased. In Wilmington, North Carolina, white supremacists staged a coup in 1898 that wiped out Black political power and drove many Black residents out of the city. The attack struck at the Black press, Black leadership, and Black community life all at once. And in Ocoee, Florida, Black residents were attacked one election day in 1920 when Black citizens were targeted while trying to exercise their right to vote. In Vienna, Illinois, white residents burned down Black homes in 1954, forcing many Black residents to flee in the face of violence. Now, these are just a few of many examples of America's racial violence. They were deliberate efforts to strip Black communities of power, wealth building, and as well, protection. Yet, through it all, Black communities demonstrated remarkable resilience, rebuilding again, often with little or no support from the broader society. We found economic success by way of Black farms. We had our own agricultural banks, divisions of insurance, and supply stores. They were so successful, white farmers would visit the Black side of town to purchase products to save money, and we thrive through a web of other businesses, churches, beauty shops, newspapers, credit unions, hotels, hospitals, real estate developments, bus and transportation services, professional sports businesses such as the Negro Baseball Leagues, fraternities, sororities, and neighborhood organizations. So, as we celebrate our 250-year anniversary, Black Americans created networks of mutual support and social infrastructure where the state failed or actively excluded them. This legacy is not always glamorous, but it is a testament to survival, creativity, and the ongoing work of community building in the face of adversity. I'm Doug Davis, looking back on the Black perspective of America 250 on the Black Information Network.
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8: It's a sweltering California day, and Bonnie Caldwell is climbing the steep hill of the old family farm.
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8: 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At the very, very top is a tall farmhouse, Bonnie's old home. 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
8: 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A phantom stalked California in the 70s and 80s, at first unnoticed, and then unstoppable.
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8: 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The Physalia Ransacker, the original Night Stalker, the Golden State Killer. From the Los Angeles Times and Wondery, this is Man in the Window.
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2: In unfortunate entertainment news, the musician behind the Pink Panther theme song is dead. Plas Johnson passed away on Wednesday at his home in Los Angeles, California. The musician's children confirmed the news and said he had performed recently at his retirement community. Johnson began performing professionally at 10 years old. He can be heard on Henry Mancini's The Pink Panther theme from the 1963 movie. Plas Johnson was 94 years old. Elsewhere in entertainment, R&B singer Nivea is getting candid about her battle with leukemia. During an appearance on Cadillac Chronicles, the singer was asked what she's thankful for, and she responded that she's grateful that her treatments have been going well. She revealed that she was diagnosed with leukemia earlier this year. Nivea also added that she's grateful for life. And Victoria Monet is sharing a new song ahead of her new album, Frequency of Love. The track is called Reach Out and was produced by Catronata and D. Mile. Monet first gave a preview of her album back in February with the release of Let Me. The full project, Frequency of Love, will be out October 2nd. With the latest in entertainment, I'm Morgan Wood on the Black Information Network.
11: On August 7th, 1948, Alice Coachman made history as the first Black woman to win an Olympic gold medal. Her victory in the high jump at the London Olympic Summer Games cemented her legacy as a trailblazer in sports and beyond. Coachman was born in Albany, Georgia in 1923 and grew up in the segregated South, where opportunities for Black athletes, particularly women, were scarce. Despite these challenges, her determination was undeniable. She trained barefoot on dirt roads with homemade equipment, proving that passion can overcome the biggest obstacles. At the 1948 Olympics, Coachman's high jump cleared the bar at 5 feet 6 and 1/8 inches, and she became the first Black woman to win a gold medal. Beyond the track, Coachman became a role model and advocate for young athletes, encouraging them to pursue their dreams regardless of any barriers along the way. As we celebrate all of our country's gold medal winners, let's also take a moment to remember Alice Coachman, the first Black woman to win an Olympic gold medal. This is Bree Wood for the Black Information Network.
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14: New questions are surrounding the death of 18-year-old Nolan Wells. An independent autopsy commissioned by his family found both the cause and manner of death are undetermined, pending further investigation. Black civil rights attorney Ben Crump says the forensic pathologist noted a red discoloration on the back of Wells' head.
15: He said based on the examination of the body, he cannot rule out foul play. That is significant.
14: The teen disappeared during a July 4th outing on Mississippi's Horn Island and was found dead 2 days later. State autopsy and toxicology results are still pending.
13: The FDA is still trying to find the source of a gastrointestinal illness that's giving thousands of people explosive diarrhea. Over 11,000 cases of cyclosporiasis are being reported across the country, with more than 70 new cases reported this week. A previous warning linking the illness to lettuce has been retracted. Meanwhile, 41 states are now reporting cases linked to the stomach parasite. The highest number of cases are in Michigan. Chicago's Haitian community is on edge as the temporary protected status set by Homeland Security expires on Friday.
12: This resident, who has lived in Chicago since 2007, is concerned that there won't be a second extension and she could lose her work permit.
16: I will not be able to pay my mortgage. I will not be able to pay my car. I will not be able to feed my kids.
12: TPS gives migrants whose home countries are affected by natural disasters and wars the chance to live and work in the U.S. A bill in Congress, if passed, would extend TPS through 2029. I'm Perry Williams.
14: And finally, the Department of Education is investigating 5 medical schools for allegedly promoting diversity in their admissions process. The DOE says it is investigating medical schools at Dartmouth College, East Carolina University, St. Louis University, Western University, and William Carey University. I'm Nicole Deal, along with Mike Moore, on your home for Black News First, the Black Information Network. Your Washington Roundup is next.
17: The rescheduled White House Correspondents' Dinner is set for Friday in Washington, D.C. White House Press Secretary Caroline Levitt said the event will be an entertaining and memorable evening, encouraging Americans to tune in. Levitt added that President Trump is looking forward to finishing what he started after the original event was postponed following an assassination attempt in April.
18: The president will attend the White House Correspondents' Association Dinner Round 2, celebrating free speech and the First Amendment alongside all of you, members of the media.
17: This year's dinner will move from the Washington Hilton to the Waldorf Astoria with a smaller guest list and enhanced security measures. Elsewhere, a federal appeals court is temporarily blocking the Trump administration from ending deportation protections for Haitian migrants. The D.C. Court of Appeals denied the administration's request to lift a lower court order allowing for more than 300,000 Haitians to keep their temporary protected status at least until July 27th. That's your Washington Roundup. I'm Morgan Wood on the Black Information Network.
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19: In 2019, marine scientists discovered the remains of the Clotilda at the bottom of Alabama's Mobile River. The Clotilda is believed to be the last known intact U.S. slave ship. In 1860, the Clotilda smuggled 110 Africans to Alabama, decades after the importation of slaves was outlawed in the United States. To hide the crime, the ship's captain, William Foster, burned and sunk the ship. Surviving ancestors of that final harrowing journey went on to establish Africatown, which still exists today. In her best-selling book, Barracoon, released in 2018, Zora Neale Hurston tells the story of Cudjoe Lewis, the last enslaved African on the Clotilda. The book details Lewis's experiences aboard the slave ship and his role in founding Africatown. Lewis died in 1935 at the age of 94. Africatown and the Clotilda are an intricate part of the national conversation about reparations, highlighting the lasting legacy of this dark chapter in American history. I'm Andrea Coleman on the Black Information Network.
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14: There are lots of programs aimed at increasing home ownership, but Black Americans continue to face a significant gap when it comes to owning a home. Census and Federal Reserve data shows Black home ownership remains around 44%, and white home ownership is around 75%. Housing experts point to several influential factors, including higher mortgage denial rates, home prices on the rise, limited access to capital or generational wealth, and the challenge of saving for a down payment. For many families, monthly rent payments are comparable to paying a mortgage. But again, making those higher rent payments makes it more difficult to save money for down payment and closing costs. And the problem is bigger than just housing. Home ownership is one of the ways families build wealth and pass assets to future generations. So be diligent about your finances, because financial literacy is the key to closing the financial wealth gap and becoming a homeowner. Money news at 24 and 54 minutes past each hour. I'm Nicole Deal on your home for Black News First, the Black Information Network.
20: Esther Dillard with BIN News Now. The state of Illinois is honoring the legacy of Emmett Till and his mother, Mamie Till Mobley. Governor J.B. Pritzker signed legislation into law that officially designates July 25th as Emmett Till Day in Illinois. Emmett Till's cousin and best friend, the Reverend Wheeler Parker, spoke to NBC Chicago.
21: Every time I saw his mother, I felt like I had a survivor's guilt. What does she think? I came back and he didn't come back.
20: Emmett was the 14-year-old black child from Chicago who was kidnapped, beaten, and brutally murdered in Mississippi by white supremacists in 1955. U.S. measles cases are hitting the highest number recorded in more than three decades. And LeBron James is signing with the Philadelphia 76ers. He made the announcement on X. ESPN says it's a two-year deal worth $8 million. Get BIN News Now on demand 24/7 on the iHeartRadio app.
22: I'm Kevin Brown on your home for 24/7 News, the Black Information Network. Tropical Storm Bertha is moving westward near the Louisiana coast as it heads toward Texas. NBC correspondent George Solis reports the storm made its first landfall about 40 miles east of New Orleans.
23: The storm continuing to move west. It is expected to make a second landfall near Galveston, Texas today as a weaker tropical storm. Still, the concern over some rain and some localized flooding cannot be ruled out. Many so grateful that this storm was not more severe.
22: Residents along the coast can expect up to 4 inches of rain as well as possible storm surge and flooding. The National Hurricane Center says Bertha is now about 145 miles west-southwest of the Big Easy, packing maximum sustained winds of 45 miles per hour. More than 11,000 cases of psychosporiasis are being reported, with 41 states reporting cases linked to the stomach parasite. The CDC says it's continuously monitoring the case count, and so are consumers.
24: I know it's pretty widespread, but in terms of total numbers, I think the cases are still relatively small.
25: So it's like, what's going on with that, right?
26: Yeah, I'm definitely wondering where it's coming from, because if I'm eating fruits and veggies, getting these smoothies.
27: I had a salad yesterday, and my stomach is really messed up today.
22: Officials say one multi-state outbreak is linked to iceberg lettuce, and Taylor Farms is one of the companies that's recalled iceberg lettuce sourced from central Mexico. Michigan, so far, has reported the highest number of cases, along with Ohio, New York, and North Carolina. Donald Trump and his allies are laying the groundwork to challenge Michigan's election results once again, as they sent election monitors to cities like Detroit ahead of the state's primary. The move is seen as part of a larger strategy to create distrust in the election process and intimidate officials. Trump's administration has a history of attacking Detroit and spreading election lies, making the presence of federal monitors questionable. Michigan voters and local officials plan to stand up to protect the integrity of the election process and ensure every eligible voter can cast their ballot safely and securely. A South Carolina man, John Andrew Felkel, has been sentenced to 9 years in federal prison for shooting at a black man due to his race. The incident occurred in July 2024 when Felkel shouted a racial slur and fired a rifle at Jarvis McKenzie, who narrowly escaped harm. McKenzie expressed the impact of the incident on his sense of safety in his neighborhood. Felkel admitted to the crime, citing mental health struggles and prescription drug abuse as contributing factors. In addition to his federal sentence, Felkel faces local charges for assault and hate intimidation, marking the first prosecution under Richland County's hate crime ordinance. A legal battle has erupted over Chadwick Boseman's estate, with his brothers seeking to remove his widow as administrator. The brothers claim that she's not properly distributed assets and has kept the family in the dark about the estate. They allege that Chadwick's parents are owed assets, including a life insurance policy and residuals, and that the widow has not been transparent about the estate's assets. The brothers are asking the court to appoint a new administrator to oversee the estate. Chadwick Boseman passed away in 2020 after a private battle with colon cancer, and his widow has accepted posthumous honors on his behalf. I'm Kevin Brown on your home for Black News First, the Black Information Network.
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28: On December 9th, 1946 in Philadelphia, Howard Stanley Frankie Beverly was born. In 1970, he would form the group Raw Soul, which later was renamed Maze. Under the mentorship of Marvin Gaye, Frankie Beverly and Maze would go on to give us 9 gold albums. The Frankie Beverly Beverly and May's live experience was more like a party than a concert. Dressed in his signature all white, crowds would stand at their feet and sing to the top of their lungs.
0: Ooh, and pain. I like sunshine and rain.
28: Sadly, on September 10th, 2024, Frankie Beverly left us with hits for lifetimes to come.

0: I'm Mike Island on your home for Black News First, the Black Information Network. The slaying of a DoorDash driver in Pennsylvania is rattling a community reportedly regarded by its residents as quiet. According to WCAU, a DoorDash driver was shot and killed in Kingsessing, Pennsylvania. A 15-year-old boy has been arrested and charged with murder, police say. Zacha Johnson, who is African-American, was apprehended as a result of an extensive investigation linked to his other crimes, police say. An unidentified neighbor tells NBC 10 what he saw and heard.
1: And then after that, I heard like, I thought it was like firecracker, but it was deeper than that, like force, boom, boom, boom.
0: And this neighbor tells NBC 10 he feels this is just something we have to live with.
1: You gotta live, you got a family, you know. He was doing his job. Sorry he passed, but you gotta live. It's rough out here. Everywhere you go, and people say, it's quiet in here, quiet there. It can happen anywhere.
0: Police believe the shooting was targeted. Johnson is being held in a juvenile justice services center without bail. Federal investigators say more child predators are being identified and arrested across the nation. FBI Detroit Assistant Special Agent in Charge Marty D'Amico in Southeast Michigan says technology has expanded the ways offenders can target children online, but it has also helped law enforcement track them down.
2: I think it's twofold. These predators are very prevalent, but what's become more, I guess, better for us, a better way to identify them is we're putting this public awareness out there.
0: D'Amico points to the FBI's Endangered Child Alert Program, launched in 2004 as a key tool in identifying suspects involved in child sexual abuse and child exploitation cases.
2: It's incumbent upon us as law enforcement, as parents, as family members, as the community, to make sure that we understand what our kids are doing.
0: He also urges parents and guardians to closely monitor who their children are communicating with online and what they're doing on social media and other digital platforms. Now, here's news about your community.
3: A Waxhaw man is crediting a Black Fort Mill firefighter for saving his life. Greg DeMarco told WSOC-TV that the quick actions of Marquise Robinson helped ease the bleeding after he accidentally shot himself outside of Jimmy John's in South Charlotte. The Fort Mill firefighter was off duty when he saw DeMarco struggling on the ground, but he quickly went into emergency response mode until EMTs arrived. Former South Carolina Congressman Mark Sanford is launching his campaign for the late Senator Lindsey Graham's seat in the upper chamber. Sanford announced his entry into the race with a post on social media where he shared that he is, quote, running for U.S. Senate to keep the American dream alive, end quote. A video featured with the post also touched on Graham's death. And Sanford said it is, quote, a reminder to all of us how short and precious life is, end quote. Sanford had two stints as a congressman for South Carolina's 1st Congressional District from 1995 to 2001 and from 2013 to 2019. I'm Alexandria Iccomoni on your home for Black News First, Charlotte's BIN 98.7.
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7: I'm Big Sue on the Black Information Network. George Washington Carver, an agricultural scientist, inventor, and educator at Tuskegee University, sought to revitalize southern soil that had been stripped by cotton, a nitrogen-depleting crop. He developed a crop rotation method that alternated the cotton with legumes like peanuts that fixed nitrogen and other edible crops such as corn. This method increased the soil's productive capacity and also gave Southern farmers another crop to produce and sell besides cotton, thus diversifying the market. In addition to crop rotation, Dr. Carver promoted the practice of using compost to reintroduce nutrients and add organic matter to the soil. He showed that using compost for soil revitalization increased its productivity by 100-fold compared with previous common methods. Using compost to build soil is a critical practice in organic farming and gardening today. And that's a fact. I'm Big Sue on the Black Information Network.
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9: Questions.
10: The FDA is still trying to identify the source of the gastrointestinal illness outbreak that has sickened thousands of people across the country.
8: We have answers.
11: A report by the Council on Criminal Justice shows the U.S. homicide rate is way down, being called a 100-year low.
9: Whatever happens next, you'll hear about it.
12: A legal battle has erupted over Chadwick Boseman's estate, with his brothers seeking to remove his widow as administrator.
8: On the Black Information Network.
13: BIN News This Hour, I'm Andrea Coleman. Coming up,
14: we cannot allow another individual, particularly a young black man's death, go uninvestigated. We have seen this happen over the years, not only in Mississippi, but across the country.
13: The comments of a black civil rights leader regarding the Nolan Wells investigation spurs a massive response from some of Mississippi's top elected officials. And
15: they murdered my baby. They murdered my baby. My baby didn't see it coming.
13: Grief and a push for justice after an 18-year-old is found dead in a house belonging to the husband of a black congressional leader. This statement by NAACP President Derek Johnson is causing quite a stir.
14: And so narrative matters in this case. And we're saying that in Nolan Wells' situation, the narrative should not be it was an accident before there was an investigation. The narrative should not be the words of individuals who went on a boat to the island with him, but they came without him, but with his cell phone, and you don't investigate those individuals. We're not accusing anyone of anything other than the state of Mississippi and local officials. We're accusing them of being derelict in their duties to follow up and to ensure that regardless of what happened, that there was a proper investigation so that this family and that community could be assured that if anyone was involved, they would be held accountable.
13: According to Baller Alert, Governor Tate Reeves, Congressman Mike Azell, and State Senator Jeremy England are all expressing their support of and confidence in Jackson County Sheriff John Ledbetter. All of the men are white Republicans. Johnson made his comments during the press conference held earlier this week at the NAACP National Convention in Chicago, where the results of an independent autopsy of Wells' body were announced. During the briefing, Wells' parents spoke of not being updated on the investigation and how local officials said Wells died from an accidental drowning before an investigation was completed. Wells, who was black, was found dead in the water on July 6 just off Horn Island, where he was on a boating trip with friends for the 4th of July. His friends, who are all white, reportedly told police he didn't make the return trip that day with them after he met a girl at a party. A mother in Boston is grieving the death of her 18-year-old daughter. The body of Lainey Ocasio's daughter, Yoselini Marte, was found in a home in Boston that belongs to Conan Harris, the husband of Congresswoman Ayanna Pressley. Ocasio vows to seek justice for her daughter.
15: My daughter didn't deserve this. My daughter did not deserve this. And it's all going to come out to light. Everything's going to come out. I have not seen my baby. I have not seen her laid out yet. It has not hit me yet. I'm not grieving yet. I'm hoping and I'm praying, and I will do my best to get justice for my daughter.
13: The house, which is listed as a rental property for Harris, is also up for sale. Police say Marte died from a single gunshot wound to the head, her mother saying her daughter would not have committed suicide. The official cause and manner of death are yet to be determined. This is BIN News This Hour. Be sure to follow us wherever you get your podcast. I'm Andrea Coleman on the Black Information Network, home of Black News First.
16: Here's what's trending this hour. The state of Illinois is honoring the legacy of Emmett Till and his mother, Mamie Till Mobley. Governor J.B. Pritzker signed legislation into law officially designating July 25th as Emmett Till Day in Illinois. U.S. measles cases are hitting the highest number recorded in more than three decades. And LeBron James is signing with the Philadelphia 76ers. I'm Esther Dillard, and that's what's trending.
8: 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Here's Morgan Wood.
10: HBCU students returning to Tuskegee University this fall will be greeted with a new set of campus expectations. The Alabama HBCU is rolling out updated policies covering dress, classroom attendance, and cell phone use. Under the new rules, students will be expected to dress professionally for certain campus events, while revealing clothing, bedroom slippers, bonnets, and do-rags will not be allowed in classrooms, dining facilities, or official university settings. Cell phones must be off during class unless an instructor says otherwise, and the school says attendance requirements will also be more strictly enforced. University President Dr. Mark Brown says the changes aren't meant to punish students, but to better prepare them for the professional world after graduation. With the latest in HBCU news, I'm Morgan Wood on the Black Information Network, BINnews.com, your home for Black News First.
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1: Most people know about Restaurant Week, but not everyone knows there's a Black Restaurant Week born in Houston, Texas in 2016 and is now spreading to cities across the country. 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
3: Well, Jay-Z is back in court, this time seeking to prevent a $119,000 judgment from being erased through bankruptcy proceedings. The music mogul has filed legal papers in the bankruptcy case of Lily Coley, the grandmother of Rymir Satterwhite, the man who has for years claimed Jay-Z is his biological father. According to court filings, Jay-Z argues the debt should remain intact because it stems from what his attorneys describe as fraudulent statements and misrepresentations directed at him over a decade-long legal dispute. Coley is asking the court to dismiss Jay-Z's petition on procedural grounds. And in more entertainment news, Sean Diddy Combs has reportedly been placed in solitary confinement following a fight with another inmate at the Federal Correction Institution in Fort Dix, New Jersey, where he is serving a 50-month prison sentence. Reports indicate the altercation began after an inmate allegedly insulted Combs, leading to a physical confrontation before prison staff intervened. Federal prison officials declined to comment on the reported incident. Combs has been housed at the low-security New Jersey facility since his transfer from a federal detention center in Brooklyn. With the latest in entertainment at 17 and 47 minutes past each hour, I'm Bree Wood on the Black Information Network, your home for Black news first.
4: The United States Senate has had a total of 12 Black members, with the first being Hiram Rhodes Rebels, elected in 1870 during the Reconstruction era. Jim Crow and other disenfranchisement tactics led to a gap of nearly 90 years between the first and second U.S. Black senators. In 1992, Carol Moseley Braun became the first Black woman to serve in the U.S. Senate.
5: I don't know, maybe this is just my day to get to talk about race. Maybe I'm just lucky like that today.
4: Vice President Kamala Harris became the second Black female to serve as a U.S. senator in 2017. Barack Obama was the fifth Black senator and the first to be elected president of the United States.
6: Race is an issue that I believe this nation cannot afford to ignore right now.
4: While Georgia's Raphael Warnock is the latest Black member of the U.S. Senate after his 2021 election. Black U.S. senators have made contributions to the country and paved the way for future generations of Black leaders. And that's a fact. This is Mike Moore for the Black Information Network.
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8: 24/7 News, the Black Information Network. Five medical schools are under investigation over what the Department of Education calls DEI initiatives. The Department of Education says they're investigating Dartmouth College, East Carolina University, St. Louis University, Western University, and William Carey for alleged racial discrimination. Civil rights groups say diversity initiatives help remedy historic inequities for marginalized students, but the Supreme Court got rid of it in 2023. The new independent autopsy for Nolan Wells, who was a Black 18-year-old, seems to be leaving more questions than answers. At the NAACP National Convention in Chicago, attorney Ben Crump told the crowd that the cause of death is still undetermined.
9: Cause of death undetermined, pending investigation.
8: Nolan Wells was found dead in the water on July 6th, just off of Horn Island, Mississippi, where he was boating with white friends. Well, singer David, who's a Black man, is in the middle of his preliminary hearing. Prosecutors accuse him of killing a 14-year-old girl to stop her from exposing their relationship. This week, a police criminologist testified that she found 11 air fresheners in David's Tesla while the body decomposed in the trunk. Meanwhile, prosecutors have presented graphic evidence in the case.
10: Clearly, the defense strategy was to catch the DA off guard. That has not worked here because on day one, as we know now, the judge was exposed to some very grisly graphic photographs.
8: Now, you may remember the LAPD has been criticized for not releasing information in the case. They say it was the right thing to do. Here's CNN.
11: I want to be clear about something. My duty is not to fuel speculation. It's to deliver justice. And that requires patience and discipline on everybody's part.
8: Well, many people are taking their last vacations as we head towards the end of the summer. But if you plan on visiting the majority Black city of New Orleans, here's a heads up. The city is boosting parking fees next week. The fee to remove a boot is going from $121 to $172. And if you get towed, it was a minimum of $161 and some change. Now it will be a minimum of $228 for the first 90 minutes and then an additional $76.25 for every additional half hour. I'm Tammy Eswick on your home for Black News First, the Black Information Network. 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
4: House Republicans have approved a $95 billion budget for the Iran war. All but two Republicans voted for the budget resolution, which also provides some aid to farmers and approves parts of President Trump's voting regulations bill. The resolution now moves on to the Senate, where it will likely need bipartisan support to pass. The Senate's Democratic leader, Hakeem Jeffries, says the Iran war has been a complete and total disaster for the American people. And now this. A federal appeals court is temporarily stopping the Trump administration from ending deportation protections for Haitian migrants after the Supreme Court decided the federal government could terminate the temporary protected status for Haitians and Syrians. The Trump administration asked for a stay on a lower court order, postponing revocations while legal challenges continued. And that's your Washington Roundup. I'm Mike Moore on your home for 24/7 News, the Black Information Network.
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12: This is Esther Dillard with another spotlight on Black excellence. Tyler Perry is one of the most successful figures in the entertainment industry. Born in New Orleans, Louisiana in 1969, Emmett Perry Jr. endured a difficult childhood marked by poverty and abuse. After changing his name and moving to Atlanta in 1992, Tyler Perry began writing and producing stage plays that became highly successful.
13: All you gotta do is take an R&B song, put Jesus in it, and it's a gospel song.
12: What? It was also during that time that he created his signature character, the iconic Mabel Medea Simmons.
14: Yea, though she walked in the valley with the shadow of Little Red Riding Hood and the Three Bears.
12: With an estimated net worth of over $1 billion, Tyler Perry is also a generous philanthropist, having donated millions to such causes as education, civil rights, and disaster relief. And another shining example of Black excellence. I'm Esther Dillard on the Black Information Network.
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15: There are lots of programs aimed at increasing home ownership, but Black Americans continue to face a significant gap when it comes to owning a home. Census and Federal Reserve data shows Black home ownership remains around 44%, and white home ownership is around 75%. Housing experts point to several influential factors, including higher mortgage denial rates, home prices on the rise, limited access to capital or generational wealth, and the challenge of saving for a down payment. For many families, monthly rent payments are comparable to paying a mortgage. But again, making those higher rent payments makes it more difficult to save money for down payment and closing costs. And the problem is bigger than just housing. Home ownership is one of the ways families build wealth and pass assets to future generations. So be diligent about your finances, because financial literacy is the key to closing the financial wealth gap and becoming a homeowner. Money news at 24 and 54 minutes past each hour. I'm Nicole Deal on your home for Black News First, the Black Information Network.
12: Esther Dillard with BIN News Now. The state of Illinois is honoring the legacy of Emmett Till and his mother, Mamie Till Mobley. Governor J.B. Pritzker signed legislation into law that officially designates July 25th as Emmett Till Day in Illinois. Emmett Till's cousin and best friend, the Reverend Wheeler Parker, spoke to NBC Chicago.
16: Every time I saw his mother, I felt like I had a survivor's guilt. What does she think? I came back and he didn't come back.
12: Emmett was the 14-year-old Black child from Chicago who was kidnapped, beaten, and brutally murdered in Mississippi by white supremacists in 1955. U.S. measles cases are hitting the highest number recorded in more than three decades. And LeBron James is signing with the Philadelphia 76ers. He made the announcement on X. ESPN says it's a two-year deal worth $8 million. Get BIN News Now on demand 24/7 on the iHeartRadio app.
17: I'm Vanessa Tyler on the Black Information Network, your home for Black News First. The next knock on the door could be ICE, and Haitians are terrified. Even more frightening, being shipped off to a danger zone. This woman has been living and thriving in America since 2005. Now she feels she could be heading to her death.
18: Right now, the gang, they control the country. So if I go in Haiti, whatever I live, They can kidnap me. They can kill me.
17: Also facing a sort of death, the economy, especially in places like Miami-Dade, Florida.
19: I always say what makes us so extraordinary is our diversity, but also that it is our greatest strength, and not just our diversity, but our unity.
17: Miami-Dade Mayor Daniela Levine-Cava says Haitians are model immigrants and is just cruel of Donald Trump to kick them out.
19: They're not simply part of our community, these Haitian Americans. They are a critical, indispensable part of our entire economy. And right now, this community, this economy faces an existential threat because of the ending of TPS.
18: They presented this as an immigration issue when it is also an economic issue that affects every American.
17: Miami-Dade County Commissioner Marlene Bastion, a Haitian immigrant herself and leader for all her constituents.
18: 95% Haitian TPS holders are employed. Together, they contribute nearly $5.8 billion to the U.S. economy each year and pay approximately $1.5 billion in taxes. Studies estimate that ending TPS would cost the U.S. between $253 billion.
17: They say with about 350,000 Haitians under threat of deportation nationwide and nearly 100,000 in Miami-Dade, entire industries will be destroyed.
18: This is self-inflicted economic harm. And nowhere will we feel that harm more than in our healthcare system.
17: Also impacted, retail, hospitality, construction. But looming over it all, they say, is the cruelty. They say they realize it's temporary protected status, granted when Haiti was unlivable due to the 2010 earthquakes. But now the country is rattling and rocked by violence, and they can't believe Trump's right-leaning Supreme Court ruled he can just snatch away TPS. And another layer to this tragedy, what about the children if their parents are deported?
18: If parents are deported with their American-born children, while their American-born children remain here, foster care costs alone could reach $5.6 billion every year.
17: They want Congress to extend the TPS for these black people who have built lives here and legally entered America.
18: This is not a Haitian immigration problem. This becomes every family's, every citizen's problem.
17: With Black News First, I'm Vanessa Tyler on the Black Information Network.
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24: I'm Mike Island on your home for Black News First, the Black Information Network. The slaying of a DoorDash driver in Pennsylvania is rattling a community reportedly regarded by its residents as quiet. According to WCAU, a DoorDash driver was shot and killed in King Sessing, Pennsylvania. A 15-year-old boy has been arrested and charged with murder, police say. Zaka Johnson, who is African-American, was apprehended as a result of an extensive investigation linked to his other crimes, police say. An unidentified neighbor tells NBC 10 what he saw and heard.
25: And then after that, I heard, like, I thought it was like firecracker, but it was deeper than that. It was like force, boom, boom, boom.
24: And this neighbor tells NBC 10 he feels this is just something we have to live with.
25: You gotta live, you got a family, you know. He was doing his job. Sorry he passed, but you gotta live. It's rough out here. Everywhere you go, and people say, it's quiet in here, quiet there. It can happen anywhere.
24: Police believe the shooting was targeted. Johnson is being held in a juvenile justice services center without bail. Federal investigators say more child predators are being identified and arrested across the nation. FBI Detroit Assistant Special Agent in Charge Marty D'Amico in Southeast Michigan says technology has expanded the ways offenders can target children online, but it has also helped law enforcement track them down.
0: I think it's twofold. These predators are very prevalent, but what's become more, I guess, better for us, a better way to identify them, is we're putting this public awareness out there.
24: D'Amico points to the FBI's Endangered Child Alert Program, launched in 2004 as a key tool in identifying suspects involved in child sexual abuse and child exploitation cases.
0: It's incumbent upon us as law enforcement, as parents, as family members, as the community, to make sure that we understand what our kids are doing.
24: He also urges parents and guardians to closely monitor who their children are communicating with online and what they're doing on social media and other digital platforms. Now, here's news about your community.
8: A Waxhaw man is crediting a Black Fort Mill firefighter for saving his life. Greg DeMarco told WSOC-TV that the quick actions of Marquise Robinson helped ease the bleeding after he accidentally shot himself outside a Jimmy John's in South Charlotte. The Fort Mill firefighter was off duty when he saw DeMarco struggling on the ground, but he quickly went into emergency response mode until EMTs arrived. Former South Carolina Congressman Mark Sanford is launching his campaign for the late Senator Lindsey Graham's seat in the upper chamber. Sanford announced his entry into the race with a post on social media where he shared that he is, quote, running for U.S. Senate to keep the American dream alive, end quote. A video featured with the post also touched on Graham's death, and Sanford said it is, quote, a reminder to all of us how short and precious life is, end quote. Sanford had two stints as a congressman for South Carolina's 1st Congressional District from 1995 to 2001 and from 2013 to 2019. I'm Alexandria Iacomone on your home for Black News First, Charlotte's BIN 98.7.
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5: Remember how the 14-year-old version of yourself felt? 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You lived through it. You're living through it now. You got this, kid.
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6: 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The autopsy from the Dallas County Medical Examiner reports Daniel Irving, member of the high school swim team, did drown accidentally.
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9: BIN News This Hour, I'm Andrea Coleman. Coming up...
10: We cannot allow another individual, particularly a young black man's death, go uninvestigated. We have seen this happen over the years, not only in Mississippi, but across the country.
9: The comments of a black civil rights leader regarding the Nolan Wells investigation spurs a massive response from some of Mississippi's top elected officials. And...
11: They murdered my baby. They murdered my baby. My baby didn't see it coming.
9: Grief and a push for justice after an 18-year-old is found dead in a house belonging to the husband of a black congressional leader. This statement by NAACP President Derek Johnson is causing quite a stir.
10: And so narrative matters in this case. And we're saying that in Nolan Wells' situation, the narrative should not be it was an accident before there was an investigation. The narrative should not be the words of individuals who went on a boat to the island with him, but they came without him, but with his cell phone, and you don't investigate those individuals. We're not accusing anyone of anything other than the state of Mississippi and local officials. We're accusing them of being derelict in their duties to follow up and to ensure that regardless of what happened, that there was a proper investigation so that this family and that community could be assured that if anyone was involved, they would be held accountable.
9: According to Baller Alert, Governor Tate Reeves, Congressman Mike Ezell, and State Senator Jeremy England are all expressing their support of and confidence in Jackson County Sheriff John Ledbetter. All of the men are white Republicans. Johnson made his comments during the press conference held earlier this week at the NAACP National Convention in Chicago, where the results of an independent autopsy of Wells' body were announced. During the briefing, Wells' parents spoke of not being updated on the investigation and how local officials said Wells died from an accidental drowning before an investigation was completed. Wells, who was black, was found dead in the water on July 6 just off Horn Island, where he was on a boating trip with friends for the 4th of July. His friends, who are all white, reportedly told police he didn't make the return trip that day with them after he met a girl at a party. A mother in Boston is grieving the death of her 18-year-old daughter. The body of Lainey Ocasio's daughter, Yoselini Marte, was found in a home in Boston that belongs to Conan Harris, the husband of Congresswoman Ayanna Pressley. Ocasio vows to seek justice for her daughter.
11: My daughter didn't deserve this. My daughter did not deserve this. And it's all going to come out to light. Everything's going to come out. I have not seen my baby. I have not seen her laid out yet. It has not hit me yet. I'm not grieving yet. I'm hoping and I'm praying, and I will do my best to get justice for my daughter.
9: The house, which is listed as a rental property for Harris, is also up for sale. Police say Marte died from a single gunshot wound to the head, her mother saying her daughter would not have committed suicide. The official cause and manner of death are yet to be determined. This is BIN News This Hour. Be sure to follow us wherever you get your podcast. I'm Andrea Coleman on the Black Information Network, home of Black News First.
11: Here's what's trending this hour. The state of Illinois is honoring the legacy of Emmett Till and his mother, Mamie Till Mobley. Governor J.B. Pritzker signed legislation into law officially designating July 25th as Emmett Till Day in Illinois. U.S. measles cases are hitting the highest number recorded in more than three decades. And LeBron James is signing with the Philadelphia 76ers. I'm Esther Dillard, and that's what's trending.
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13: HBCU students returning to Tuskegee University this fall will be greeted with a new set of campus expectations. The Alabama HBCU is rolling out updated policies covering dress, classroom attendance, and cell phone use. Under the new rules, students will be expected to dress professionally for certain campus events, while revealing clothing, bedroom slippers, bonnets, and do-rags will not be allowed in classrooms, dining facilities, or official university settings. Cell phones must be off during class unless an instructor says otherwise, and the school says attendance requirements will also be more strictly enforced. University President Dr. Mark Brown says the changes aren't meant to punish students, but to better prepare them for the professional world after graduation. With the latest in HBCU news, I'm Morgan Wood on the Black Information Network, BINnews.com, your home for Black news first.
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19: The opinions, beliefs, and viewpoints expressed in this commentary are those of the author and do not necessarily represent those of BIN and its founding partners and employees. Now it's time to bring the funk with Roland S. Martin.
26: If you want to know how fraudulent Republicans are with this claim of being fiscal conservatives, all you have to do is look at this number. Steve Rattner, who's an analyst on MSNBC, economic analyst, a Wall Street financier, this is what he posted on social media. Under Trump, the debt held by the federal government has surpassed 100% of GDP, gross domestic product. By 2030, it'll shoot past its all-time record from World War II. Isn't that interesting? Now, Trump claimed, he was going to lower the federal government debt to $19 trillion. Not happen. Republicans, they yelled during Obama's presidency about the debt when they were dealing with federal government shutdowns. And they yelled about it during Biden. And all they talk about is being fiscal conservatives, watching our finances. Yet here they are, completely silent as the debt skyrockets under Trump. You know why? Because if you look at history, guess when the debt of America increases? Under Republican leadership. Guess when debt traditionally is cut? Under Democrats. Under Republicans, do you see job growth? No. Under Democratic administrations? Yes. So why is it that Republicans always seem to have a winning argument when it comes to the economy? Marketing. See, they tout big business. And people go, oh my goodness, they're supporting jobs. No, they're supporting stockholders getting more money back, not working class people. It's all a lie. I'm Roland Martin on the Black Information Network.
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30: We begin in Detroit, Michigan. A court order is preventing the city's department from releasing body camera footage from a June shooting. In that officer-involved shooting, an 18-year-old man was killed. Black Police Chief Todd Bettison says he will release it.
31: As soon as I can release it, I definitely plan on releasing it. Right now we have what's called a TRO, a temporary restriction order, and that's from the courts. But I'm transparent and will release it as soon as I can.
30: Cops shot and killed 18-year-old Alonzo Lee Perkins shortly before the Ford fireworks show began. Lee Perkins was seen armed in the area of where the fireworks were set to begin when police were arresting another armed teenager.
29: In Illinois, a man accused of shooting a Chicago police officer and attacking his girlfriend and daughter will remain in custody. Prosecutors say Daniel Aguirre beat his girlfriend and their 14-year-old daughter and held them hostage at a home on the city's north side.
0: Victim one and the defendant got into an argument about his paranoia, at which time he headbutted her.
29: A judge denied pretrial release for Aguirre, who faces several charges, including attempted murder and aggravated assault of a peace officer. He also shot his girlfriend's mother and a responding SWAT officer. The officer and mother remain in the hospital. According to Data USA, 22% of the city's residents identify as Black or African American. Also in Chicago, we have learned Zero-Point Cryogenics is coming to the city. Governor J.B. Pritzker announcing the company is establishing its first U.S. location at the Illinois Quantum and Microelectronics Park on Chicago's South Side.
1: Its decision to establish its first U.S. location here in Illinois is a tremendous validation of our state's scientific and economic leadership in the quantum industry.
29: Zero Point is a leading North American manufacturer of ultra-low temperature cryogenic systems to support quantum technologies. CPC will support the needs of companies locating or collaborating with the IQMP.
30: In Atlanta, Georgia, Tyler Perry Studios is making a huge technology move specifically designed to keep film jobs and production in the state. The studio is teaming with Synapse Virtual Production to transform the existing Atlanta soundstage facility by year's end. The towering LED screen will stand 23 feet high and wrap nearly 200 feet around the stage with additional panels overhead. The Black Media mogul says the setup will cut travel and set building costs while keeping crews working. Outside movie and television projects will also be able to use it. And finally, HBCU, Morgan State University School of Architecture and Planning, recently received accreditation from the Council for Interior Design Accreditation for its Bachelor of Science in Interior Design program. It marks the first time CIDA has accredited an HBCU. I'm Mike Moore, along with Nicole Deal, on your home for 24/7 News, the Black Information Network.
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4: Donald Trump and his allies are laying the groundwork to challenge Michigan's election results once again as they sent election monitors to cities like Detroit ahead of the state's primary
2: to police misconduct.
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8: A Los Angeles courtroom is hearing testimony about money, fame, and motive in the murder case involving Black singer David.
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29: Why is there a racial wealth gap even when Black Americans earn degrees, start their own businesses, and climb the corporate ladder? Higher education has long been promoted as a path to economic success, but a 2026 Urban Institute report suggests that earning a college degree alone is not enough to eliminate the racial wealth gap. Researchers found that education and entrepreneurship generally improve financial outcomes for Black Americans. However, business owners and Black professionals with degrees still report significantly lower net worth than their white counterparts with similar educational backgrounds. So what's the difference? Well, getting an education can increase your income, but researchers say wealth is influenced by factors like inherited assets, home ownership, investment opportunities, and family financial support and resources. As a result, two people with similar incomes can have vastly different financial positions. Money News at 24 and 54 minutes past each hour. I'm Nicole Deal on your home for Black News First, the Black Information Network.
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17: For 24/7 News, the Black Information Network. New details in the death investigation of Daniel Irving. He's the Black 18-year-old Dallas teen who came up missing after hanging out with white friends who are now charged with tampering with evidence in connection with the case. Here's attorney Ben Crump via NBC5.
2: if it was your child, would you say it was an accident or death, or would you say it was a murder?
17: NBC5 obtained Irving's autopsy report from the Dallas County Medical Examiner's Office this week. That report says after he jumped off the Lake Ray Hubbard Bridge in April, the high school swim team member surfaced once, then called for help before going back under the water. According to NBC5, the coroner's report says Irving died from accidental drowning, but the teen's mother still has questions. There's a second person, a juvenile, charged with tampering with the evidence, too. No word if the family will perform their own autopsy. Carmelo Anthony's legal team is now asking for a new trial, but they want the judge that presided over the first trial to be recused, and they want a new judge. This, as his team argues that multiple discrepancies led to Anthony not getting a fair trial the first time. To Florida, where Jacksonville is mourning the death of Dr. Charles Arrington Simmons III, who was a black man and a pediatrician who spent decades giving back to his community. NBC5 says he even started a program that gave the next generation of healthcare professionals a chance to work in his practice. Dr. Charles Arrington Simmons III was 74 years old. Finally, in these tough financial times, we want to shed some light on one man's journey from a failing business to sweet success. And all he had to do was make one small tweak.
3: I didn't know anything about bees much. Kind of stumbled across it trying to rejuvenate my pecan orchard.
17: That's civil engineer Marika McKenzie, owner of Kickapoo Honey in Clinton, Mississippi, via WJTV. You heard him right there. His failing pecan orchard became a buzzing bee business after a suggestion from a friend. I'm Tammy Eswick on your home for Black News First, the Black Information Network. 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
6: The FDA is still trying to identify the source of the gastrointestinal illness outbreak that has sickened thousands of people across the country. More than 70 new cases of cyclosporiasis, a parasitic infection linked to contaminated food or water, were reported this week. The illness causes symptoms including nausea, vomiting, and diarrhea, and more than 300 people have been hospitalized. The CDC says thousands of cases have now been reported across dozens of states, with significant clusters in Indiana, Michigan, Ohio, West Virginia, and Kentucky. While officials have not identified a specific food source, public health experts say outbreaks like this can raise concerns about communities that already face barriers to accessing safe, affordable food and health care, issues that often disproportionately impact the Black community. That's your Healthy Minute. I'm Morgan Wood on the Black Information Network, your home for Black News First.

8th album, he was accepting submissions of songs. Enter Brother Number Two. Brother Number Two submits a song for Brother Number One's album, but Brother Number One says, uh-uh, that's trash. So Brother

0: 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I'm Charlamagne Tha God, host of the world's most dangerous morning show, The Breakfast Club, and my history lives here.
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2: In unfortunate entertainment news, the musician behind the Pink Panther theme song is dead. Plas Johnson passed away on Wednesday at his home in Los Angeles, California. The musician's children confirmed the news and said he had performed recently at his retirement community. Johnson began performing professionally at 10 years old. He can be heard on Henry Mancini's The Pink Panther theme from the 1963 movie. Plas Johnson was 94 years old. Elsewhere in entertainment, R&B singer Nivea is getting candid about her battle with leukemia. During an appearance on Cadillac Chronicles, the singer was asked what she's thankful for, and she responded that she's grateful that her treatments have been going well. She revealed that she was diagnosed with leukemia earlier this year. Nivea also added that she's grateful for life. And Victoria Monet is sharing a new song ahead of her new album, Frequency of Love. The track is called Reach Out and was produced by Kate Renata and D. Mile. Monet first gave a preview of her album back in February with the release of Let Me. The full project, Frequency of Love, will be out October 2nd. With the latest in entertainment, I'm Morgan Wood on the Black Information Network.
3: On August 7th, 1948, Alice Coachman made history as the first Black woman to win an Olympic gold medal. Her victory in the high jump at the London Olympic Summer Games cemented her legacy as a trailblazer in sports and beyond. Coachman was born in Albany, Georgia in 1923 and grew up in the segregated South, where opportunities for Black athletes, particularly women, were scarce. Despite these challenges, her determination was undeniable. She trained barefoot on dirt roads with homemade equipment, proving that passion can overcome the biggest obstacles. At the 1948 Olympics, Coachman's high jump cleared the bar at 5 feet 6 and 1/8 inches, and she became the first Black woman to win a gold medal. Beyond the track, Coachman became a role model and advocate for young athletes, encouraging them to pursue their dreams regardless of any barriers along the way. As we celebrate all of our country's gold medal winners, let's also take a moment to remember Alice Coachman, the first Black woman to win an Olympic gold medal. This is Bree Wood for the Black Information Network.
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6: A former police officer in Tucson, Arizona, who is now the CEO of Black Line Security, is defying claims raised by Black attorney Ben Crump during a press conference regarding the death of Nolan Wells. Brandon Tatum argues that there is no evidence showing the case is racially motivated.
7: It is asinine that he would interject race into a situation where there's no evidence of race and there's no evidence of foul play. I think that every single person under the sound of my voice want to know what happened to Nolan Wells.
6: Appearing on Fox News, Tatum, who is also Black, says Crump was disrespectful to the family by presenting at the press conference when he was unprepared.
5: The man recently shot and killed by a police officer in Madison, Wisconsin, was remembered by hundreds of mourners who turned out Thursday night for a candlelight vigil. Authorities say there was a scuffle between cops and 38-year-old Corey Ruiz, who allegedly had a knife, and then three shots were fired. Jasmine Brown describes how she knew him.
8: A father, a son, a friend, a loved one, and he's gone.
5: Four officers have been placed on leave pending the investigation. Their names have not been released. Meanwhile, Ruiz's family has hired Black civil rights attorney Ben Crump. In Tennessee, federal judges are allowing new congressional maps to take effect. A three-judge panel denied a request to block the Republican-drawn districts before the August primary. The map divides Memphis and the state's former majority Black congressional district into three districts. Judges say the plaintiffs presented no direct evidence that race motivated the changes. Memphis voters and civil rights groups who are challenging the map say it unlawfully weakens Black voting power.
6: And finally, the number of Ebola deaths in the Democratic Republic of Congo is now over 1,000. Health officials there have confirmed more than 2,500 cases since the African nation declared an epidemic 9 weeks ago. Conditions on the ground in Congo are said to be dire, with hospitals overwhelmed and many healthcare workers, including doctors, not getting paid. I'm Nicole Deal, along with Mike Moore, on your home for Black News First, the Black Information Network. Your Washington Roundup is next.
2: President Trump is imposing a new round of tariffs on imports from countries around the world, including the European Union. The new duties take effect as temporary 10% tariffs expire. The White House says the tariffs target countries that import goods made with forced labor, while President Trump continues to argue the measures help level the playing field for American workers and businesses. Meanwhile, Democrats are looking ahead to the next presidential race. The Democratic National Committee is meeting in Washington to vote on which states will hold the first contest of the 2028 presidential primary calendar. Party leaders say the order of those early states could play a major role in shaping the next Democratic nominee. That's your Washington Roundup. I'm Morgan Wood, your White House correspondent in Washington, D.C. on the Black Information Network. 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
9: In 2019, marine scientists discovered the remains of the Clotilda at the bottom of Alabama's Mobile River. The Clotilda is believed to be the last known intact U.S. slave ship. In 1860, the Clotilda smuggled 110 Africans to Alabama, decades after the importation of slaves was outlawed in the United States. To hide the crime, the ship's captain, William Foster, burned and sunk the ship. Surviving ancestors of that final harrowing journey went on to establish Africatown, which still exists today. In her best-selling book, Barracoon, released in 2018, Zora Neale Hurston tells a story of Cudjoe Lewis, the last enslaved African on the Clotilda. The book details Lewis's experiences aboard the slave ship and his role in founding Africatown. Lewis died in 1935 at the age of 94. Africatown and the Clotilda are an intricate part of the national conversation about reparations, highlighting the lasting legacy of this dark chapter in American history. I'm Andrea Coleman on the Black Information Network.
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6: There are lots of programs aimed at increasing home ownership, but Black Americans continue to face a significant gap when it comes to owning a home. Census and Federal Reserve data shows Black home ownership remains around 44%, and white home ownership is around 75%. Housing experts point to several influential factors, including higher mortgage denial rates, home prices on the rise, limited access to capital or generational wealth, and the challenge of saving for a down payment. For many families, monthly rent payments are comparable to paying a mortgage. But again, making those higher rent payments makes it more difficult to save money for a down payment and closing costs. And the problem is bigger than just housing. Home ownership is one of the ways families build wealth and pass assets to future generations. So be diligent about your finances, because financial literacy is the key to closing the financial wealth gap and becoming a homeowner. Money news at 24 and 54 minutes past each hour. I'm Nicole Deal on your home for Black News First, the Black Information Network.
10: I'm Tammy Eswick with BIN News Now. We start with the Nolan Wells case. He's the 18-year-old Black teenager whose body was found on Horn Island, Mississippi, after going out with a group of white friends over the July 4th weekend. The Jackson County District Attorney now speaking out after many Black people in the community are crying foul over the way the case has been handled. Most notably, the second autopsy, where Attorney Benjamin Crump says organs were missing, so the autopsy came back undetermined.
11: Our responsibility to Nolan and our community is to complete this investigation thoroughly, carefully, without compromise.
10: President Trump spoke for over an hour at the White House Correspondents' Dinner, which was rescheduled after an assassination attempt earlier this year. Finally, the fictional literature turned into a movie. The Odyssey is still number one in theaters. The movie features Lupita Nyong'o as the most beautiful woman in the world, Helena Troy. 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
12: I'm Kevin Brown on your home for 24/7 News, the Black Information Network. The man shot and killed by a Madison, Wisconsin police officer was being remembered by hundreds of mourners. NBC correspondent Shaquille Brewster reports more is being learned about the officer-involved shooting.
13: New video capturing the deadly confrontation between Madison, Wisconsin police and Corey Ruiz. Captured on camera in Madison, Wisconsin. A police officer fatally shooting the 38-year-old who investigators say was armed with a knife.
12: There's new video of a scuffle between police and 38-year-old Corey Ruiz.
13: Police appear to struggle with him. They say Ruiz pulled out a knife and injured one officer. Authorities say a taser was deployed, but it was not successful. Then three shots are heard.
12: Police say Ruiz was taken to a hospital but did not survive. Four officers are being placed on leave pending the investigation. Madison Mayor Satya Rhodes Conway told a news conference she has questions and concerns about what happened.
14: You should not lose your life as a result of an encounter with law enforcement.
12: Tropical Storm Bertha is now in the history books after failing to make much of a name for itself after being downgraded. NBC's Priscilla Thompson reports the disorganized storm moved through the Houston area.
15: The Gulf Coast has been largely spared from Bertha. Some residents in Texas are still preparing to hunker down.
16: I am getting ready to go to the grocery store, and I'm getting ready to load up on water and whatever I'm going to need for the next couple of days.
15: With some minor coastal flooding and rip currents possible along the immediate coast in the coming days.
12: Organizers are rallying supporters nationwide to join the March on Washington 2026, Defend the Vote, on August 28, focusing on voting rights, economic justice, and civic engagement. The event, led by the National Action Network and the Drum Major Institute, aims to echo the historic 1963 March on Washington for Jobs and Freedom. Reverend Al Sharpton urges participation, emphasizing the importance of protecting voting rights and continuing the fight for civil rights. Transportation options are available, including free bus rides from the National Action Network Greater Baltimore Chapter for the first 250 registrants. The event seeks to send a message of progress and unity, emphasizing the need to defend the right to vote. A nun in Texas, Sister Leticia Ubuaja, was detained by U.S. Immigration and Customs Enforcement officers while on her way to church near the U.S.-Mexico border. She'd been granted protection from removal to Nigeria due to the risk of torture. After her detention, Congress members intervened on her behalf, and she was ultimately released. Ubuaja spoke out about her experience, highlighting the uncertainty faced by others in similar situations and criticizing the aggressive immigration tactics under the Trump administration. Despite being grateful for the support she received, she emphasized the need to speak out for others still facing similar challenges. For more news impacting the Black community, listen to the Black Information Network on the iHeartRadio app or log on to BINnews.com. 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I'm Kevin Brown on your home for Black News First, the Black Information Network.
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18: On December 9th, 1946 in Philadelphia, Howard Stanley Frankie Beverly was born. In 1970, he would form the group Raw Soul, which later was renamed Maze. Under the mentorship of Marvin Gaye, Frankie Beverly and Maze would go on to give us 9 gold albums. Frankie Beverly and Maze live experience was more like a party than a concert. Dressed in his signature all white, crowds would stand at their feet and sing to the top of their lungs.
19: Ooh, and pray. I like sunshine and rain.
18: Sadly, on September 10th, 2024, Frankie Beverly left us with hits for lifetimes to come.

0: I'm Mike Island on your home for Black News First, the Black Information Network. The slaying of a DoorDash driver in Pennsylvania is rattling a community reportedly regarded by its residents as quiet. According to WCAU, a DoorDash driver was shot and killed in King Sessing, Pennsylvania. A 15-year-old boy has been arrested and charged with murder, police say. Zaka Johnson, who is African-American, was apprehended as a result of an extensive investigation linked to his other crimes, police say. An unidentified neighbor tells NBC 10 what he saw and heard.
1: And then after that, I heard I thought it was like firecracker, but it was deeper than that. It was like force, boom, boom, boom.
0: And this neighbor tells NBC 10 he feels this is just something we have to live with.
1: You got to live, you got a family, you know. He was doing his job. Sorry he passed, but you got to live. It's rough out here. Everywhere you go, and people say, it's quiet here, quiet there. It can happen anywhere.
0: Police believe the shooting was targeted. Johnson is being held in a juvenile justice services center without bail. Federal investigators say more child predators are being identified and arrested across the nation. FBI Detroit Assistant Special Agent in Charge Marty D'Amico in Southeast Michigan says technology has expanded the ways offenders can target children online, but it has also helped law enforcement track them down.
2: I think it's twofold. These predators are very prevalent, but what's become more, I guess, better for us, a better way to identify them is we're putting this public awareness out there.
0: D'Amico points to the FBI's Endangered Child Alert Program, launched in 2004 as a key tool in identifying suspects involved in child sexual abuse and child exploitation cases.
2: It's incumbent upon us as law enforcement, as parents, as family members, as the community, to make sure that we understand what our kids are doing.
0: He also urges parents and guardians to closely monitor who their children are communicating with online and what they're doing on social media and other digital platforms. Now, here's news about your community.
3: A Waxhaw man is crediting a Black Fort Mill firefighter for saving his life. Greg DeMarco told WSOC-TV that the quick actions of Marquise Robinson helped ease the bleeding after he accidentally shot himself outside a Jimmy John's in South Charlotte. The Fort Mill firefighter was off duty when he saw DeMarco struggling on the ground, but he quickly went into emergency response mode until EMTs arrived. Former South Carolina Congressman Mark Sanford is launching his campaign for the late Senator Lindsey Graham's seat in the upper chamber. Sanford announced his entry into the race with a post on social media where he shared that he is, quote, running for U.S. Senate to keep the American dream alive, end quote. A video featured with the post also touched on Graham's death, and Sanford said it is, quote, a reminder to all of us how short and precious life is, end quote. Sanford had two stints as a congressman for South Carolina's 1st Congressional District from 1995 to 2001 and from 2013 to 2019. I'm Alexandria Ikamoni on your home for Black News First, Charlotte's BIN 98.7.
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8: 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Frederick McKinley Jones is the inventor of one of the most important inventions to modern agriculture, the refrigerated truck. He patented his refrigeration system in 1940. The system allowed perishable foods to be shipped to further distances and even overseas. It was installed in trucks, boats, planes, and boxcars and improved the worldwide food trade. Other concepts such as frozen foods, supermarkets, and container shipping were all derived from the work of Frederick Jones. And that's a fact. I'm Big Sue on the Black Information Network.
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11: Donald Trump and his allies are laying the groundwork to challenge Michigan's election results once again as they sent election monitors to cities like Detroit ahead of the state's primary
12: to police misconduct.
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14: The Los Angeles courtroom is hearing testimony about money, fame, and motive in the murder case involving black singer David.
9: That matters to you.
15: BIN News this hour, I'm Andrea Coleman. Coming up,
16: we cannot allow another individual, particularly a young black man's death, go uninvestigated. We have seen this happen over the years, not only in Mississippi, but across the country.
15: The comments of a black civil rights leader regarding the Nolan Wells investigation spurs a massive response from some of Mississippi's top elected officials. And
17: they murdered my baby. They murdered my baby. My baby didn't see it coming.
15: Grief and a push for justice after an 18-year-old is found dead in a house belonging to the husband of a black congressional leader. This statement by NAACP President Derek Johnson is causing quite a stir.
16: And so narrative matters in this case. And we're saying that in Nolan Wells' situation, the narrative should not be it was an accident before there was an investigation. The narrative should not be the words of individuals who went on a boat to the island with him, but they came without him, but with his cell phone, and you don't investigate those individuals. We're not accusing anyone of anything other than the state of Mississippi and local officials. We're accusing them of being derelict in their duties to follow up and to ensure that regardless of what happened, that there was a proper investigation so that this family and that community could be assured that if anyone was involved, they would be held accountable.
15: According to Baller Alert, Governor Tate Reeves, Congressman Mike Azell, and State Senator Jeremy England are all expressing their support of and confidence in Jackson County Sheriff John Ledbetter. All of the men are white Republicans. Johnson made his comments during the press conference held earlier this week at the NAACP National Convention in Chicago, where the results of an independent autopsy of Wells' body were announced. During the briefing, Wells' parents spoke of not being updated on the investigation and how local officials said Wells died from an accidental drowning before an investigation was completed. Wells, who was black, was found dead in the water on July 6th just off Horn Island, where he was on a boating trip with friends for the 4th of July. His friends, who are all white, reportedly told police he didn't make the return trip that day with them after he met a girl at a party. A mother in Boston is grieving the death of her 18-year-old daughter. The body of Lainey Ocasio's daughter, Yoselini Marte, was found in a home in Boston that belongs to Conan Harris, the husband of Congresswoman Ayanna Pressley. Ocasio vows to seek justice for her daughter.
17: My daughter didn't deserve this. My daughter did not deserve this. And it's all going to come out to light. Everything's going to come out. I have not seen my baby. I have not seen her laid out yet. It has not hit me yet. I'm not grieving yet. I'm hoping and I'm praying, and I will do my best to get justice for my daughter.
15: The house, which is listed as a rental property for Harris, is also up for sale. Police say Marte died from a single gunshot wound to the head, her mother saying her daughter would not have committed suicide. The official cause and manner of death are yet to be determined. This is BIN News this hour. Be sure to follow us wherever you get your podcast. I'm Andrea Coleman on the Black Information Network, home of Black News First.
12: Here's what's trending this hour. The Jackson County DA in Mississippi speaking out after many black people in the community are crying foul over the way the Nolan Wells case is being handled.
18: Our responsibility to Nolan and our community is to complete this investigation thoroughly.
12: Plus, President Trump spoke for over an hour at the White House Correspondents' Dinner that was rescheduled. And the fictional literature turned into a movie, The Odyssey, still number one at the box office. I'm Tammy Eswick, and that's what's trending.
9: 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On HBCUs, covering the latest news, sports, and events at our historically black colleges and universities. Here's Morgan Wood.
19: HBCU students returning to Tuskegee University this fall will be greeted with a new set of campus expectations. The Alabama HBCU is rolling out updated policies covering dress, classroom attendance, and cell phone use. Under the new rules, students will be expected to dress professionally for certain campus events, while revealing clothing, bedroom slippers, bonnets, and do-rags will not be allowed in classrooms, dining facilities, or official university settings. Cell phones must be off during class unless an instructor says otherwise, and the school says attendance requirements will also be more strictly enforced. University President Dr. Mark Brown says the changes aren't meant to punish students, but to better prepare them for the professional world after graduation. With the latest in HBCU news, I'm Morgan Wood on the Black Information Network, BINnews.com, your home for Black News First.
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3: The opinions, beliefs, and viewpoints expressed in this commentary are those of the author and do not necessarily represent those of BIN and its founding partners and employees. Now it's time to bring the funk with Roland S. Martin.
4: If you want to know how fraudulent Republicans are with this claim of being fiscal conservatives, all you have to do is look at this number. Steve Rattner, who's an analyst on MSNBC, economic analyst, a Wall Street financier, this is what he posted on social media. Under Trump, the debt held by the federal government has surpassed 100% of GDP, gross domestic product. By 2030, it'll shoot past its all-time record from World War II. Isn't that interesting? Now, Trump claimed, he was going to lower the federal government debt to $19 trillion. Not happen. Republicans, they yelled during Obama's presidency about the debt when they were dealing with federal government shutdowns. And they yelled about it during Biden. And all they talk about is being fiscal conservatives, watching our finances. Yet here they are, completely silent as the debt skyrockets under Trump. You know why? Because if you look at history, guess when the debt of America increases? Under Republican leadership. Guess when debt traditionally is cut? Under Democrats. Under Republicans, do you see job growth? No. Under Democratic administrations? Yes. So why is it that Republicans always seem to have a winning argument when it comes to the economy? Marketing. See, they tout big business. And people go, oh my goodness, they're supporting jobs. No, they're supporting stockholders getting more money back, not working class people. It's all a lie. I'm Roland Martin on the Black Information.
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8: We begin in Memphis, Tennessee. Police there say they've arrested and charged the man with first-degree murder in the death of a black woman. The suspect is Colin Carter. Police found the decomposing body of Teresa Long inside of her apartment. Fox 13 is reporting cops were called to the apartment to check on Long's welfare. Surveillance cameras located throughout the apartment complex provided key evidence in the arrest of Carter, according to police. This black neighbor says she's happy the cameras were on the property.
9: I feel that it's worth it because I don't really see how much privacy that we're giving up. If it's saving our lives and saving somebody else's life or a prior crime or a crime that just happens, I believe it's worth it.
8: The suspect is in custody at the Shelby County Jail. Investigators have not released a possible motive.
7: Now to Maryland, where a black 16-year-old, Keith James Jr., is being held without bail after allegedly shooting and killing two siblings in Gwin Oak, Maryland.
10: The two siblings are 15-year-old Giovanna Myrie and her 9-year-old brother, Steve Allen. The siblings were found dead on July 7th. Charging documents suggest a possible motive is related to a relationship between Myrie and James. The suspect, James, appeared in court for the first time since his arrest, and his attorney emphasized his client's presumption of innocence. The investigation is ongoing, and James will make an initial appearance in court if indicted. I'm Mike Island on the Black Information Network.
7: Federal Bureau of Investigation officials say more child predators are being arrested nationwide and in Southeast Michigan. FBI Detroit Assistant Special Agent in Charge Marty D'Amico was asked if the uptick is because there are more predators out there or are more of them being caught.
11: I think it's twofold. These predators are very prevalent, but what's become more, I guess, better for us, a better way to identify them is we're putting this public awareness out there.
7: D'Amico PICO says their Endangered Child Alert program that launched in 2004 to help identify people involved in child sexual abuse and the production of child pornography has been very helpful. He says predators have more venues than ever before. According to the Lawsuit Information Center, Black children had the highest rate of sexual abuse and assault, followed by Hispanics.
8: Also in Detroit, Michigan, the wait for a second bridge between Detroit and Canada, it's almost over. The Gordie Howe International Bridge is scheduled to open Monday after 8 years of construction and over 25 years of planning.
12: We estimate it to be about $20,000 to $25,000 a month just in savings with this new bridge.
8: That was Transport Vice President Mohammed Saidi speaking there. Tolls for the bridge will be less than half of what the Ambassador Bridge charges for commercial trucks and over a dollar cheaper for passenger vehicles. And finally, the Thurgood Marshall College Fund's Heroes Program recently hosted participants from several HBCUs for training on Gallup's Clifton Strengths Framework, with a focus on becoming Gallup-certified strengths coaches. Organizers say the program aims to equip participants to lead strengths-based initiatives on their campuses. I'm Mike Moore, along with Nicole Deal, on your home for 24/7 News, the Black Information Network.
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7: The Department of Education is investigating five medical schools for allegedly promoting diversity in their admissions process.
5: To the Black community.
13: Five members of Congress introduced the Black Women's Equal Pay Day Act resolution to highlight the wage gap Black women face in the U.S.
6: 24/7 News you can trust. The autopsy from the Dallas County Medical Examiner reports Daniel Irving, member of the high school swim team, did drown accidentally.
5: Is on the Black Information Network. 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
7: Why is there a racial wealth gap? Even when Black Americans earn degrees, start their own businesses, and climb the corporate ladder. Higher education has long been promoted as a path to economic success. But a 2026 Urban Institute report suggests that earning a college degree alone is not enough to eliminate the racial wealth gap. Researchers found that education and entrepreneurship generally improve financial outcomes for Black Americans. However, business owners and Black professionals with degrees still report significantly lower net worth than their white counterparts with similar educational backgrounds. So what's the difference? Well, getting an education can increase your income, but researchers say wealth is influenced by factors like inherited assets, home ownership, investment opportunities, and family financial support and resources. As a result, two people with similar incomes can have vastly different financial positions. Money News at 24 and 54 minutes past each hour. I'm Nicole Deal on your home for Black News First, the Black Information Network.
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8: And I'm Mike Moore on your home for 24/7 News, the Black Information Network.
7: In California, a key piece of evidence in the murder case against Black singer David could be an inflatable pool. The singer, whose real name is David Burke, is accused of murdering 14-year-old Celeste Rivas Hernandez and dismembering her body. A criminalist with the LAPD recently testified at the preliminary hearing, saying a blue inflatable pool was found in the garage of Burke's rented home in the Hollywood Hills. Lisa Lahindro says three missing pieces from the pool match material fragments on the clothes Rivas Hernandez was wearing when she died. She says they fit together like a jigsaw puzzle.
8: It's been a month since two devastating earthquakes in Venezuela left over 5,000 people dead and tens of thousands missing. South Florida's Global Empowerment Mission is working around the clock to send over 2 million pounds of food and medical supplies to survivors.
14: Every day we have things arriving between planes and containers have already started leaving. They should be en route and arriving first July 31st. Should be the first round of containers arriving, but we're constantly sending every week.
8: GEM Logistics Director Billy Richards says they cannot do it alone. Donations can be made at globalempowermentmission.org. In other news, the Washington Post says the CDC is now connecting cyclospora cases from Illinois, Kansas, Oklahoma, and Pennsylvania to the nationwide outbreak. Cyclosporiasis causes nausea, vomiting, diarrhea, and other symptoms, and has already been traced to scores of illnesses in Indiana, Kentucky, Michigan, Ohio, and West Virginia. The report claims federal investigators are linking the outbreak to shredded lettuce served at Taco Bell restaurants in those states.
7: And finally, the FDA says roughly 1.5 million cartons of eggs are being recalled because of possible salmonella contamination. The voluntary recall was put out by Midwest Poultry Services for brown and white shell eggs. The eggs were sold under several brands, including Kroger and Brookshire's, in Texas, Oklahoma, Arkansas, Louisiana, and New Mexico. I'm Nicole Deal, along with Mike Moore, on your home for Black News First, the Black Information Network. Your Healthy Minute is next.
3: More than 1.5 million cartons of eggs are being recalled over possible salmonella contamination. The voluntary recall from Midwest Poultry Services affects brown and white shell eggs sold under brands including Kroger, Simple Truth, Brookshire's, Country Morning, and Sunup's in Texas, Oklahoma, Arkansas, Louisiana, New Mexico, and Mississippi. No illnesses have been reported, but the FDA is urging consumers to check their cartons and throw away any affected eggs. Salmonella can cause fever, diarrhea, and stomach cramps with young children, older adults, and people with weakened immune systems at the highest risk. For many families, especially those already facing barriers to affordable, healthy food, recalls like this can create additional challenges at the grocery store. That's your Healthy Minutes. I'm Morgan Wood on the Black Information Network.
15: People will come, Ray. Definitely come.
16: Born in Mississippi in 1931, James Earl Jones would become a powerful symbol of resilience and excellence. From the Great White Hope to voicing Darth Vader.
17: No, I am the father.
16: Jones' resonant voice and commanding presence helped him become one of the most distinguished actors of his generation. Crediting poetry and acting for helping him overcome a childhood stutter, his Broadway debut would come in 1957. Winning his first Tony Award in 1968, he would go on to join a select group of entertainers by also winning a Grammy, Emmy, and Oscar, or EGOT. His impact so powerful, the Court Theater on Broadway was renamed after him in 2022. Breaking barriers in Hollywood and theater at a time when opportunities for Black actors were limited.
18: Go through life. Worry it. If somebody like you or not, you best make sure that they are doing right by you.
16: James Earl Jones' success and legacy are a source of inspiration and pride for the Black community. Rest in power, James Earl Jones.
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0: I'm Timmy Eswick with BIN News Now. Illinois Governor J.B. Pritzker signed legislation into law that makes July 25th Emmett Till Day.
19: By signing this legislation, we ensure that the lives of Emmett Till and Mamie Till Mobley will not be forgotten.
0: Chicago-born Till came to Mississippi in 1955 to visit cousins. During that trip, he whistled at a white woman and was murdered by that woman's husband and brother-in-law, Caroline Donham Bryant. The white woman he whistled at died in hiding in Lake Charles, Louisiana, in 2023. In case you were wondering about that video going around social media about President Trump falling, according to fact-checking website Snopes, the TikTok video appears to be fake. Well, Blueface, who's a Black man and rapper, is the latest victim of a swatting call. According to California police, someone reported a fake shooting at his home. The situation now under investigation. Get BIN News Now on demand 24/7 on the iHeartRadio app.
20: I'm Vanessa Tyler on the Black Information Network, your home for Black News First. Officials say it's looking like a Black teen out with white friends did drown accidentally. Now, this is the case of Daniel Irving. This happened in Texas back in April. The autopsy from the Dallas County Medical Examiner reports he jumped from a bridge into Lake Ray Hubbard. The teen was a member of the high school swim team. Still, new reports are he called out for help, surfaced once before becoming submerged, and did not resurface. He was with two white friends, one 19-year-old Lucas Roper, the other a minor. The older teen charged with discarding Daniel Irving's clothes and deleting all cell phone messages. The
2: friends also accused of throwing his phone in a ditch. Behavior strange enough for the black teen's parents and family lawyer, Ben Crump, to question if it was really an accident at all.
21: Why would you throw away his clothes and delete messages and not even call his mother?
22: If it was your child, would you say it was an accident or death, or would you say it was a murder?
2: Attorney Crump's other high-profile case is the drowning mystery of black teen Nolan Wells, who also drowned while out with white friends on Horn Island in Mississippi. In that case, the family's private autopsy was inconclusive. The autopsy from officials in Mississippi is not yet publicly released. It appears Americans are not killing each other as much. The U.S. homicide rate is way down, being called a 100-year low. A report by the Council on Criminal Justice shows an 18% decrease in homicides during the first half of this year compared to the same period in time last year. Possible reasons why? Researchers point to a range of possibilities: changes in criminal justice operations and strategies, technology, and shifts in society and culture. No one seems to want them near them despite the promise of jobs. Yet, our new way of AI living requires those huge data centers.
23: It ain't nothing but a poison.
2: People, including those in black communities, have been protesting against them. Some cities have placed moratoriums on data center construction.
24: These data centers have got to go.
2: Among their complaints, the noise, fear of plunging property values, the massive use of water, and the increase in a community's electric rates. President Trump says he has a commitment from major utilities and data center owners that local residents will not bear the extra electricity costs. Trump says he will allow data centers to build their own power plants. For more on these stories and international, national, state, and local news impacting the black community, listen to the Black Information Network on the iHeartRadio app or log on to BINnews.com. 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I'm Vanessa Tyler on the Black Information Network, your home for Black News First.
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26: Osiris,
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25: 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For the Black Information Network, I'm Kevin Brown.
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10: I'm Mike Island on your home for Black News First, the Black Information Network. Friends, family, and community leaders continue to honor the memory of a fallen soldier who sacrificed for her country. She is 28-year-old Sergeant Angel Rampersad of Queens. According to News 4, she was killed in action during an Iranian strike on her base in Jordan. She was born in Trinidad and raised in Queens, News 4 says. Rampersad is one of four soldiers killed in the attack. Queensboro President Donovan Richards says that people's opinion of the war matters little in the case of someone who answered the call and gave their life.
28: Angel was a hero, plain and simple. No matter what you think of this war, what is not up for debate is the bravery it takes to enlist like Angel did 7 years ago.
10: Queensboro President Richards, who is African-American, spoke of Sergeant Rampersad's family at a recent vigil held in her honor.
28: To Angel's wife, her parents, sister, and loved ones, we thank you. Thank you for your sacrifice, because it is a sacrifice. She made the ultimate sacrifice.
10: News 4 reports a statement from the family says, in part, that Angel was a gentle giant, loved her family fiercely, and will live on in the hearts of everyone she touched. Cities around the country, especially in those cities' black communities, are updating municipal laws, issuing fines, and holding negligent property owners accountable for unkept or abandoned structures. Neighborhood groups in cities like Philadelphia, Pennsylvania, Memphis, Tennessee, and Cleveland, Ohio, are utilizing grant funds to organize trash pickups. Detroit, Michigan is also taking big steps to clean up their communities, getting the city to tear down dangerous and vacant buildings near empty lots. An abandoned home next door to a 77-year-old woman has brought years of problems, including squatters and other safety concerns for her family and neighbors. After residents contacted the news, city officials stepped in and pledged action within 24 to 48 hours. Now, here's news on what's happening in your community.
1: A Waxhaw man is crediting a Black Fort Mill firefighter for saving his life. Greg DeMarco told WSOC-TV that the quick actions of Marquise Robinson helped ease the bleeding after he accidentally shot himself outside a Jimmy John's in South Charlotte. The Fort Mill firefighter was off duty when he saw DeMarco struggling on the ground, but he quickly went into emergency response mode until EMTs arrived. Former South Carolina Congressman Mark Sanford is launching his campaign for the late Senator Lindsey Graham's seat in the upper chamber. Sanford announced his entry into the race with a post on social media where he shared that he is, quote, running for U.S. Senate to keep the American dream alive, end quote. A video featured with the post also touched on Graham's death, and Sanford said it is, quote, a reminder to all of us how short and precious life is, end quote. Sanford had two stints as a congressman for South Carolina's 1st Congressional District from 1995 to 2001 and from 2013 to 2019. I'm Alexandria Ikemoni on your home for Black News First, Charlotte's BIN 98.7.
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9: 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I'm Layla Ali, and my history lives here.
11: I'm Bill Black with another Bet You Didn't Know music fact. How many times have you seen the Temptations movie and said this line?
12: They're coming to see me.
13: They're coming to see the Temptations.
12: Ain't nobody coming to see you, Otis.
11: Maybe there was one somebody. You ever heard Patti LaBelle talk about the time she was engaged to

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1: 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Barry is being remembered. He served as the city's first African-American police chief.
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6: 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Coming up...
7: We cannot allow another individual, particularly a young Black man's death, go uninvestigated. We have seen this happen over the years, not only in Mississippi, but across the country.
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2: Well, Jay-Z is back in court, this time seeking to prevent a $119,000 judgment from being erased through bankruptcy proceedings. The music mogul has filed legal papers in the bankruptcy case of Lily Coley, the grandmother of Rymir Satterthwaite, the man who has for years claimed Jay-Z is his biological father. According to court filings, Jay-Z argues the debt should remain intact because it stems from what his attorneys describe as fraudulent statements and misrepresentations directed at him over a decade-long legal dispute. Coley is asking the court to dismiss Jay-Z's petition on procedural grounds. And in more entertainment news, Sean Diddy Combs has reportedly been placed in solitary confinement following a fight with another inmate at the Federal Correction Institution in Fort Dix, New Jersey, where he is serving a 50-month prison sentence. Reports indicate the altercation began after an inmate allegedly insulted Combs, leading to a physical confrontation before prison staff intervened. Federal prison officials declined to comment on the reported incident. Combs has been housed at the low-security New Jersey facility since his transfer from a federal detention center in Brooklyn. With the latest in entertainment at 17 and 47 minutes past each hour, I'm Bree Wood on the Black Information Network, your home for Black news first.
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9: On your home for 24/7 news, the Black Information Network. Five medical schools are under investigation over what the Department of Education calls DEI initiatives. The Department of Education says they're investigating Dartmouth College, East Carolina University, St. Louis University, Western University, and William Carey for alleged racial discrimination. Civil rights groups say diversity initiatives help remedy historic inequities for marginalized students, but the Supreme Court got rid of it in 2023. The new independent autopsy for Nolan Wells, who was a Black 18-year-old, seems to be leaving more questions than answers. At the NAACP National Convention in Chicago, attorney Ben Crump told the crowd that the cause of death is still undetermined.
10: Cause of death undetermined, pending investigation.
9: Nolan Wells was found dead in the water on July 6th, just off of Horn Island, Mississippi, where he was boating with white friends. Well, singer David, who's a Black man, is in the middle of his preliminary hearing. Prosecutors accuse him of killing a 14-year-old girl to stop her from exposing their relationship. This week, a police criminologist testified that she found 11 air fresheners in David's Tesla while the body decomposed in the trunk. Meanwhile, prosecutors have presented graphic evidence in the case.
11: Clearly, the defense strategy was to catch the DA off guard. That has not worked here because on day one, as we know now, the judge was exposed to some very grisly graphic photographs.
9: Now, you may remember the LAPD has been criticized for not releasing information in the case. They say it was the right thing to do. Here's CNN.
12: I want to be clear about something. My duty is not to fuel speculation. It's to deliver justice. And that requires patience and discipline on everybody's part.
9: Well, many people are taking their last vacations as we head towards the end of the summer. But if you plan on visiting the majority Black city of New Orleans, here's a heads up. The city is boosting parking fees next week. The fee to remove a boot is going from $121 to $172. And if you get towed, it was a minimum of $161 and some change. Now it will be a minimum of $228 for the first 90 minutes and then an additional $76.25 for every additional half hour. I'm Tammy Eswick on your home for Black News First, the Black Information Network. Now here's your Washington Roundup.
13: House Republicans have approved a $95 billion budget for the Iran war. All but two Republicans voted for the budget resolution, which also provides some aid to farmers and approves parts of President Trump's voting regulations bill. The resolution now moves on to the Senate, where it will likely need bipartisan support to pass. The Senate's Democratic leader, Hakeem Jeffries, says the Iran war has been a complete and total disaster for the American people. And now this. A federal appeals court is temporarily stopping the Trump administration from ending deportation protections for Haitian migrants after the Supreme Court decided the federal government could terminate the temporary protected status for Haitians and Syrians. The Trump administration asked for a stay on a lower court's order, postponing revocations while legal challenges continued. And that's your Washington Roundup. I'm Mike Moore on your home for 24/7 News, the Black Information Network.
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13: The United States Senate has had a total of 12 black members, with the first being Hiram Rhodes Rebels, elected in 1870 during the Reconstruction era. Jim Crow and other disenfranchisement tactics led to a gap of nearly 90 years between the first and second U.S. black senators. In 1992, Carol Moseley Braun became the first black woman to serve in the U.S. Senate.
14: I don't know, maybe this is just my day to get to talk about race. Maybe I'm just lucky like that today.
13: Vice President Kamala Harris became the second black female to serve as a U.S. senator in 2017. Barack Obama was the fifth black senator and the first to be elected president of the United States.
15: Race is an issue that I believe this nation cannot afford to ignore right now.
13: While Georgia's Raphael Warnock is the latest black member of the U.S. Senate after his 2021 election. Black U.S. senators have made contributions to the country and paved the way for future generations of black leaders. And that's a fact. This is Mike Moore for the Black Information Network.
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16: There are lots of programs aimed at increasing home ownership, but Black Americans continue to face a significant gap when it comes to owning a home. Census and Federal Reserve data shows Black home ownership remains around 44%, and white home ownership is around 75%. Housing experts point to several influential factors, including higher mortgage denial rates, home prices on the rise, limited access to capital or generational wealth, and the challenge of saving for a down payment. For many families, monthly rent payments are comparable to paying a mortgage. But again, making those higher rent payments makes it more difficult to save money for down payment and closing costs. And the problem is bigger than just housing. Home ownership is one of the ways families build wealth and pass assets to future generations. So be diligent about your finances, because financial literacy is the key to closing the financial wealth gap and becoming a homeowner. Money news at 24 and 54 minutes past each hour. I'm Nicole Deal on your home for Black News First, the Black Information Network.
9: I'm Tammy Eswick with BIN News Now. California's Sunset Boulevard is back open after a century-old water main broke, flooding out the street and forced crews to shut down the busy and very famous boulevard.
17: I am a little surprised, but happy they were able to get it done so quickly.
9: Well, to Louisiana, where U.S. Representative Cleo Fields, who's a black man, says he plans to run for a different office in the upcoming election cycle. It comes after the state legislature passed a new congressional map in May that eliminated Fields' majority black district. Well, this week, black man and basketball Hall of Fame forward Karl Malone turned 63 years old. Born in 1963, he was drafted 13th overall in the 1985 NBA draft out of Louisiana Tech by the Utah Jazz. Trivia fact, his jersey, number 32, is retired by both the Utah Jazz and Louisiana Tech. Get BIN News Now on demand 24/7 on the iHeartRadio app.
18: I'm Vanessa Tyler on the Black Information Network, your home for Black News First. The next knock on the door could be ICE, and Haitians are terrified. Even more frightening, being shipped off to a danger zone. This woman has been living and thriving in America since 2005. Now she feels she could be heading to her death.
19: Right now, the gang, they control the country. So if I go in Haiti, wherever I live, They can kidnap me. They can kill me.
18: Also facing a sort of death, the economy, especially in places like Miami-Dade, Florida.
20: I always say what makes us so extraordinary is our diversity, but also that it is our greatest strength, and not just our diversity, but our unity.
18: Miami-Dade Mayor Daniela Levine-Cava says Haitians are model immigrants and is just cruel of Donald Trump to kick them out.
20: They're not simply part of our community, these Haitian Americans. They are a critical, indispensable part of our entire economy. And right now, this community, this economy faces an existential threat because of the ending of TPS.
19: They presented it as an immigration issue when it is also an economic issue that affects every American.
18: Miami-Dade County Commissioner Marlene Bastion, a Haitian immigrant herself and leader for all her constituents.
19: 95% Haitian TPS holders are employed. Together, they contribute nearly $5.8 billion to the U.S. economy each year and pay approximately $1.5 billion in taxes. Studies estimate that ending TPS would cost the U.S. between $253 billion.
18: They say with about 350,000 Haitians under threat of deportation nationwide and nearly 100,000 in Miami-Dade, entire industries will be destroyed.
19: This is self-inflicted economic harm. And nowhere will we feel that harm more than in our healthcare system.
18: Also impacted, retail, hospitality, construction. But looming over it all, they say, is the cruelty. They say they realize it's temporary protected status, granted when Haiti was unlivable due to the 2010 earthquakes. But now the country is rattling and rocked by violence, and they can't believe Trump's right-leaning Supreme Court ruled he can just snatch away TPS. And another layer to this tragedy, what about the children if their parents are deported?
19: If parents are deported with their American-born children, while their American-born children remain here, foster care costs alone could reach $5.6 billion every year.
18: They want Congress to extend the TPS for these black people who have built lives here and legally entered America.
19: This is not a Haitian immigration problem. This becomes every family's, every citizen's problem.
18: With Black News First, I'm Vanessa Tyler on the Black Information Network.
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22: This is Esther Dillard with another spotlight on Black excellence. Tyler Perry is one of the most successful figures in the entertainment industry. Born in New Orleans, Louisiana in 1969, Emmett Perry Jr. endured a difficult childhood marked by poverty and abuse. After changing his name and moving to Atlanta in 1992, Tyler Perry began writing and producing stage plays that became highly successful.
23: All you gotta do is take an R&B song, put Jesus in it, and it's a gospel song.
22: What? It was also during that time that he created his signature character, the iconic Mabel Medea Simmons.
23: Yea, though she walked in the valley with the shadow of Little Red Riding Hood and the Three Bears.
22: With an estimated net worth of over $1 billion, Tyler Perry is also a generous philanthropist, having donated millions to such causes as education, civil rights, and disaster relief. And another shining example of Black excellence. I'm Esther Dillard on the Black Information Network.
24: I'm Mike Island on your home for Black News First, the Black Information Network. The slaying of a DoorDash driver in Pennsylvania is rattling a community reportedly regarded by its residents as quiet. According to WCAU, a DoorDash driver was shot and killed in King Sessing, Pennsylvania. A 15-year-old boy has been arrested and charged with murder, police say. Zaka Johnson, who is African-American, was apprehended as a result of an extensive investigation linked to his other crimes, police say. An unidentified neighbor tells NBC 10 what he saw and heard.
25: And then after that, I heard like, I thought it was like firecracker, but it was deeper than that, like force, boom, boom, boom.
24: And this neighbor tells NBC 10 he feels this is just something we have to live with.
25: You gotta live, you got a family, you know. He was doing his job. Sorry he passed, but you gotta live. It's rough out here. Everywhere you go, and people say, it's quiet in here, quiet there. It can happen anywhere.
24: Police believe the shooting was targeted. Johnson is being held in a juvenile justice services center without bail. Federal investigators say more child predators are being identified and arrested across the nation. FBI Detroit Assistant Special Agent in Charge Marty D'Amico in Southeast Michigan says technology has expanded the ways offenders can target children online, but it has also helped law enforcement track them down.
0: I think it's twofold. These predators are very prevalent, but what's become more, I guess, better for us, a better way to identify them, is we're putting this public awareness out there.
24: D'Amico points to the FBI's Endangered Child Alert Program, launched in 2004 as a key tool in identifying suspects involved in child sexual abuse and child exploitation cases.
0: It's incumbent upon us as law enforcement, as parents, as family members, as the community, to make sure that we understand what our kids are doing.
24: He also urges parents and guardians to closely monitor who their children are communicating with online and what they're doing on social media and other digital platforms. Now, here's news about your community.
2: A Waxhaw man is crediting a Black Fort Mill firefighter for saving his life. Greg DeMarco told WSOC-TV that the quick actions of Marquise Robinson helped ease the bleeding after he accidentally shot himself outside a Jimmy John's in South Charlotte. The Fort Mill firefighter was off duty when he saw DeMarco struggling on the ground, but he quickly went into emergency response mode until EMTs arrived. Former South Carolina Congressman Mark Sanford is launching his campaign for the late Senator Lindsey Graham's seat in the upper chamber. Sanford announced his entry into the race with a post on social media where he shared that he is, quote, running for U.S. Senate to keep the American dream alive, end quote. A video featured with the post also touched on Graham's death, and Sanford said it is, quote, a reminder to all of us how short and precious life is, end quote. Sanford had two stints as a congressman for South Carolina's 1st Congressional District from 1995 to 2001 and from 2013 to 2019. I'm Alexandria Iacomone on your home for Black News First, Charlotte's BIN 98.7.
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6: It's Thursday, February 2nd, 1922. Shortly after 7 a.m. An unusually cold morning in Los Angeles, California. But the town will heat up soon enough, because a body is about to be found over at the Alvarado Court Apartments, home to some of the biggest names in Hollywood. You've probably seen some of them in the moving pictures. There's someone else who lives in this exclusive hamlet. The guy in 404B. He's a director with several Hollywood hits under his belt. Normally, he would be waiting for his valet to unlock the front door and draw his bath while his driver fired up the custom-built McFarlane to deliver him to the studio. But not today. Today, everything is going to be different at Alvarado Court, because that director is bleeding out on his very expensive carpet, stone cold dead.
26: On February 1st, 1922, one of Hollywood's most successful directors was found dead in his living room, a bullet in his back. His name was William Desmond Taylor, and within hours, news of his murder spread throughout Hollywood. It was clear from the start, it wasn't a simple Hollywood whodunit. The list of suspects stretched as long as the line outside a movie premiere. I'm Tracy Patton. Join me and my co-host James Remar as we explore one of Hollywood's most fascinating murder mysteries. Murder in Hollywoodland.
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7: Andrew Tate and his brother have been arrested in Miami. The social media influencers were arrested on charges of rape and sex trafficking.
10: Happens here. Big changes coming to the United Negro College Fund after years of tremendous growth. Dr. Michael L. Lomax is stepping toward retirement.
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13: BIN News This Hour, I'm Andrea Coleman. Coming up...
14: We cannot allow another individual, particularly a young black man's death, go uninvestigated. We have seen this happen over the years, not only in Mississippi, but across the country.
13: The comments of a black civil rights leader regarding the Nolan Wells investigation spurs a massive response from some of Mississippi's top elected officials. And...
15: They murdered my baby. They murdered my baby. My baby didn't see it coming.
13: Grief and a push for justice after an 18-year-old is found dead in a house belonging to the husband of a black congressional leader. This statement by NAACP President Derek Johnson is causing quite a stir.
14: And so narrative matters in this case. And we're saying that in Nolan Wells' situation, the narrative should not be it was an accident before there was an investigation. The narrative should not be the words of individuals who went on a boat to the island with him, but they came without him, but with his cell phone, and you don't investigate those individuals. We're not accusing anyone of anything other than the state of Mississippi and local officials. We're accusing them of being derelict in their duties to follow up and to ensure that regardless of what happened, that there was a proper investigation so that this family and that community could be assured that if anyone was involved, they would be held accountable.
13: According to Baller Alert, Governor Tate Reeves, Congressman Mike Azell, and State Senator Jeremy England are all expressing their support of and confidence in Jackson County Sheriff John Ledbetter. All of the men are white Republicans. Johnson made his comments during the press conference held earlier this week at the NAACP National Convention in Chicago, where the results of an independent autopsy of Wells's body were announced. During the briefing, Wells's parents spoke of not being updated on the investigation and how local officials said Wells died from an accidental drowning before an investigation was completed. Wells, who was black, was found dead in the water on July 6 just off Horn Island, where he was on a boating trip with friends for the 4th of July. His friends, who are all white, reportedly told police he didn't make the return trip that day with them after he met a girl at a party. A mother in Boston is grieving the death of her 18-year-old daughter. The body of Lainey Ocasio's daughter, Yoselini Marte, was found in a home in Boston that belongs to Conan Harris, the husband of Congresswoman Ayanna Pressley. Ocasio vows to seek justice for her daughter.
15: My daughter didn't deserve this. My daughter did not deserve this. And it's all going to come out to light. Everything's going to come out. I have not seen my baby. I have not seen her laid out yet. It has not hit me yet. I'm not grieving yet. I'm hoping and I'm praying, and I will do my best to get justice for my daughter.
13: The house, which is listed as a rental property for Harris, is also up for sale. Police say Marte died from a single gunshot wound to the head, her mother saying her daughter would not have committed suicide. The official cause and manner of death are yet to be determined. This is BIN News This Hour. Be sure to follow us wherever you get your podcast. I'm Andrea Coleman on the Black Information Network, home of Black News First.
9: Here's what's trending this hour. California's Sunset Boulevard is back open after a century-old water main broke, flooding out the street and forced crews to shut down the busy boulevard. Plus to Louisiana, where U.S. Representative Cleo Fields, who's a black man, says he plans to run for a different office after the state legislature passed a new congressional map that got rid of his majority black district. And happy birthday to Basketball Hall of Famer Karl Malone. I'm Tammy Eswick, and that's what's trending.
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27: HBCU students returning to Tuskegee University this fall will be greeted with a new set of campus expectations. The Alabama HBCU is rolling out updated policies covering dress, classroom attendance, and cell phone use. Under the new rules, students will be expected to dress professionally for certain campus events. While revealing clothing, bedroom slippers, bonnets, and do-rags will not be allowed in classrooms, dining facilities, or official university settings. Cell phones must be off during class unless an instructor says otherwise, and the school says attendance requirements will also be more strictly enforced. University President Dr. Mark Brown says the changes aren't meant to punish students, but to better prepare them for the professional world after graduation. With the latest in HBCU news, I'm Morgan Wood on the Black Information Network, BINnews.com, your home for Black news first.
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19: Cell phones have been an integral part of connecting our modern world. But did you know a Black nuclear engineer pioneered the technology for them? Henry Thomas Sampson was born in 1934 in Jackson, Mississippi. He earned his bachelor's degree in chemical engineering from Purdue University in 1956, followed by his master's degree from UCLA in 1961 and his PhD shortly after. In 1971, Henry Sampson created the Gamma Electric Cell. It's a device which produced long-lasting power to satellites. Sampson's innovation caught the attention of the Motorola Company, which then placed his patented technology into their telephones. This eventually led to the very first telephone calls being made using cell phones. Henry Sampson passed on June 4th, 2015. His genius and Black excellence helped create the globally connected world we share today. This is Tammy Eswick for the Black Information Network.
20: 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I'm Mike Strautmanis, and my history lives here.
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28: We begin in Detroit, Michigan. A court order is preventing the city's department from releasing body camera footage from a June shooting. In that officer-involved shooting, an 18-year-old man was killed. Black Police Chief Todd Bettison says he will release it.
29: As soon as I can release it, I definitely plan on releasing it. Right now we have what's called a TRO, a temporary restriction order, and that's from the courts. But I'm transparent, and will release it as soon as I can.
28: Cops shot and killed 18-year-old Alonzo Lee Perkins shortly before the Ford fireworks show began. Lee Perkins was seen armed in the area of where the fireworks were set to begin when police were arresting another armed teenager.
23: In Illinois, a man accused of shooting a Chicago police officer and attacking his girlfriend and daughter will remain in custody. Prosecutors say Daniel Aguirre beat his girlfriend and their 14-year-old daughter and held them hostage at a home on the city's north side.
0: Victim one and the defendant got into an argument about his paranoia, at which time he headbutted her.
23: A judge denied pretrial release for Aguirre, who faces several charges, including attempted murder and aggravated assault of a peace officer. He also shot his girlfriend's mother and a responding SWAT officer. The officer and mother remain in the hospital. According to Data USA, 22% of the city's residents identify as Black or African American. Also in Chicago, we have learned Zero-Point Cryogenics is coming to the city. Governor J.B. 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
28: In Atlanta, Georgia, Tyler Perry Studios is making a huge technology move specifically designed to keep film jobs and production in the state. The studio is teaming with Synapse Virtual Production to transform the existing Atlanta soundstage facility by year's end. The towering LED screen will stand 23 feet high and wrap nearly 200 feet around the stage with additional panels overhead. The Black Media mogul says the setup will cut travel and set building costs while keeping crews working. Outside movie and television projects will also be able to use it. And finally, HBCU, Morgan State University School of Architecture and Planning, recently received accreditation from the Council for Interior Design Accreditation for its Bachelor of Science in Interior Design program. It marks the first time CIDA has accredited an HBCU. I'm Mike Moore, along with Nicole Deal, on your home for 24/7 News, the Black Information Network.
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4: The FDA is still trying to identify the source of the gastrointestinal illness outbreak that has sickened thousands of people across the country.
21: We have answers.
5: A report by the Council on Criminal Justice shows the U.S. homicide rate is way down, being called a 100-year low.
6: Whatever happens next, you'll hear about it.
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21: On the Black Information Network. 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
23: Why is there a racial wealth gap even when Black Americans earn degrees, start their own businesses, and climb the corporate ladder? Higher education has long been promoted as a path to economic success, but a 2026 Urban Institute report suggests that earning a college degree alone is not enough to eliminate the racial wealth gap. Researchers found that education and entrepreneurship generally improve financial outcomes for Black Americans. However, business owners and Black professionals with degrees still report significantly lower net worth than their white counterparts with similar educational backgrounds. So what's the difference? Well, getting an education can increase your income, but researchers say wealth is influenced by factors like inherited assets, home ownership, investment opportunities, and family financial support and resources. As a result, two people with similar incomes can have vastly different financial positions. Money News at 24 and 54 minutes past each hour. I'm Nicole Deal on your home for Black News First, the Black Information Network.
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9: For 24/7 News, the Black Information Network. New details in the death investigation of Daniel Irving. He's the Black 18-year-old Dallas teen who came up missing after hanging out with white friends, who are now charged with tampering with evidence in connection with the case. Here's attorney Ben Crump via NBC5.
7: If it was your child, would you say it was an accident or death, or would you say it was a murder?
9: NBC5 obtained Irving's autopsy report from the Dallas County Medical Examiner's Office this week. That report says after he jumped off the Lake Ray Hubbard Bridge in April, the high school swim team member surfaced once, then called for help before going back under the water. According to NBC5, the coroner's report says Irving died from accidental drowning, but the teen's mother still has questions. There's a second person, a juvenile, charged with tampering with the evidence, too. No word if the family will perform their own autopsy. Carmelo Anthony's legal team is now asking for a new trial, but they want the judge that presided over the first trial to be recused, and they want a new judge. This, as his team argues that multiple discrepancies led to Anthony not getting a fair trial the first time. To Florida, where Jacksonville is mourning the death of Dr. Charles Arrington Simmons III, who was a black man and a pediatrician who spent decades giving back to his community. NBC5 says he even started a program that gave the next generation of healthcare professionals a chance to work in his practice. Dr. Charles Arrington Simmons III was 74 years old. Finally, in these tough financial times, we want to shed some light on one man's journey from a failing business to sweet success. And all he had to do was make one small tweak.
10: I didn't know anything about bees much. Kind of stumbled across it trying to rejuvenate my pecan orchard.
9: That's civil engineer Marika McKenzie, owner of Kickapoo Honey in Clinton, Mississippi, via WJTV. You heard him right there. His failing pecan orchard became a buzzing bee business after a suggestion from a friend. I'm Tammy Eswick on your home for Black News First, the Black Information Network. Now here's your Healthy Minute.
4: The FDA is still trying to identify the source of the gastrointestinal illness outbreak that has sickened thousands of people across the country. More than 70 new cases of cyclosporiasis, a parasitic infection linked to contaminated food or water, were reported this week. The illness causes symptoms including nausea, vomiting, and diarrhea, and more than 300 people have been hospitalized. The CDC says thousands of cases have now been reported across dozens of states, with significant clusters in Indiana, Michigan, Ohio, West Virginia, and Kentucky. While officials have not identified a specific food source, public health experts say outbreaks like this can raise concerns about communities that already face barriers to accessing safe, affordable food and health care, issues that often disproportionately impact the Black community. That's your Healthy Minutes. I'm Morgan Wood on the Black Information Network, your home for Black News First.
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13: I'm Big Sue on the Black Information Network. Provident Hospital and Training School for Nurses, the first Black-owned and operated interracial hospital in America, was founded in 1891 by Dr. Daniel Hale Williams. Black patients were denied admission to white hospitals. Therefore, Black physicians could not treat their patients. Hale, who co-founded the National Medical Association, the largest and oldest organization for African-American physicians, was the first African-American admitted to the American College of Surgeons. And that's a fact. I'm Big Sue on the Black Information Network.
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9: I'm Tammy Eswick with BIN News Now. To Dallas, where NBC5 obtained the autopsy report for 18-year-old black teen Daniel Irving, who died during a swim outing with two white friends, one a juvenile. Cops say later those friends destroyed evidence of him even being there. The Dallas County Medical Examiner's Office says after Irving jumped into the water, the high school swim team member surfaced once and then called for help before going back under the water. The coroner's report says Irving died from accidental drowning, but the teen's mother still has questions. Here's NBC5.
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9: 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He teared up this week while talking about his experiences during the latest episode of his Pivot podcast. 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
8: I'm Kevin Brown on your home for 24/7 News, the Black Information Network. New York's Penn Station could be getting a new name if members of the Trump administration have anything to say about it. New Yorkers have some ideas.
11: It's not happening.
16: Nah, he already got a tower. We're good. We don't even want that one.
11: No.
17: I don't think that should be, because it could be taken down in years from now. You want something that's going to continue going year and generational.
8: As the Western Hemisphere's busiest train station undergoes an $8 billion redesign focused on expanding capacity, U.S. Transportation Secretary Sean Duffy once again called for a name change in a letter. The idea of naming the train station after President Trump was previously floated, with Duffy saying it has a nice ring to it. When asked about it, Trump spokesperson Carolyn Leavitt most recently responded, "Why not?" Los Angeles, California City Councilwoman Nithia Raman is calling out Mayor Karen Bass for her response to the Boyle Heights warehouse fire. Raman, who's running for mayor against Bass, visited the neighborhood.
18: What I've learned is that they did not get honest information about the risks that they faced from this fire.
8: Residents are still living with odors, plus a fly and rodent infestation weeks after the fire was put out. The mayor's office is defending its response, saying it's offered temporary housing vouchers to more than 1,100 high-impact residents, deployed mobile health screening clinics, offered free air purifiers, masks, and financial assistance to the businesses in the area. Still, Raman says it appears the mayor's office is not prepared to move fast enough during a crisis. South Florida rapper Kodak Black seems to be entirely off the hook in Orange County. A judge has officially released the 28-year-old artist from all bail and pretrial conditions stemming from his May MDMA trafficking arrest. Apparently, prosecutors missed their 60-day legal deadline to file formal charges. While the state's attorney says the case remains active, Kodak is currently free and clear of all restrictions. 500 Howard University students in the class of 2030 were unenrolled from their courses just days before some moved in on July 25th. The Washington Post is reporting Howard University claims the unenrolled students didn't meet their payment arrangements or scholarship reporting deadlines after months of reminders. Some students were reinstated once their financial aid was reflected in their statements, but others with external scholarship sources not reflected in their accounts were instructed to apply as transfer students next semester. Alumni organizations, community members, often fill the gaps of HBCU students. The United Negro College Fund has a student aid program which has awarded $30 million to keep students enrolled. Visit scholarships.uncf.org for more information. Cancer survivors are more comfortable asking about medical marijuana than medical staff are discussing it. Virginia Commonwealth University highlighted the gap this week in a national study of hundreds of survivors and dozens of cancer care providers. 69% of survivors felt comfortable talking about marijuana, compared to fewer than half of doctors and nurses. Many use cannabis for pain, nausea, and anxiety, but its risk and benefits remain partially unclear. Richmond researchers now want longer studies and clearer medical guidance for doctors and nurses. I'm Kevin Brown on your home for Black News First, the Black

may not. But did you know there was a very, very, very big record written for Patrice Rushen that she declined? Let me explain. Okay, surely you know this song, right?

0: major crush on her, and she was already seeing someone, so she felt it was best if she declined the record.
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4: I'm Mike Island on your home for Black News First, the Black Information Network. Friends, family, and community leaders continue to honor the memory of a fallen soldier who sacrificed for her country. She is 28-year-old Sergeant Angel Rampersad of Queens. According to News 4, she was killed in action during an Iranian strike on her base in Jordan. She was born in Trinidad and raised in Queens, News 4 says. Rampersad is one of four soldiers killed in the attack. Queensboro President Donovan Richards says that people's opinion of the war matters little in the case of someone who answered the call and gave their life.
5: Angel was a hero, plain and simple. No matter what you think of this war, what is not up for debate is the bravery it takes to enlist like Angel did 7 years ago.
4: Queensboro President Richards, who is African-American, spoke of Sergeant Rampersad's family at a recent vigil held in her honor.
5: To Angel's wife, her parents, sister, and loved ones, we thank you. Thank you for your sacrifice, because it is a sacrifice. She made the ultimate sacrifice.
4: News 4 reports a statement from the family says, in part, that Angel was a gentle giant, loved her family fiercely, and will live on in the hearts of everyone she touched. Cities around the country, especially in those cities' Black communities, are updating municipal laws, issuing fines, and holding negligent property owners accountable for unkept or abandoned structures. Neighborhood groups in cities like Philadelphia, Pennsylvania, Memphis, Tennessee, and Cleveland, Ohio, are utilizing grant funds to organize trash pickups. Detroit, Michigan is also taking big steps to clean up their communities, getting the city to tear down dangerous and vacant buildings near empty lots. An abandoned home next door to a 77-year-old woman has brought years of problems, including squatters and other safety concerns for her family and neighbors. After residents contacted the news, city officials stepped in and pledged action within 24 to 48 hours. Now, here's news on what's happening in your community.
6: A Waxhaw man is crediting a Black Fort Mill firefighter for saving his life. Greg DeMarco told WSOC-TV that the quick actions of Marquise Robinson helped ease the bleeding after he accidentally shot himself outside of Jimmy John's in South Charlotte. The Fort Mill firefighter was off duty when he saw DeMarco struggling on the ground, but he quickly went into emergency response mode until EMTs arrived. Former South Carolina Congressman Mark Sanford is launching his campaign for the late Senator Lindsey Graham's seat in the upper chamber. Sanford announced his entry into the race with a post on social media where he shared that he is, quote, running for U.S. Senate to keep the American dream alive, end quote. A video featured with the post also touched on Graham's death. And Sanford said it is, quote, a reminder to all of us how short and precious life is, end quote. Sanford had two stints as a congressman for South Carolina's 1st Congressional District from 1995 to 2001 and from 2013 to 2019. I'm Alexandria Ikemoni on your home for Black News First, Charlotte's BIN 98.7.
7: 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I'm Morgan Wood, and my history lives here.
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1: Most people know about Restaurant Week, but not everyone knows there's a Black Restaurant Week born in Houston, Texas in 2016 and is now spreading to cities across the country. It's more than just menus. It's a movement.
8: And so we really want to create something that was more all-inclusive to the creative things we were seeing happening in the food scene.
1: That's one of the three founders, Fallon Farrell.
8: As we've grown through the years, we've literally watched businesses start off as like a pop-up food tent and now having like two or three locations.
1: From soul food kitchens to hidden gem caterers, Black Restaurant Week shines a light where it's long been missing. It's helped generate tens of millions of dollars for Black-owned businesses, keeping legacies alive and creating new ones. And it's part of Black history still being written every time a diner takes that first bite. I'm Esther Dillard for the Black Information Network.
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10: The 16th annual HBCU Philanthropy Symposium focused on sustaining historically Black colleges and universities in the face of changing funding landscapes.
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12: BIN News This Hour, I'm Andrea Coleman. Coming up,
13: we cannot allow another individual, particularly a young Black man's death, go uninvestigated. We have seen this happen over the years, not only in Mississippi, but across the country.
12: The comments of a Black civil rights leader regarding the Nolan Wells investigation spurs a massive response from some of Mississippi's top elected officials. And
14: they murdered my baby. They murdered my baby. My baby didn't see it coming.
12: Grief and a push for justice after an 18-year-old is found dead in a house belonging to the husband of a Black congressional leader. This statement by NAACP President Derek Johnson is causing quite a stir.
13: And so narrative matters in this case. And we're saying that in Nolan Wells' situation, the narrative should not be it was an accident before there was an investigation. The narrative should not be the words of individuals who went on a boat to the island with him, but they came without him, but with his cell phone, and you don't investigate those individuals. We're not accusing anyone of anything other than the state of Mississippi and local officials. We're accusing them of being derelict in their duties to follow up

0: economic segregation than racial segregation in schools. It ranks 25th in the country for dividing white students from Black, Hispanic, and Native American students. I'm Misty Jordan, looking back on the Black perspective of America 250 on the Black Information Network.
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2: In unfortunate entertainment news, the musician behind the Pink Panther theme song is dead. Plas Johnson passed away on Wednesday at his home in Los Angeles, California. The musician's children confirmed the news and said he had performed recently at his retirement community. Johnson began performing professionally at 10 years old. He can be heard on Henry Mancini's The Pink Panther theme from the 1963 movie. Plas Johnson was 94 years old. Elsewhere in entertainment, R&B singer Nivea is getting candid about her battle with leukemia. During an appearance on Cadillac Chronicles, the singer was asked what she's thankful for, and she responded that she's grateful that her treatments have been going well. She revealed that she was diagnosed with leukemia earlier this year. Nivea also added that she's grateful for life. And Victoria Monet is sharing a new song ahead of her new album, Frequency of Love. The track is called Reach Out and was produced by Kaytranada and D. Mile. Monet first gave a preview of her album back in February with the release of Let Me. The full project, Frequency of Love, will be out October 2nd. With the latest in entertainment, I'm Morgan Wood on the Black Information Network.
3: I'm Bill Black with another Bet You Didn't Know music fact. Okay, today I'm going to drop facts on you, but I'm not going to use any names. Because I don't need to use names because

album, he was accepting submissions of songs. Enter Brother Number Two. Brother Number Two submits a song for Brother Number One's album, but Brother Number One says, uh-uh, that's trash. So Brother

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3: A former police officer in Tucson, Arizona, who is now the CEO of Black Line Security, is defying claims raised by Black attorney Ben Crump during a press conference regarding the death of Nolan Wells. Brandon Tatum argues that there is no evidence showing the case is racially motivated.
5: It is asinine that he would interject race into a situation where there's no evidence of race and there's no evidence of foul play. I think that every single person under the sound of my voice want to know what happened to Nolan Wells.
3: Appearing on Fox News, Tatum, who is also Black, says Crump was disrespectful to the family by presenting at the press conference when he was unprepared.
4: The man recently shot and killed by a police officer in Madison, Wisconsin, was remembered by hundreds of mourners who turned out Thursday night for a candlelight vigil. Authorities say there was a scuffle between cops and 38-year-old Corey Ruiz, who allegedly had a knife, and then three shots were fired. Jasmine Brown describes how she knew him.
6: A father, a son, a friend, a loved one, and he's gone.
4: Four officers have been placed on leave pending the investigation. Their names have not been released. Meanwhile, Ruiz's family has hired Black civil rights attorney Ben Crump. In Tennessee, federal judges are allowing new congressional maps to take effect. A three-judge panel denied a request to block the Republican-drawn districts before the August primary. The map divides Memphis and the state's former majority of Black congressional district into three districts. Judges say the plaintiffs presented no direct evidence that race motivated the changes. Memphis voters and civil rights groups who are challenging the map say it unlawfully weakens Black voting power.
3: And finally, the number of Ebola deaths in the Democratic Republic of Congo is now over 1,000. Health officials there have confirmed more than 2,500 cases since the African nation declared an epidemic 9 weeks ago. Conditions on the ground in Congo are said to be dire, with hospitals overwhelmed and many healthcare workers, including doctors, not getting paid. I'm Nicole Deal, along with Mike Moore, on your home for Black News First, the Black Information Network. Your Washington Roundup is next.
7: President Trump is imposing a new round of tariffs on imports from countries around the world, including the European Union. The new duties take effect as temporary 10% tariffs expire. The White House says the tariffs target countries that import goods made with forced labor, while President Trump continues to argue the measures help level the playing field for American workers and businesses. Meanwhile, Democrats are looking ahead to the next presidential race. The Democratic National Committee is meeting in Washington to vote on which states will hold the first contest of the 2028 presidential primary calendar. Party leaders say the order of those early states could play a major role in shaping the next Democratic nominee. That's your Washington Roundup. I'm Morgan Wood, your White House correspondent in Washington, D.C. on the Black Information Network. BINnews.com, your home for Black News First.
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9: I'm Big Sue on the Black Information Network. Frederick McKinley Jones is the inventor of one of the most important inventions to modern agriculture, the refrigerated truck. He patented his refrigeration system in 1940. The system allowed perishable foods to be shipped to further distances and even overseas. It was installed in trucks, boats, planes, and boxcars and improved the worldwide food trade. Other concepts such as frozen foods, supermarkets, and container shipping were all derived from the work of Frederick Jones. And that's a fact. I'm Big Sue on the Black Information Network.
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3: There are lots of programs aimed at increasing home ownership, but Black Americans continue to face a significant gap when it comes to owning a home. Census and Federal Reserve data shows Black home ownership remains around 44%, and white home ownership is around 75%. Housing experts point to several influential factors, including higher mortgage denial rates, home prices on the rise, limited access to capital or generational wealth, and the challenge of saving for a down payment. For many families, monthly rent payments are comparable to paying a mortgage. But again, making those higher rent payments makes it more difficult to save money for down payment and closing costs. And the problem is bigger than just housing. Home ownership is one of the ways families build wealth and pass assets to future generations. So be diligent about your finances, because financial literacy is the key to closing the financial wealth gap and becoming a homeowner. Money news at 24 and 54 minutes past each hour. I'm Nicole Deal on your home for Black News First, the Black Information Network.
10: I'm Tammy Eswick with BIN News Now. Howard University says they plan to review their decision to unenroll hundreds of students after they miss a July 10th payment deadline.
11: For us to suddenly be unenrolled from what is most of our dream schools is heartbreaking.
10: Many say they were waiting for scholarships. The U.S. House passed the controversial National Defense Authorization Act this week, with six Democrats voting along with Republicans to get it passed. Among them, Black North Carolina Congressman Don Davis. Now, some of the controversy with the legislation is the fact that some believe it could compromise America, linking the U.S. to Israel in some type of defense partnership where we would share military secrets, weapons, or even our military. Representative Thomas Massie of Kentucky says on X that the bill is a betrayal of American sovereignty. Well, some people are saying don't hop on the 76ers train now after LeBron James announced he's signing a two-year deal with Philadelphia. Get BIN News Now on demand 24/7 on the iHeartRadio app.
12: I'm Kevin Brown on your home for 24/7 News, the Black Information Network. The man shot and killed by a Madison, Wisconsin police officer was being remembered by hundreds of mourners. NBC correspondent Shaquille Brewster reports more is being learned about the officer-involved shooting.
13: New video capturing the deadly confrontation between Madison, Wisconsin police and Corey Ruiz. Captured on camera in Madison, Wisconsin. A police officer fatally shooting the 38-year-old who investigators say was armed with a knife.
12: There's new video of a scuffle between police and 38-year-old Corey Ruiz.
13: Police appear to struggle with him. They say Ruiz pulled out a knife and injured one officer. Authorities say a taser was deployed, but it was not successful. Then three shots are heard.
12: Police say Ruiz was taken to a hospital but did not survive. Four officers are being placed on leave pending the investigation. Madison Mayor Satya Rhodes Conway told a news conference she has questions and concerns about what happened.
14: You should not lose your life as a result of an encounter with law enforcement.
12: Tropical Storm Bertha is now in the history books after failing to make much of a name for itself after being downgraded. NBC's Priscilla Thompson reports the disorganized storm moved through the Houston area.
15: The Gulf Coast has been largely spared from Bertha. Some residents in Texas are still preparing to hunker down.
16: I am getting ready to go to the grocery store, and I'm getting ready to load up on water and whatever I'm going to need for the next couple of days.
15: With some minor coastal flooding and rip currents possible along the immediate coast in the coming days.
12: Organizers are rallying supporters nationwide to join the March on Washington 2026, Defend the Vote, on August 28th, focusing on voting rights, economic justice, and civic engagement. The event, led by the National Action Network and the Drum Major Institute, aims to echo the historic 1963 March on Washington for Jobs and Freedom. Reverend Al Sharpton urges participation, emphasizing the importance of protecting voting rights and continuing the fight for civil rights. Transportation options are available, including free bus rides from the National Action Network Greater Baltimore Chapter for the first 250 registrants. The event seeks to send a message of progress and unity, emphasizing the need to defend the right to vote. A nun in Texas, Sister Leticia Ubuaja, was detained by U.S. Immigration and Customs Enforcement officers while on her way to church near the U.S.-Mexico border. She'd been granted protection from removal to Nigeria due to the risk of torture. After her detention, Congress members intervened on her behalf, and she was ultimately released. Ubwaja spoke out about her experience, highlighting the uncertainty faced by others in similar situations and criticizing the aggressive immigration tactics under the Trump administration. Despite being grateful for the support she received, she emphasized the need to speak out for others still facing similar challenges. For more news impacting the Black community, listen to the Black Information Network on the iHeartRadio app or log on to BINnews.com. 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I'm Kevin Brown on your home for Black News First, the Black Information Network.
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17: On August 7th, 1948, Alice Coachman made history as the first Black woman to win an Olympic gold medal. Her victory in the high jump at the London Olympic Summer Games cemented her legacy as a trailblazer in sports and beyond. Coachman was born in Albany, Georgia in 1923 and grew up in the segregated South where opportunities for Black athletes, particularly women, were scarce. Despite these challenges, her determination was undeniable. She trained barefoot on dirt roads with homemade equipment, proving that passion can overcome the biggest obstacles. At the 1948 Olympics, Coachman's high jump cleared the bar at 5'6" 1/8", and she became the first Black woman to win a gold medal. Beyond the track, Coachman became a role model and advocate for young athletes, encouraging them to pursue their dreams regardless of any barriers along the way. As we celebrate all of our country's gold medal winners, let's also take a moment to remember Alice Coachman, the first Black woman to win an Olympic gold medal. This is Bree Wood for the Black Information Network.
18: I'm Mike Island on your home for Black News First, the Black Information Network. The slaying of a DoorDash driver in Pennsylvania is rattling a community reportedly regarded by its residents as quiet. According to WCAU, a DoorDash driver was shot and killed in Kingsessing, Pennsylvania. A 15-year-old boy has been arrested and charged with murder, police say. Zaka Johnson, who is African-American, was apprehended as a result of an extensive investigation linked to his other crimes, police say. An unidentified neighbor tells NBC 10 what he saw and heard.
19: And then after that, I heard like, I thought it was like firecracker, but it was deeper than that. It was like force, boom, boom, boom.
18: And this neighbor tells NBC 10 he feels this is just something we have to live with.
19: You got to live, you got a family, you know. He was doing his job. Sorry he passed, but you got to live. It's rough out here. Everywhere you go, and people say, it's quiet in here, quiet there. It can happen anywhere.
18: Police believe the shooting was targeted. Johnson is being held in a juvenile justice services center without bail. Federal investigators say more child predators are being identified and arrested across the nation. FBI Detroit Assistant Special Agent in Charge Marty D'Amico in Southeast Michigan says technology has expanded the ways offenders can target children online, but it has also helped law enforcement track them down.
20: I think it's twofold. These predators are very prevalent, but what's become more, I guess, better for us, a better way to identify them is we're putting this public awareness out there.
18: D'Amico points to the FBI's Endangered Child Alert Program, launched in 2004 as a key tool in identifying suspects involved in child sexual abuse and child exploitation cases.
20: It's incumbent upon us as law enforcement, as parents, as family members, as the community, to make sure that we understand what our kids are doing.
18: He also urges parents and guardians to closely monitor who their children are communicating with online and what they're doing on social media and other digital platforms. 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
21: A Waxhaw man is crediting a Black Fort Mill firefighter for saving his life. Greg DeMarco told WSOC-TV that the quick actions of Marquise Robinson helped ease the bleeding after he accidentally shot himself outside a Jimmy John's in South Charlotte. The Fort Mill firefighter was off duty when he saw DeMarco struggling on the ground, but he quickly went into emergency response mode until EMTs arrived. Former South Carolina Congressman Mark Sanford is launching his campaign for the late Senator Lindsey Graham's seat in the upper chamber. Sanford announced his entry into the race with a post on social media where he shared that he is, quote, running for U.S. Senate to keep the American dream alive, end quote. A video featured with the post also touched on Graham's death And Sanford said it is, quote, a reminder to all of us how short and precious life is, end quote. Sanford had two stints as a congressman for South Carolina's 1st Congressional District from 1995 to 2001 and from 2013 to 2019. I'm Alexandria Iacomone on your home for Black News First, Charlotte's BIN 98.7.
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2: Well, Jay-Z is back in court, this time seeking to prevent a $119,000 judgment from being erased through bankruptcy proceedings. The music mogul has filed legal papers in the bankruptcy case of Lily Coley, the grandmother of Rymir Satterthwaite, the man who has for years claimed Jay-Z is his biological father. According to court filings, Jay-Z argues the debt should remain intact because it stems from what his attorneys describe as fraudulent statements and misrepresentations directed at him over a decade-long legal dispute. Coley is asking the court to dismiss Jay-Z's petition on procedural grounds. And in more entertainment news, Sean Diddy Combs has reportedly been placed in solitary confinement following a fight with another inmate at the Federal Correction Institution in Fort Dix, New Jersey, where he is serving a 50-month prison sentence. Reports indicate the altercation began after an inmate allegedly insulted Combs, leading to a physical confrontation before prison staff intervened. Federal prison officials declined to comment on the reported incident. Combs has been housed at the low-security New Jersey facility since his transfer from a federal detention center in Brooklyn. With the latest in entertainment at 17 and 47 minutes past each hour, I'm Bree Wood on the Black Information Network, your home for Black news first.
3: Welcome to the journey around America, where we visit iconic locations connected to Black history. Today, we head to Harlem, New York, where the legendary Apollo Theater stands as a symbol of African American culture. The Apollo Theater opened its doors in 1914 as a burlesque theater, but soon became the premier showplace for live musical entertainment. The theater became famous for Amateur Night, a weekly talent show that launched the careers of stars like Lauryn Hill and the Jackson 5.
4: Osiris,
3: audiences at the Apollo became known for cheering or booing performers on stage.
5: Y'all making people walk off stage tonight.
3: The slogan, "Be Good or Be Gone," became the theater's motto. Over the years, the Apollo Theater hosted many memorable events in Black music history. The Apollo Theater, a place where dreams are born, legends are made, and history is written. For the Black Information Network, I'm Kevin Brown.
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8: They're under investigation over what the Department of Education calls DEI initiatives. The Department of Education says they're investigating Dartmouth College, East Carolina University, St. Louis University, Western University, and William Carey for alleged racial discrimination. Civil rights groups say diversity initiatives help remedy historic inequities for marginalized students, but the Supreme Court got rid of it in 2023. The new independent autopsy for Nolan Wells, who was a Black 18-year-old, seems to be leaving more questions than answers. At the NAACP National Convention in Chicago, attorney Ben Crump told the crowd that the cause of death is still undetermined.
9: Cause of death undetermined, pending investigation.
8: Nolan Wells was found dead in the water on July 6th, just off of Horn Island, Mississippi, where he was boating with white friends. Well, singer David, who's a Black man, is in the middle of his preliminary hearing. Prosecutors accuse him of killing a 14-year-old girl to stop her from exposing their relationship. This week, a police criminologist testified that she found 11 air fresheners in David's Tesla while the body decomposed in the trunk. Meanwhile, prosecutors have presented graphic evidence in the case.
10: Clearly, the defense strategy was to catch the DA off guard. That has not worked here because on day one, as we know now, the judge was exposed to some very grisly graphic photographs.
8: Now, you may remember the LAPD has been criticized for not releasing information in the case. They say it was the right thing to do. Here's CNN.
11: I want to be clear about something. My duty is not to fuel speculation. It's to deliver justice. And that requires patience and discipline on everybody's part.
8: Well, many people are taking their last vacations as we head towards the end of the summer. But if you plan on visiting the majority Black city of New Orleans, here's a heads up. The city is boosting parking fees next week. The fee to remove a boot is going from $121 to $172. And if you get towed, it was a minimum of $161 and some change. Now it will be a minimum of $228 for the first 90 minutes, and then an additional $76.25 for every additional half hour. I'm Tammy Eswick on your home for Black News First, the Black Information Network. 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
4: House Republicans have approved a $95 billion budget for the Iran war. All but two Republicans voted for the budget resolution, which also provides some aid to farmers and approves parts of President Trump's voting regulations bill. The resolution now moves on to the Senate, where it will likely need bipartisan support to pass. The Senate's Democratic leader, Hakeem Jeffries, says the Iran war has been a complete and total disaster for the American people. And now this. A federal appeals court is temporarily stopping the Trump administration from ending deportation protections for Haitian migrants after the Supreme Court decided the federal government could terminate the temporary protected status for Haitians and Syrians. The Trump administration asked for a stay on a lower court order, postponing revocations while legal challenges continued. And that's your Washington Roundup. I'm Mike Moore on your home for 24/7 News, the Black Information Network.
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13: I'm Big Sue on the Black Information Network. Provident Hospital and Training School for Nurses, the first Black-owned and operated interracial hospital in America, was founded in 1891 by Dr. Daniel Hale Williams. Black patients were denied admission to white hospitals. Therefore, Black physicians could not treat their patients. Hale, who co-founded the National Medical Association, the largest and oldest organization for African-American physicians, was the first African-American admitted to the American College of Surgeons. And that's a fact. I'm Big Sue on the Black Information Network.
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14: There are lots of programs aimed at increasing home ownership, but Black Americans continue to face a significant gap when it comes to owning a home. Census and Federal Reserve data shows Black home ownership remains around 44%, and white home ownership is around 75%. Housing experts point to several influential factors, including higher mortgage denial rates, home prices on the rise, limited access to capital or generational wealth, and the challenge of saving for a down payment. For many families, monthly rent payments are comparable to paying a mortgage. But again, making those higher rent payments makes it more difficult to save money for down payment and closing costs. And the problem is bigger than just housing. Home ownership is one of the ways families build wealth and pass assets to future generations. So be diligent about your finances, because financial literacy is the key to closing the financial wealth gap and becoming a homeowner. Money news at 24 and 54 minutes past each hour. I'm Nicole Deal on your home for Black News First, the Black Information Network.
8: I'm Tammy Eswick with BIN News Now. We start with the Nolan Wells case. He's the 18-year-old Black teenager whose body was found on Horn Island, Mississippi, after going out with a group of white friends over the July 4th weekend. The Jackson County District Attorney now speaking out after many Black people in the community are crying foul over the way the case has been handled. Most notably, the second autopsy, where Attorney Benjamin Crump says organs were missing, so the autopsy came back undetermined.
15: Our responsibility to Nolan and our community is to complete this investigation thoroughly, carefully, without compromise.
8: President Trump spoke for over an hour at the White House Correspondents' Dinner, which was rescheduled after an assassination attempt earlier this year. Finally, the fictional literature turned into a movie. The Odyssey is still number one in theaters. The movie features Lupita Nyong'o as the most beautiful woman in the world, Helena Troy. Get BIN News Now on demand 24/7 on the iHeartRadio app.
16: I'm Vanessa Tyler on the Black Information Network, your home for Black News First. The next knock on the door could be ICE, and Haitians are terrified. Even more frightening, being shipped off to a danger zone. This woman has been living and thriving in America since 2005. Now she feels she could be heading to her death.
17: Right now, the gang, they control the country. So if I go in Haiti, whatever I live, They can kidnap me. They can kill me.
18: Also facing a sort of death, the economy, especially in places like Miami-Dade, Florida.
19: I always say what makes us so extraordinary is our diversity, but also that it is our greatest strength, and not just our diversity, but our unity.
18: Miami-Dade Mayor Daniela Levine-Cava says Haitians are model immigrants and is just cruel of Donald Trump to kick them out.
19: They're not simply part of our community, these Haitian Americans. They are a critical, indispensable part of our entire economy. And right now, this community, this economy faces an existential threat because of the ending of TPS.
17: They presented this as an immigration issue when it is also an economic issue that affects every American.
18: Miami-Dade County Commissioner Marlene Bastion, a Haitian immigrant herself and leader for all her constituents.
17: 95% Haitian CPS holders are employed. Together, they contribute nearly $5.8 billion to the U.S. economy each year and pay approximately $1.5 billion in taxes. Studies estimate that ending TPS would cost the U.S. between $253 billion.
18: They say with about 350,000 Haitians under threat of deportation nationwide and nearly 100,000 in Miami-Dade, entire industries will be destroyed.
17: This is self-inflicted economic harm. And nowhere will we feel that harm more than in our healthcare system.
18: Also impacted, retail, hospitality, construction. But looming over it all, they say, is the cruelty. They say they realize it's temporary protected status, granted when Haiti was unlivable due to the 2010 earthquakes. But now the country is rattling and rocked by violence, and they can't believe Trump's right-leaning Supreme Court ruled he can just snatch away TPS. And another layer to this tragedy, what about the children if their parents are deported?
17: If parents are deported with their American-born children, while their American-born children remain here, foster care costs alone could reach $5.6 billion every year.
18: They want Congress to extend the TPS for these black people who have built lives here and legally entered America.
17: This is not a Haitian immigration problem. This becomes every family's, every citizen's problem.
18: With Black News First, I'm Vanessa Tyler on the Black Information Network.
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23: The United States Senate has had a total of 12 black members, with the first being Hiram Rhodes Rebels, elected in 1870 during the Reconstruction era. Jim Crow and other disenfranchisement tactics led to a gap of nearly 90 years between the first and second U.S. black senators. In 1992, Carol Moseley Braun became the first black woman to serve in the U.S. Senate.
24: I don't know, maybe this is just my day to get to talk about race. Maybe I'm just lucky like that today.
23: Vice President Kamala Harris became the second black female to serve as a U.S. senator in 2017. Barack Obama was the fifth black senator and the first to be elected president of the United States.
25: Race is an issue that I believe this nation cannot afford to ignore right now.
23: While Georgia's Raphael Warnock is the latest black member of the U.S. Senate after his 2021 election. Black U.S. senators have made contributions to the country and paved the way for future generations of black leaders. And that's a fact. This is Mike Moore for the Black Information Network.
26: I'm Mike Island on your home for Black News First, the Black Information Network. The slaying of a DoorDash driver in Pennsylvania is rattling a community reportedly regarded by its residents as quiet. According to WCAU, a DoorDash driver was shot and killed in King Sessing, Pennsylvania. A 15-year-old boy has been arrested and charged with murder, police say. Zaka Johnson, who is African-American, was apprehended as a result of an extensive investigation linked to his other crimes, police say. An unidentified neighbor tells NBC 10 what he saw and heard.
27: And then after that, I heard, like, I thought it was like firecracker, but it was deeper than that. It was like force, boom, boom, boom.
26: And this neighbor tells NBC 10 he feels this is just something we have to live with.
27: You gotta live, you got a family, you know. He was doing his job. Sorry he passed, but you gotta live. It's rough out here. Everywhere you go, and people say, it's quiet here, quiet there. It can happen anywhere.
26: Police believe the shooting was targeted. Johnson is being held in a juvenile justice services center without bail. Federal investigators say more child predators are being identified and arrested across the nation. FBI Detroit Assistant Special Agent in Charge Marty D'Amico in Southeast Michigan says technology has expanded the ways offenders can target children online, but it has also helped law enforcement track them down.
0: I think it's twofold. These predators are very prevalent, but what's become more, I guess, better for us, a better way to identify them, is we're putting this public awareness out there.
26: D'Amico points to the FBI's Endangered Child Alert Program, launched in 2004 as a key tool in identifying suspects involved in child sexual abuse and child exploitation cases.
0: It's incumbent upon us as law enforcement, as parents, as family members, as the community, to make sure that we understand what our kids are doing.
26: He also urges parents and guardians to closely monitor who their children are communicating with online and what they're doing on social media and other digital platforms. Now, here's news about your community.
2: A Waxhaw man is crediting a Black Fort Mill firefighter for saving his life. Greg DeMarco told WSOC-TV that the quick actions of Marquise Robinson helped ease the bleeding after he accidentally shot himself outside of Jimmy John's in South Charlotte. The Fort Mill firefighter was off duty when he saw DeMarco struggling on the ground, but he quickly went into emergency response mode until EMTs arrived. Former South Carolina Congressman Mark Sanford is launching his campaign for the late Senator Lindsey Graham's seat in the upper chamber. Sanford announced his entry into the race with a post on social media where he shared that he is, quote, running for U.S. Senate to keep the American dream alive, end quote. A video featured with the post also touched on Graham's death. And Sanford said it is, quote, a reminder to all of us how short and precious life is, end quote. Sanford had two stints as a congressman for South Carolina's 1st Congressional District from 1995 to 2001 and from 2013 to 2019. I'm Alexandria Iccomoni on your home for Black News First, Charlotte's BIN 98.7.
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7: Selena was the down artist to go internationally.
9: We're going
7: to
9: start the English album. So we're going to start on that. It should be out June or July, along with the Spanish album. The Tejano album will be out at the same time.
10: And when did Yolanda come into the picture?
11: I would say the early 90s or late 80s, because she was with her for a while.
10: Was she introduced to you as the fan club president?
11: Mm-hmm. Yes.
28: Then she was hired as an employee for Selena at her stores.
11: She asked me. She said, Yolanda, you know, I don't know what's going on with my businesses, but I need somebody to pay attention to my business. This is not the first time. She offered me a job. Little by little, she just worked her way in, and everything that she needed, she started taking over everything. And I think after a while, she was even doing her books, her bank accounts, everything.
10: Did you ever get a bad feeling from her?
11: Yes, because I knew she didn't like me. She didn't like me being around Selena.
29: I saw Yolanda running after her, you know, but I didn't thought it was Selena until she was in the floor. Yolanda, she just like ignored, like if nothing had happened, she turned around. She went back into the room, and she was out standing in the room just swinging the gun.
10: Sitting there, we heard across the radios, the police radios and scanners, there was something that came across that Selena had been shot at a hotel in Corpus Christi.
30: Since the trial, Yolanda's done jailhouse interviews. She's made a lot of claims that she has some secret.
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6: A South Carolina man, John Andrew Felkel, has been sentenced to 9 years in federal prison for shooting at a black man due to his race.
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13: BIN News This Hour, I'm Andrea Coleman. Coming up...
14: We cannot allow another individual, particularly a young black man's death, go uninvestigated. We have seen this happen over the years, not only in Mississippi, but across the country.
13: The comments of a black civil rights leader regarding the Nolan Wells investigation spurs a massive response from some of Mississippi's top elected officials. And...
15: They murdered my baby. They murdered my baby. My baby didn't see it coming.
13: Grief and a push for justice after an 18-year-old is found dead in a house belonging to the husband of a black congressional leader. This statement by NAACP President Derek Johnson is causing quite a stir.
14: And so narrative matters in this case. And we're saying that in Nolan Wells' situation, the narrative should not be there was an accident before there was an investigation. The narrative should not be the words of individuals who went on a boat to the island with him, but they came without him, but with his cell phone, and you don't investigate those individuals. We're not accusing anyone of anything other than the state of Mississippi and local officials. We're accusing them of being derelict in their duties to follow up and to ensure that regardless of what happened, that there was a proper investigation so that this family and that community could be assured that if anyone was involved, they would be held accountable.
13: According to Baller Alert, Governor Tate Reeves, Congressman Mike Azell, and State Senator Jeremy England are all expressing their support of and confidence in Jackson County Sheriff John Ledbetter. All of the men are white Republicans. Johnson made his comments during the press conference held earlier this week at the NAACP National Convention in Chicago, where the results of an independent autopsy of Wells' body were announced. During the briefing, Wells' parents spoke of not being updated on the investigation and how local officials said Wells died from an accidental drowning before an investigation was completed. Wells, who was black, was found dead in the water on July 6 just off Horn Island, where he was on a boating trip with friends for the 4th of July. His friends, who are all white, reportedly told police he didn't make the return trip that day with them after he met a girl at a party. A mother in Boston is grieving the death of her 18-year-old daughter. The body of Lainey Ocasio's daughter, Yoselini Marte, was found in a home in Boston that belongs to Conan Harris, the husband of Congresswoman Ayanna Pressley. Ocasio vows to seek justice for her daughter.
15: My daughter didn't deserve this. My daughter did not deserve this. And it's all going to come out to light. Everything's going to come out. I have not seen my baby. I have not seen her laid out yet. It has not hit me yet. I'm not grieving yet. I'm hoping and I'm praying, and I will do my best to get justice for my daughter.
13: The house, which is listed as a rental property for Harris, is also up for sale. Police say Marte died from a single gunshot wound to the head, her mother saying her daughter would not have committed suicide. The official cause and manner of death are yet to be determined. This is BIN News This Hour. Be sure to follow us wherever you get your podcast. I'm Andrea Coleman on the Black Information Network, home of Black News First.
4: Here's what's trending this hour. The Jackson County DA in Mississippi speaking out after many black people in the community are crying foul over the way the Nolan Wells case is being handled.
16: Our responsibility to Nolan and our community is to complete this investigation thoroughly.
4: Plus, President Trump spoke for over an hour at the White House Correspondents' Dinner that was rescheduled. And the fictional literature turned into a movie, The Odyssey, still number one at the box office. I'm Tammy Eswick, and that's what's trending.
1: 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On HBCUs, covering the latest news, sports, and events at our historically black colleges and universities. Here's Morgan Wood.
4: HBCU students returning to Tuskegee University this fall will be greeted with a new set of campus expectations. The Alabama HBCU is rolling out updated policies covering dress, classroom attendance, and cell phone use. Under the new rules, students will be expected to dress professionally for certain campus events. While revealing clothing, bedroom slippers, bonnets, and do-rags will not be allowed in classrooms, dining facilities, or official university settings. Cell phones must be off during class unless an instructor says otherwise, and the school says attendance requirements will also be more strictly enforced. University President Dr. Mark Brown says the changes aren't meant to punish students, but to better prepare them for the professional world after graduation. With the latest in HBCU news, I'm Morgan Wood on the Black Information Network, BINnews.com, your home for Black news first.
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4: The opinions, beliefs, and viewpoints expressed in this commentary are those of the author and do not necessarily represent those of BIN and its founding partners and employees. Now it's time to bring the funk with Roland S. Martin.
9: If you want to know how fraudulent Republicans are with this claim of being fiscal conservatives, all you have to do is look at this number. Steve Rattner, who's an analyst on MSNBC, economic analyst, a Wall Street financier, this is what he posted on social media. Under Trump, the debt held by the federal government has surpassed 100% of GDP, gross domestic product. By 2030, it'll shoot past its all-time record from World War II. Isn't that interesting? Now, Trump claimed, he was going to lower the federal government debt to $19 trillion. Not happen. Republicans, they yelled during Obama's presidency about the debt when they were dealing with federal government shutdowns. And they yelled about it during Biden. And all they talk about is being fiscal conservatives, watching our finances. Yet here they are, completely silent as the debt skyrockets under Trump. You know why? Because if you look at history, guess when the debt of America increases? Under Republican leadership. Guess when debt traditionally is cut? Under Democrats. Under Republicans, do you see job growth? No. Under Democratic administrations? Yes. So why is it that Republicans always seem to have a winning argument when it comes to the economy? Marketing. See, they tout big business. And people go, oh my goodness, they're supporting jobs. No, they're supporting stockholders getting more money back, not working class people. It's all a lie. I'm Roland Martin on the Black Information Network.
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18: We begin in Detroit, Michigan. A court order is preventing the city's department from releasing body camera footage from a June shooting. In that officer-involved shooting, an 18-year-old man was killed. Black Police Chief Todd Bettison says he will release it.
19: As soon as I can release it, I definitely plan on releasing it. Right now we have what's called a TRO, a temporary restriction order, and that's from the courts. But I'm transparent, and will release it as soon as I can.
18: Cops shot and killed 18-year-old Alonzo Lee Perkins shortly before the Ford fireworks show began. Lee Perkins was seen armed in the area of where the fireworks were set to begin when police were arresting another armed teenager.
17: In Illinois, a man accused of shooting a Chicago police officer and attacking his girlfriend and daughter will remain in custody. Prosecutors say Daniel Aguirre beat his girlfriend and their 14-year-old daughter and held them hostage at a home on the city's north side.
10: Victim one and the defendant got into an argument about his paranoia, at which time he headbutted her.
17: A judge denied pretrial release for Aguirre, who faces several charges, including attempted murder and aggravated assault of a peace officer. He also shot his girlfriend's mother and a responding SWAT officer. The officer and mother remain in the hospital. According to Data USA, 22% of the city's residents identify as Black or African American. Also in Chicago, we have learned Zero-Point Cryogenics is coming to the city. Governor J.B. Pritzker announcing the company is establishing its first U.S. location at the Illinois Quantum and Microelectronics Park on Chicago's South Side.
11: Its decision to establish its first U.S. location here in Illinois is a tremendous validation of our state's scientific and economic leadership in the quantum industry.
17: Zero Point is a leading North American manufacturer of ultra-low temperature cryogenic systems to support quantum technologies. CPC will support the needs of companies locating or collaborating with the IQMP.
18: In Atlanta, Georgia, Tyler Perry Studios is making a huge technology move specifically designed to keep film jobs and production in the state. The studio is teaming with Synapse Virtual Production to transform the existing Atlanta soundstage facility by year's end. The towering LED screen will stand 23 feet high and wrap nearly 200 feet around the stage with additional panels overhead. The Black Media mogul says the setup will cut travel and set building costs while keeping crews working. Outside movie and television projects will also be able to use it. And finally, HBCU, Morgan State University School of Architecture and Planning, recently received accreditation from the Council for Interior Design Accreditation for its Bachelor of Science in Interior Design program. It marks the first time CIDA has accredited an HBCU. I'm Mike Moore, along with Nicole Deal, on your home for 24/7 News, the Black Information Network.
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17: Why is there a racial wealth gap even when Black Americans earn degrees, start their own businesses, and climb the corporate ladder? Higher education has long been promoted as a path to economic success. But a 2026 Urban Institute report suggests that earning a college degree alone is not enough to eliminate the racial wealth gap. Researchers found that education and entrepreneurship generally improve financial outcomes for Black Americans. However, business owners and Black professionals with degrees still report significantly lower net worth than their white counterparts with similar educational backgrounds. So what's the difference? Well, getting an education can increase your income, but researchers say wealth is influenced by factors like inherited assets, home ownership, investment opportunities, and family financial support and resources. As a result, two people with similar incomes can have vastly different financial positions. Money News at 24 and 54 minutes past each hour. I'm Nicole Deal on your home for Black News First, the Black Information Network.
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24: For 24/7 News, the Black Information Network. New details in the death investigation of Daniel Irving. He's the Black 18-year-old Dallas teen who came up missing after hanging out with white friends who are now charged with tampering with evidence in connection with the case. Here's attorney Ben Crump via NBC5.
8: If it was your child, would you say it was an accident or death, or would you say it was a murder?
24: NBC 5 obtained Irving's autopsy report from the Dallas County Medical Examiner's Office this week. That report says after he jumped off the Lake Ray Hubbard Bridge in April, the high school swim team member surfaced once, then called for help before going back under the water. According to NBC 5, the coroner's report says Irving died from accidental drowning, but the teen's mother still has questions. There's a second person, a juvenile, charged with tampering with the evidence, too. No word if the family will perform their own autopsy. Carmelo Anthony's legal team is now asking for a new trial, but they want the judge that presided over the first trial to be recused, and they want a new judge. This, as his team argues that multiple discrepancies led to Anthony not getting a fair trial the first time. To Florida, where Jacksonville is mourning the death of Dr. Charles Arrington Simmons III, who was a black man and a pediatrician who spent decades giving back to his community. NBC 5 says he even started a program that gave the next generation of healthcare professionals a chance to work in his practice. Dr. Charles Arrington Simmons III was 74 years old. Finally, in these tough financial times, we want to shed some light on one man's journey from a failing business to sweet success. And all he had to do was make one small tweak.
12: I didn't know anything about bees much. Kind of stumbled across it trying to rejuvenate my pecan orchard.
24: That's civil engineer Marika McKenzie, owner of Kickapoo Honey in Clinton, Mississippi, via WJTV. You heard him right there. His failing pecan orchard became a buzzing bee business after a suggestion from a friend. I'm Tammy Eswick on your home for Black News First, the Black Information Network. 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
13: The FDA is still trying to identify the source of the gastrointestinal illness outbreak that has sickened thousands of people across the country. More than 70 new cases of cyclosporiasis, a parasitic infection linked to contaminated food or water, were reported this week. The illness causes symptoms including nausea, vomiting, and diarrhea, and more than 300 people have been hospitalized. The CDC says thousands of cases have now been reported across dozens of states, with significant clusters in Indiana, Michigan, Ohio, West Virginia, and Kentucky. While officials have not identified a specific food source, public health experts say outbreaks like this can raise concerns about communities that already face barriers to accessing safe, affordable food and health care, issues that often disproportionately impact the Black community. That's your Healthy Minutes. I'm Morgan Wood on the Black Information Network, your home for Black News First.
14: Here are some of the stories we're following now on the Black Information Network. A South Carolina man, his family, and the black community get some closure after the sentencing for a federal hate crime. Some. More secure or just making it more difficult to vote? 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And tracking South Carolina's budget to see what projects make the cut and what gets tossed before passage. 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
24: I'm Tammy Eswick with BIN News Now. Illinois Governor J.B. Pritzker signed legislation into law that makes July 25th Emmett Till Day.
27: By signing this legislation, we ensure that the lives of Emmett Till and Mamie Till Mobley will not be forgotten.
24: Chicago-born Till came to Mississippi in 1955 to visit cousins. During that trip, he whistled at a white woman and was murdered by that woman's husband and brother-in-law, Caroline Donham Bryant. The white woman he whistled at died in hiding in Lake Charles, Louisiana, in 2023. In case you were wondering about that video going around social media about President Trump falling, according to fact-checking website Snopes, the TikTok video appears to be fake. Well, Blueface, who's a black man and rapper, is the latest victim of a swatting call. According to California police, someone reported a fake shooting at his home. The situation now under investigation. Get BIN News Now on demand 24/7 on the iHeartRadio app.
0: I'm Kevin Brown on your home for 24/7 News, the Black Information Network. New York's Penn Station could be getting a new name if members of the Trump administration have anything to say about it. New Yorkers have some ideas.
1: It's not happening.
2: Nah, he already got a tower. We're good. We don't even want that one.
1: No.
3: I don't think that should be, because it could be taken down in years from now. You want something that's going to continue going year and generational.
0: As the Western Hemisphere's busiest train station undergoes an $8 billion redesign focused on expanding capacity, U.S. Transportation Secretary Sean Duffy once again called for a name change in a letter. The idea of naming the train station after President Trump was previously floated, with Duffy saying it has a nice ring to it. When asked about it, Trump spokesperson Carolyn Leavitt most recently responded, why not? Los Angeles, California City Councilwoman Nithya Raman is calling out Mayor Karen Bass for her response to the Boyle Heights warehouse fire. Raman, who's running for mayor against Bass, visited the neighborhood.
4: What I've learned is that they did not get honest information about the risks that they faced from this fire.
0: Residents are still living with odors, plus a fly and rodent infestation weeks after the fire was put out. The mayor's office is defending its response, saying it's offered temporary housing vouchers to more than 1,100 high-impact residents, deployed mobile health screening clinics, offered free air purifiers, masks, and financial assistance to the businesses in the area. Still, Raman says it appears the mayor's office is not prepared to move fast enough during a crisis. South Florida rapper Kodak Black seems to be entirely off the hook in Orange County. A judge has officially released the 28-year-old artist from all bail and pretrial conditions stemming from his May MDMA trafficking arrest. Apparently, prosecutors missed their 60-day legal deadline to file formal charges. While the state's attorney says the case remains active, Kodak is currently free and clear of all restrictions. 500 Howard University students in the class of 2030 were unenrolled from their courses just days before some moved in on July 25th. The Washington Post is reporting Howard University claims the unenrolled students didn't meet their payment arrangements or scholarship reporting deadlines after months of reminders. Some students were reinstated once their financial aid was reflected in their statements, but others with external scholarship sources not reflected in their accounts were instructed to apply as transfer students next semester. Alumni organizations, community members, often fill the gaps of HBCU students. The United Negro College Fund has a student aid program which has awarded $30 million to keep students enrolled. Visit scholarships.uncf.org for more information. Cancer survivors are more comfortable asking about medical marijuana than medical staff are discussing it. Virginia Commonwealth University highlighted the gap this week in a national study of hundreds of survivors and dozens of cancer care providers. 69% of survivors felt comfortable talking about marijuana, compared to fewer than half of doctors and nurses. Many use cannabis for pain, nausea, and anxiety, but its risk and benefits remain partially unclear. Richmond researchers now want longer studies and clearer medical guidance for doctors and nurses. I'm Kevin Brown on your home for Black News First, for Black Information.
5: I'm Big Sue on the Black Information Network. George Washington Carver, an agricultural scientist, inventor, and educator at Tuskegee University, sought to revitalize southern soil that had been stripped by cotton, a nitrogen-depleting crop. He developed a crop rotation method that alternated the cotton with legumes like peanuts that fixed nitrogen and other edible crops such as corn. This method increased the soil's productive capacity and also gave southern farmers another crop to produce and sell besides cotton, thus diversifying the market. In addition to crop rotation, Dr. Carver promoted the practice of using compost to reintroduce nutrients and add organic matter to the soil. He showed that using compost for soil revitalization increased its productivity by 100-fold compared with previous common methods. Using compost to build soil is a critical practice in organic farming and gardening today. And that's a fact. I'm Big Sue on the Black Information Network.
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6: I'm Mike Island on your home for Black News First, the Black Information Network. Friends, family, and community leaders continue to honor the memory of a fallen soldier who sacrificed for her country. She is 28-year-old Sergeant Angel Rampersad of Queens. According to News 4, she was killed in action during an Iranian strike on her base in Jordan. She was born in Trinidad and raised in Queens, News 4 says. Rampersad is one of four soldiers killed in the attack. Queensboro President Donovan Richards says that people's opinion of the war matters little in the case of someone who answered the call and gave their life.
9: Angel was a hero, plain and simple. No matter what you think of this war, what is not up for debate is the bravery it takes to enlist like Angel did 7 years ago.
6: Queensboro President Richards, who is African-American, spoke of Sergeant Rampersad's family at a recent vigil held in her honor.
9: To Angel's wife, her parents, sister, and loved ones, we thank you. Thank you for your sacrifice, because it is a sacrifice. She made the ultimate sacrifice.
6: News 4 reports a statement from the family says, in part, that Angel was a gentle giant, loved her family fiercely, and will live on in the hearts of everyone she touched. Cities around the country, especially in those cities' Black communities, are updating municipal laws, issuing fines, and holding negligent property owners accountable for unkept or abandoned structures. Neighborhood groups in cities like Philadelphia, Pennsylvania, Memphis, Tennessee, and Cleveland, Ohio, are utilizing grant funds to organize trash pickups. Detroit, Michigan is also taking big steps to clean up their communities, getting the city to tear down dangerous and vacant buildings near empty lots. An abandoned home next door to a 77-year-old woman has brought years of problems, including squatters and other safety concerns for her family and neighbors. After residents contacted the news, city officials stepped in and pledged action within 24 to 48 hours. Now, here's news on what's happening in your community.
10: A Waxhaw man is crediting a Black Fort Mill firefighter for saving his life. Greg DeMarco told WSOC-TV that the quick actions of Marquise Robinson helped ease the bleeding after he accidentally shot himself outside a Jimmy John's in South Charlotte. The Fort Mill firefighter was off duty when he saw DeMarco struggling on the ground, but he quickly went into emergency response mode until EMTs arrived. Former South Carolina Congressman Mark Sanford is launching his campaign for the late Senator Lindsey Graham's seat in the upper chamber. Sanford announced his entry into the race with a post on social media where he shared that he is, quote, running for U.S. Senate to keep the American dream alive, end quote. A video featured with the post also touched on Graham's death, and Sanford said it is, quote, a reminder to all of us how short and precious life is, end quote. Sanford had two stints as a congressman for South Carolina's 1st Congressional District from 1995 to 2001 and from 2013 to 2019. I'm Alexandria Iacomone on your home for Black News First, Charlotte's BIN 98.7.
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11: 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I'm Layla Ali, and my history lives here.
16: I'm Bill Black with another Bet You Didn't Know music fact. 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
2: On the Black Information Network, taking a look at another aspect of America at 250, a Black perspective. 250 years ago, America declared itself a nation built on freedom. But for millions of Black Americans, freedom was never declared. It was pursued, packed into train cars, and carried north on tired backs and determined hearts. Between 1915 and 1970, more than 6 million African Americans left the rural South, not as refugees, but as architects of a new American life. Historians call it the Great Migration, but some see it as a revolution without a single shot fired. Author and Pulitzer Prize-winning journalist Isabel Wilkerson spent 15 years finding out how it all unfolded in her book, The Warmth of Other Suns. She told C-SPAN's Book Notes Plus in 2021.
3: World War I was a time when, because of the war in Europe, immigration had essentially come to a halt. And all of the workforce, the workers that were feeding and the steel mills and the foundries and all of the factories of the North then had no labor, and these northern industries then began looking to the South for the cheap labor.
2: And Black Americans, locked out of basic rights, terrorized by Jim Crow, and bound to land that would never become their own, they saw a real opening, and they took it. The South saw it too, and the reaction was not sympathy. It was panic, because what was leaving was not just people, it was power.
3: Well, there was great angst, because if nothing was done to keep these people from leaving, in other words, if the conditions did not change to make it more possible for them to stay, they were going to lose their great source of labor.
2: The entire Southern economy rested on the backs of Black workers who were paid pittance of what they were worth. And when they left, they took with them far more than their labor. They carried their genius, their music, their food, their faith, and their organizing power into cities that would never be the same again. Chicago, Detroit, New York, Philadelphia, and Los Angeles were each transformed by energy, creativity, and vision that Black migrants brought through their doors. The Great Migration didn't just move people. It moved culture. It moved politics. And it moved the very definition of what it means to be American. And for those who made the journey, no matter how hard the road north turned out to be, there was never a moment of looking back.
3: For all of the people in the book, there are many mistakes that they might have made in their lives, but moving from the South was not one of them.
2: As America marks 250 years, the Great Migration stands as one of the most powerful acts of self-determination in this nation's history. Not led by presidents or generals, but by sharecroppers, domestic workers, mothers, and men with strong backs and even stronger wills. They didn't wait for America to become what it had promised to be. They moved, they built, and they changed everything around them. I'm Esther Dillard, looking back on the Black perspective of America 250 on the Black Information Network.
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8: In unfortunate entertainment news, the musician behind

0: The Pink Panther theme song is dead. Plas Johnson passed away on Wednesday at his home in Los Angeles, California. The musician's children confirmed the news and said he had performed recently at his retirement community. Johnson began performing professionally at 10 years old. He can be heard on Henry Mancini's The Pink Panther theme from the 1963 movie. Plas Johnson was 94 years old. Elsewhere in entertainment, R&B singer Nivea is getting candid about her battle with leukemia. During an appearance on Cadillac Chronicles, the singer was asked what she's thankful for, and she responded that she's grateful that her treatments have been going well. She revealed that she was diagnosed with leukemia earlier this year. Nivea also added that she's grateful for life. And Victoria Monet is sharing a new song ahead of her new album, Frequency of Love. The track is called Reach Out and was produced by Kaytranada and D. Mile. Monet first gave a preview of her album back in February with the release of Let Me. The full project, Frequency of Love, will be out October 2nd. With the latest in entertainment, I'm Morgan Wood on the Black Information Network.
1: This is Esther Dillard with another spotlight on Black excellence. Tyler Perry is one of the most successful figures in the entertainment industry. Born in New Orleans, Louisiana in 1969, Emmett Perry Jr. endured a difficult childhood marked by poverty and abuse. After changing his name and moving to Atlanta in 1992, Tyler Perry began writing and producing stage plays that became highly successful.
2: All you gotta do is take an R&B song, put Jesus in it, and it's a gospel song.
1: What? It was also during that time that he created his signature character, the iconic Mabel Medea Simmons.
3: Yea, though she walked in the valley with the shadow of Little Red Riding Hood and the Three Bears.
1: With an estimated net worth of over $1 billion, Tyler Perry is also a generous philanthropist, having donated millions to such causes as education, civil rights, and disaster relief, and another shining example of Black excellence. I'm Esther Dillard on the Black Information Network.
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8: A former police officer in Tucson, Arizona, who is now the CEO of Black Line Security, is defying claims raised by Black attorney Ben Crump during a press conference regarding the death of Nolan Wells. Brandon Tatum argues that there is no evidence showing the case is racially motivated.
9: It is asinine that he would interject race into a situation where there's no evidence of race and there's no evidence of foul play. I think that every single person under the sound of my voice want to know what happened to Nolan Wells.
8: Appearing on Fox News, Tatum, who is also Black, says Crump was disrespectful to the family by presenting at the press conference when he was unprepared.
7: The man recently shot and killed by a police officer in Madison, Wisconsin, was remembered by hundreds of mourners who turned out Thursday night for a candlelight vigil. Authorities say there was a scuffle between cops and 38-year-old Corey Ruiz, who allegedly had a knife, and then three shots were fired. Jasmine Brown describes how she knew him.
10: A father, a son, a friend, a loved one, and he's gone.
7: Four officers have been placed on leave pending the investigation. Their names have not been released. Meanwhile, Ruiz's family has hired Black civil rights attorney Ben Crump. In Tennessee, federal judges are allowing new congressional maps to take effect. A three-judge panel denied a request to block the Republican-drawn districts before the August primary. The map divides Memphis and the state's former majority of Black congressional district into three districts. Judges say the plaintiffs presented no direct evidence that race motivated the changes. Memphis voters and civil rights groups who are challenging the map say it unlawfully weakens Black voting power.
8: And finally, the number of Ebola deaths in the Democratic Republic of Congo is now over 1,000. Health officials there have confirmed more than 2,500 cases since the African nation declared an epidemic 9 weeks ago. Conditions on the ground in Congo are said to be dire, with hospitals overwhelmed and many healthcare workers, including doctors, not getting paid. I'm Nicole Deal, along with Mike Moore, on your home for Black News First, the Black Information Network. Your Washington Roundup is next.
0: President Trump is imposing a new round of tariffs on imports from countries around the world, including the European Union. The new duties take effect as temporary 10% tariffs expire. The White House says the tariffs target countries that import goods made with forced labor, while President Trump continues to argue the measures help level the playing field for American workers and businesses. Meanwhile, Democrats are looking ahead to the next presidential race. The Democratic National Committee is meeting in Washington to vote on which states will hold the first contest of the 2028 presidential primary calendar. Party leaders say the order of those early states could play a major role in shaping the next Democratic nominee. That's your Washington Roundup. I'm Morgan Wood, your White House correspondent in Washington, D.C. on the Black Information Network. 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
1: There are lots of programs aimed at increasing home ownership, but Black Americans continue to face a significant gap when it comes to owning a home. Census and Federal Reserve data shows Black home ownership remains around 44%, and white home ownership is around 75%. Housing experts point to several influential factors, including higher mortgage denial rates, home prices on the rise, limited access to capital or generational wealth, and the challenge of saving for a down payment. For many families, monthly rent payments are comparable to paying a mortgage. But again, making those higher rent payments makes it more difficult to save money for down payment and closing costs. And the problem is bigger than just housing. Home ownership is one of the ways families build wealth and pass assets to future generations. So be diligent about your finances, because financial literacy is the key to closing the financial wealth gap and becoming a homeowner. Money news at 24 and 54 minutes past each hour. I'm Nicole Deal on your home for Black News First, the Black Information Network.
2: I'm Tammy Eswick with BIN News Now. In less than a week, the Trump administration has to explain to a federal judge why a tarp and scaffolding is obstructing the nameplate for the Kennedy Center. It comes after that judge told President Trump he had to remove his name from the Kennedy Center. The lawsuit that started it all was filed by Ohio Democratic Congresswoman Joyce Beatty, who's a Black woman. Here she is in December after she wasn't allowed to vote against the name change that kicked off that lawsuit.
3: I was not allowed to vote because I was muted. I would not have supported.
2: Some are wondering if New York Mayor Zohran Mamdani will make good on his promise to arrest Benjamin Netanyahu when he visits the White House next week. The International Criminal Court has an active arrest warrant out for Netanyahu. Former First Lady Michelle Obama opening up to Sage speakers, explaining that she didn't wear braids in the White House because she wanted people to focus on the issues she talked about, not her hair. Get BIN News Now on demand 24/7 on the iHeartRadio app.
4: I'm Kevin Brown on your home for 24/7 News, the Black Information Network. The man shot and killed by a Madison, Wisconsin police officer was being remembered by hundreds of mourners. NBC correspondent Shaquille Brewster reports more is being learned about the officer-involved shooting.
5: New video capturing the deadly confrontation between Madison, Wisconsin police and Corey Ruiz. Captured on camera in Madison, Wisconsin. A police officer fatally shooting the 38-year-old who investigators say was armed with a knife.
4: There's new video of a scuffle between police and 38-year-old Corey Ruiz.
5: Police appear to struggle with him. They say Ruiz pulled out a knife and injured one officer. Authorities say a taser was deployed, but it was not successful. Then three shots are heard.
4: Police say Ruiz was taken to a hospital but did not survive. Four officers are being placed on leave pending the investigation. Madison Mayor Satya Rhodes Conway told a news conference she has questions and concerns about what happened.
6: You should not lose your life as a result of an encounter with law enforcement.
4: Tropical Storm Bertha is now in the history books after failing to make much of a name for itself after being downgraded. NBC's Priscilla Thompson reports the disorganized storm moved through the Houston area.
7: The Gulf Coast has been largely spared from Bertha. Some residents in Texas are still preparing to hunker down.
8: I am getting ready to go to the grocery store, and I'm getting ready to load up on water and whatever I'm going to need for the next couple of days.
7: With some minor coastal flooding and rip currents possible along the immediate coast in the coming days.
4: Organizers are rallying supporters nationwide to join the March on Washington 2026, Defend the Vote, on August 28, focusing on voting rights, economic justice, and civic engagement. The event, led by the National Action Network and the Drum Major Institute, aims to echo the historic 1963 March on Washington for Jobs and Freedom. Reverend Al Sharpton urges participation, emphasizing the importance of protecting voting rights and continuing the fight for civil rights. Transportation options are available, including free bus rides from the National Action Network Greater Baltimore Chapter for the first 250 registrants. The event seeks to send a message of progress and unity, emphasizing the need to defend the right to vote. A nun in Texas, Sister Leticia Ubuaja, was detained by U.S. Immigration and Customs Enforcement officers while on her way to church near the U.S.-Mexico border. She'd been granted protection from removal to Nigeria due to the risk of torture. After her detention, Congress members intervened on her behalf, and she was ultimately released. Ubwaja spoke out about her experience, highlighting the uncertainty faced by others in similar situations and criticizing the aggressive immigration tactics under the Trump administration. Despite being grateful for the support she received, she emphasized the need to speak out for others still facing similar challenges. For more news impacting the Black community, listen to the Black Information Network on the iHeartRadio app or log on to BINnews.com. 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I'm Kevin Brown on your home for Black News First, the Black Information Network.
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12: I'm Big Sue on the Black Information Network. Frederick McKinley Jones is the inventor of one of the most important inventions to modern agriculture, the refrigerated truck. He patented his refrigeration system in 1940. The system allowed perishable foods to be shipped to further distances and even overseas. It was installed in trucks, boats, planes, and boxcars and improved the worldwide food trade. Other concepts such as frozen foods, supermarkets, and container shipping were all derived from the work of Frederick Jones. And that's a fact. I'm Big Sue on the Black Information Network.
13: I'm Mike Island on your home for Black News First, the Black Information Network. The slaying of a DoorDash driver in Pennsylvania is rattling a community reportedly regarded by its residents as quiet. According to WCAU, a DoorDash driver was shot and killed in King Sessing, Pennsylvania. A 15-year-old boy has been arrested and charged with murder, police say. Zacha Johnson, who is African-American, was apprehended as a result of an extensive investigation linked to his other crimes, police say. An unidentified neighbor tells NBC 10 what he saw and heard.
14: And then after that, I heard like, I thought it was like firecracker, but it was deeper than that. It was like force, boom, boom, boom.
13: And this neighbor tells NBC 10 he feels this is just something we have to live with.
14: You got to live, you got a family, you know. He was doing his job. Sorry he passed, but you got to live. It's rough out here. Everywhere you go, and people say, it's quiet here, quiet there. It can happen anywhere.
13: Police believe the shooting was targeted. Johnson is being held in a juvenile justice services center without bail. Federal investigators say more child predators are being identified and arrested across the nation. FBI Detroit Assistant Special Agent in Charge Marty D'Amico in Southeast Michigan says technology has expanded the ways offenders can target children online, but it has also helped law enforcement track them down.
15: I think it's twofold. These predators are very prevalent, but what's become more, I guess, better for us, a better way to identify them is we're putting this public awareness out there.
13: D'Amico points to the FBI's Endangered Child Alert Program, launched in 2004 as a key tool in identifying suspects involved in child sexual abuse and child exploitation cases.
15: It's incumbent upon us as law enforcement, as parents, as family members, as the community, to make sure that we understand what our kids are doing.
13: He also urges parents and guardians to closely monitor who their children are communicating with online and what they're doing on social media and other digital platforms. Now, here's news about your community.
16: A Waxhaw man is crediting a Black Fort Mill firefighter for saving his life. Greg DeMarco told WSOC-TV that the quick actions of Marquise Robinson helped ease the bleeding after he accidentally shot himself outside a Jimmy John's in South Charlotte. The Fort Mill firefighter was off duty when he saw DeMarco struggling on the ground, but he quickly went into emergency response mode until EMTs arrived. Former South Carolina Congressman Mark Sanford is launching his campaign for the late Senator Lindsey Graham's seat in the upper chamber. Sanford announced his entry into the race with a post on social media where he shared that he is, quote, running for U.S. Senate to keep the American dream alive, end quote. A video featured with the post also touched on Graham's death And Sanford said it is, quote, a reminder to all of us how short and precious life is, end quote. Sanford had two stints as a congressman for South Carolina's first congressional district from 1995 to 2001 and from 2013 to 2019. I'm Alexandria Ikemoni on your home for Black News First, Charlotte's BIN 98.7.
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1: The United States Senate has had a total of 12 Black members, with the first being Hiram Rhodes Rebels, elected in 1870 during the Reconstruction era. Jim Crow and other disenfranchisement tactics led to a gap of nearly 90 years between the first and second U.S. Black senators. In 1992, Carol Moseley Braun became the first Black woman to serve in the U.S. Senate.
2: I don't know, maybe this is just my day to get to talk about race. Maybe I'm just lucky like that today.
1: Vice President Kamala Harris became the second Black female to serve as a U.S. senator in 2017. Barack Obama was the fifth Black senator and the first to be elected president of the United States.
3: Race is an issue that I believe this nation cannot afford to ignore right now.
1: While Georgia's Raphael Warnock is the latest Black member of the U.S. Senate after his 2021 election. Black U.S. senators have made contributions to the country and paved the way for future generations of Black leaders. And that's a fact. This is Mike Moore for the Black Information Network.
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6: Your home for 24/7 news, the Black Information Network. Five medical schools are under investigation over what the Department of Education calls DEI initiatives. The Department of Education says they're investigating Dartmouth College, East Carolina University, St. Louis University, Western University, and William Carey for alleged racial discrimination. Civil rights groups say diversity initiatives help remedy historic inequities for marginalized students, but the Supreme Court got rid of it in 2023. The new independent autopsy for Nolan Wells, who was a Black 18-year-old, seems to be leaving more questions than answers. At the NAACP National Convention in Chicago, attorney Ben Crump told the crowd that the cause of death is still undetermined.
7: Cause of death undetermined, pending investigation.
6: Nolan Wells was found dead in the water on July 6th, just off of Horn Island, Mississippi, where he was boating with white friends. Well, singer David, who's a Black man, is in the middle of his preliminary hearing. Prosecutors accuse him of killing a 14-year-old girl to stop her from exposing their relationship. This week, a police criminologist testified that she found 11 air fresheners in David's Tesla while the body decomposed in the trunk. Meanwhile, prosecutors have presented graphic evidence in the case.
8: Clearly, the defense strategy was to catch the DA off guard. That has not worked here because on day one, as we know now, the judge was exposed to some very grisly graphic photographs.
6: Now, you may remember the LAPD has been criticized for not releasing information in the case. They say it was the right thing to do. Here's CNN.
9: I want to be clear about something. My duty is not to fuel speculation. It's to deliver justice. And that requires patience and discipline on everybody's part.
6: Well, many people are taking their last vacations as we head towards the end of the summer. But if you plan on visiting the majority Black city of New Orleans, here's a heads up. The city is boosting parking fees next week. The fee to remove a boot is going from $121 to $172. And if you get towed, it was a minimum of $161 and some change. Now it will be a minimum of $228 for the first 90 minutes, and then an additional $76.25 for every additional half hour. I'm Tammy Eswick on your home for Black News First, the Black Information Network. 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
1: House Republicans have approved a $95 billion budget for the Iran war. All but two Republicans voted for the budget resolution, which also provides some aid to farmers and approves parts of President Trump's voting regulations bill. The resolution now moves on to the Senate, where it will likely need bipartisan support to pass. The Senate's Democratic leader, Hakeem Jeffries, says the Iran war has been a complete and total disaster for the American people. And now this. A federal appeals court is temporarily stopping the Trump administration from ending deportation protections for Haitian migrants after the Supreme Court decided the federal government could terminate the temporary protected status for Haitians and Syrians. The Trump administration asked for a stay on a lower court order postponing revocations while legal challenges continued. And that's your Washington Roundup. I'm Mike Moore on your home for 24/7 News, the Black Information Network.
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So when Brother Number One was putting together his fourth album, he was accepting submissions of songs. Enter Brother Number Two. Brother Number Two submits a song for Brother Number One's album, but Brother Number One says, uh-uh, that's trash. So Brother

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2: There are lots of programs aimed at increasing home ownership, but Black Americans continue to face a significant gap when it comes to owning a home. Census and Federal Reserve data shows Black home ownership remains around 44%, and white home ownership is around 75%. Housing experts point to several influential factors, including higher mortgage denial rates, home prices on the rise, limited access to capital or generational wealth, and the challenge of saving for a down payment. For many families, monthly rent payments are comparable to paying a mortgage. But again, making those higher rent payments makes it more difficult to save money for down payment and closing costs. And the problem is bigger than just housing. Home ownership is one of the ways families build wealth and pass assets to future generations. So be diligent about your finances, because financial literacy is the key to closing the financial wealth gap and becoming a homeowner. Money news at 24 and 54 minutes past each hour. I'm Nicole Deal on your home for Black News First, the Black Information Network.
3: I'm Tammy Eswick with BIN News Now. Howard University says they plan to review their decision to unenroll hundreds of students after they miss a July 10th payment deadline.
4: For us to suddenly be unenrolled from what is most of our dream schools is heartbreaking.
3: Many say they were waiting for scholarships. The U.S. House passed the controversial National Defense Authorization Act this week, with six Democrats voting along with Republicans to get it passed. Among them, Black North Carolina Congressman Don Davis. Now, some of the controversy with the legislation is the fact that some believe it could compromise America, linking the U.S. to Israel in some type of defense partnership where we would share military secrets, weapons, or even our military. Representative Thomas Massie of Kentucky says on X that the bill is a betrayal of American sovereignty. Well, some people are saying don't hop on the 76ers train now after LeBron James announced he's signing a two-year deal with Philadelphia. Get BIN News Now on demand 24/7 on the iHeartRadio app.
5: I'm Vanessa Tyler on the Black Information Network, your home for Black News First. The next knock on the door could be ICE, and Haitians are terrified. Even more frightening, being shipped off to a danger zone. This woman has been living and thriving in America since 2005. Now she feels she could be heading to her death.
6: Right now, the gang, they control the country. So if I go in Haiti, wherever I live, they can kidnap me, they can kill me.
5: Also facing a sort of death, the economy, especially in places like Miami-Dade, Florida.
7: I always say what makes us so extraordinary is our diversity, but also that it is our greatest strength, and not just our diversity, but our unity.
5: Miami-Dade Mayor Daniela Levine Cava says Haitians are model immigrants and is just cruel of Donald Trump to kick them out.
7: They're not simply part of our community, these Haitian Americans. They are a critical, indispensable part of our entire economy. And right now, this community, this economy faces an existential threat because of the ending of TPS.
6: They presented it as an immigration issue, when it is also an economic issue that affects every American.
5: Miami-Dade County Commissioner Marlene Bastion, a Haitian immigrant herself and leader for all her constituents.
6: 95% Haitian TPS holders are employed. Together, they contribute nearly $5.8 billion to the U.S. economy each year and pay approximately $1.5 billion in taxes. Studies estimate that ending TPS would cost the U.S. between $253 billion.
5: They say with about 350,000 Haitians under threat of deportation nationwide and nearly 100,000 in Miami-Dade, entire industries will be destroyed.
6: This is self-inflicted economic harm. And nowhere will we feel that harm more than in our healthcare system.
5: Also impacted, retail, hospitality, construction. But looming over it all, they say, is the cruelty. They say they realize it's temporary protected status, granted when Haiti was unlivable due to the 2010 earthquakes. But now the country is rattling and rocked by violence, and they can't believe Trump's right-leaning Supreme Court ruled he can just snatch away TPS. And another layer to this tragedy, what about the children if their parents are deported?
6: If parents are deported with their American-born children, while their American-born children remain here, foster care costs alone could reach $5.6 billion every year.
5: They want Congress to extend the TPS for these black people who have built lives here and legally entered America.
6: This is not a Haitian immigration problem. This becomes every family's, every citizen's problem.
5: With Black News First, I'm Vanessa Tyler on the Black Information Network.
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9: On August 7th, 1948, Alice Coachman made history as the first black woman to win an Olympic gold medal. Her victory in the high jump at the London Olympic Summer Games cemented her legacy as a trailblazer in sports and beyond. Coachman was born in Albany, Georgia in 1923 and grew up in the segregated South where opportunities for black athletes, particularly women, were scarce. Despite these challenges, her determination was undeniable. She trained barefoot on dirt roads with homemade equipment, proving that passion can overcome the biggest obstacles. At the 1948 Olympics, Coachman's high jump cleared the bar at 5 feet 6 and 1/8 inches, and she became the first black woman to win a gold medal. Beyond the track, Coachman became a role model and advocate for young athletes, encouraging them to pursue their dreams regardless of any barriers along the way. As we celebrate all of our country's gold medal winners, let's also take a moment to remember Alice Coachman, the first black woman to win an Olympic gold medal. This is Bree Wood for the Black Information Network.
10: I'm Mike Island on your home for Black News First, the Black Information Network. The slaying of a DoorDash driver in Pennsylvania is rattling a community reportedly regarded by its residents as quiet. According to WCAU, a DoorDash driver was shot and killed in King Sessing, Pennsylvania. A 15-year-old boy has been arrested and charged with murder, police say. Zaka Johnson, who is African-American, was apprehended as a result of an extensive investigation linked to his other crimes, police say. An unidentified neighbor tells NBC 10 what he saw and heard.
11: And then after that, I heard like, I thought it was like firecracker, but it was deeper than that, like force, boom, boom, boom.
10: And this neighbor tells NBC 10 he feels this is just something we have to live with.
11: You gotta live, you got a family, you know. He was doing his job. Sorry he passed, but you gotta live. It's rough out here. Everywhere you go, and people say, it's quiet in here, quiet there. It can happen anywhere.
10: Police believe the shooting was targeted. Johnson is being held in a juvenile justice services center without bail. Federal investigators say more child predators are being identified and arrested across the nation. FBI Detroit Assistant Special Agent in Charge Marty D'Amico in Southeast Michigan says technology has expanded the ways offenders can target children online, but it has also helped law enforcement track them down.
12: I think it's twofold. These predators are very prevalent, but what's become more, I guess, better for us, a better way to identify them is we're putting this public awareness out there.
10: D'Amico points to the FBI's Endangered Child Alert Program, launched in 2004, as a key tool in identifying suspects involved in child sexual abuse and child exploitation cases.
12: It's incumbent upon us as law enforcement, as parents, as family members, as the community, to make sure that we understand what our kids are doing.
10: He also urges parents and guardians to closely monitor who their children are communicating with online and what they're doing on social media and other digital platforms. Now, here's news about your community.
13: A Waxhaw man is crediting a black Fort Mill firefighter for saving his life. Greg DeMarco told WSOC-TV that the quick actions of Marquise Robinson helped ease the bleeding after he accidentally shot himself outside a Jimmy John's in South Charlotte. The Fort Mill firefighter was off duty when he saw DeMarco struggling on the ground, but he quickly went into emergency response mode until EMTs arrived. Former South Carolina Congressman Mark Sanford is launching his campaign for the late Senator Lindsey Graham's seat in the upper chamber. Sanford announced his entry into the race with a post on social media where he shared that he is, quote, running for U.S. Senate to keep the American dream alive, end quote. A video featured with the post also touched on Graham's death And Sanford said it is, quote, a reminder to all of us how short and precious life is, end quote. Sanford had two stints as a congressman for South Carolina's 1st Congressional District from 1995 to 2001 and from 2013 to 2019. I'm Alexandria Iacomone on your home for Black News First, Charlotte's BIN 98.7.
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16: What if I had known at the beginning of Phish what I know now? 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
17: 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I first saw Phish at a tiny club in the late 80s. Now, decades later, the band is still touring, still making a cultural impact, and I'm still covering them. I'm Dean Budnick, and this is Long May They Run, Season 1, Phish.
18: I saw them in the late 80s, and the people are going like crazy. I mean, they're dancing like a storm. 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
22: 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The social media influencers were arrested on charges of rape and sex trafficking.
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25: BIN News This Hour, I'm Andrea Coleman. Coming up,
26: we cannot allow another individual, particularly a young Black man's death, go uninvestigated. We have seen this happen over the years, not only in Mississippi, but across the country.
25: The comments of a Black civil rights leader regarding the Nolan Wells investigation spurs a massive response from some of Mississippi's top elected officials. And
27: they murdered my baby. They murdered my baby. My baby didn't see it coming.
25: Grief and a push for justice after an 18-year-old is found dead in a house belonging to the husband of a Black congressional leader. This statement by NAACP President Derrick Johnson is causing quite a stir.
26: And so narrative matters in this case. And we're saying that in Nolan Wells' situation, the narrative should not be it was an accident before there was an investigation. The narrative should not be the words of individuals who went on a boat to the island with him, but they came without him, but with his cell phone, and you don't investigate those individuals. We're not accusing anyone of anything other than the state of Mississippi and local officials. We're accusing them of being derelict in their duties to follow up and to ensure that regardless of what happened, that there was a proper investigation so that this family and that community could be assured that if anyone was involved, they would be held accountable.
25: According to Baller Alert, Governor Tate Reeves, Congressman Mike Ezell, and State Senator Jeremy England are all expressing their support of and confidence in Jackson County Sheriff John Ledbetter. All of the men are white Republicans. Johnson made his comments during the press conference held earlier this week at the NAACP National Convention in Chicago, where the results of an independent autopsy of Wells' body were announced. During the briefing, Wells' parents spoke of not being updated on the investigation and how local officials said Wells died from an accidental drowning before an investigation was completed. Wells, who was black, was found dead in the water on July 6 just off Horn Island, where he was on a boating trip with friends for the 4th of July. His friends, who are all white, reportedly told police he didn't make the return trip that day with them after he met a girl at a party. A mother in Boston is grieving the death of her 18-year-old daughter. The body of Lainey Ocasio's daughter, Yoselini Marte, was found in a home in Boston that belongs to Conan Harris, the husband of Congresswoman Ayanna Pressley. Ocasio vows to seek justice for her daughter.
27: My daughter didn't deserve this. My daughter did not deserve this. And it's all going to come out to light. Everything's going to come out. I have not seen my baby. I have not seen her laid out yet. It has not hit me yet. I'm not grieving yet. I'm hoping and I'm praying, and I will do my best to get justice for my daughter.
25: The house, which is listed as a rental property for Harris, is also up for sale. Police say Marte died from a single gunshot wound to the head, her mother saying her daughter would not have committed suicide. The official cause and manner of death are yet to be determined. This is BIN News this hour. Be sure to follow us wherever you get your podcast. I'm Andrea Coleman on the Black Information Network, home of Black News First.
0: What's trending this hour? Howard University says they plan to review their decision to unenroll hundreds of students after they miss a July 10th payment deadline.
2: Suddenly be unenrolled from what is most of our dream schools is heartbreaking.
0: Plus, we're diving into some of the fears over the newly passed National Defense Authorization Act and the six Democrats, including one black North Carolina congressman that helped make it happen. And LeBron gearing up to be a 76er. I'm Tammy Eswick, and that's what's trending.
1: 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On HBCUs, covering the latest news, sports, and events at our historically black colleges and universities. 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
3: HBCU students returning to Tuskegee University this fall will be greeted with a new set of campus expectations. The Alabama HBCU is rolling out updated policies covering dress, classroom attendance, and cell phone use. Under the new rules, students will be expected to dress professionally for certain campus events, while revealing clothing, bedroom slippers, bonnets, and do-rags will not be allowed in classrooms, dining facilities, or official university settings. Cell phones must be off during class unless an instructor says otherwise, and the school says attendance requirements will also be more strictly enforced. University President Dr. Mark Brown says the changes aren't meant to punish students, but to better prepare them for the professional world after graduation. With the latest in HBCU news, I'm Morgan Wood on the Black Information Network, BINnews.com, your home for Black News First.
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0: friends had a major crush on her, and she was already seeing someone, so she felt it was best if she declined the record.
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5: And I'm Mike Moore on your home for 24/7 News, the Black Information Network.
4: A former police officer in Tucson, Arizona, who is now the CEO of Black Line Security, is defying claims raised by Black attorney Ben Crump during a press conference regarding the death of Nolan Wells. Brandon Tatum argues that there is no evidence showing the case is racially motivated.
6: It is asinine that he would interject race into a situation where there's no evidence of race and there's no evidence of foul play. I think that every single person under the sound of my voice want to know what happened to Nolan Wells.
4: Appearing on Fox News, Tatum, who is also Black, says Crump was disrespectful to the family by presenting at the press conference when he was unprepared.
5: The man recently shot and killed by a police officer in Madison, Wisconsin, was remembered by hundreds of mourners who turned out Thursday night for a candlelight vigil. Authorities say there was a scuffle between cops and 38-year-old Corey Ruiz, who allegedly had a knife, and then three shots were fired. Jasmine Brown describes how she knew him.
7: A father, a son, a friend, a loved one, and he's gone.
5: Four officers have been placed on leave pending the investigation. Their names have not been released. Meanwhile, Ruiz's family has hired Black civil rights attorney Ben Crump. In Tennessee, federal judges are allowing new congressional maps to take effect. A three-judge panel denied a request to block the Republican-drawn districts before the August primary. The map divides Memphis and the state's former majority Black congressional district into three districts. Judges say the plaintiffs presented no direct evidence that race motivated the changes. Memphis voters and civil rights groups who are challenging the map say it unlawfully weakens Black voting power.
4: And finally, the number of Ebola deaths in the Democratic Republic of Congo is now over 1,000. Health officials there have confirmed more than 2,500 cases since the African nation declared an epidemic 9 weeks ago. Conditions on the ground in Congo are said to be dire, with hospitals overwhelmed and many healthcare workers, including doctors, not getting paid. I'm Nicole Deal, along with Mike Moore, on your home for Black News First, the Black Information Network. Your Washington Roundup is next.
8: President Trump is imposing a new round of tariffs on imports from countries around the world, including the European Union. The new duties take effect as temporary 10% tariffs expire. The White House says the tariffs target countries that import goods made with forced labor, while President Trump continues to argue the measures help level the playing field for American workers and businesses. Meanwhile, Democrats are looking ahead to the next presidential race. The Democratic National Committee is meeting in Washington to vote on which states will hold the first contest of the 2028 presidential primary calendar. Party leaders say the order of those early states could play a major role in shaping the next Democratic nominee. That's your Washington Roundup. I'm Morgan Wood, your White House correspondent in Washington, D.C. on the Black Information Network. 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
4: There are lots of programs aimed at increasing home ownership, but Black Americans continue to face a significant gap when it comes to owning a home. Census and Federal Reserve data shows Black home ownership remains around 44%, and white home ownership is around 75%. Housing experts point to several influential factors, including higher mortgage denial rates, home prices on the rise, limited access to capital or generational wealth, and the challenge of saving for a down payment. For many families, monthly rent payments are comparable to paying a mortgage. But again, making those higher rent payments makes it more difficult to save money for a down payment and closing costs. And the problem is bigger than just housing. Home ownership is one of the ways families build wealth and pass assets to future generations. So be diligent about your finances, because financial literacy is the key to closing the financial wealth gap and becoming a homeowner. Money news at 24 and 54 minutes past each hour. I'm Nicole Deal on your home for Black News First, the Black Information Network.
1: I'm Tammy Eswick with BIN News Now. In less than a week, the Trump administration has to explain to a federal judge why a tarp and scaffolding is obstructing the nameplate for the Kennedy Center. It comes after that judge told President Trump he had to remove his name from the Kennedy Center. The lawsuit that started it all was filed by Ohio Democratic Congresswoman Joyce Beatty, who's a Black woman. Here she is in December after she wasn't allowed to vote against the name change that kicked off that lawsuit.
12: I was not allowed to vote because I was muted. I would not have supported.
1: Some are wondering if New York Mayor Zohran Mamdani will make good on his promise to arrest Benjamin Netanyahu when he visits the White House next week. The International Criminal Court has an active arrest warrant out for Netanyahu. Former First Lady Michelle Obama opening up to Sage speakers, explaining that she didn't wear braids in the White House because she wanted people to focus on the issues she talked about, not her hair. Get BIN News Now on demand 24/7 on the iHeartRadio app.
13: I'm Kevin Brown on your home for 24/7 News, the Black Information Network. The man shot and killed by a Madison, Wisconsin police officer was being remembered by hundreds of mourners. NBC correspondent Shaquille Brewster reports more is being learned about the officer-involved shooting.
14: New video capturing the deadly confrontation between Madison, Wisconsin police and Corey Ruiz. Captured on camera in Madison, Wisconsin. A police officer fatally shooting the 38-year-old who investigators say was armed with a knife.
13: There's new video of a scuffle between police and 38-year-old Corey Ruiz.
14: Police appear to struggle with him. They say Ruiz pulled out a knife and injured one officer. Authorities say a taser was deployed, but it was not successful. Then three shots are heard.
13: Police say Ruiz was taken to a hospital but did not survive. Four officers are being placed on leave pending the investigation. Madison Mayor Satya Rhodes Conway told a news conference she has questions and concerns about what happened.
15: You should not lose your life as a result of an encounter with law enforcement.
13: Tropical Storm Bertha is now in the history books after failing to make much of a name for itself after being downgraded. NBC's Priscilla Thompson reports the disorganized storm moved through the Houston area.
16: The Gulf Coast has been largely spared from Bertha. Some residents in Texas are still preparing to hunker down.
17: I am getting ready to go to the grocery store, and I'm getting ready to load up on water and whatever I'm going to need for the next couple of days.
16: With some minor coastal flooding and rip currents possible along the immediate coast in the coming days.
13: Organizers are rallying supporters nationwide to join the March on Washington 2026, Defend the Vote, on August 28th, focusing on voting rights, economic justice, and civic engagement. The event, led by the National Action Network and the Drum Major Institute, aims to echo the historic 1963 March on Washington for Jobs and Freedom. Reverend Al Sharpton urges participation, emphasizing the importance of protecting voting rights and continuing the fight for civil rights. Transportation options are available, including free bus rides from the National Action Network Greater Baltimore Chapter for the first 250 registrants. The event seeks to send a message of progress and unity, emphasizing the need to defend the right to vote. A nun in Texas, Sister Leticia Ubuaja, was detained by U.S. Immigration and Customs Enforcement officers while on her way to church near the U.S.-Mexico border. She'd been granted protection from removal to Nigeria due to the risk of torture. After her detention, Congress members intervened on her behalf, and she was ultimately released. Ubwaja spoke out about her experience, highlighting the uncertainty faced by others in similar situations and criticizing the aggressive immigration tactics under the Trump administration. Despite being grateful for the support she received, she emphasized the need to speak out for others still facing similar challenges. For more news impacting the Black community, listen to the Black Information Network on the iHeartRadio app or log on to BINnews.com. 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
19: I'm Mike Island on your home for Black News First, the Black Information Network. The slaying of a DoorDash driver in Pennsylvania is rattling a community reportedly regarded by its residents as quiet. According to WCAU, a DoorDash driver was shot and killed in Kingsessing, Pennsylvania. A 15-year-old boy has been arrested and charged with murder, police say. Zaka Johnson, who is African-American, was apprehended as a result of an extensive investigation linked to his other crimes, police say. An unidentified neighbor tells NBC 10 what he saw and heard.
20: And then after that, I heard, like, I thought it was like firecracker, but it was deeper than that, like force, boom, boom, boom.
19: And this neighbor tells NBC 10 he feels this is just something we have to live with.
20: You gotta live, you got a family, you know. He was doing his job. Sorry he passed, but you gotta live. It's rough out here. Everywhere you go, and people say, it's quiet in here, quiet there. It can happen anywhere.
19: Police believe the shooting was targeted. Johnson is being held in a juvenile justice services center without bail. Federal investigators say more child predators are being identified and arrested across the nation. FBI Detroit Assistant Special Agent in Charge Marty D'Amico in Southeast Michigan says technology has expanded the ways offenders can target children online, but it has also helped law enforcement track them down.
21: I think it's twofold. These predators are very prevalent, but what's become more, I guess, better for us, a better way to identify them is we're putting this public awareness out there.
19: D'Amico points to the FBI's Endangered Child Alert Program, launched in 2004 as a key tool in identifying suspects involved in child sexual abuse and child exploitation cases.
21: It's incumbent upon us as law enforcement, as parents, as family members, as the community, to make sure that we understand what our kids are doing.
19: He also urges parents and guardians to closely monitor who their children are communicating with online and what they're doing on social media and other digital platforms. Now, here's news about your community.
22: A Waxhaw man is crediting a Black Fort Mill firefighter for saving his life. Greg DeMarco told WSOC-TV that the quick actions of Marquise Robinson helped ease the bleeding after he accidentally shot himself outside of Jimmy John's in South Charlotte. The Fort Mill firefighter was off duty when he saw DeMarco struggling on the ground, but he quickly went into emergency response mode until EMTs arrived. Former South Carolina Congressman Mark Sanford is launching his campaign for the late Senator Lindsey Graham's seat in the upper chamber. Sanford announced his entry into the race with a post on social media where he shared that he is, quote, running for U.S. Senate to keep the American dream alive, end quote. A video featured with the post also touched on Graham's death And Sanford said it is, quote, a reminder to all of us how short and precious life is, end quote. Sanford had two stints as a congressman for South Carolina's 1st Congressional District from 1995 to 2001 and from 2013 to 2019. I'm Alexandria Iacomone on your home for Black News First, Charlotte's BIN 98.7.
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7: Remember how the 14-year-old version of yourself felt? 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Dear Young Rocker, you live in a different time. 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Crushing on someone so hard you can't breathe around them. 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You lived through it. You're living through it now. You got this, kid.
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23: Andrew Tate and his brother have been arrested in Miami. 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
24: 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Big changes coming to the United Negro College Fund after years of tremendous growth. Dr. Michael L. Lomax is stepping toward retirement.
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26: BIN News this hour, I'm Andrea Coleman. Coming up...
27: We cannot allow another individual, particularly a young black man's death, go uninvestigated. We have seen this happen over the years, not only in Mississippi, but across the country.
26: The comments of a black civil rights leader regarding the Nolan Wells investigation spurs a massive response from some of Mississippi's top elected officials. And...
28: They murdered my baby. They murdered my baby. My baby didn't see it coming.
26: Grief and a push for justice after an 18-year-old is found dead in a house belonging to the husband of a black congressional leader. This statement by NAACP President Derek Johnson is causing quite a stir.
27: So narrative matters in this case. And we're saying that in Nolan Wells' situation, the narrative should not be it was an accident before there was an investigation. The narrative should not be the words of individuals who went on a boat to the island with him, but they came without him, but with his cell phone, and you don't investigate those individuals. We're not accusing anyone of anything other than the state of Mississippi and local officials. We're accusing them of being derelict in their duties to follow up and to ensure that regardless of what happened, that there was a proper investigation so that this family and that community could be assured that if anyone was involved, they would be held accountable.
26: According to Baller Alert, Governor Tate Reeves, Congressman Mike Azell, and State Senator Jeremy England are all expressing their support of and confidence in Jackson County Sheriff John Ledbetter. All of the men are white Republicans. Johnson made his comments during the press conference held earlier this week at the NAACP National Convention in Chicago, where the results of an independent autopsy of Wells' body were announced. During the briefing, Wells' parents spoke of not being updated on the investigation and how local officials said Wells died from an accidental drowning before an investigation was completed. Wells, who was black, was found dead in the water on July 6, just off Horn Island, where he was on a boating trip with friends for the 4th of July. His friends, who are all white, reportedly told police he didn't make the return trip that day with them after he met a girl at a party. A mother in Boston is grieving the death of her 18-year-old daughter. The body of Lainey Ocasio's daughter, Yoselini Marte, was found in a home in Boston that belongs to Conan Harris, the husband of Congresswoman Ayanna Pressley. Ocasio vows to seek justice for her daughter.
28: My daughter didn't deserve this. My daughter did not deserve this. And it's all going to come out to light. Everything's going to come out. I have not seen my baby. I have not seen her laid out yet. It has not hit me yet. I'm not grieving yet. I'm hoping and I'm praying, and I will do my best to get justice for my daughter.
26: The house, which is listed as a rental property for Harris, is also up for sale. Police say Marte died from a single gunshot wound to the head, her mother saying her daughter would not have committed suicide. The official cause and manner of death are yet to be determined. This is BIN News this hour. Be sure to follow us wherever you get your podcast. I'm Andrea Coleman on the Black Information Network, home of Black News First.
1: Here's what's trending this hour. In less than a week, the Trump administration has to explain to a federal judge why a tarp and scaffolding is obstructing the nameplate for the Kennedy Center. Plus, some are wondering if New York Mayor Zohran Mamdani will make good on his promise to arrest Benjamin Netanyahu when he arrives at the White House this month. And former First Lady Michelle Obama opening up to Sage speakers, explaining why she didn't wear braids while Obama was in the White House. She said, "Y'all get distracted too easy." I'm Tammy Eswick, and that's what's trending.
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4: HBCU students returning to Tuskegee University this fall will be greeted with a new set of campus expectations. The Alabama HBCU is rolling out updated policies covering dress, classroom attendance, and cell phone use. Under the new rules, students will be expected to dress professionally for certain campus events, while revealing clothing, bedroom slippers, bonnets, and do-rags will not be allowed in classrooms, dining facilities, or official university settings. Cell phones must be off during class unless an instructor says otherwise, and the school says attendance requirements will also be more strictly enforced. University President Dr. Mark Brown says the changes aren't meant to punish students, but to better prepare them for the professional world after graduation. With the latest in HBCU news, I'm Morgan Wood on the Black Information Network, BINnews.com, your home for Black News First.
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4: The opinions, beliefs, and viewpoints expressed in this commentary are those of the author and do not necessarily represent those of BIN and its founding partners and employees. Now it's time to bring the funk with Roland S. Martin.
9: If you want to know how fraudulent Republicans are with this claim of being fiscal conservatives, all you have to do is look at this number. Steve Rattner, who's an analyst on MSNBC, economic analyst, a Wall Street financier, this is what he posted on social media. Under Trump, the debt held by the federal government has surpassed 100% of GDP, gross domestic product. By 2030, it'll shoot past its all-time record from World War II. Isn't that interesting? Now, Trump claimed, he was going to lower the federal government debt to $19 trillion. Not happen. Republicans, they yelled during Obama's presidency about the debt when they were dealing with federal government shutdowns. And they yelled about it during Biden. And all they talk about is being fiscal conservatives, watching our finances. Yet here they are, completely silent as the debt skyrockets under Trump. You know why? Because if you look at history, guess when the debt of America increases? Under Republican leadership. Guess when debt traditionally is cut? Under Democrats. Under Republicans, do you see job growth? No. Under Democratic administrations? Yes. So why is it that Republicans always seem to have a winning argument when it comes to the economy? Marketing. See, they tout big business. And people go, oh my goodness, they're supporting jobs. No, they're supporting stockholders getting more money back, not working class people. It's all a lie. I'm Roland Martin on the Black Information.
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10: We begin in Memphis, Tennessee. Police there say they've arrested and charged the man with first-degree murder in the death of a black woman. The suspect is Colin Carter. Police found the decomposing body of Teresa Long inside of her apartment. Fox 13 is reporting cops were called to the apartment to check on Long's welfare. Surveillance cameras located throughout the apartment complex provided key evidence in the arrest of Carter, according to police. This black neighbor says she's happy the cameras were on the property.
12: I feel that it's worth it because I don't really see how much privacy that we're giving up. If it's saving our lives and saving somebody else's life or a prior crime or a crime that just happens, I believe it's worth it.
10: The suspect is in custody at the Shelby County Jail. Investigators have not released a possible motive.
11: Now to Maryland, where a black 16-year-old, Keith James Jr., is being held without bail after allegedly shooting and killing two siblings in Gwin Oak, Maryland.
13: The two siblings are 15-year-old Giovanna Myrie and her 9-year-old brother, Steve Allen. The siblings were found dead on July 7th. Charging documents suggest a possible motive is related to a relationship between Myrie and James. The suspect, James, appeared in court for the first time since his arrest, and his attorney emphasized his client's presumption of innocence. The investigation is ongoing, and James will make an initial appearance in court if indicted. I'm Mike Island on the Black Information Network.
11: Federal Bureau of Investigation officials say more child predators are being arrested nationwide and in Southeast Michigan. FBI Detroit Assistant Special Agent in Charge Marty D'Amico was asked if the uptick is because there are more predators out there or are more of them being caught.
21: I think it's twofold. These predators are very prevalent, but what's become more, I guess, better for us, a better way to identify them is we're putting this public awareness out there.
11: D'Amico says their Endangered Child Alert program that launched in 2004 to help identify people involved in child sexual abuse and the production of child pornography has been very helpful. He says predators have more venues than ever before. According to the Lawsuit Information Center, black children had the highest rate of sexual abuse and assault, followed by Hispanics.
10: also in Detroit, Michigan. The wait for a second bridge between Detroit and Canada, it's almost over. The Gordie Howe International Bridge is scheduled to open Monday after 8 years of construction and over 25 years of planning.
0: We estimate it to be about $20,000 to $25,000 a month just in savings with this new bridge.
10: That was Transport Vice President Mohammed Saidi speaking there. Tolls for the bridge will be less than half of what the Ambassador Bridge charges for commercial trucks and over a dollar cheaper for passenger vehicles. And finally, the Thurgood Marshall College Fund's Heroes Program recently hosted participants from several HBCUs for training on Gallup's Clifton Strengths Framework, with a focus on becoming Gallup-certified strengths coaches. Organizers say the program aims to equip participants to lead strengths-based initiatives on their campuses. I'm Mike Moore, along with Nicole Deal, on your home for 24/7 News, the Black Information Network.
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14: Donald Trump and his allies are laying the groundwork to challenge Michigan's election results once again as they sent election monitors to cities like Detroit ahead of the state's primary.
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11: Why is there a racial wealth gap even when Black Americans earn degrees, start their own businesses, and climb the corporate ladder? Higher education has long been promoted as a path to economic success. But a 2026 Urban Institute report suggests that earning a college degree alone is not enough to eliminate the racial wealth gap. Researchers found that education and entrepreneurship generally improve financial outcomes for Black Americans. However, business owners and Black professionals with degrees still report significantly lower net worth than their white counterparts with similar educational backgrounds. So what's the difference? Well, getting an education can increase your income, but researchers say wealth is influenced by factors like inherited assets, home ownership, investment opportunities, and family financial support and resources. As a result, two people with similar incomes can have vastly different financial positions. Money News at 24 and 54 minutes past each hour. I'm Nicole Deal on your home for Black News First, the Black Information Network.
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11: In California, a key piece of evidence in the murder case against Black singer David could be an inflatable pool. The singer, whose real name is David Burke, is accused of murdering 14-year-old Celeste Rivas Hernandez and dismembering her body. A criminalist with the LAPD recently testified at the preliminary hearing, saying a blue inflatable pool was found in the garage of Burke's rented home in the Hollywood Hills. Lisa Lahindro says three missing pieces from the pool match material fragments on the clothes Rivas Hernandez was wearing when she died. She says they fit together like a jigsaw puzzle.
10: It's been a month since two devastating earthquakes in Venezuela left over 5,000 people dead and tens of thousands missing. South Florida's Global Empowerment Mission is working around the clock to send over 2 million pounds of food and medical supplies to survivors.
18: Every day we have things arriving between planes and containers have already started leaving. They should be en route and arriving first July 31st. Should be the first round of containers arriving, but we're constantly sending every week.
10: GEM Logistics Director Billy Richards says they cannot do it alone. Donations can be made at globalempowermentmission.org. In other news, the Washington Post says the CDC is now connecting cyclospora cases from Illinois, Kansas, Oklahoma, and Pennsylvania to the nationwide outbreak. Cyclosporiasis causes nausea, vomiting, diarrhea, and other symptoms, and has already been traced to scores of illnesses in Indiana, Kentucky, Michigan, Ohio, and West Virginia. The report claims federal investigators are linking the outbreak to shredded lettuce served at Taco Bell restaurants in those states.
11: And finally, the FDA says roughly 1.5 million cartons of eggs are being recalled because of possible salmonella contamination. The voluntary recall was put out by Midwest Poultry Services for brown and white shell eggs. The eggs were sold under several brands, including Kroger and Brookshire's in Texas, Oklahoma, Arkansas, Louisiana, and New Mexico. I'm Nicole Deal, along with Mike Moore, on your home for Black News First, the Black Information Network. Your Healthy Minute is next.
4: More than 1.5 million cartons of eggs are being recalled over possible salmonella contamination. The voluntary recall from Midwest Poultry Services affects brown and white shell eggs sold under brands including Kroger, Simple Truth, Brookshire's, Country Morning, and Sunup's in Texas, Oklahoma, Arkansas, Louisiana, New Mexico, and Mississippi. No illnesses have been reported, but the FDA is urging consumers to check their cartons and throw away any affected eggs. Salmonella can cause fever, diarrhea, and stomach cramps with young children, older adults, and people with weakened immune systems at the highest risk. For many families, especially those already facing barriers to affordable, healthy food, recalls like this can create additional challenges at the grocery store. That's your Healthy Minute. I'm Morgan Wood on the Black Information Network.
6: In 2019, marine scientists discovered the remains of the Clotilda at the bottom of Alabama's Mobile River. The Clotilda is believed to be the last known intact U.S. slave ship. In 1860, the Clotilda smuggled 110 Africans to Alabama, decades after the importation of slaves was outlawed in the United States. To hide the crime, the ship's captain, William Foster, burned and sunk the ship. Surviving ancestors of that final harrowing journey went on to establish Africatown, which still exists today. In her best-selling book, Barracoon, released in 2018, Zora Neale Hurston tells the story of Cudjoe Lewis, the last enslaved African on the Clotilda. The book details Lewis's experiences aboard the slave ship and his role in founding Africatown. Lewis died in 1935 at the age of 94. Africatown and the Clotilda are an intricate part of the national conversation about reparations, highlighting the lasting legacy of this dark chapter in American history. I'm Andrea Coleman on the Black Information Network.
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1: I'm Timmy Eswick with BIN News Now. Mississippi Governor Tate Reeves criticizing civil rights attorney Ben Crump and Reverend Al Sharpton, accusing the pair of stoking division and misrepresenting facts in the ongoing investigation into the death of 18-year-old Nolan Wells. Wells went out with a group of white friends on a July 4th boating trip, but never returned. Here's the Jackson County District Attorney.
7: Our responsibility to Nolan and our community is to complete this investigation thoroughly.
1: The U.S. House passed the controversial National Defense Authorization Act this week, with six Democrats voting along with Republicans to get it passed. Among them, Black North Carolina Congressman Don Davis. Some believe it could compromise America, linking the U.S. to Israel in some type of defense partnership where we would share military secrets, weapons, or our military. Former LSU basketball star Angel Reese now has her own Barbie doll. Get BIN News Now on demand 24/7 on the iHeartRadio app.
19: I'm Vanessa Tyler on the Black Information Network, your home for Black News First. Officials say it's looking like a black teen out with white friends did drown accidentally. Now, this is the case of Daniel Irving. This happened in Texas back in April. The autopsy from the Dallas County Medical Examiner reports he jumped from a bridge into Lake Ray Hubbard. The teen was a member of the high school swim team. Still, new reports are he called out for help, surfaced once before becoming submerged, and did not resurface. He was with two white friends, one 19-year-old Lucas Roper, the other a minor. The older teen charged with discarding Daniel Irving's clothes and deleting all cell phone messages. The friends also accused of throwing his phone in a ditch. Behavior strange enough for the black teen's parents and family lawyer, Ben Crump, to question if it was really an accident at all.
20: Why would you throw away his clothes and delete messages and not even call his mother?
22: If it was your child, would you say it was an accident or death? Or would you say
5: It was a murder.
4: Attorney Crump's other high-profile case is the drowning mystery of black teen Nolan Wells, who also drowned while out with white friends on Horn Island in Mississippi. In that case, the family's private autopsy was inconclusive. The autopsy from officials in Mississippi is not yet publicly released. It appears Americans are not killing each other as much. The U.S. homicide rate is way down, being called a 100-year low. A report by the Council on Criminal Justice shows an 18% decrease in homicides during the first half of this year compared to the same period in time last year. Possible reasons why? Researchers point to a range of possibilities: changes in criminal justice operations and strategies, technology, and shifts in society and culture. No one seems to want them near them, despite the promise of jobs. Yet, our new way of AI living requires those huge data centers.
5: It ain't nothing but a poison.
4: People, including those in black communities, have been protesting against them. Some cities have placed moratoriums on data center construction.
8: These data centers have got to go.
4: Among their complaints, the noise, fear of plunging property values, the massive use of water, and the increase in a community's electric rates. President Trump says he has a commitment from major utilities and data center owners that local residents will not bear the extra electricity costs. Trump says he will allow data centers to build their own power plants. For more on these stories and international, national, state, and local news impacting the black community, listen to the Black Information Network on the iHeartRadio app or log on to BINnews.com. 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
22: Welcome to the journey around America, where we visit iconic locations connected to black history. 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The theater became famous for Amateur Night, a weekly talent show that launched the careers of stars like Lauryn Hill and the Jackson 5.
23: Osiris,
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22: The slogan, "Be Good or Be Gone," became the theater's motto. 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For the Black Information Network, I'm Kevin Brown.
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13: I'm Mike Island on your home for Black News First, the Black Information Network. Friends, family, and community leaders continue to honor the memory of a fallen soldier who sacrificed for her country. She is 28-year-old Sergeant Angel Rampersad of Queens. According to News 4, she was killed in action during an Iranian strike on her base in Jordan. She was born in Trinidad and raised in Queens, News 4 says. Rampersad is one of four soldiers killed in the attack. Queensboro President Donovan Richards says that people's opinion of the war matters little in the case of someone who answered the call and gave their life.
26: Angel was a hero, plain and simple. No matter what you think of this war, what is not up for debate is the bravery it takes to enlist like Angel did 7 years ago.
13: Queensboro President Richards, who is African-American, spoke of Sergeant Rampersad's family at a recent vigil held in her honor.
26: To Angel's wife, her parents, sister, and loved ones, we thank you. Thank you for your sacrifice, because it is a sacrifice. She made the ultimate sacrifice.
13: News 4 reports a statement from the family says, in part, that Angel was a gentle giant, loved her family fiercely, and will live on in the hearts of everyone she touched. Cities around the country, especially in those cities' black communities, are updating municipal laws, issuing fines, and holding negligent property owners accountable for unkept or abandoned structures. Neighborhood groups in cities like Philadelphia, Pennsylvania, Memphis, Tennessee, and Cleveland, Ohio are utilizing grant funds to organize trash pickups. Detroit, Michigan is also taking big steps to clean up their communities, getting the city to tear down dangerous and vacant buildings near empty lots. An abandoned home next door to a 77-year-old woman has brought years of problems, including squatters and other safety concerns for her family and neighbors. After residents contacted the news, city officials stepped in and pledged action within 24 to 48 hours. Now, here's news on what's happening in your community.
1: A Waxhaw man is crediting a Black Fort Mill firefighter for saving his life. Greg DeMarco told WSOC-TV that the quick actions of Marquise Robinson helped ease the bleeding after he accidentally shot himself outside a Jimmy John's in South Charlotte. The Fort Mill firefighter was off duty when he saw DeMarco struggling on the ground, but he quickly went into emergency response mode until EMTs arrived. Former South Carolina Congressman Mark Sanford is launching his campaign for the late Senator Lindsey Graham's seat in the upper chamber. Sanford announced his entry into the race with a post on social media where he shared that he is, quote, running for U.S. Senate to keep the American dream alive, end quote. A video featured with the post also touched on Graham's death, and Sanford said it is, quote, a reminder to all of us how short and precious life is, end quote. Sanford had two stints as a congressman for South Carolina's 1st Congressional District from 1995 to 2001 and from 2013 to 2019. I'm Alexandria Iccomoni on your home for Black News First, Charlotte's BIN 98.7.
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0: This is Layla Ali, undefeated world champion, Hall of Fame boxer, wellness advocate, and CEO of Layla Ali Lifestyle. My father, Muhammad Ali, was more than a champion in the ring. He was a global voice for courage, conviction, faith, and justice. The Muhammad Ali Center celebrates his life, his principles, and his willingness to stand for something bigger than himself, reminding us of the power of purpose. To learn more about the Muhammad Ali Center in Louisville, Kentucky, visit BINnews.com/history. 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I'm Layla Ali, and my history lives here.
3: I'm Bill Black with another Bet You Didn't Know music fact. 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

0: for both black and white children. While organizations like the Freedmen's Bureau and Northern Aid Societies helped, it was local communities that pooled their meager financial resources, donated land, built the schoolhouses, and hired the teachers to get the schools off the ground. Also noteworthy, 16 black men served in the U.S. Congress, including two in the U.S. Senate, and several held high state positions, including lieutenant governors and even an acting governor. I'm Mike Moore, looking back on the Black Perspective of America 250 on the Black Information Network.
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2: Well, Jay-Z is back in court, this time seeking to prevent a $119,000 judgment from being erased through bankruptcy proceedings. The music mogul has filed legal papers in the bankruptcy case of Lily Coley, the grandmother of Rymer Satterwhite, the man who has for years claimed Jay-Z is his biological father. According to court filings, Jay-Z argues the debt should remain intact because it stems from what is a attorneys describe as fraudulent statements and misrepresentations directed at him over a decade-long legal dispute. Coley is asking the court to dismiss Jay-Z's petition on procedural grounds. And in more entertainment news, Sean Diddy Combs has reportedly been placed in solitary confinement following a fight with another inmate at the Federal Correction Institution in Fort Dix, New Jersey, where he is serving a 50-month prison sentence. Reports indicate the altercation began after an inmate allegedly insulted Combs, leading to a physical confrontation before prison staff intervened. Federal prison officials declined to comment on the reported incident. Combs has been housed at the low-security New Jersey facility since his transfer from a federal detention center in Brooklyn. With the latest in entertainment at 17 and 47 minutes past each hour, I'm Bree Wood on the Black Information Network, your home for Black news first.
3: The United States Senate has had a total of 12 Black members, with the first being Hiram Rhodes Rebels, elected in 1870 during the Reconstruction era. Jim Crow and other disenfranchisement tactics led to a gap of nearly 90 years between the first and second U.S. Black senators. In 1992, Carol Moseley Braun became the first Black woman to serve in the U.S. Senate.
4: I don't know, maybe this is just my day to get to talk about race. Maybe I'm just lucky like that today.
3: Vice President Kamala Harris became the second Black female to serve as a U.S. senator in 2017. Barack Obama was the fifth Black senator and the first to be elected president of the United States.
5: Race is an issue that I believe this nation cannot afford to ignore right now.
3: While Georgia's Raphael Warnock is the latest Black member of the U.S. Senate after his 2021 election. Black U.S. senators have made contributions to the country and paved the way for future generations of Black leaders. And that's a fact. This is Mike Moore for the Black Information Network.
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7: On your home for 24/7 news, the Black Information Network. Five medical schools are under investigation over what the Department of Education calls DEI initiatives. The Department of Education says they're investigating Dartmouth College, East Carolina University, St. Louis University, Western University, and William Carey for alleged racial discrimination. Civil rights groups say diversity initiatives help remedy historic

fourth album, he was accepting submissions of songs. Enter Brother Number Two. Brother Number Two submits a song for Brother Number One's album, but Brother Number One says, uh-uh, that's trash. So Brother Number

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2: There are lots of programs aimed at increasing home ownership, but Black Americans continue to face a significant gap when it comes to owning a home. Census and Federal Reserve data shows Black home ownership remains around 44%, and white home ownership is around 75%. Housing experts point to several influential factors, including higher mortgage denial rates, home prices on the rise, limited access to capital or generational wealth, and the challenge of saving for a down payment. For many families, monthly rent payments are comparable to paying a mortgage. But again, making those higher rent payments makes it more difficult to save money for a down payment and closing costs. And the problem is bigger than just housing. Home ownership is one of the ways families build wealth and pass assets to future generations. So be diligent about your finances, because financial literacy is the key to closing the financial wealth gap and becoming a homeowner. Money news at 24 and 54 minutes past each hour. I'm Nicole Deal on your home for Black News First, the Black Information Network.
3: I'm Tammy Eswick with BIN News Now. In less than a week, the Trump administration has to explain to a federal judge why a tarp and scaffolding is obstructing the nameplate for the Kennedy Center. It comes after that judge told President Trump he had to remove his name from the Kennedy Center. The lawsuit that started it all was filed by Ohio Democratic Congresswoman Joyce Beatty, who's a Black woman. Here she is in December after she wasn't allowed to vote against the name change that kicked off that lawsuit.
4: I was not allowed to vote because I was muted. I would not have supported this.
3: Some are wondering if New York Mayor Zohran Mamdani will make good on his promise to arrest Benjamin Netanyahu when he visits the White House next week. The International Criminal Court has an active arrest warrant out for Netanyahu. Former First Lady Michelle Obama opening up to Sage speakers, explaining that she didn't wear braids in the White House because she wanted people to focus on the issues she talked about, not her hair. Get BIN News Now on demand 24/7 on the iHeartRadio app.
5: I'm Vanessa Tyler on the Black Information Network, your home for Black News First. The next knock on the door could be ICE, and Haitians are terrified. Even more frightening, being shipped off to a danger zone. This woman has been living and thriving in America since 2005. Now she feels she could be heading to her death.
6: Right now, the gang, they control the country. So if I go in Haiti, wherever I live, they can kidnap me, they can kill me.
5: Also facing a sort of death, the economy, especially in places like Miami-Dade, Florida.
7: I always say what makes us so extraordinary is our diversity, but also that it is our greatest strength, and not just our diversity, but our unity.
5: Miami-Dade Mayor Daniela Levine Cava says Haitians are model immigrants and is just cruel of Donald Trump to kick them out.
7: They're not simply part of our community, these Haitian Americans. They are a critical, indispensable part of our entire economy. And right now, this community, this economy faces an existential threat because of the ending of TPS.
8: They presented it as an immigration issue, when it is also an economic issue that affects every American.
5: Miami-Dade County Commissioner Marlene Bastion, a Haitian immigrant herself and leader for all her constituents.
8: 95% Haitian TPS holders are employed. Together, they contribute nearly $5.8 billion to the U.S. economy each year and pay approximately $1.5 billion in taxes. Studies estimate that ending TPS would cost the U.S. between $253 billion.
5: They say with about 350,000 Haitians under threat of deportation nationwide and nearly 100,000 in Miami-Dade, entire industries will be destroyed.
8: This is self-inflicted economic harm. And nowhere will we feel that harm more than in our healthcare system.
5: Also impacted, retail, hospitality, construction. But looming over it all, they say, is the cruelty. They say they realize it's temporary protected status, granted when Haiti was unlivable due to the 2010 earthquakes. But now the country is rattling and rocked by violence, and they can't believe Trump's right-leaning Supreme Court ruled he can just snatch away TPS. And another layer to this tragedy, what about the children if their parents are deported?
6: If parents are deported with their American-born children, while their American-born children remain here, foster care costs alone could reach $5.6 billion every year.
5: They want Congress to extend the TPS for these black people who have built lives here and legally entered America.
6: This is not a Haitian immigration problem. This becomes every family's, every citizen's problem.
5: With Black News First, I'm Vanessa Tyler on the Black Information Network.
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10: On August 7th, 1948, Alice Coachman made history as the first black woman to win an Olympic gold medal. Her victory in the high jump at the London Olympic Summer Games cemented her legacy as a trailblazer in sports and beyond. Coachman was born in Albany, Georgia in 1923 and grew up in the segregated South where opportunities for black athletes, particularly women, were scarce. Despite these challenges, her determination was undeniable. She trained barefoot on dirt roads with homemade equipment, proving that passion can overcome the biggest obstacles. At the 1948 Olympics, Coachman's high jump cleared the bar at 5 feet 6 and 1/8 inches, and she became the first black woman to win a gold medal. Beyond the track, Coachman became a role model and advocate for young athletes, encouraging them to pursue their dreams regardless of any barriers along the way. As we celebrate all of our country's gold medal winners, let's also take a moment to remember Alice Coachman, the first black woman to win an Olympic gold medal. This is Bree Wood for the Black Information Network.
11: I'm Mike Island on your home for Black News First, the Black Information Network. The slaying of a DoorDash driver in Pennsylvania is rattling a community reportedly regarded by its residents as quiet. According to WCAU, a DoorDash driver was shot and killed in King Sessing, Pennsylvania. A 15-year-old boy has been arrested and charged with murder, police say. Zaka Johnson, who is African-American, was apprehended as a result of an extensive investigation linked to his other crimes, police say. An unidentified neighbor tells NBC 10 what he saw and heard.
12: And then after that, I heard like, I thought it was like firecracker, but it was deeper than that, like force, boom, boom, boom.
11: And this neighbor tells NBC 10 he feels this is just something we have to live with.
12: You gotta live, you got a family, you know. He was doing his job. Sorry he passed, but you gotta live. It's rough out here. Everywhere you go, and people say, it's quiet here, quiet there. It can happen anywhere.
11: Police believe the shooting was targeted. Johnson is being held in a juvenile justice services center without bail. Federal investigators say more child predators are being identified and arrested across the nation. FBI Detroit Assistant Special Agent in Charge Marty D'Amico in Southeast Michigan says technology has expanded the ways offenders can target children online, but it has also helped law enforcement track them down.
13: I think it's twofold. These predators are very prevalent, but what's become more, I guess, better for us, a better way to identify them is we're putting this public awareness out there.
11: D'Amico points to the FBI's Endangered Child Alert Program, launched in 2004 as a key tool in identifying suspects involved in child sexual abuse and child exploitation cases.
13: It's incumbent upon us as law enforcement, as parents, as family members, as the community, to make sure that we understand what our kids are doing.
11: He also urges parents and guardians to closely monitor who their children are communicating with online and what they're doing on social media and other digital platforms. Now, here's news about your community.
14: A Waxhaw man is crediting a black Fort Mill firefighter for saving his life. Greg DeMarco told WSOC-TV that the quick actions of Marquise Robinson helped ease the bleeding after he accidentally shot himself outside a Jimmy John's in South Charlotte. The Fort Mill firefighter was off duty when he saw DeMarco struggling on the ground, but he quickly went into emergency response mode until EMTs arrived. Former South Carolina Congressman Mark Sanford is launching his campaign for the late Senator Lindsey Graham's seat in the upper chamber. Sanford announced his entry into the race with a post on social media where he shared that he is, quote, running for U.S. Senate to keep the American dream alive, end quote. A video featured with the post also touched on Graham's death And Sanford said it is, quote, a reminder to all of us how short and precious life is, end quote. Sanford had two stints as a congressman for South Carolina's 1st Congressional District from 1995 to 2001 and from 2013 to 2019. I'm Alexandria Iacomone on your home for Black News First, Charlotte's BIN 98.7.
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19: On December 9th, 1946 in Philadelphia, Howard Stanley Frankie Beverly was born. 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Frankie Beverly and Maze's live experience was more like a party than a concert. 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
20: Joy, ooh, and pain. 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
19: Sadly, on September 10th, 2024, Frankie Beverly left us with hits for lifetimes to come.